0: This is Mike McNamara. 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It might even be fun.
1: And good morning. Welcome to McNamara on Money. My name is Justin McNamara alongside Michael McNamara. How are you doing, Dad?
0: Well, figuratively, we're alongside each other this morning, Justin.
1: We are. Oh. One of us made the trip to the studio, and one of us made the trip to their office. So, fingers crossed that the internet holds up with the storm today.
0: Yeah, good morning, my son. Hey, by the way, Tim, a question on that weather forecast. The traffic forecast, were those cars really sailing across the Cape Cod bridges? I just wanted to check on that first.
2: I hope not. I mean, if they got a mast on top, it's possible.
1: They could be, yeah.
0: I got a chuckle when you used the word sailing, by the way.
2: Thank you.
0: My son, what are we talking about today here?
1: Well, you know what? We're going to talk bonds today. All right. So bonds. I was in the. I don't know if it was last week or the week before. Driving around my car. I had a financial podcast on, and one of the hosts started referencing the U.S. 10-year Treasury yield, which we're going to get into. We'll get into all the details. I'm just sort of setting up the reason for the show, and they started making some comparisons between the United States interest rates, right? So the 10-year interest rate in the United States, and then they compared it to some other places in the world. And one of those places they compared it to was Greece.
0: That's a little scary for starters.
1: Do you want to guess who has the higher interest rate right now?
0: Probably us, right?
1: It's the United States of America, yes, as of right now. And we'll reference a lot of numbers. They're all going to be pretty close. These numbers are all, you know, as we all know probably by now, prices are always changing. But, yes, I have the current U.S. Treasury at 5.165, Greece 4.421. And I know it's complicated, but that just made me a little nervous. And I said, oh, man, we got to do a bond show. If that's the world we're living in.
0: Yeah, explain why it made you nervous in English, by the way.
1: Because Greece has defaulted, Greece has defaulted many, many times on their debt in the past, right? They famously defaulted, what was that, back in the, was that the late aughts, maybe 2010-ish? Yep. There was a whole talk about Grexit. It was Greece was sort of a financial mess, and they had to be bailed out by the European Union. And that, not for the first time. They've been, Greece has sort of historically been not a great credit risk. And now we sit where if you're a Greek, you'll earn much less on your bonds. You have to pay, you have a lower interest rate to lend to Greece than you do to lend to the United States of America. So
0: which
1: I thought
0: means,
1: it was interesting, and I said, hey,
0: yeah,
1: there you go. We should probably talk about this.
0: We're paying more to borrow money than Greece is basically what's going on here.
1: That's right.
0: Right.
1: That's right.
0: Okay, so
1: yes.
0: Folks, go ahead.
1: Not purely a credit risk, right? Because, one of the reasons that you would have a higher interest rate is because, you have to compensate for a higher level of risk. There are other factors to it, right? So you have, inflation, and of course we're different economies, different parts of the world. But I thought it was at least very notable, and I thought, well, hey, we live in an interesting time for bonds, fixed income right now. We probably want to get on the radio and do a show on it.
0: All righty.
1: All right. Okay, so I guess probably start with a quick explainer on bonds, I suppose, because we're going to be talking about prices and price movements. We should just set the stage. I think probably most listeners understand them, but a bond is you're just lending your money to an institution. We'll talk a lot about the U.S. government, right? So U.S. the U.S. Treasury. We'll talk a lot about Treasury bonds today. And the quick example we'll use is you give $10,000 to the U.S. Treasury. And then they're going to pay you an interest rate. We'll just round it up to 5%. And then you have a set term, right? Maybe it's 5 years, maybe it's 10 years. So you're going to get your 5% return for whatever the time period is. And then at the end of it, you get your money back, right? So that's sort of the bond. It's very CD-like. If anyone who's ever had a CD, it's very, very similar. And you just substitute bank for bond. And then you have essentially the same thing where you're going to get a fixed payment on a regular basis. And then at the end, you get all your money back. So that's how a bond works. The reason that we have a lot of excitement recently and why folks are starting to talk about it is because as interest rates change, that's going to impact the price of bonds, right? And so if you just think of your example where you just bought your nice 5% bond from the U.S. government, you're happily taking your 5% income. Interest rates change, and now they're 6%, right? So something happens in the economy, and the market decides that, oh, well, now a 10-year bond is going to pay 6%. All of a sudden, your 5% bond doesn't look all that great, right? So you're going to have to, if you want to sell that bond, which you don't have to do, but if you did want to sell it, you would have to, you'd have to cut the price because supply and demand says, well, hey, my 5% bond doesn't look as good as 6. So if I want to sell it to somebody else, I'm going to have to take a lower price and effectively make it like a 6% bond. So that's what's been happening recently is as interest rates go up, there's an inverse relationship. Most bonds will then go down in value, and it also works the other way. If interest rates fall, the average bond goes up in value. So there's sort of like a levering effect on either way. So did I explain that okay?
0: I'm simply mesmerized, my son. I just can't believe it. By the way, why don't you touch on maturities as long as you're talking about them fluctuating?
1: Sure. Yes. And we'll talk about there are many risks. Bonds are, I guess, a safer investment. I guess we'll put that in air quotes for now, right? Then the stock market is sort of seen as the aggressive, the bond market seen as the more conservative, which is generally true. But obviously, there's a lot of nuance to each of those statements. One of the many risk factors in bonds is how long it lasts, right? If you just think about, if you're lending your money to someone or an institution for a year, essentially you're just worried about what happens to that person or institution during that year. Are they going to be able to pay you back a year from now? If you then change that to 30 years, then you have much more to worry about, right? So you have a higher risk level that something adverse could happen to that institution over that 30-year period, and so what you get is higher risk. Therefore, you probably want a higher return to compensate you for that higher risk. And additionally, when interest rates move, now all of a sudden everything gets extrapolated, right? So, if interest rates move a little bit and you have a one-year bond, well, you're only extrapolating that change over 1 year, so your price tends to get, the price movement tends to be fairly limited. If you instead are extrapolating that change over 30 years, you get sort of much larger changes to the price of bond, to the price of the current bond. And so what you have is just this effect of much more volatility at longer duration bonds than at shorter duration bonds.
0: So yeah, in 22, the 30-year government bond was down like 19% temporarily for that year. So a lot of people couldn't believe something like that could happen,
1: Yeah. Yeah. So and historically, as we go through today, one of the comparison points to stocks is that you just tend to get a lot less volatility. I think I was listening to another podcast a lot. I heard this week. I think the 10-year bond moved, or maybe it was the 30 moved 18 basis points, right? So that's like 0.1. You know, if the yield went from 5 to 5.18, that would be 18 basis points, and that was described as like as a massive move over the course of a week, which indeed it is. So there's very much a relativity with the stock market where you hear, oh, this changed by 18 basis points over the course of a week in the stock market. You know, that's a good hour, right? Depending on the volatility level. But in bond world, everything is going to be, you know, the numbers are just different. So even though we're using kind of relatively small numbers, percentages, because the bond market is so much steadier, historically speaking, than the stock market, it just those numbers, while they may not seem to the listener as substantial, they are in the context of the overall bond market.
0: So one risk is not getting your money back. The other risk is this thing called inflation, which is a huge worry for bond holders, which is why, generally speaking, if you're going to lend your money for 2 years, you don't get paid as much as if you want to lend your money for 10, because there's that risk there. And I just, you know, that's probably the biggest risk. I think the government will probably pay the money back unless we turn into a Greece. But inflation is one of those sneaky things that takes care of bondholders not nicely.
1: Yes, that's right. Yeah, I guess we should just do, since we started on bond risk, let's do all of them, right? So we have your interest rate risk, which is, as we've discussed, you know, interest rates go up and down. That's affecting the price of your bond and you know, the bond market in general.
0: Yeah, and folks, if you have shorter bonds, a year or two or three, they don't go down as much as longer ones like 20 or 30 years. That's just how the relationship works.
1: Right. And then, yeah, and inflation risk is a great is actually a great indicator, a great example of that, right? Inflation risk everyone can sort of do that. Well, I guess everyone who's old like us, Dad. If you think about the world now versus 30 years ago, right? And you just take the price of anything that's you know, gasoline, you know, price of gas,
0: stamps,
1: going to the movies, right? Just think about the world 30 years ago and what you were paying. Now what you have to do is now you say, okay, well, I'm going to buy my bond right now. I'm taking my $10,000. I'm taking $10,000. I'm going to lend it to the U.S. government. They're going to pay me back 30 years from now. The question is, what is that going to buy me, right? And that's a very, very different answer if you're doing a 5-year bond versus a 30-year bond, right? Because, you know, certainly there can be inflationary periods over 5 years where your $10,000 is going to buy less, maybe even substantially less over the course of those 5 years. But, you know, once you get out to 30, that number can be substantial, right? If you have a higher than average inflationary environment over 30 years, the purchasing power of your $10,000 can drop meaningfully, which is why you during inflationary periods you see interest rates creep up, because all of a sudden people start saying, well, hey, if the United States is going to run at 3.5% inflation or higher, my investment here is going to be dropping in value. It's purchasing power every year, so I want to be compensated for that. So now all of a sudden they can't pay 4% on a 30-year government bond. Now they have to pay 4.5% or 5% or up. You know, now it's up around 5.5%. So that is inflation risk.
0: Yeah, and folks, if you're having trouble imagining that going forward, just think about it this way. If you made an investment 30 years ago for $10,000 and they handed it back to you today on the 30th year anniversary, How did you do?
1: you lost purchasing power, that's for sure.
0: Yeah, what did $10,000 buy 30 years ago? And when they handed you back the same $10,000, what did it buy today? So that's why the longer out you go, theoretically, the more you should get paid. It may or may not still be worth the risk involved, but that's always the question.
1: Yes, indeed. Okay. So that's inflation risk. Actually, we probably could look that up now, but I won't. We'll move on. I feel like we can just answer any question now that search engines and artificial intelligence have gotten so good. We probably could literally just ask ask.
3: What was your question going to be?
1: how much purchasing power did you lose over the last 30 years on $10,000? Right?
3: I would guess 80%.
1: Yeah. Oh wow, that sounds like a lot.
3: Well, 3% inflation times 30 years is 90.
1: Yeah. Okay. All right. So next risk we'll talk about. So default risk, right? And a lot of these risks, to be clear, are related. So default risk, credit risk, is the risk that the entity to which you are lending your money goes out of business. All right. So in the U.S. government is sort of widely seen as one of the best credit risk out there. I mean, at least it has been for a while. Maybe I'm sure we'll get into our fiscal situation at some point in the show.
3: Yeah, we're bankrupt.
1: That may be changing, but at least historically speaking, well, I'll just say this: the United States is an excellent credit risk, as in you're definitely going to get the money back. The question is how much it may be worth, right? But in the case of non-government bonds, there is default risk, right? So if you're not talking about a government that can turn on a printing press and just magically make more money like the United States can, if you're talking about lending your money to a corporation, maybe a municipality, right? So there's lots of different types of bonds. It's not just government. The government bond market is the largest, but there are lots of other types of bonds in there, and so there is the risk that the entity will go out of business, and therefore you generally will get a higher rate of return to compensate you for that risk, right? So the U.S. government bond is at 5%, and I'm going to lend my money to this corporation, and there's a chance that the corporation may not be around 10 years from now, so I'm going to want a higher rate of return. Maybe I want 5.5 or 6% to compensate me for that additional risk, right? Because if I'm taking on more risk, then I want more return, right? And of course, there is a spectrum of that as well, right? You have your corporations that are generally seen to be very safe, right? If you're Walmart and you want to issue a 20-year bond, everyone looks around and says, well, there's a pretty good chance Walmart's still going to be here in 20 years, so maybe I don't need to pay them that much more than I pay the U.S. government as far as an interest rate goes, or maybe I'm not going to require much more than the U.S. government than in an interest rate, whereas other types of corporations that are seen as more speculative, you're going to have to increase that underlying rate of return in order to pull that money in, right? If there's a company that's on hard times, those numbers can get very, very high. So that's credit risk, which is the risk that whoever you're lending that money to will be there at the end of the term of the bond.
3: And those are the two big ones, inflation and credit risk, and how long you buy for them, basically.
1: And that's moving most that's certainly moving most of the market. You have reinvestment risk as well, which I'll just touch on briefly, right? This is the and people who have done CDs or who regularly will do CDs, I think they do run into this one, right? It's like, well, oh hey, the interest rate right now is it's for a 6-month bond it's 3.5%, but for a for a 2-year bond I can get 4%, right? That 4% sounds better, but I have to lock in my money. So what are my expectations for when my, for when that, for when that bond or in this case CD matures? I have to go then reinvest it again, right? Because, in order to, the equivalent of a 2-year bond is obviously four individual 6-month bonds. What are my expectations for future interest rates? That's called a reinvestment risk. What's the risk? What am I getting when I have to go back into the market and do it all over again? Okay, good.
3: Expectations are tough to come by and don't usually come true anyway. So
1: that's right.
3: Who
1: yeah.
3: knows, right?
1: Indeed, indeed, yes. You get into the business of predicting the future, which is obviously
3: a risky thing to do, my son.
1: All right. Okay, should we talk about Fed funds?
3: Why the heck they should own them in their portfolios, or what's going on? What's where do you want to go?
1: Let's do, I guess we maybe we'll try to No, let's do that afterwards. We'll do the investment case and sort of what's going on in, from an investment point of view afterwards, I think. I do want to talk about because the Federal Reserve is such a there's such a part of our life now, and I think if you know when we say the Fed, probably most people know what we're talking about, even though what they do is sort of very complicated. We probably should talk about sort of how interest rates are set. And we'll, you know, kind of start with the Fed, and then we will, you know, kind of look at today's market, and then maybe that brings us up to the break, and then we can talk about the investment piece of it after. All right, so Fed right now, so the Fed funds rate, right? So when we hear, you know, interest rates are changing, a lot of times that's in the context of the Federal Reserve Bank, right? So the Federal Reserve Bank has a board of governors, and it's a bunch of smart people that are getting together and trying to figure out what the best

0: what interest rates should be, right? One of the tools, and they have this sort of dual mandate where they don't want inflation to be too high, and they want employment to be in the, they want employment to be sort of in a sweet spot of, well, you know, we don't want, obviously we don't want a high unemployment because that's bad for the overall economy. We also don't want employment that's too tight because that's going to drive inflation, right? If everyone can get a job whenever they want, you get this very competitive market where people can just start job hopping and companies have to pay more money. So the Fed is trying to control inflation and the labor market, and the main tool that they have to do that is the underlying interest rate. So they can charge what banks are lending to each other for short term loans, right? So the current Fed funds rate is 3.75% to 4% because the Fed's governors have decided that that's the sort of the, like, at least for right now, the optimal rate for the economy, right? And they would change that rate to try to stimulate growth or to try to cool off growth, and that's sort of where they are right now. Now, and not a surprise if you sort of put that number together, that's the number that sort of ends up coming out, or at least very similar to it in short-term lending, right? So if you have a if you have a savings account, if you have a very, very short-term investment, you know, a bond fund, money markets, short-term CDs, those rates sort of, you know, you do use the baseline of the federal funds rate as, they sort of cluster around that for obvious reasons because the Fed is able to set that market. And so, if everyone just in their head think about, hey, what's my high yield savings paying me right now? It's probably somewhere in that range. Once you get out of that, the Fed, the short term rates, the market really controls the rest of the rate. And the further out you get, the less control the Federal Reserve is going to have over those interest rates. Now, we probably shouldn't get into, you know, asset purchases, but and try to control long rates. The Fed also does attempt. The Fed and the Treasury do attempt to control long term rates, but really, once you're getting into, hey, I'm lending you money for the next 30 years, the market is going to control what that rate is going to be, right? Investors, there are tons of them, right? If you think about pension, you know, big pension funds, insurance companies, other governments, the Fed doesn't just say, well, hey, long-term rates are going to be this. If they want to lend money, if they want to take in investor money, the market's going to say, we're going to demand this interest rate if we're going to give you our money for 10 years. So the market is really the one controlling those longer-term rates, and that's going to be based on all the risks.
1: The bond buyers, folks, when we say the market, and by the way, remember, people can go shopping for interest rates all over the world these days, not just the United States. So whatever we end up with our interest rates, we kind of have to keep an eye on what's going on with the rest of the planet so things don't go south on us. Tricky business, right?
0: Yes, and it's all in the context of not just, you know, it's other investments as well. It's, well, what are other governments charging? What are interest rates in other governments in, you know, what's what a, you know, or what can I get in the stock market, right? If a U.S. government bond is paying me 2%, well, I might say, well, the stock market looks like a pretty good investment right now because I don't want to earn 2%. But then you turn around and it's 5 years later, and now if the U.S. government is paying you 6%, well, maybe that's a different story, and I may want to go and, well, I'll take some money out of stocks if I can get 6% in the bond because that's not a bad return. Anyways, I guess we are
1: we're almost out of time. And by the way, it's a good thing the government can't control the bond market long term, okay? Because we'd be in a whole big pickle if we were. That's a wonderful thing. So give us a hint, Justin. Where we're going after the break? You got 10 seconds to say something here, maybe five.
0: You know what? We'll get there when we only have a few minutes of commercials. We can handle it. All right, we'll be right back, everybody.

0: do that, what can you do to protect yourself? We have some thoughts on that. Give us a call if you'd like to talk. 781-834-2010 or McNamaraFinancial.com.
1: Investing involves risk. 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
0: Okay, here comes the legal stuff. In our practice, we give financial advice to our clients. We know their financial situation in detail before doing so. That's not the case with callers we may speak with on this show. Any suggestions we make to callers are generic in nature and meant to steer a caller in the right direction. Callers need to check with their own financial professionals before implementing any suggestions that we may make. At times on this show, we talk about investments and investment performance. This is the part where we have to say that investment returns are not guaranteed and that past performance does not guarantee future results. You probably know that, but we just wanted to make sure. So sit back and relax. Give us a call if you like at 781-837-4900. We promise to be polite and speak English.
3: And we are back. Welcome back to McNamara on Money. My name is Justin McNamara here on a rainy Saturday. How's the weather down the South Shore?
4: Hey, no soccer down here today, Justin.
3: No soccer, I know. We had no wind up until, although I'm looking outside now and the wind does seem to be picking up. So hopefully we get this mostly unscathed. But anyways, in the meantime, we're talking bonds and fixed income. So what could be more exciting than that? Actually, it's a relatively exciting time in bonds, which is why we had to do this show. The generic bond discussion is a little bit boring, but things are sort of heating up now. So let's get into it. All right, so you want to do? Let's do sort of the market right now. I think we kind of set the stage, at least for explainers. Yeah. And
4: people want to know what to do now. People want to get an idea what's going on.
3: Yes. All right. Let's talk about the U.S. market right now. The reason people are talking about it is because anytime something becomes a hot investment topic, it's because someone is making money or losing money, right?
4: That's like, sure.
3: It's pretty safe to say, right? You know, Bitcoin's way up, Bitcoin's way down, gold, you know, the stock market, etc. We're all, you know, sort of having a national conversation about bonds is because people have been losing money in most bond investments over kind of the near term here. And the headline number is the 30-year U.S. Treasury is at almost 5.5%, which is up substantially from where it was, earlier this year and into last year. And I think we should probably talk about the reasons for it, because again, the market is mostly setting that rate. You know, the U.S. government can try to, you know, by jumping into the market and buying, they can try to affect supply and demand for longer term rates. But really, the market is driving that price. And so, as of right now, the reason for it is a couple. One is inflation, right? That's a, you know, kind of the headline that's been on our radars, I guess, really since, you know, we haven't really stopped talking about inflation as a country since the post-COVID era. We hit very high inflation in the Biden administration, and it's certainly come down a bunch, but we're still sitting somewhere around 3.5% inflation, which is on the higher end of the historical averages and frankly the higher end of where policymakers would like to see inflation. Inflation is, you know, ideally it's somewhat positive but not noticeable, right? That's like the ideal inflation number. So somewhere around, you know, in the 2% range doesn't really stick out, but it's sort of on an uptrend, and that's where the powers that be would like it to be, because it's that works best for an economy over the long term, right? So inflation is higher, and again, as we discussed, that is going to push up your interest rates. Additionally, the economy is pretty strong,

0: you know, the economy, I heard that third quarter GDP growth was at least tracking for 5% this quarter, an annualized 5% this quarter, which is a very good number, and what that does is that's also going to push neutral interest rates up, because as the economy grows, low interest rates and high growth are really going to push inflation up, and so like the natural interest rates tend to want to adjust with economic growth, and so we have inflation. We have inflation expectations, and we also have relatively high growth going on. And I guess we should talk about it now. We do have, at least in the United States here, a potential trust issue with
1: the rest of the world.
0: With the rest of the world, right? So, I mean, you know, part of, right, we talked about that credit risk piece of it. We've always been seen as, very reliable. You know, hey, the U.S. is always going to, we've run a great economy. We have the largest economy in the world. It's always been very well run. And the expectation has always been, we're very trustworthy. I do think that's certainly not the case, to the extent that it has been in the past, and I think we're probably on a downward trend as far as the trust element of it. Again, there's credit risk, right? Is the United States going to be there to pay back these bonds, and are they going to be worth what we expect them to be? I think that's a bit at issue. Are you in agreement on that?
1: Yep.
0: Okay. I guess I'll put a little bit of it's primarily a fiscal situation, right? And the risk that people see in that particular, the reason that why we don't look quite as creditworthy as we used to be, we do run a $2 trillion per year annualized deficit now, right? So we're adding on average about $2 trillion per year to the debt with a good economy. That's not ideal.
1: I mean, we're not having a war. Well, actually, we are having a war, but that's, never mind. Yeah.
0: We're not having a particularly expensive war, right? I mean, yeah, this is not, it's not World War II where we're spending, tons and tons of money building tanks there is a war. It's just not particularly expensive relative to some of the past. And so, yeah, we're running large deficits. I would say there's not a lot of deficit talk out there. We used to have at least one party would go out there and say, hey, we have to reduce these deficits. Deficits matter in the long term, right? The Republicans used to say that.
1: That's when you're out of office, you say that. When you're in office, you don't bother with it.
0: That's true. That's true. So, yeah, we at least used to pay lip service to it, or, at all times, people would agree that large deficits are bad. It doesn't seem like even the Democrats don't seem, it doesn't seem to be a major talking point on their agenda, on sort of their out of power agenda. And I do think there's sort of the risk of, oh, the United States doesn't care about deficits anymore. And long term, the risk, just to kind of reiterate it, is, well, we'll definitely pay back the money, but what's it going to be worth, right? Because if you start if you have to create money out of thin air in order to pay those bills, that's inflationary.
1: We're looking at some serious inflation that would be a mess for decades.
0: Right. So, so I think that's probably it. And I guess, question from here is, where do we go? So I want to talk about the investment piece of it.
1: Sure.
0: All right. I want to first off, we should mention that higher interest rates, right? Better for bond investors, right? If you were going to say, "Hey, I have some money, I want to lend it to somebody. Do I want 2.5% or do I want 5.5%?" I think most people would take the 5.5. Mm-hmm. Right? So the current market is, it's better for investors now than it was, let's just say, at least purely based on the numbers, and we'll talk about expectations going forward because we don't know what's going to happen, but

0: Based on the numbers, you would rather you'd rather have 5.5 than 4. So, interest rate higher interest rates are better for bond investors. So the current market is better. That does not mean unfortunately, in order to get there, if you
1: for new bond investors, not
0: that's
1: one
0: right,
1: who,
0: that's right.
1: You should qualify exactly. that by son.
0: To yes, for new money, money that you're investing right now, you're better off. However, if you own that investment in order to through the process of those rising interest rates, you are you did probably lost some money along the way. Additionally, we are all everyone the markets are in the expectations game, and so the question is what is going to happen in the future, right? If we get to 5.5% long term interest rates, and they largely just stay there, that's a and inflation is relatively modest. That's not a bad rate of return, right? You're going to get a rate of return. It's going to be over the rate of inflation, and most people will be relatively happy. However, the issue is, well, if I see interest rates and they trended up, if they trended up from, over a bunch of years from, long-term rates from 4 all the way up to 5.5, well, who's to say they're not going to go up to 8? And what are my expectations for the future? I don't know. I'm not going to answer that one. Do you have a guess?
1: Well, our approach as money managers would be, we're going to try to cover both ends of that scale and protect you against a couple of different things. And maybe you don't hit a home run, but maybe hit some singles in your investments. Anytime you make big bets one way or the other, you're going to be wrong. So, from a money manager's point of view, why don't you, our bond portfolios are positioned to do what right now? Maybe that'll be helpful.
0: Yeah, and I guess it does make a lot of sense to talk about, right? So the bond market is this big, very generic, term. You can invest in, a money market is technically part of the bond market. There, it's essentially a guaranteed, no volatility investment, but still a bond versus, a 30-year U.S. Treasury, also part of the bond market, and you're going to get a very different, kind of risk return profile to that. And you do not just have to say, I'm going to invest in bonds, right? You get to, you and your money manager will choose where you sit in that spectrum, right? In this massive, massive market, and as of right now, for us and for our clients, where we've been is on the shorter end, right? Because we have access to a ton of data now, and so when you look back in time, you could say, well, historically interest rates have been this, and right now they're much lower, right? So if we're talking about years past, interest rates were at very historic lows, and if you just extrapolate and say, well, if they're going to get to average, in order for them to get to average, rates have to come up, and if rates come up, then bond prices go down. So our positioning has been on the shorter end, right? So we've been taking less risk on on duration, right? So how long our bonds are invested for quite a while now, because because the expectation really is over the long term everything eventually gets back to average.
1: Well, they've been so low for so long, you got to like the odds of that happening,
0: right? Anytime you deviate from significantly from long term, you just get higher odds that you're going to the higher the odds are that you're going to get back to normal, right? So there's going to be a normalization, and so we have been on the shorter end, and I would say we still remain there as of right now. There's the pressures on the economy currently, and really for the past bunch of years, have been that the better bet is that interest rates are going to go higher and sort of be more normal relative to history. And we're still there as of now, although time will tell. We could have this conversation 6 months from now, and interest rates could be significantly higher, and then maybe you have a different discussion. We sit on the shorter end as of right now, because I would say we are concerned with at least the future of the market.
1: Yeah, where
0: the
1: are
0: potential
1: we?
0: For inflation.
1: We had like 5 or 6 years of that for a duration.
0: Yeah. A duration. Well, we have. I think we're.
1: We were talking about the short end.

0: or 5 years.
1: We should define it to our listeners there. So 4 or 5 years is the maturities that we think are sensible these days. Okay, got it.
0: Right. And again, these are big. So when we talk, these are big average. Like these are averages, right? Because we don't do individual bonds. Well, you know, it's funds that have portfolios of bonds. But yeah, generally on the shorter end. If you just think of that number, well, hey, it's 4 or 5 years. You know, can things change in over 4 or 5 years? Sure, they can, but they don't change. Those changes would be less impactful if your average bond was maturing in 10 or 15 years. So we've been on the shorter end.
1: All right. What about the credit risk side? So maturity wise, right. So hit on the air.
0: And right again to our first segment point, there are many different risks and that you can take in the bond market, and we've been taking more risk on the credit side. So what you do is you say, well, I'm more worried about interest rates going up and hurting my investment principal than I am about the economy tanking and corporations going out of business and not being able to pay back their bondholders. So what I'm going to do is I'm going to say, all right, well, I'm going to take a short-term bond, but I'm going to buy it from a corporation that's not as creditworthy as the United States, and that's how I'm going to bump up my rate of return. So I'm going to get a little bit more return. I'm going to take more credit risk to bump up my return, as opposed to taking duration risk, because I think that the risk of sort of runaway inflation is higher than a significant economic downturn that's going to wipe out a bunch of corporations. So that's where we've been for a while now, is more credit risk, less duration risk, and hopefully it's been working.
1: Yeah. And again, we understand most people listening to this show aren't going to go back to their computer and set their own portfolio up, but just to kind of give you a general idea how we feel about things, we don't think it's a really good idea to be out buying 30-year government bonds these days, I guess would be the best way to say that.
0: Indeed, yeah. Yes, and again, what else do we have?
1: And by the way, the rest of the world is thinking the same way, too.
0: Yes, indeed. All right. What else? I'm sorry. I'm just running through my. Do you have anything else? Do you have any agenda items you wanted to bring up here?
1: I'm
0: running through my outline here.
1: I've been yakking about basically the U.S. government's been in default for about the last dozen years, based on assets and liability. we're not going to. I certainly hope
0: that's
1: we're not
0: technical. That's an opinionated term.
1: It is.
0: To be clear, we're not in default.
1: Well, I understand,
0: in the legal sense,
1: U.S. assets are. 7 trillion and U.S. debts are 40 trillion, but that's okay. We're not in trouble. Anyway, my point is, I think we're due for some hyperinflationary times.
0: Yeah.
1: The next bad thing is going to be about credit and about interest rates, and I think hyperinflation. And so if you're a bond owner, we'd be on the short side for those reasons. So, but it's just, who knows the future? We try to blend things to cover a few different bases, but that's where we sit. But honestly, I would be much more concerned about inflation than anything else right now. Based on the fact that we have a $2 trillion deficit that's going to catch up with us one way or another, and the way that's going to catch up with it is interest rates. We're going to have to pay more money. We're going to have to give out more interest for folks wanting to buy government bonds, okay, if that continues. And that's not a pretty place to be, but that's what investors should worry about, big inflation numbers.
0: Yeah. Yeah, and again, the we spend a lot of time, right? And I guess I think I would say that the people who comment on the news spend a lot of time on U.S. deficits, and there's a lot of worry because we're getting into places where we've never been before, and so and people are now getting worried about it. It should be pointed out that the risks don't always come true. Right? I mean, you can look at Japan. They've had massive deficits for an awfully long time, and it never mattered. They had very, very low interest rates, even though their debt was probably 200% of GDP. That's actually finally started to change, where rates in Japan are now going up.
1: That was after 20 years of stagnant nothing in Japan.
0: Yeah,
1: by the way.
0: Yeah. So these things are, you know, they're significant risks. You know, it may, you know, you may well be wrong, of course, that we never have significant inflation, or at least not never. Maybe, you know, for the next 10 years, we go on our merry way and we slowly continue to add to the deficit. And, you know, the rest of the world just says, it's probably fine. Maybe there's, you know, maybe they're they pay a little bit more for their you know, we're going to charge them a little bit more for interest, but nothing significant happens. But the risk of that getting out of control is substantial and devastating, right? So if people really decide that, oh, the United States is no good for this, interest rates are going to go way up, and there's just going to be, like, no good options left. So, like, it's a very devastating problem if it happens. I think I'd say it's a low-risk probability that we get, like, a hyperinflationary scenario. But if we do get one, it's a real, real, real big problem, which is why I think
1: By the way, these days we call a 5 or 6% heavy hyperinflation. That's nothing close.
0: Yeah.
1: By the way, the flip side of this is, you know, we have some very conservative clients now once in a while saying, well, do I need to own any bonds at all, given where the world is? And the answer is
0: yeah,
1: because you need to own stocks to outpoint inflation over the long run, but you need to own some bonds maybe to cut down the excitement of owning those stocks. And that hasn't worked a couple of times in the last few years, but hopefully in the future it does. So you don't go get rid of all your bonds, folks, and buy stocks, okay, or AI stocks to solve the problem. We want to be clear about that. You know, you own bonds to – our primary way of looking at bonds is they cut down the excitement of the stocks in your portfolio that you have to own to have your money grow.
0: Right.
1: Did I say that okay with you, my son?
0: Yes. Yeah, and I think that's great. Yeah, why do we own bonds is a good one, because we get that regularly. Certainly, we got it in 2022. It should be noted, right? So you have limited options for taking the volatility out of your stock market portfolio, right? Essentially, you have to take it out and put it in something, right? If you just say, hey, stock market equals volatile, and I don't want volatile, so I'm going to take, you know, X percent out of my portfolio and put it somewhere. Generally, bonds are the chosen asset for that, because they do tend to, again, I said most of the time, right? So more than average, they will go up when the stock market goes down. Doesn't always happen. Certainly didn't happen in 2022. But that's the reason why, you know, portfolio designers like us, who are, you know, sort of nerding out and looking at numbers, they're saying, oh, well, if what can we add to these stock market portfolios to limit the overall volatility? Because that's what clients want. They want less volatility. If you own bonds that go up in value when your stocks go down, that will limit your volatility. And if that happens more often than not, the numbers nerds are going to say, well, then you should own them. That's a good idea. You want to own bonds, even though they have their own risk factors. They'll occasionally go down sometimes. Odds are they'll be helpful to a diversified portfolio.
1: Yeah,
0: so that's why you own.
1: And even if they don't go up in value, if you're getting paid 5% on your bonds while you're holding them, that's helping take some of the sting out of owning the stocks.
0: Yes, indeed. Yeah, yeah.
1: Or it may be the income that you need from the portfolio so that you don't have to touch your stocks. That's another way to look at it, right?
0: Yes. Right. Yeah. And so that's why you own bonds. That, you know, that does not mean that you always need to own, you know, just generic bonds, and you don't look at what types that you are going to own. Right. So, you know, you if you have some bonds that will, you know, if you have shorter duration bonds, they might go up a little bit and give you a little bit of, you know, a little bit less volatility in the stock market downturn. And they don't have the risk of owning very, very long term bonds. Right. Like I think the best stock market diversifier, as far as the power of, you know, when you're in a large stock market downturn, is a very, very long term bond, but they tend to be very volatile. Most of the time it works, where, hey, you're very long term, you know, your stock market portfolio is down 20%, but your long bonds are up, you know, they're up 10% this year. That's great. So you've got a lot of diversification benefit, but you do have to weigh it with the risks on the other side and say, if there's a decent enough chance that interest rates continue up, my long-term bonds are going to get smacked around a bit. So you are trying to find that sweet spot where I'm getting a diversification benefit, but I'm also not taking too much risk on what's supposed to be the safe part of my portfolio, right?
1: Yep.
0: All right. So I guess our generic advice is you probably should own bonds. I would say on the shorter side is probably a better place to be right now. The penalty for beating short

0: term, it varies over time. You know, if we go back, what about a decade ago? You know, interest rates were very, very low, and you got paid almost nothing to be very, very short. But right now, you're getting a decent return to be fairly safe, and so I think it's not a bad bet to just say I'm going to own some bonds on the shorter end of the curve, and hopefully they help me out if and when the stock market does turn.
1: Yeah, and I think how about a couple of moments we can finish up here on. Folks who are actually, well, I get retired, I guess would be the word I use, but actually taking money from their portfolio that they need to live. So bonds take on a little bit more meaning, okay,
0: right.
1: if you're taking income from your portfolio. So let's talk about that for a minute or two.
0: Yes, indeed. Yes. So if you need cash. And you know, most, I would say, probably most retirees do. So if you're living off of
1: your... Let me check. Who does need cash?
0: Yeah. If you're living off of your portfolio, if you have a portfolio that is income heavy, you get to avoid liquidations, right? So if you need 4% from your portfolio and your yield on your portfolio is 2%, that's okay, because you know you can take your 2% in dividends and then you can sell 2% of your portfolio and then you get to your 4%, and that does technically work. The higher your yield, the less often you have to liquidate from your portfolio. And as we all know, you know, portfolios of diversified portfolios that include stocks and bonds are going to be up and down. So the bond piece of it, you know, does give you the ability to reduce the amount of times you need to go and liquidate, which is then going to help you out in the long term, because volatility, you know, selling assets in volatile times tends to be a hurtful thing for you to do. So that income piece of bonds is very valuable for retirees, because, well, at the moment, so the income piece plus the volatility limiting piece is sort of double helpful to a retiree, because it serves two purposes. One, gets them their money, and two, it helps them reduce the need to sell volatile assets during volatile times.
1: We have about a minute and a half, Jesse. I would add to that so we count cash as kind of in the bond category. So if you're retired and you're taking money from your portfolio, your bonds and cash position ought to be some size that kind of matches your financial situation, and then the rest should be stocks, sort of a thing. Or it depends on how you want to look at it, but bonds and cash are more important parts of a retired portfolio, okay, than they were when they were accumulating money and growing. And so it's we sound like we're kind of bad mouthing them, but we're not. You need them, okay? And especially if you're in the retired category, that helps more than not. Justin, any other comments? Sorry about that.
0: No, looks like we're getting played off perfect. Hey, everyone, stay safe out there. Dad, good talking to you. Listeners, thank you for listening, and we will talk to you all next week.
1: All righty. Take care, folks.

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1: ABC News, I'm Stephanie Officer. A $5 million bond was set Monday for a third man charged in the death of Tasia Fortune. The 29-year-old's body was found hanging from a tree behind an abandoned house in Jackson, Mississippi last month. The discovery of Fortune, who was black, initially led some officials to call for a federal civil rights investigation. Jackson Police Chief Rashal Brackney says investigators believe this was all the result of a drug dispute.
2: Tasia Fortune was, that we now know, was deceased before this hanging was staged. We will not get into what we believe to be the intent behind that.
1: Brackney did say props were discovered at the scene as part of the staging and more arrests are likely. The NFL is asking the Department of Homeland Security to take down a social media video showing highlights of Hall of Fame safety Brian Dawkins referring to a potential caravan of immigrants approaching the U.S. border. The video also features Dawkins' chant, "The time has come." This is ABC News. Her husband confirms former BET host Angela Stribling has died following a battle with brain cancer. She was 58. Stribling was also a longtime Washington, D.C. broadcaster and a jazz singer. Walmart now rolling out more digital price labels on its shelves.
3: Digital price labels let stores change prices instantly from a central computer. Walmart says customers that are browsing that item will not be profiled. CEO John Furner says shoppers' income, purchase history, or willingness to pay won't affect the price. Neither will the time of day they're shopping. Last month, the Federal Trade Commission said that it's putting companies on notice that the practice of personalizing pricing could violate consumer protection laws. Wayne Cabot, ABC News.
1: The Yankees' Carlos Rodon says players are ready for a long lockout if MLB owners push for a salary cap. The league argues a cap is needed to reduce economic disparity, but players say that's not true. The contract ends December 1st. I'm Stephanie Officer, ABC News.
4: Our four-day nor'easter winding down, setting the stage for some quieter weather as we head into your Tuesday. The morning will start out with temperatures into the low and mid-50s. We'll find some patchy areas of fog around as well. Otherwise, the day will be mostly cloudy, but the storm system again is sliding away, and that's why the trend is our friend. High temperatures on Tuesday will be into the upper 60s. Coming up for your Tuesday night, plan on a mostly cloudy sky. Overnight lows will be largely into the low and mid-50s. There could be a touch more in the way of some patchy fog. For your Wednesday, we'll see some partial sunshine. Breezes will be gentle and variable. High temperatures will be close to 70. And then turns really nice for Thursday and Friday. We'll see an ample amount of sunshine for both days. Highs will be into the upper 70s with the breeze shifting more into the west and southwest. For WATD, I'm meteorologist Josh Nichols.
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0: WATD presents John Paul, the car doctor, all things automotive. 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
6: 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Hopefully my Car Doctor radio family is safe. The storm so far hasn't been, well, I guess it depends where you are. I saw some really high water photos in Marshfield. So if you live along the coast in Marshfield, hopefully everything's okay. Same thing in Scituate here on Cape Cod where I am. We had a lot of high tides, some moon tides and all. I took a little quick ride around this morning. Everything looked okay. Saw some trees leaning a little bit more than they did before. But pretty much looks okay around me, at least. So hopefully you are okay, too. You know, it's this. A lot of times people think about putting their cars away, putting their boats away, putting their golf carts away. As I was driving around today, I noticed couple of golf carts with covers over them and things like that. Well, I got an email from a company called Touchless Cover of the Tri-State, and it's owned by Jason Clifford. And with us on the phone is Jason Clifford. Jason, good morning and welcome to the Car Doctor program.
7: Good morning, sir. Thanks for having me.
6: First off, where you live, storm affect you at all? Everything okay?
7: Oh, we're getting hammered, sir. We're getting hammered. We started having the winds about 2 days before. We started probably Thursday. The rain started coming last night, and along the coast here, we probably have 4 to 5 feet of water. Right now, I think we have about 50 to 60 mile an hour winds, and it's still raining out here. But hopefully everyone's okay, and yeah.
8: Well, certainly stay safe. Let's talk a little bit about you. This is a new business for you. You were a police officer for a bunch of years, right?
7: Yes, sir. 26 years.
8: And you know, most of the and I was at one point working for AAA. I was actually president of something called the Massachusetts Safety Officers League. So I worked with a lot of police officers, and most of them, as they head towards retirement, do things like. Go to work for college, something like this. You decided to start a new business. How did that? What brought that along?
7: Yeah, absolutely, and thank you for asking me. So I've always had the passion. When my grandfather passed away years ago, he left me with his Camaro, and it's been sitting in the garage. And occasionally, you know, it's a 1977 Chevy Camaro, 305 motor. And it only has 43,000 miles on it.
8: Wow.
7: And I took it out a couple times, and for the last couple of years, you know, working and so forth, it's been in the garage. And now I said, you know what, let me take care of this baby. This is the way it deserves, the way it should be. And I started looking for covers. And that's how I found this company. And I'm so thankful that I did, strictly just looking for to protect my asset.
8: There you go. And, you know, over the years, you know, we've talked to different car company, you know, car cover companies, you know, whether it's, you know, Budge or U.S. Cover. There's been a bunch.
7: Sure.
8: And, you know, they're a little bit nuisance-y to take off and on your car or boat or whatever the case is. And a company out of California called Get Cover Seal, they developed a cover. They had an interesting idea. They developed a cover. The owner was an IT guy, pretty affluent guy, had a BMW i8, the kind of two-door supercar. And apparently rats got into it and did about $35,000 worth of damage, chewing up wiring harnesses. So he developed a car cover that was weighted around the bottom. It basically had a 3-inch or 2-inch kind of seam around the bottom of it filled with sand, so mice and rats wouldn't get under the cover and into the car. Nice idea, other than the thing weighed about 60 pounds. So kind of annoying to take on and off the car. Your business kind of did away with all that, right?
7: 100%. Thank you for bringing that up. Yeah, our covers, you know, we use them for people's personal houses. We can use them for people that have detailing companies. And it's basically, to put things in perspective for those who haven't seen the website yet, if they can picture a metal carport structure, and I don't mean that's what we do, but I'm just for visualization purposes. And, you know, you pull up to your, a lot of people have these outside, or they put them in the garage, and their wives or spouses are arguing to get that car out of the garage kind of thing,
8: yeah.
7: Or get that car out of the pole barn kind of thing. And so when I was looking into this and I flew down to Florida, the company's based out of Florida, at least that's where it's manufactured out of, and I loved everything about it. And I like the fact that when you pull your car into your driveway or wherever you're going to store it, you get out, you can disconnect the battery depending on how long, you know, obviously us car gurus, depending on the, you know, how you're going to store it, how long you're going to store it and so forth. You pull up, and with a click of a button, either on your app on your phone or remote control, in 30 seconds, the entire cover comes over your

0: car and goes all the way down to the ground. Automated.
1: So it's almost like a fabric garage of sorts, right?
0: Absolutely. Holds up to, you know, we're talking about the weather here today. You know, holds up to 90-mile-an-hour winds, and, you know, here in the Northeast, we have something called snow, right?
1: You've heard about it, yeah.
0: We protect up to 90-mile-an-hour winds and 450 pounds per 15 square foot. So it holds pretty well.
1: Yeah, it sounds like it. It's kind of funny. I was looking not that long ago at one of those, you know, tent-style garage things. I was thinking about getting one, and I talked myself out of it. But almost all of them say, oh, they're all season, but they also say once it gets an inch of snow on it, you got to go out and brush all the snow off it. So it doesn't, you know, it doesn't do what yours does, where yours, you know, holds, you know, 450 pounds of snow and 15 square feet. So it's pretty substantial that way. And the other idea is that it's, you know, withstands 90-mile-an-hour winds, which we don't have here. Maybe in Florida you might see more of that, but here we're pretty good about that. The other part of it is that I liked about it, basically you get out of your car, you, like you said, hit a button on a fob or an app, and all of a sudden your car's secure. Now, one of the possible issues, I guess, is do municipalities consider this a structure, or do they consider it temporary? In other words, do you need to take out a permit?
0: Good question. I get this question asked of me a lot. So our covers with our zipper can be taken off for structure, for, you know, for cleaning purposes, yep, power washing and so forth. So it's not considered a permanent structure so far. And I get this question a lot. And as long as we can take it off and take it down, it's not considered a permanent structure. Now, obviously every town, every state has their own, you know, laws and, you know, permits and stuff like that. I would, you know, different things that they're allowed to do and what they're not allowed to do. I tell my customers just to confirm with their local municipalities that it is in fact the case before you even do it. But along the way, we've never had a problem with explanation saying, hey, by the way, there is a zipper, there is Velcro. We show pictures and stuff like that. And most engineers are understanding that you can take it down. It's not considered permanent. And I have not had any issues since I've taken over.
1: Yeah. I remember years ago, I lived a town about 60 miles away from where I am right now, and I actually put a more traditional carport in, and I got kind of questioned by the town, and they said, well, you know, we consider that a structure. And I'm like, well, technically you can move it. And they said, well, what do you mean? I said, well, it's just really lagged into the ground. You can pick it up and move it. I can put it in the other driveway if I want to. And they kind of shook their head and said, well, I guess so. And frankly, I'd never moved it for 20 years. But there was sort of that potential of an issue. But it's good to know that you've addressed that issue before as well. What kind of warranty does this have?
0: Yes, that's one of the things a lot of customers ask me. So you have a 7-year warranty on all parts. So if anything happens, if there's a pulley that breaks, something squeaking, motor stops working or it's not working as efficiently. Now, I haven't had that problem, but, you know, sometimes when you're dealing with motors, it can happen. Sure. A person is covered for 7 years. And, in fact, I even offer, if people wanted to, for a small extra fee, I actually offer the labor also free for the warranty. You know, you're obviously paying for it up front, but you get a warranty bumper to bumper for 7 years. And I also have 150 square mile radius of my warehouse for coverage. I actually go up to you know, Providence or Connecticut because there's no dealers up your way. So a lot of times they'll cycle me to go up that way. And I try to take into consideration you know, people's wants, needs, desires, and so forth. You have to adapt and overcome to every aspect. So that's why I want to make sure that people understand that. If I say I'm going to warranty something, if the company says we're going to warranty something, it's in writing and it's guaranteed 100%.
1: Well, that absolutely makes sense, both from a customer perspective and a business perspective, too. Is there maintenance involved? I know, you know, like boat lifts, for instance, you need to take care of them. You need to go out, you need to oil them, grease them, make sure the cables work and all that kind of stuff. Is there maintenance involved with this?
0: Very, very little. In fact, during our warranty, I actually tell people that We can offer another service that we would come out, you know, every year and power wash them, clean them for you, for them, or they can do it. Hire someone as long as they have specific chemicals that I can, you know, tell them where they where they can get it. As well as I would tell people, you know, there's pulleys. You can take spray a little WD-40 or lube on there. We have a specific type of cable lube. You put on a little towel and just take a glove and just, you know, every now and then just spray it down on a cable, just like your garage door pulley. You're supposed to spray them up. And that's pretty much it. Occasionally the batteries, you know, remember, like a remote control, like your watch, right? Or, you know, your key fob. Sometimes the batteries might go. So you replace it with a battery and you're good to go.
1: Now, the motor that runs the actual cover mechanism, that's a 110-volt motor, or is that a 12-volt motor?
0: Very good question. It's a 110, and it's a tubular shape. It's just kind of like a narrowized can, if you will, like a Pringles can.
1: Okay.
0: It's just elongated. Yep.
1: All right. And is there any future provision, I guess, to do this on maybe like a 12-volt system where it can be completely isolated from electricity?
0: Well, we do have a solar option. Don't want to use. Yes, sir.
1: Yeah.
0: We do. It's a little extra charge, not much. It all depends on, you know, because some people are, you know, upstate New York, or, you know, they're off the grid, or sometimes they may not have as much, you know, power sources as a regular house would. So yeah, we offer a solar option as well, 100%.
1: And, you know, I would think that for somebody that maybe has, you know, especially around the lakes region and stuff, somebody has a boat on a lift or just a boat on a dock, and they want to try to keep the boat dry, but they don't have power going out to their boat, the solar option might be a good way to go.
0: Yeah, especially now, people that are, you know, cleaner energy options and so forth. And that's, you know, obviously a lot of companies are going that route.
1: Mm-hmm.
0: And that's when, you know, our founders said, wait a second, let's start looking into solar for that specific region. And how many more customers can we get to that are offering? And, you know, it's not just like you mentioned golf carts. You know, we have, you know, RVs and boats and jet skis. And a lot of people with RVs, I'm a big RV guy, you know, that too. You know, I just want to make sure that everyone understands we're not just about, golf carts. You know, we do a lot of different things, a lot of different sizes. And in addition, we also have, there's also different install types. You know, we install into concrete, we install into driveways, we install into rocks, we install into ground. So all those different facets come into it. And, you know, different sizes. The biggest cover that we can do, people don't realize, is that we can go 70 foot long by 20 foot wide by 15 foot high.
1: You can cover my house.
0: Yeah, a lot of people, right? Especially and you know, RVs, they come in different sizes, you know, depending on which, you know, class they are, whether, you know, trailer, you know, fifth wheels and so forth. We extended to the RVs, and then, you know, we've actually, some people may not know this. I know I certainly did not know this till fairly recently. You know, we partnered up with Cessna, and we offer covers, replacement covers for the Cessna airplanes. Which I think is also fascinating as well.
1: Yeah. No, the idea about RVs, I know a lot of people that have RVs and they leave them in, you know, various parts, you know, wherever they live, whether they're in, you know, whether they're in New York or New Jersey or you know, upper state New York or Maine or in, you know, Tennessee or something. And one of the problems they have in a lot of cases, they can't leave their RV. And I know somebody with a 42-foot-long triple axle fifth wheel, every time he comes back to it, the mice have moved in. And he's like, I just wish I could find a, you know, some way to, you know, be able to put, you know, put this where, you know, the mice won't get to it. And mice and rats are pretty opportunistic. If it's hard for them to get in, they're not going to want to go in.
0: Correct.
1: And a cover like this could do it. One more. Are they sort of, is your system and cover, is it custom made for each sort of thing? Like if somebody has a, you know, 22-foot boat, or somebody has a 19-foot RV, or a, you know, 8-foot long golf cart, are these more or less custom made to those sizes?
0: Yes, 100%. So part of the process, our process would be this: someone can go on our website, fill out the form for free. They'll get me or one of my sales reps, and we would schedule a time. We'd answer a lot of their questions over the phone, because this is new here to the Northeast, right? So I understand right now, especially for the first year or two, people are going to have a lot of questions, right? They don't know, and it's more about knowledge and understanding of what we're trying to accomplish in the product and so forth. So we do, you know, ask we answer all their questions.

0: and we kind of give them a price point over the phone, and people say, oh, sometimes they get a little sticker shocked. And I make sure I tell them, hey, by the way, this is something that's going to last you a lifetime or generation to go. You're never going to have to worry about your asset. If you're spending, you know, you mentioned your friend having a 41-footer. Those aren't cheap. You know, they could be between $60,000, $80,000, $100,000. Some of them are, you know, a lot higher than that. So when they get a custom quote from us, we come out to the location, and we measure. It takes about 45 minutes to an hour to measure. And because we have to make sure people have the air conditioners on top. Some people travel with golf carts, you know, hitches on the back of them, where that extends your cover out a little longer. We have these questions that we ask a lot of people. Some people modify, you know, their RVs. They put the extra, you know, they have the, what do you call those, the transit type vans, and they make those the RVs. Have different, you know. So yeah, everything is custom made. We have 13 different colors also. Some people like matching, you know, their house. Some people want to match the cover. I mean, they want the cover to match their RV. Some people want to match their college, you know, for their college. They're very big, you know, college-going people. So they want to see, you know, have two different colors and stuff like that, two different colors for the top and then the bottom. And we also provide skirts on the bottom. You mentioned before about your friend who has the weights on the bottom. I like to leave about 2 inches off the bottom, off the ground, for air circulation purposes. Some people want to go down to the ground, and I can totally understand that. But we have skirts under there. It does the same exact thing, and in this way you don't see it because of the elevations, right? Sometimes people have driveways or rocks that are on an angle or grass that are on an angle or whatever the case would be. So everything is custom made, and we can take care of it, no problem whatsoever. Once we do the measurement and we agree on price, our process is pretty simple. You leave a deposit. I go into the database. I send everything up to the engineers. They custom make it in our warehouse. And not only do they custom make it in the warehouse, they actually put it together in the warehouse to make sure there are no rips, make sure the pulleys are working, make sure the screws are, you know, properly, you know, inserted properly. And everything, and make sure there's no sharp edges of metal. So we don't want them getting hurt, and we don't want the product getting damaged during transit. So our engineers, down in our warehouse, they take care of all that. Then they take it back down. They wrap it up. They send it up here. And it usually takes between 2 to 3 weeks from times we take the initial deposit to time we do install. Yep, and that's pretty much our process.
1: And how long does installation take? I mean, if it's a concrete driveway, it's going to be, you know, bolted to the concrete. How long does it take from, you know, the truck shows up to putting it together?
0: Good question. So it all depends on size. Usually we can get, depending if we have to put our own concrete into it, if we have to drill it, and, you know, all those things might take an extra day, because if we have to do, usually everything's done in one day, usually. But there are some specifications, and if we have to drill concrete, if we have to put the concrete in, wait for the, you know, wait till it settles so forth. Usually we're done in the same exact day. I would say probably 90%, 95% of jobs, unless they're really, really big. Anything under 25 foot, 26 foot, for RVs, we get done in a day. If they're 32, 34 plus, it could take a day and a half, you know, depending on, you know, what comes up during the install.
1: Is there a DIY option? Can somebody do it themselves?
0: They can. They 100% they can. However, it actually voids out the warranty.
1: Okay.
0: So people can do it, and I'm very, you know, upfront with people and say, hey, if you want this, I can get you a cheaper price, but understand that you're voiding your warranty. Yep. And that doesn't come from me. That comes from the manufacturer. Because one thing I didn't mention before is that all of our installers have to be certified by our corporate office. I can't just go to the local, you know, and pick somebody up off the street or just hire any contractor to do it. You actually have to be certified to do it. And that's kind of like one of the ways they try telling people not doing it to themselves, because every time someone comes to your house, they are certified and the product is certified through our technicians. And you do it yourself and say, well, this didn't work or that didn't work. Well, we weren't there to be able to inspect it, you know, kind of thing. Because we inspect it from the warehouse.
1: Right.
0: We inspect it from the time we get it and so forth. So, yeah, that, we tell people, try not to do it yourself, but if you want to, you can.
1: And I had the opportunity once, and this was many years ago, I went into this very fancy garage, and they had, I don't know, there was, I don't know, half a dozen or more cars in there, and they're all in these sort of inflatable bubble sort of things, which was supposed to, you know, keep them clean and

0: safe and all that kind of stuff. But they were really, you know, to be able to get the car out was really kind of a pain. And I could envision this, somebody who has, you know, a small or a big car collection for that matter, that all of a sudden they, you know, they're in a pole barn somewhere, and the unit is inside there, and you go in, you hit a button, the thing raises up, you drive out, you go enjoy your car for a little while, and you come back.
1: You know, it's ironic that you actually mentioned that. So when I went down to, when I started looking myself for covers, I want to put my, you know, my Camaro on a lift, and, you know, and put it in a pole barn and, you know, cover it up. And that's what I was thinking about when I first came across Tuxedo's cover. And when I flew down there, to be honest with you, I flying down there because corporate offices in Orlando, Florida is where the main warehouse is. That's where it's manufactured and so forth. And when I flew down there, I loved what I saw. And they were telling me, hey, by the way, we offer this on, because we go up 15 foot high, you can easily raise up, you know,
0: so you could put it on, you could build it around a lift.
1: Correct. Thank you. Thank you.
0: Wow.
1: I brain fog there. Yes, sir. Thank you. You put it on a lift, and then what happens is I can affix my brackets to the outside of the lift, or I can go into the concrete foundation to offset the height. So if someone wanted to go higher than the 15 foot, well, then I would just drill into a higher elevation or some kind of structure point that brings it higher off the ground. So yeah, absolutely. We do them inside and attach them to lifts.
0: Okay, now it's time to shock us a little bit, I suppose. For a car like your Camaro, whether it's, you know, inside a garage or whether it's, you know, in your driveway or maybe next to your house or you know, in maybe even in an existing carport, what's the total package cost?
1: Good question. If we didn't have to do anything custom as far as the drilling, like if it didn't have to drill into the ground and wait for the concrete to percolate and stuff like that, depending on the size of the car, you're probably looking a golf cart, a regular size golf cart, about a four sheeter is probably around $6,500, $7,000, put things in perspective. And I would say for a car, I would say $10,000 is probably accurate. It might be a little less, might be a little more, depending on the size of the car and what exactly does people want me to do with that car. Because it's not just cars. It could be vans. It could be, believe it or not, people want custom-made buses, you know, covered up like those transport buses you see for musicians and so forth. So everything varies. And in fact, I'm actually going to say this right now. Anyone from you that is listening that is in my territory, I'm going to be offering 10% for all your entire audience them mentioning your show today for that specific reason. And I will also make sure they tell me that they're from your show, and I'm happily do that for you guys, for your audience.
0: Thank you very much. Well, and the idea that, you know, we're about out of time here, but the idea that I live in a very modest little house on a little small plot of land, and I don't have room to put a garage. I could never get away with a garage here. The town would never let me do it. But I could put this in, and I would have essentially kind of a garage of sorts. So the idea that for the idea for somebody who says, well, you know, I'd love to have a garage. I'd love to be able to put my car away for the wintertime or whatever it is. Something like this could be a good alternative, and, you know, the town or county could say, well, we understand it's portable. Okay, no different than somebody who puts one of those logic tent things up. Same idea. So, but better and easier and faster and more solid. You know, Jason, I want to thank you for taking a little time out of your day and joining us. The website is Touchless Cover of the Tri-State, I think, right? Touchless Cover of
1: Correct.
0: The Tri-State. Yeah. And the phone number is right on there. And when they call the phone number, they get you, right?
1: They either get me or they get one of my assistants. And when coming out, I usually do a lot of the follow-up phone calls if I have a sales rep. But, yeah, most of the time, I would say right now, 8 times out of 10, they're going to get me 100%.
0: Well, perfect. Jason, thank you so much for taking a little time out of your Sunday. Thank you so much for the offer to try to help our listeners save a little bit of money. And with the wind and the rain and the water, stay safe out there, will you?
1: Thanks for your time. Have a good afternoon.
0: All right. Take care. Bye-bye.
1: Bye-bye.
0: That was Jason.

0: You know, I saw one that was 10 by 15. The Volkswagen would fit in that perfectly. I could tuck it right next to the house. Problem is, they aren't really designed for winter. They tell you, you know, they're all-season capable, but they also tell you they're all-season capable because they want you to knock all the snow off of them. So where I'm not here, that's not a great idea. So that doesn't work for me. The other thing is, I'd want to take it apart when I'm not using it in the summertime, and putting it back together just sounds like a hassle. And so I think back to a car cover with more tie-downs is what I'm going to do this year again. So we'll try that. We've been talking for a long time. Why don't we take a break, pay some bills? My name is John Paul. This is a Car Doctor program. 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When we come back, we're going to talk about the car that got me around this week, and it has a hurricane engine in it. We'll talk about that when we get back. We'll be right back.
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0: 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Well, Dodge Charger RT Plus, what does that mean? Well, it means no Hemi. No Hemi in the Dodge Charger RT Plus. But no Hemi, no problem. And I'll tell you why in just a bit. The Dodge Charger has always been about making a statement. The new 2026 Charger RT Plus certainly does that. But instead of the familiar sound of maybe a Hemi V8, the latest Charger gets its power from a very different source. It's a 3-liter twin turbocharged inline six called the Six Pack, sometimes called the Hurricane. And Six Pack, because I'm old, means, you know, 3 2-barrel carburetors. That was Six Pack. Well, this means, because it's an inline six cylinder, they call it a Six Pack. And it actually says Six Pack right on the hood, which is kind of neat. So will you be sorry when someone says, got a Hemi in that? Nope, I don't think so. This twin-turbo inline six makes 420 horsepower and 468 foot-pounds of torque. So plenty of horsepower, plenty of grunt, plenty to get it going. It's connected to an 8-speed automatic transmission and standard all-wheel drive. So unlike the Chargers previously that came with the V6 and all-wheel drive, and when you stepped up to the bigger engine, you might not have been getting all-wheel drive. This six-cylinder, 420-horsepower performance sedan comes with standard all-wheel drive. Dodge claims 0 to 60 in 4.6 seconds. I'm not anyone to argue with that. It feels really quick when you stomp on the gas pedal. I'll say that about it. It's actually pretty stable, too, and I think that's partially due to the all-wheel drive system. Especially the case where there's a fair amount of torque. A lot of times with that kind of torque, what you'll get is you'll get torque steer, want to pull to one side or the other. You know, you get the tires to break free. The all-wheel drive system tends to hold that in place, although there is provisions to shut off the traction control. I drive these cars like normal cars. I don't, you know, yeah, do I step on the gas and see how

it feels when you punch it? Sure, I do. But I don't abuse anything like that. It's just not. I just want to, you know, oh, that felt good. Okay, then back to driving it like a normal car. And this car drives like a normal car. The turbocharged 6 is remarkably smooth. It builds power in a very linear fashion. In other words, it feels like a V8 in one sense, because it isn't like you step on the gas and then the turbos kick in and then it sits you back in the seat. It feels pretty steady when you push on the gas pedal. There's none of that big V8 rumble, but it is a good rumble. I mean, one thing about Stellantis is they're not shy about exhaust. They like their cars to make a little bit of noise. So pretty quiet, you know, a little loud when you first start it, and then it seems pretty quiet. But when you're on the gas pedal, it does bark a bit. I think longtime Dodge fans may still miss the V8 sound, but this engine delivers. It's no question. It's maybe a little bit different experience, a little bit more refined. Still, the performance numbers are impressive. It's a heavy car. It weighs almost 5,000 pounds, and it can run the quarter mile, according to published sources, not me again, about 13 seconds. So pretty quick car through the quarter mile. The weight's worth mentioning because the Charger hides its weight pretty well. You know, when you drive it, and if you're on kind of a twisty two-lane road, it feels pretty good. It's more of a fast highway cruiser than a sports sedan, but I don't think it's pretended to be a sports sedan. And Dodge hasn't forgot that Charger is supposed to be a car you can actually live with. The RT Plus brings you a nicely equipped interior, large infotainment display, navigation, heated seats, plenty of tech. Four-door body also gives you the genuine, you know, everyday practicality. There's a decent-sized trunk, which, oddly enough, isn't a trunk. It's actually a hatchback, which shocked me almost because I expected a trunk. I opened it up and went, wow, it's a hatchback. So it becomes a little bit more practical. The downside may be price. The Charger I tested was in the $62,000 range. That's serious money, no question about that. But I guess, you know, the average new car cost today is in the $55,000 range, so somewhere in there. Like I said, the ride's firm, but it's controlled. It feels planted at highway speeds. Steering's pretty precise, but you're always, you know, it's not a sports car. You feel like you're driving a pretty good sized car. Does it feel clumsy in parking spots? I don't think so. It is a lightweight sports sedan. Again, it's a twin-turbo, six-cylinder muscle car. Fuel economy is another consideration. EPA estimates 17 city, 26 highway, 20 miles combined. I did a little bit better. I think I'm up around 22. But most of my driving has been city driving. So 22 is actually pretty good. I think your mileage will vary based on your right foot more than anything else. Overall, you know, it's a car that takes advantage of its performance potential. And then if you don't think the RT Plus is enough, Dodge offers a Charger Scat Pack. So kind of the same engine, only it produces another 100 horsepower. So 550 horsepower and 551 foot-pounds of torque. Oof. But I think the RT Plus makes a compelling case on its own. It's got plenty of power. Does it need 100 horsepower more? I don't think so. Do I want to drive the Charger Scat Pack? Sure. Why wouldn't I? But while the Twin Turbo 6 brings impressive power and refinement, it might not sound like the Charger of yesterday, but when you press on the gas, it certainly feels like one. So Dodge Charger. Fun drive, without a question. If you would like to talk to us, our phone number is 781-837-4900, 781-837-4900. Love to talk to you. Hopefully you're safe wherever you are. Hopefully the storm didn't bother you too much. Talking to Jason there, wherever he lives, he says it's apparently drifted back south a little bit. So, hopefully it's drifting back south and not coming back here. But,
You know, Mike Redden didn't make it sound that way, and neither did Tim. So hopefully that's not the case. It looks like the weather's going to clear up midweek a bit, so I'll be able to change the oil in my wife's car, which was my plan for sometime this week. Someone wrote to me, pretty simple question, I think. I have a 2018 Subaru Outback, 172,000 miles. Lately, whenever I turn the steering wheel sharp while parking at low speeds, I hear a sound from the front end. It doesn't do it while driving down the highway. Should I be worried? Whenever your car makes a noise, you should be worried. But it sounds like probably a worn outer constant velocity joint, CV joint. On vehicles with this kind of mileage, usually if you go to look at them, what you usually find is a torn CV boot or maybe a clamp that's not holding good and the grease has started to leak out. Grease leaking out isn't too bad. It's dirt leaking in and moisture that ruins the CV joint. The CV joint is kind of a weird looking thing with like four or five balls inside that make it flexible so you can turn. I remember years ago, there was a guy that I knew who did automotive tinkering, I guess, because he was actually an engineer for Polaroid, I think. And he actually, on a car with CV joints, he actually machined an axle and put U-joints in, and it worked, oddly enough. But anyway, before spending any money, have a repair shop look at the boots and the joints. Honestly, if the boot's damaged and the joint's clicking, I would just replace the complete axle assembly. You can get them cheap enough now, and you just want to make sure it's a decent brand. You also want to make sure that it fits properly. I've seen some that you just don't get the right one when you order it. This is kind of a problem lately with some of the online parts stores. Things aren't going quite as good as they should. I own two Hyundais, an older one and a newer one. The older one, which isn't really that old, I guess, doesn't have the system where the car shuts off when you come to a stop. And I'm surprised because it's new enough where most cars did, but that car didn't for whatever reason. The new one I just bought does that. And I'm, like most people, find it annoying. There's no way to electronically shut it off. You can trick it. I did see someone actually 3D printed a little piece of plastic that you could jam in the button, and supposedly once it's stuck in there, it'll stay off. I'm not so sure how good that works. Some people do things like they'll put a trailer hitch test plug in the back, and then the car thinks it has a trailer hitch, so it won't shut the idle off. But this person says they recently bought a very well-kept 2021 Ford F-150. Every time I stop at a light, the engine shuts off and then restarts when I take my foot off the brake. A friend told me this constant restarting will ruin my starter and battery. Can I permanently disable it? Not really. There are some kits that people have made where you can do it. But you can't go into the system with a scan tool on a Ford and shut it off. I've looked. Some Chrysler products you can. Some European vehicles you can. My Hyundai, for instance, you can't. I looked with two different scan tools. I looked with the X tool I have, and I also looked with the Icon scan tool, which is a little bit more sophisticated. Nope, they don't have that provision to do that. Probably because it's technically an emissions device. And how it worked, and for people who are old enough to remember, I guess, both standard shift vehicles, there was a time when you bought a standard shift vehicle and you would drive it and a little light would come on that would say upshift. So it would tell you to shift from first to second, second to third, whatever. And did that do anything for fuel economy? No, but the vehicle manufacturers got an EPA credit of like 1 or 2 miles per gallon because they put that light in. Well, the auto stop system is similar. The EPA gave vehicle manufacturers a credit for putting the system in place. So if you disable it, you've disabled part of the emission system. So technically it's illegal to do. So will the starter wear out quicker? Is it harder on the battery?
I saw a technical service bulletin from Toyota.

And Toyota claims that you will get a code that will come up when the starter's reached the end of its service life. And I remember looking it up, and it was 400,000 or 500,000 of starts, which was something like 20-some-odd years. Chances are the starter's just going to wear out on its own before it wears out because of that. So, not really. The batteries are typically AGM batteries. They tend to have a little bit more reserve, a little bit more cold cranking amps. So, I don't think they're hotter on the batteries. I just personally find it a little bit annoying. And these systems have been around for a dozen years now. So the vehicles do have heavy-duty starters and batteries, and they're designed for these frequent restarts. If it's a hybrid of any kind, well, the hybrid motor does all the work, so there's no issue there. So it was designed to improve fuel economy, reduce emissions. We actually did some testing at work and found out if every car had it, there would be some savings. But there's no factory way to permanently disable it. I'd simply make sure the battery and charging system work. Interestingly, the EPA recently ended emissions credits for the system, which could lead automakers to move away from it in the future. So we may see that because consumers don't like it, automakers may do away with it. And there's a whole, and I didn't even read it, but there was something yesterday or the day before about how, you know, the EPA rules are all going to be changing coming up. We'll wait and see about that. Also, I just read today that Massachusetts, a bill was filed to do away with two license plates and go back to a single plate system. I just saw it was filed. Somebody, a state rep filed it. Whether that would go anywhere or not, I don't know. Rhode Island kind of did that recently with a really weird caveat, I guess would be the big word. You can run one license plate on your vehicle in Rhode Island, but you have to keep the second license plate in the car. And also, the only way you can do that, if your car was never, ever, ever designed to have a front plate. So in other words, if your car has a plate holder in the front, it has screws where a plate holder used to sit. So in other words, my new car, when it was delivered at the dealership as part of the pre-delivery inspection, somebody went out and screwed a front plate holder to the bumper. So because the front plate holder is there, you would have to run two plates. If you took the front plate holder off and threw it away and stuck the screws back in the holes, technically it had one. So you have to put the front plate in. So kind of a weird thing. So I don't know. Let's do one more question and then take another break. Again, phone lines are open if you'd like to join us. 781-837-4900. This person says, and not one of my favorite cars, but a good car. I own a 1972 Chevrolet Chevelle with a high-performance 350 V8. After driving it on the highway for 30 minutes, I turned it off to get gas. Maybe something they do fairly often with it. And it struggles to crank over when I try to restart it, as if the battery's almost dead. Once it cools down, it starts right up. Is my starter dying? Maybe. What your experience is common with older V8 engines, known as heat soak. I've seen the problem a lot, especially older muscle cars. If they have headers and modified exhaust systems, headers could be right next to the starter, which gets them very hot. I'd start with some basics, though. I'd do a load test on the battery, and I'd do voltage drop on the cables. You might find the negative cable is not making a good connection. You might also find you might want to move or add an additional negative cable. Maybe it's grounded to the frame. You might want to ground it to the engine block, too, so you get a better connection. If everything does check out, you could go with a high-torque starter. They actually have some that are smaller body size. Or this car may have even had one once and somebody threw it away, a metal heat shield that keeps the direct heat off the starter. The older ones, and probably different today, but the older ones were basically two pieces of metal with something that looked like asbestos sandwiched between the middle of it. So it would dissipate the heat and the starter wouldn't get as hot. That

0: could be the possibility. But you also want to make sure things like, you know, ignition timing's adjusted properly, because a little bit of extra timing, like 3 or 4 degrees, can be enough to cause a hot start on an engine like that. So something to look at. Our phone number is 781-837-4900. Why don't we take our second break of the hour, and when we come back, maybe we'll talk to you about your car and your car problems. 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We'll be right back.
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0: And welcome back to the Car Doctor program on 95.9 WATD. I'm getting a lot of questions about upsell at dealerships. And this question made me think of two other things I've seen lately that I've got questions about. This person has a 2020 Toyota RAV4. It's got 85,000 miles on it. The dealer said he needs to get a synthetic brake fluid flush. Said the brakes fail fine. Is this necessary? Is it really an upsell? I'd consider it legitimate preventative maintenance, not just an upsell. I think brake fluid should be changed every 3 to 5 years. Some manufacturers say 2, some say 3, some don't say anything. What I've talked about is how I've cheated on this for years and years and years. Take a turkey baster, suck some fluid out, put some fresh fluid in, call it a day. Eventually, as you do that, similar to changing transmission fluid where you don't change it all, but eventually you do get the fluid kind of refreshed. So that's kind of a way to do it without having to worry about bleeder screws and all that sort of stuff, especially if you're in between brake service where you might have been having brake work done anyway. But brake fluid is something called hygroscopic, which means it absorbs moisture over time, even in a sealed hydraulic system. One of the questions I get, well, when I open a bottle of brake fluid, isn't it not sealed anymore? Yeah, but squeeze all the air out of it and close the cover really tight and it'll be fine. I used to work in a shop that they would literally have a metal tin with brake fluid in it sitting on the workbench. And, looking back now, that probably wasn't a great idea. Because moisture collects inside of it. But anyway, but if at the dealership they said you need your brake fluid flushed because they tested it, well, that's good. And you can test it with a electronic tester that looks for moisture content, or you can do it with kind of a dip strip like you do for a swimming pool where it measures pH. That way it actually measures moisture and copper content. If they did that, good. If they said, oh, you need to do it because we don't show that you've ever done it, how do they know? So, you can't do it based on what it looks like. You got to do it based on what it tests like. What the upsell may be is using the term synthetic to make this service sound more impressive. Brake fluid, whether it's .3, 4, 5,

5.1, they are in fact synthetic. So nothing there. The other thing I've seen is two things. One is a drive-through alignment machine thing. So it, you know, as you drive by, there's a mat on the floor. There's two things that, like, you know, the, you know, if you walk out of a store with the tag and the thing goes off, those two upright things kind of looks like that. And supposedly what it does is it measures wheel alignment as you drive in and tells you whether your car's in or out of alignment. I would be curious whether they do that with every new car that comes off the truck. Probably not, but I don't know that. Is it accurate? It might be, but I'd want to see that based on, now put it on an alignment machine and show me what the alignment machine really says versus driving over this thing. This alignment machine, drive-through alignment machine, from what I understand, costs about $100,000. And if you test 50 cars a day, according to their website, and 10% of them get wheel alignments, they say you can pay off this machine in 8 or 9 months. Is it a upsell profit maker? Kind of sounds it, huh? The other one is that sort of an MRI for your car. It's a thing with a bunch of cameras overhead and under, and you drive over it, and it tells you whether you have leaks or rust and shows pictures of your tires and all that kind of stuff. I don't know. Is it taking the – I want a good technician to be able to do that more than some pictures that somebody's going to look at that maybe doesn't have the skill, especially here in the Northeast. Our rust is different. You know, in Florida, you get a little bit of rust on something, and people get all nervous. Up here, cars rust. It's part of living here. So there you go. So if you go someplace and they have these fancy services and they try talking into something, just ask a lot of questions. Say, why do I need it? Show me what this is. What's the alignment look like on an actual alignment rack? If you agree to the alignment, just say, can I see the before and after? Do I know that you adjusted it? Simple enough. Hey, that music means we need to go. I want to thank Tim for filling in for Jesse today. Thank you, Tim. And until next week, make sure you wear your seatbelt, drive safely, be good to your car. And if you do see an emergency vehicle by the side of the road, slow down or move over. Oh, yeah, next week we're also going to be talking about the new Scout. You remember International Scout? Well, this is a new Scout from technically Volkswagen. We'll be talking to them next week. So until then, take care. Bye-bye. Stay safe. Talk to you all next week. Bye-bye.

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Hey, happy Monday. Hope you survived the weekend. We had some wild weather rolling through the area as an early season nor'easter passed through the South Shore. Some of the videos I saw from the coastlines of Marshfield and Scituate were crazy. You can see some of those and read about what happened here on the South Shore on our website, 95.9watv.com. 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

0: Beyonce on 95.9 WATD, the South Shores radio station. I'm John Shea. So if you told me this back around early to mid-June, I would laugh in your face. But the Red Sox have made it to the postseason. They start their wild card series tomorrow with Peyton Thule against the Yankees. First pitch at 8 o'clock in the Bronx. We'll find out what happens together. Simply Red kicks off more of the best songs on the radio next.
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I'm John Shea. Earlier this evening, the WATD News Department held a political forum for the Plymouth and Barnstable Senate race, moderated by WATD Managing Editor Christine James. 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A check on the forecast, Josh Nichols has that after Tesla. 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

0: 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I'm John Shea. 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
1: Our four-day nor'easter winding down, setting the stage for some quieter weather as we head into your Tuesday. The morning will start out with temperatures into the low and mid-50s. We'll find some patchy areas of fog around as well. Otherwise, the day will be mostly cloudy, but the storm system again is sliding away, and that's why the trend is our friend. High temperatures on Tuesday will be into the upper 60s. Coming up for your Tuesday night, plan on a mostly cloudy sky. Overnight lows will be largely into the low and mid-50s. There could be a touch more in the way of some patchy fog. For your Wednesday, we'll see some partial sunshine. Breezes will be gentle and variable. High temperatures will be close to 70. And then it turns really nice for Thursday and Friday. We'll see an ample amount of sunshine for both days. Highs will be into the upper 70s with the breeze shifting more into the west and southwest. For WATD, I'm meteorologist Josh Nichols.
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Teddy Swims on 95.9 WATD. I'm John Shea. We are the South Shores radio station. 2026 nominees for the New England Music Awards have been posted. You can check out this year's complete list and vote for your favorites now until October 9th at nemusicawards.com. 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

Alanis Morissette on 95.9 WATD. I'm John Chase. So, yeah, a lot of events scheduled for this past weekend got postponed or canceled because of that crazy nor'easter that rolled through the area. If you were heading out to the Soul Homestead Harvest Fair on Saturday, that has been rescheduled. It's now on Saturday, October 17th at Soul Homestead Farm in Middleborough. For details, follow Soul Homestead on the socials. Information should come right up on that. Hootie and the Blowfish on 95.9 WATD.

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Dua Lipa on 95.9 WATD. I'm John Shea. We had some wild weather here on the South Shore over the weekend as a nor'easter. An early season nor'easter that is tore through our area. You can see pictures and read all about it at 95.9 WATD.com.

Charlie Puth on 95.9 WATD, the South Shores radio station. I'm John Shea. Happy Monday. Hope you did all right over the weekend as that nor'easter tore through our area. We will see the sun eventually this week. We'll check in momentarily with Josh Nichols, our meteorologist, this evening. And his report comes to you after Hall and Oates on 95.9 WATD, the South Shores.

0: 95.9 WATD, the South Shores radio station. I'm John Shea, checking on your latest forecast. We say hello to meteorologist Josh Nichols.
1: Our four-day nor'easter winding down, setting the stage for some quieter weather as we head into your Tuesday. The morning will start out with temperatures into the low and mid-50s. We'll find some patchy areas of fog around as well. Otherwise, the day will be mostly cloudy, but the storm system again is sliding away, and that's why the trend is our friend. High temperatures on Tuesday will be into the upper 60s. Coming up for your Tuesday night, plan on a mostly cloudy sky. Overnight lows will be largely into the low and mid-50s. There could be a touch more in the way of some patchy fog. For your Wednesday, we'll see some partial sunshine. Breezes will be gentle and variable. High temperatures will be close to 70. And then it turns really nice for Thursday and Friday. We'll see an ample amount of sunshine for both days. Highs will be into the upper 70s with the breeze shifting more into the west and southwest. For WATD, I'm meteorologist Josh Nichols.

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Gracie Abrams on 95.9 WATD, the South Shores radio station. 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

Robert Palmer on 95.9 WATD, the South Shores radio station. I'm John Shea. Still some residual effects from the nor'easter that blew through the South Shore over the weekend. So any delays or cancellations as a result of the storm over the weekend, you'll hear about during the South Shore's morning news.

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95.9 WATD with John Shea, the South Shores radio station. I promise you, we'll see the sun before the end of the week. Josh Nichols is watching the forecast as we wind things down after a wild weekend here on the South Shore weather-wise. Josh Nichols report after Tiffany on 95.9 WATD.

0: 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I'm John Shea. Checking on your latest forecast, we say hello to meteorologist Josh Nichols.
1: Our four-day nor'easter winding down, setting the stage for some quieter weather as we head into your Tuesday. The morning will start out with temperatures into the low and mid-50s. We'll find some patchy areas of fog around as well. Otherwise, the day will be mostly cloudy, but the storm system again is sliding away, and that's why the trend is our friend. High temperatures on Tuesday will be into the upper 60s. Coming up for your Tuesday night, plan on a mostly cloudy sky. Overnight lows will be largely into the low and mid-50s. There could be a touch more in the way of some patchy fog. For your Wednesday, we'll see some partial sunshine. Breezes will be gentle and variable. High temperatures will be close to 70. And then turns really nice for Thursday and Friday. We'll see an ample amount of sunshine for both days. Highs will be into the upper 70s with the breeze shifting more into the west and southwest. For WATD, I'm meteorologist Josh Nichols.
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New from Taylor, Patient Zero, 95.9 WATD with John Shea. The South Shores radio station, my time for this morning, has come to an end. I'll talk with you later on tonight, 8 o'clock for Almost Famous, our local music show. Plus, the Red Sox are in the postseason officially. Peyton Toole takes on the Yankees. First pitch, 8 o'clock tonight, 95.9 WATD. Be safe. I'll talk to you soon.

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0: Winner of the National Edward R. Murrow Award for Breaking News. Coverage of the Karen Reed murder trial.
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I see the crystal raindrops fall, and the beauty of it all is when the sun comes shining through.

this desert. Wind up following the wrong God's home. But the flock cries out for another.

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Traffic on the nines every morning and traffic updates all day long on 95.9 WATD.

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0: God said to Noah, I don't want no sinning.
1: Oh, yeah, yeah, yeah.
0: I've been telling you this since in the beginning.
1: Oh, yeah, yeah, yeah.
0: You gotta round up your sons and all of their

0: God said to David, do you hear that drumming?
1: Oh, yeah, yeah, yeah.
0: You got a great big Philistine army coming.
1: Oh, yeah, yeah, yeah.
0: You want to oil up your sling and really get it humming?
1: Oh, yeah, yeah, yeah.
0: Because you got to take a big guy down. Well, David, he got a dose of frights, but he wanted to be king of the...

0: We'd wash their clothes with a fire hose, and we'd sleep in the cracks between their toes.
1: Oh, I don't like that at all.
2: Well, that's not very nice. It's

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0: Looking closely at an alleged gang rape lawsuit against Cornell University and seven members of a campus frat. An attorney for one of the accused men in that suit speaking. ABC's Aaron Katursky.
1: The now former student identified as Jane Doe alleges seven Chi Phi fraternity brothers forcibly drugged her with ketamine and took turns sexually assaulting her. The lawyer for one of them is blasting the woman's lawsuit.
2: This young man will be exonerated and we will repair him so he can live the life and as a good person that he can be going forward without the consequences of the selfish lawsuit against him.
1: Cornell's Chi Phi chapter is still barred from this campus.
0: That powerful nor'easter that pummeled the Northeast caused travel problems in New England Monday, forcing airlines to delay or cancel flights at Boston's Logan Airport. Sherry Zmina of Ohio.
3: We're here to have a girls' trip to Salem. We've been planning for 2 years, and we heard there was a nor'easter coming, but we weren't going to let that stop us.
0: This is ABC News. Pennsylvania reports an additional 13 new measles cases since Friday, bringing the state's total so far this year to 903. The state health department says at least 176 people have been hospitalized and four measles-associated deaths have been reported. Right place, right time. A plane of skydivers, some of which were trained EMTs, saw a small plane crash in a Wisconsin field Sunday and literally jumped to their rescue.
4: Kind of looked at each other and said, I kind of think that plane might have just crashed.
5: John Bechtel was one of the three skydivers who jumped into action.
4: When we arrived, we saw two of the passengers were up and walking around, and there was one passenger who was laying on the ground, clearly had a head wound.
5: First responders arriving just minutes later, three people rushed to area hospitals, a fourth treated at the scene.
0: ABC's Matt Rivers. SpaceX celebrating the launch of the world's largest and most powerful rocket Monday.
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5: 505, the Marshfield temperature, 55 degrees. Good morning. I'm Rob Hakala. The South Shore's morning news is underway. Welcome to Tuesday. 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The WATD South Shore weather forecast for today. We're going to start to see conditions get better. We're still waking up right now. We have cloudy skies, some lingering showers and mist around. That will taper off, then mainly cloudy, lingering mist ending during the early morning hours. This afternoon, clouds, some breaks of sun, a sprinkle can't be ruled out late. Tonight, lots of clouds, maybe a passing shower or a sprinkle. Overall, a much drier day with any lingering mist ending early. High today, 65. As we get through the overnight hours, clouds, low down to 54. Tomorrow, a mix of clouds and filtered sun, 69 for Wednesday. Thursday, sun, scattered clouds, a high near 74. We'll have a full look at the traffic and the weather coming up on the 9s. 95.9 WATD. 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
5: And good morning. It is 5:09, and taking a look at the early Tuesday ride, we are off to a good start. Still some wet roads out there to be aware of, but no major incidents as you make your way up from Plymouth and Kingston right up into Weymouth and Braintree. Northbound Expressway looks good. Furnace Brook up to the O'Neill Tunnel. Ted Williams Tunnel looks good. Eastbound heading over to Logan. No delays on Route 24 through West Bridgewater and Brockton. 128 is fine through Dedham and Needham. 44 in the Cape Bridges, all off to a good start. Traffic on the nines every morning. Traffic emergencies when they happen on WATD. Now the updated South Shore weather. All right, so for the morning hours, still dealing with some clouds and lingering mist. That'll end early, and then we'll have clouds, some breaks of sun for your afternoon, but still can't rule out a sprinkle. Overall, a much drier day. There is that slight risk for a late afternoon through early evening sprinkle. High today, 65 tonight. Clouds, a low down to 54. Tomorrow, a mix of clouds and filtered sun for Wednesday, 69. And for Thursday, sun, scattered clouds, a high near 74. Right now, outside our studio in Marshfield, we are at 55 degrees at the weather station, WATD. Good morning. 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

And good morning and welcome into the Tuesday edition of the South Shore's Morning News, 95.9 FM, WATD. Rob Hackle with the morning team. Great to have you in. It is the 29th of September, 2026. We'll be with you right up till 10 o'clock this morning, and then Audrey will be in with the midday show. Temperature outside, 55. Still some areas of light mist or maybe a few lingering showers. Otherwise, mainly cloudy. Any lingering mist should end this morning. Then we'll have clouds, some breaks of sun, but can't rule out a late day shower. High today, or I should say a late day sprinkle or light passing shower. A high near 65, but overall a much drier day today. Very slight risk for a late afternoon through early evening sprinkle or light shower. High today, 65. Tonight, clouds, a low 54. And then tomorrow, a mix of clouds and filtered sun, a high near 69. We'll keep you updated with the traffic and the weather every 10 minutes on the nines. Of course, lots going on with sports. We're going to get to that a little bit later in the half hour. But tonight, we've got the Red Sox in the Bronx. It's the wild card. Best of three. Gets underway tonight in New York. Peyton Tolley on the mound for the Red Sox tonight at 8 o'clock from the Bronx as we got the wild card getting underway. Also, Matt from Pembroke, I did not forget the Bruins will be in action tonight. Bruins getting ready to open the regular season

0: They're going to do so at the Garden tonight at 8 o'clock. You got the Bruins hosting the Rangers. We'll get to all of that coming up in the morning sports on WATD. Dan McCready is in our newsroom. Dan, good morning to you. We'll check in with Dan at 5:30. He'll be along every half hour with local news to get you up to date as to what's going on around the South Shore. We'll also have national news from EBC at the top of the hour. Well, today's the day, if you had on your calendar the 29th of September, that Lindsey Clancy is expected to be back in court today. This is a hearing in which prosecutors will likely announce whether they plan to retry Lindsey Clancy for murder. And so it's back to court, back to Plymouth today. Let's get a preview now. CBS Boston's Christina Rex reporting.
1: Interest Lindsey Clancy case will be back in a Plymouth courtroom Tuesday, and prosecutors are expected to announce whether they plan to retry the Duxbury mother in the deaths of her three children after her first trial ended in a mistrial due to a hung jury.
2: Because if they're not going to prosecute her, then these motions that Kevin Reddington has filed go away.
1: Clancy's attorney has filed two motions to dismiss, trying to prevent a second trial. One motion asks the court to investigate the lone holdout juror who wanted to vote to convict Clancy.
3: Did Michael ever have reasonable doubt?
4: Michael had zero doubt.
3: He had zero doubt?
4: No doubt.
1: This is the lawyer for that juror, whose name is Michael Desranville, speaking out in an exclusive interview on Fox News Monday.
4: Everything that Kevin Reddington is saying is false. It's completely false. It's completely outrageous. And Kevin Reddington is just upset that he lost out on his legacy moment.
1: In response to WBZ, Kevin Reddington called that attorney a publicity-seeking opportunist. Plymouth County District Attorney Tim Cruz will decide not only if he will retry Lindsey Clancy, but whether he'll stick with first-degree murder or try her on a lesser charge.
2: I think they probably learned from the first trial that first degree may not be their winning argument. I think the DA's office would be best served reducing the charge to a second degree murder, or even a manslaughter.
1: And that hearing is set for 9 o'clock on Tuesday morning. Lindsey Clancy is expected to be there in person. Now, her lawyer, Kevin Reddington, is also working on a different murder case. He was in Berkshire County today on Monday for that case. Trial has been scheduled for next May. So if Lindsey Clancy's retried, he'll have to make sure he schedules it around that other trial.
0: All right. That's CBS Boston's Christina Rex reporting from Plymouth. And so they go back to court today. We'll, of course, be covering it for you on WATD. Text line is open for you. You want to check in early? Feel free to do so. That text line is fired up. 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Coming up later this half hour, we'll take a listen to some events in history. We'll have our world-famous list of celebrity birthdays coming up after 5:45. And later on the Tuesday edition of the broadcast, we will have coming up today, we will be talking to, actually we have an author that's going to join us to talk about a great book for kids. We'll do this at 7:40. It's called Charlie's Space Adventures, Mission to the Moon, and we're going to talk about that with Kaylee Looney, her new children's book. She'll join us at 7:40. After the news at 8, our Tech Talk segment with David Snell from Act Smart IT in Wareham, Tim Cahill with the South Shore Chamber of Commerce segment at 8:41, and then we'll have our Pause and Clause segment at 9:22. Right now, the time is 5:18 on the South Shore's Morning News. Great to have you along on a Tuesday. Let's get the recap on Wall Street from Monday, Watching Your Money.
5: From ABC News, Wall Street Now. Investors today hope to recover some of yesterday's losses driven by rising Treasury yields. The Dow Jones opened the week with a 350-point decline, while the S&P gave up 0.75%, and the Nasdaq surrendered 0.9%. At a minute after midnight, the U.S.-Canadian trade war was ratcheted up a notch. The Trump administration imposed an import ban on some Canadian products, including alcohol, dairy products, and motorcycles. Another jump in mortgage rates, which now average 7.5% on a 30-year note. Mortgage News Daily says rates haven't been this high since the spring of 2024. A furious social media groundswell has saved a beloved candy from the corporate scrap.

0: peep. The kosher-certified sun-kissed fruit gems have been a staple of American Jewish celebrations for decades, but were slated to be discontinued until public outcry in the past few weeks changed the Ferrara Candy Company's mind. Jim Ryan, ABC News.
1: Back out to the roads we go at 4:19 in the morning. How about 5:19? There we go. WATD traffic and weather on the nines, and taking a look at the early rides and building volume along 93 northbound from Route 37 onto the expressway. The expressway northbound, some building volume, but no major issues. Route 3 looks good along the south shore. No delays on 24, 128, or at the Cape Bridges. Traffic on the nines every morning. Traffic emergencies when they happen on WATD. Now, the updated South Shore weather. Let's get the early details for you now. And it's being sponsored by the Downtown Waterfront District and the Plymouth Seafood Festival that has been rescheduled for October 10th. As we know, it was supposed to happen over this weekend, but a little wet and windy, and so they have moved that now to Saturday, October 10th, the Plymouth Seafood Festival. Let's get the early details on your weather.
2: There's a lot of cleanup to be done from this major nor'easter that produced at least four consecutive days of rain and wind. There could be a couple of spotty showers this morning up towards Boston and the North Shore. Otherwise, the trend is our friend. There will be a little bit of patchy fog to contend with as well early on today. Otherwise, it's mostly cloudy. Starting out the morning with temperatures into the mid-50s, this afternoon with some limited sun, we should see highs into the upper 60s. Mostly cloudy for tonight. Overnight lows will be into the mid-50s for the most part. For your Wednesday, plan on partial sunshine, highs near 70 away from our South Shore beaches. And then Thursday and Friday look exquisite with an ample amount of sunshine, the breeze out of the southwest, a little fresh at times on Thursday. Highs will be into the upper 70s, mostly sunny on Friday, your top temp near 80. Next weather in just 10 minutes. For WATD, I'm meteorologist Josh Nichols.
1: Thanks, Josh. And right now, outside our studio in Marshfield, we're at 55 degrees at the weather station. 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
1: 5:22, time now for WATD Sports. Good morning. I'm Rob Hakala. Sox rookie Peyton Tolley will start tonight's AL Wild Card Series opener against the New York Yankees. Sox manager Chad Tracy says it's going to be Tolley, followed in the rotation by Sonny Gray and Ranger Suarez in the best of three series. Yankee manager Aaron Boone says, it's Walpole native Cam Schlittler will start game one for the Yankees tonight. And first pitch is tonight at 8 in the Bronx. The Boston Bruins open up the regular season tonight against the New York Rangers. Puck drops at 8 o'clock. The Jason Tatum and Jaylen Brown partnership ended this offseason when Brown, the 2024 NBA Finals MVP, was traded to Philadelphia in a cost-cutting move. It's left Tatum in the spotlight as the Celtics' unequivocal star. That's right, the Tatum and Brown partnership is over. And what does that look like for the Celtics going forward? Tatum says he's ready for that challenge. He's been promised plenty of support by new arrival Paul George, who came in over in the Brown deal. Tatum also says he's in great place health-wise.

0: Boston Fleet will host their home opener in Aganis Arena for the first time when they take on the Ice on December 9. The Fleet, which are moving from UMass Lowell's Songa Center to Boston University's Aganis Arena, will face the Ottawa Charge with puck drops at 4-7. Monday Night Football last night, the Chicago Bears beat the Philadelphia Eagles 27-7, handing the Eagles their first loss. So both teams are now 2-1 on the season. Now let's get a look at South Shore Sports. Brendan Connolly, we had some games despite the rain.
1: That's right, guys. The Nor'easter of 2026 finally came to a merciful end late last night. But we still had some high school teams playing right in the middle of it yesterday. In fact, we have a lot of games to recap. Let's begin with the boys' soccer results. In the South Shore League, Cohasset shut out Abington, winning 4-0. The Hull Pirates fought to a tie with Mashpee, closing things out at 1-1. On the girls' side, Norwell defeated East Bridgewater, rolling 7-1. Brianna Ramos netted a pair of goals and added one assist as Hull cruised past Mashpee 6-1. Sophia Holm registered a hat-trick, powering West Bridgewater to a 6-1 win over Rising Tide. In field hockey news, Hanover topped Whitman Hansen, winning 3-1. Duxbury defeated Plymouth South, coasting to an 8-0 victory. Braintree fell to Walpole in the Bay State Conference, losing 4-1. Lot of volleyball scores to get to. Abington won a nail-biter with South Shore Vogue, holding on 3-2. Carver defeated Rockland, winning 3-0. East Bridgewater silenced Norwell, cruising 3-0. Sadie Chadwick had a huge game with 38 assists and 6 kills, leading Hanover to a wild 3-2 win over Quincy. Hingham swept Whitman Hansen, rolling 3-0. In similar fashion, Plymouth North shut out Silver Lake 3-0. North Quincy defeated Plymouth South, winning 3-0 as well. And lastly, Middleborough fell to Bishop Stang, losing by the final score of 3-1. Brendan Connolly, WATD Sports.
2: September 29th, 1938. Europe's major powers agree to let Nazi Germany annex Czechoslovakia's Sudetenland region. The next day, British Prime Minister Neville Chamberlain says the pact signed in the German city of Munich means peace for our time.
3: As symbolic of the desire of our two peoples never to go to war with one another again.
2: But Nazi Germany's dictator Adolf Hitler soon violates the agreement, triggering World War II nearly a year later. 1988. America returns to manned spaceflight for the first time since the Space Shuttle Challenger disaster. Shuttle Discovery blasts off from Cape Canaveral, Florida, nearly 3 years after Challenger explodes shortly after liftoff. 1978. Pope John Paul I is found dead in his Vatican apartment at age 65. He served one of the shortest reigns as head of the Roman Catholic Church in recent times, 33 days. His successor, John Paul II, becomes one of the longest serving pontiffs. 1954. One of baseball's greatest catches as the New York Giants and the Cleveland Indians open the World Series. Willie Mays, with the Giants, makes his over-the-shoulder running catch of Vic Wirtz's drive to center field. Announcer Jack Brickhouse is at New York's Polo Grounds. And 1935.
4: It's just great. Balls of fire!
2: Jerry Lee Lewis, the piano-playing star of early rock and roll, is born in Faraday, Louisiana. Today in history, September 29th, Camille Bohannon, The Associated Press.
0: 95.9 WATD, the South Shore's Morning News. I'm Rob Hackelow with the Morning Team, coming to you from the WATD Coastal Heritage Bank Studios. Great to have you along on a Tuesday morning. Thanks for being here. 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Well, his longtime agent confirms to ABC News that Dennis Haskins has passed away. He was most famous for playing Mr. Belding on Saved by the Bell. His agent says everyone loved Mr. Belding, and those who got to know Dennis loved him even more. He was 75 years old.
5: I'm sorry you had to hear that. I know how much Rod meant to you, and I just didn't want to ruin that.
6: Sir, I acted like a jerk. Sorry for the things I said to you.
5: I understand, Zach. Rod always was the more exciting Belding.
6: Maybe. But we got the better Belding.
0: Aww. All right, that's a clip there from Saved by the Bell. Again, Dennis Haskins, who played Mr. Belding, was 75. An official cause of death has not been confirmed. 5:30 News coming up with Dan McCready. And next half hour, our world-famous list of celebrity birthdays. We'll find out who's celebrating on this 29th of September. That's up after 5:45. Right now, it's 5:29. WATD traffic and weather in the nines. Northbound expressway is slow. Granite Ave up towards Southampton Street with building volume. Route 3 is slow at the top end, approaching the split. 93 North is slow in Braintree, getting onto the expressway. Not seeing any big delays on Route 24. South Shore weather for today, cloudy. Any lingering mist or showers tapering off. We'll have clouds, some breaks of sun, but a late day sprinkle can't be ruled out. A high 65. Tonight, a good deal of clouds, a low 54. Tomorrow, a mix of clouds and filtered sun, 69 for Wednesday. 55 in Marshfield. Good morning. It's 5:30.
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8: 55 degrees outside of our South Shore studios at 5:30. Good morning. I'm Dan McCready, WATD News, and the news being brought to you by AutoShine Auto Body. 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A hearing will be held today in Plymouth Superior Court where the attorney for Lindsay Clancy will ask a judge to consider several motions, including one to dismiss her murder case. Clancy is accused of murdering her three children in her Duxbury home in 2023. A mistrial was declared on September 4th following 5 weeks of testimony. Defense attorney Kevin Reddington has filed three motions. Those include a request for the three murder charges to be dismissed and a request for a finding of not guilty due to lack of criminal responsibility. Reddington is also seeking the records of the lone holdout juror, including text and call messages, and is asking for an examination of whether the juror provided truthful answers on the juror questionnaire. Reddington claims that Clancy was suffering from postpartum psychosis and was over-medicated at the time she committed the murders. Prosecutors countered she was aware of what she was doing and planned the murders. Plymouth County District Attorney Tim Cruz had not yet said if he plans to retry the case. Plymouth Barnstable District Senate candidates incumbent Democrat Dylan Fernandez and Republican challenger Kerry McRae weighed in on the issues during WATD's political forum, which aired live last night. The candidates were asked why so many people are leaving Massachusetts. Senator Fernandez says the high cost of housing is driving people out.
9: The biggest reason people are leaving the Commonwealth is because of the price of housing and child care. And these are people actually not really wealthy people fleeing for tax shelters. These are people who look like me. The biggest, by far the biggest cohort leaving are people 25 to 45, and those are the two factors that they state. And so we need to address that. We need to have affordable housing for people here. We need to make sure that middle class people can have a foot in the door and access a place to live. And we need to lower the cost of childcare. Massachusetts ranks number one in a lot of things we can be proud about, healthcare, education, but the cost of childcare, we are the most expensive state in the nation. And so we need to take steps to lower that. There's legislation to do that. We've put a lot of money into C3 grants, the funding for childcare. And I have legislation to bring that up for middle class families to afford childcare as well.
8: McCray blames the state leadership for the high housing costs.
10: And part of that is the legislators that we've had. Senator Fernandez brought up Charlie Baker. There was a lot of things that Charlie Baker wanted to do.

0: cost of housing was shot up because we have a governor who's bringing people in and then providing them with free housing. Nothing is free. The taxpayers are the ones that are dealing with it, to the tune of billions of dollars going to people that are not here, that are here illegally. That's the reason why our costs are so expensive here.
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2: Here, in the wild suburbs of Massachusetts, we observe a rare creature in its natural habitat, a distracted parallel parker.
3: I barely touched him.
2: But the damage is done. The rear bumper now resembles a crumpled accordion. 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
1: 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Last week, the Pembroke Select Board held a forum on flock cameras at the town's community center. Flock cameras are automatic license plate readers used by police forces and private companies. The cameras have generated national controversy as some believe they infringe on people's personal privacy. Carl Back, a public affairs manager at Flock Safety, explained how these cameras are used.
5: It's a single photo of the roadway to capture the rear exterior of a vehicle and is used for criminal investigation. Who ran the search, for what reason, what time, where. That's part of a permanent audit record to ensure that that behavior is part of lawful investigative purpose.
1: Pembroke Police Chief Wendy LaPierre shared the safeguards that her department has implemented to prevent misuse of the technology.
6: We have significantly restricted who can access this system. Each authorized user has an individual account with two-factor authentication. Searches must be connected to a case or a documented law enforcement purpose, and the system is actively and regularly audited.
1: But residents like Susan Hanlon still had concerns about the technology.
7: I think it seems like, you know, you really want to do the right thing for the Pembroke residents. But this raises a lot of issues. Constitutional issues. I'm not a constitutional law expert, but I don't think anybody up there is either. And I would like to hear from someone who really understands what kind of questions this raises. It is a very slippery slope.
1: Members of the Pembroke Select Board still wanted more information before making recommendations related to the cameras, ultimately voting to continue the discussion about Flock at a later meeting. And mediators are working to broker a U.S.-Iran deal, but major hurdles remain, Charles de la Desma reports.
8: Two regional officials speaking to the AP confirm that mediators are working with both Iran and the U.S. on a proposal that would include reopening the Strait of Hormuz and lifting the U.S. blockade and then removing sanctions on Iran. According to the draft text being discussed, the Strait would reopen in accordance with a separate deal that Iran's been discussing with Oman on the other side of the Strait, and it would include no tolls, something Tehran has pursued. That deal seeks to temporarily manage shipping traffic on what was seen as an international waterway before the war. One source says the UK is seeking Iranian concessions on nuclear issues that would include allowing inspectors to enter the country. I'm Charles de la Desma.
1: Traffic and weather next.
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0: Now, WATD traffic and weather on the nines.
1: And good morning. It is 5:39 on your Tuesday morning. We do have delays on the expressway northbound, getting heavier around Granite Ave up towards Columbia Road. Route 3 slow in the Braintree area. Looks a little extra heavy up beyond Union Street in Braintree right now. Looks like it's bunching up there. 93 on the northbound side. Slow in Braintree getting onto the expressway. Route 24 is slow starting around Route 27 in Brockton. You got some pockets up into Randolph. 128 looks good up through Dedham and Needham. No delays on Route 44 or down at the Cape Bridges. Traffic on the nines every morning. Traffic emergencies when they happen on WATD. Now the updated South Shore weather.
2: At the Blue Hill Observatory, just a staggering amount of rain over the last 4 days. As of yesterday afternoon, nearly 9 inches of rainfall was recorded, 5.15 inches of which fell on Sunday. That was a record rainfall for the date, but it was also the fifth wettest September day on record. Records began at the Blue Hill Observatory on February 1st, 1885. All of us from hilltop to seashore still mired in cloud cover here as our nor'easter slowly twirls to the south and east of us. We'll find some patchy areas of fog around this morning as well. Otherwise, we'll see maybe some limited sun for the day today, mainly later on. The high temperature in the upper 60s. And the breeze will be finally shifting into more of a northwesterly direction. Coming up for tonight, look for more clouds than starlight. Overnight lows will be into the mid-50s. Blend of clouds and sunshine for Wednesday with highs away from our South Shore beaches into the low 70s. And Thursday and Friday look absolutely exquisite. We'll see a good supply of sun. We'll be a little bit on the breezy side perhaps on Thursday. Highs will be into the upper 70s, but the wind will be coming in out of the southwest. Friday is mostly sunny. Your top temp away from our South Shore beaches near 80. Next weather in just 10 minutes for WATD. I'm meteorologist Josh Nichols.
3: 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I'm Dan McCready at 542. The South Shore's morning news continues now on 95.9 WATD.
1: Good morning. Welcome. Tuesday edition of the South Shore's morning news. Rob Hakala with the morning team. Coming up, our world-famous list of celebrity birthdays. We'll find out who is celebrating a birthday on this 29th of September. Dan will join me on the panel and hope you do as well on the text line. Sports, Red Sox and Yankees, wild card, best of three, gets underway tonight in the Bronx at 8. Peyton Tolley will start for the Red Sox. Bruins host the New York Rangers for the season opener tonight at the Garden. Puck drops at 8. Monday Night Football, the Bears beat the Philadelphia Eagles last night 27-7. Lottery numbers, Mass Evening Daily, 1480. 1480 for the evening numbers. Mass Cash Evening Numbers, 10, 14, 25, 33, 35. 10, 14, 25, 33, 35 for the evening daily numbers. Or I should say the Mass Cash Evening Numbers, 10, 14, 25, 33, 35. Mega Bucks, 20, 21, 26, 32, 39, 44, 20, 21, 26, 32, 39, 44. Powerball, 17, 21, 29, 42, 49, 17, 21, 29, 42, 49, Powerball, 7. Millionaire for Life, 2, 14, 23, 27, 28. 2, 14, 23, 27, 28. Millionaire Ball, 2. WATD time, 5:44. 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

0: 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Good morning. I'm Rob Hakala. Joining me now on the panel, ladies and gentlemen, over to my right from the WATD newsroom, here he is, Dan McCready.
1: Good morning.
0: Good morning, Dan. You ready for some birthdays?
1: Yes, I am.
0: All right, we're going to start this morning with Bill Nelson has a birthday today. Politician, attorney, former astronaut who served from 2001 to 2019 as a senator from Florida, Senator Bill Nelson, and then from 2021 to 2025 as the administrator of the National Aeronautics and Space Administration, NASA. So there you go. Happy birthday. In January 1986, he became the second sitting member of Congress to fly in space after Senator Jake Garn, when he served as a payload specialist aboard the space shuttle Columbia. He also served in the U.S. Army Reserve during the Vietnam War. So there you go. I think he was he unsuccessfully ran for governor.
1: Yes.
0: Of Florida.
1: And I know he ran for president.
0: Yeah, he did try that as well.
1: And Bill, I remember Nelson, he had like a thing that he carried around, a notepad with him, and he would write down everything that somebody said to him.
0: Oh, wow. Really? Okay.
1: Yeah.
0: Well, happy birthday. He was born in Miami, Florida, as Clarence William Nelson II. That's his full name there, Bill Nelson. All right, so there you go. Happy birthday. He is today celebrating his, he's got to be up there now, 84 years old today for Bill Nelson. All right, we're just getting started. We got to take a break here at 5:49 for traffic because we got an early problem here on Route 3 at 5:49. WATD traffic and weather in the nines and getting reports of a crash in the area north of Union Street in Braintree. It was looking pretty slow there, so I had a feeling there had to be something, but we're getting reports that it's a crash in between Union Street and the Bergen Parkway. Traffic's bunching up back to Route 18 in Weymouth. 93 north is slow in Braintree, getting onto the expressway. The expressway is slow. East Milton up to Andrews Square. 24 is slow, starting before Route 27 in Brockton. South Shore weather. Cloudy. Any lingering mist or showers tapering off. We'll have clouds, some breaks of sun today, but a late sprinkle can't be ruled out, a high 65. Tonight, clouds, a low 54. Tomorrow, a mix of clouds and filtered sun, a high near 69. Right now, outside our studio in Marshfield, we are at 55 degrees at the weather station, WATD. Celebrity birthdays continue. I'm Rob, and that's Dan over there. All right, and you on that text line at 781-837-4900. You ready for more, Dan?
1: Let's do it.
0: All right, let's see. Up next, we have an English actor. Ian McShane has a birthday today. He was on the BBC series Lovejoy. I think he had said he had a role on Deadwood. Let's see. Also, Winston Scott in the John Wick franchise. Blackbeard in Pirates of the Caribbean on Stranger Tides. It said he had a role in Kung Fu Panda, Dan.
1: Nice. That's one of the greatest films ever made.
0: All right, so get that from 2008. You got a lot of great voices, including, we learned, Ian McShane, who, let's see, he today is 84 years old. Oh, he's up there, too. Okay, happy birthday to Ian McShane. All right, let's see. Up next on our celebrity birthday list, Les Claypool has a birthday today. What is it? Is it Primus or Primus? What's the group? I don't
1: Primus.
0: Know. Primus. Okay. Shows you how much I know. Founder, lead singer, bassist, and primary songwriter of Primus. He was born in California, and he's been ranked one of the great bass players of all time by Rolling Stone. And he also appears in the opening title of the comedy series South Park. Oh, they performed the theme song.
1: Oh.
0: Okay, they have performed the theme song since its debut in 1997. That is Primus. Or Primus.
1: Primus.
0: Sorry there.
1: We don't play a lot of Primus.
0: I guess not.
1: No.
0: Can we have a live version? Okay, we have a live version. This is South Park, the 25th anniversary concert. Live version with, Trey Parker and Matt Stone. And, of course, Les Claypool. Okay, well, let's give a listen.
2: I'm going down South Park, going to have myself a time.
0: So there you go. All right. That must be him. Where?
1: Yeah.
0: All right. So he's that guy. Okay.
1: As their other big hit was My Name is Mutt.
0: My Name is Mud?
1: My Name is Mutt.
0: Oh, wow. Okay.
3: There you go.
0: That show's still on?
1: Yeah. Now, I think right now they're calling themselves South America.
0: Oh, okay.
1: Yeah, right. Kind of like, you might say they're trolling Trump, as the kids would say.
0: Les Claypool, 63 years old today. All right, let's see. Up next, Zachary Levi has a birthday today, actor. He was on, he was Chuck, right, in the action comedy series Chuck. Zachary Levi, he was also in the sitcom Less Than Perfect. And let's see, I believe also he was, he voiced Flynn Rider in the 2010 Disney animated musical fantasy film Tangled. He performed I See the Light with Mandy Moore, and this song won a Grammy Award for Best Song Written for Visual Media. So there you go. He was born in Lake Charles, Louisiana, so known for his acting and singing. Zachary Levi is today celebrating his 46th birthday. Actress Chrissy Metz has a birthday today. She played Kate Pearson on the TV series This Is Us.
1: Which was a nice little show.
0: Had a good run, yeah. She also has been in movies, including Breakthrough in 2019. Born in Homestead, Florida. She spent her early years, though, in Japan, where her dad was stationed by the Navy. All right. Happy birthday, Chrissy Metz, who is 46 years old. Up next, actress Kelly McCreary has a birthday today. She was on the ABC series Grey's Anatomy as Dr. Maggie Pierce, the half-sister of the protagonist Meredith Grey. She joined the series as a guest at the end of the 10th season, becoming a series regular in the 11th season.
1: I have a feeling that show is going to be on forever.
0: Of course, the show is it still on now? It's in its 22nd?
1: I believe it's so, yes.
0: Whew.
1: It's rivaling The Simpsons there.
0: Wow. 2005 it came out? It's still running? Wow. Okay. Kelly McCreary is 45 years old. She was born in Milwaukee. Let's see. Up next on our celebrity birthday list, KD, Kevin Durant, has a birthday today. NBA player.
1: Yep.
0: Currently with the Houston Rockets, nicknamed the Slim Reaper.
1: Okay. Yeah.
0: Widely regarded as one of the greatest basketball players and one of the greatest scorers of all times, Kevin Durant. He's just one of those names you know in the NBA. And let's see. So he was born in Washington, D.C. and has played for Seattle, Oklahoma City Thunder. Yeah, the Supersonics to Oklahoma City Thunder when that changed. Golden State Warriors, Brooklyn Nets, Phoenix Suns, and now with the Houston Rockets.
1: Yeah.
0: Kevin Durant is 38 years old today.
1: He moves around a lot.
0: Yeah. He's very good. And Nike has an endorsement deal? Okay. Oh, I would imagine. That seems to make sense. And let's see. We also have, let's see, singer Halsey has a birthday.
1: Yep.
0: Born in Edison, New Jersey. Do we play? We don't play a lot of Halsey.
1: No, we don't play a lot of Halsey, no.
0: It's interesting. That's what is her real name? Is Ashley Nicolette Frangipane? That's a good name. All right. Where's the Halsey come from?
1: I have no idea. Okay. Maybe she liked to hang out in halls, and they called her Halsey.
0: Halsey.
1: Or maybe she liked those Halls cough drops or something.
0: That could be, yeah. We're going to go with that. Chances are.
1: We'll go with the cough drop thing.
0: Yeah.
1: That makes more sense.
0: She really, yeah. She has a deep voice, and she liked cough drops.
1: Maybe that's how she's able to sing, because her throat is so smooth all the time because of all the cough drops.
0: Halsey, we'll go with that. You guys can believe that, right? 781-837-4900. It'll take you a little bit to look it up. 781-837-4900 is the text line.
1: I hope we started an internet rumor.
0: Yeah, I know. I hope so. I heard it on ATD. I mean, those guys, they're usually pretty straight down the middle there. All right. Let's see. We got local birthdays.
1: Yes, indeed we
0: do.
1: We got
0: local birthdays in, right? All right. Paul Casale Jr. from Duxbury. Paul Casale, happy birthday to you. Scott Hayes from Weymouth.
1: Mm-hmm.
0: Laurel Egan Kenny from Marshfield. Kathy Sherstead from Duxbury. And our good friend Carolina Del Rey. Happy birthday, Caro. Celebrating a birthday today. One of our international listeners. All right, and Dan?
1: I have two today. I'd like to wish a very happy birthday to John J. Salmon over at the Rockland Fire Department. Happy birthday to you, sir.
0: Hey.
1: I also like to wish a happy birthday to Elizabeth Schmoopy, a.k.a. Lady Elizabeth. Hope the day is treating you very, very well.
0: And that's our world-famous list of celebrity birthdays here on this 29th of September. Thank you, Dan.
1: Thank you.

0: hear that cough drop sound.
1: You can, yeah. There you go. This one's Cherry.
2: This is Mike McNamara. The stock market's long-term chart runs northeast, but never in a straight line. There are hills, market highs, then valleys, market lows. The problem is that nobody knows where we are now and where we are going tomorrow. With all of the excitement going on in Washington these days, perhaps it's time to review your investments. 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
3: 559 coming up. We got our top stories of the morning on the way at 6 from EBC and Dan McCready in the WATD newsroom. 559, traffic and weather in the 9s. Crash, it's working between Union Street and the Bergen Parkway. It's been pushed over into the breakdown lane. Traffic is jammed back to almost Derby Street in Hingham. Northbound expressway is slow from East Milton up towards Columbia Road. 24 North delays start at Route 27 in Brockton, and it's heavy and slow as you make your way. Actually, I'm going to put it back to 123 in Brockton for the first delay as you make your way up towards 93. 128 is okay through Dedham and Needham. For the morning hours, mainly cloudy, any lingering mist ending. And then this afternoon, clouds, some breaks of sun, a sprinkle, can't be ruled out late. A high up about 65. We're at 55 in Marshfield. Good morning. 6 o'clock.
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5: ABC News, I'm Sherry Preston. Three news organizations banished from the White House grounds asked a court late last night to block enforcement of the action until the case is resolved, saying the Trump administration has persisted in unpredictably and inconsistently implementing its ban despite a judge's restraining order, including by barring CNN from fulfilling its role in the White House television pool over the weekend. Prosecutors in central New York are reopening the investigation into an alleged gang rape at Cornell University 2 years ago. ABC's Aaron Katursky.
6: What happened more recently is Jane Doe filed a civil lawsuit, and the local district attorney, who declined to bring criminal charges at the time back in 2024, said there were discrepancies between what she reported then and what she's alleging now.
5: OpenAI shelving its next AI model, saying it didn't meet the company's standards for safety and went beyond what it was authorized to do. The model said to not have been honest about the work it had done. This is ABC News. Due back in court this morning, Lindsay Clancy, the Massachusetts mom whose murder trial for the deaths of her three children ended with a hung jury.
7: All eyes are on prosecutors during the hearing, who could announce whether they plan to retry the case. Immediately after the mistrial earlier this month, Plymouth County District Attorney Tim Cruz declined to say whether he'd pursue the case further.
8: The noise in this case may be louder than it is for other prosecutions in our county, but we have treated it the same as any other case. Children were murdered, and it's our job to seek justice.
7: Meanwhile, defense lawyers for Clancy are pushing to have the case dismissed, as well as investigate the holdout juror who prompted the mistrial. Peter Haralambos, ABC News, New York.
5: The Navy now investigating after an incident on the USS Dwight Eisenhower. Two pilots had to eject while trying to land on the carrier. Four sailors were hurt. The baseball playoffs are here. The wild card round starts with four games today. I'm Sherry Preston, ABC News.
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0: 55 degrees outside of our South Shore studios at 6:03. Good morning. I'm Dan McCready, WATD News, and the news being brought to you by Early Law Group. Injured, call early before it's too late. 617-444-7777. Plymouth Barnstable District Senate candidates incumbent Democrat Dylan Fernandes and Republican challenger Kerry McRae squared off during WATD's political forum broadcast live last night. The candidates were asked about where cost savings can be found in the state budget. Senator Fernandes said that programs need to be run efficiently.
11: 80% of our budget, if not more, is just health care and education. Those are the two main pieces, and then the rest fall to local aid and then support for government services and public safety. And so when we look at potential cuts, I think we need to look at efficiencies. Where can we more efficiently administer some of these programs? There's a lot of people. Our biggest secretariat is the secretariat that administers Health and Human Services. Is there some cost savings around on the administrative side of that, especially when we have kind of software and other kind of tech platforms that we can lean into to lower costs there? So if you're looking for saving money, that's probably one of the best places. And then also, you know, we need to return more money back to our communities. The South Shore gets a short shrift from Beacon Hill when it comes to money that they send up to Beacon Hill coming back to the community.
0: McRae favors the Broder's approved audit to see how tax money is being spent.
10: We need to find out where the money is being spent. And, you know, the Commonwealth voted, 72% of registered voters who voted said, let the auditor do her job. Let her audit everything, including the legislature. And his boss and the House boss, if you will, have sat there and said, you know what, we're going to pick and choose what things you can see. We're going to pick and choose who's going to do audits. She's the auditor. We need to let her do the job. And there's been quite a few things that she has been able to uncover and see. One is with the Medicaid system. Talk about healthcare. That's where we need to start. 80% is health and education. And there's so much fraud. And there are people that are getting these benefits that, frankly, should not be getting these benefits. We're at a point, in my opinion, where I think about the raft, right? The raft says in the ocean you can only hold 20 people. If we put 150 people on, we're all going down. And that's what's happening today because we are trying to help everybody instead of focusing on our own people here.
0: And you can hear the entire WATD Political Forum on our website, 959WATD.com. 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
0: 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A former MBTA employee pleads guilty in federal court in Boston to multiple conspiracies, including conspiring to falsify red line track inspection reports, as well as committing overtime fraud. 43-year-old Jensen Vital of Brockton pleaded guilty to conspiracy to falsify records, conspiracy to commit wire fraud, aiding and abetting, falsification of records, aiding and abetting, false statements, aiding and abetting. Vital was indicted in May of 2025, along with four others. He was a former Red Line Maintenance of Way employee, where he was a track supervisor. His job duties included completing track inspections for the Red Line. Prosecutors say that rather than complete the inspections from January 1, 2024 to October 16, 2024, Vital and the alleged co-conspirators either falsified track inspection reports or aided and abetted the submission of falsified inspection reports. They say he submitted false overtime sheets in order to receive overtime payment from the MBTA. He also showed up hours late for shifts or showed up at the beginning of the shift and then disappeared for hours, sometimes asleep in a vehicle before returning to work. Vital could face up to 5 years in prison and fines of up to $250,000. Weathered wooden beams, possibly from a 19th century shipwreck, have emerged from the sand along Nantucket's southern shore after a powerful nor'easter battered the island. WATD's Christine James has more.
14: The Egan Maritime Institute says an expert planned to survey the wreckage Monday and report the findings to Massachusetts underwater archaeologists who will work to identify the vessel. The remains surfaced near an area where pieces believed to belong to the Warren Sawyer, a schooner wrecked in 1884 while carrying cotton and scrap iron from New Orleans to Boston, have previously emerged and been reburied by shifting sands. Christine James, WATD News.
0: 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Traffic and weather on the nines is next.
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4: Now, WATD traffic and weather on the nines.
3: And good morning. It is 6:09 and taking a look at the early Tuesday drive. We did have some issues along Route 3 on the northbound side where we had a crash. We're told it's fully cleared after Union Street in Braintree. The crash is gone. The delays, though, starting around Derby Street in Hingham as you make your way up into Braintree. 93 on the northbound side, slow in Braintree, getting onto the expressway. 93 south, the crash reported near Route 24 in Randolph. 24 on the north.

0: Northbound side, you got slow spots coming up this morning, starting in the Brockton area. It's before 123, so pretty heavy and slow there, much of the way up to 93. Northbound on the expressway, that's slowing down around Adams Street, and it's busy from there up towards Columbia Road. Drive time, Braintree to Boston, coming in at about, no, it's close now, it's over 20 minutes as you make your way into the city from Braintree to Boston. Traffic on the nines every morning, traffic emergencies when they happen on WATD. Now, the updated South Shore weather.
1: There's a lot of cleanup to be done from this major nor'easter that produced at least four consecutive days of rain and wind. There could be a couple of spotty showers this morning up towards Boston and the North Shore. Otherwise, the trend is our friend. There will be a little bit of patchy fog to contend with as well early on today. Otherwise, it's mostly cloudy. Starting out the morning with temperatures into the mid-50s, this afternoon with some limited sun, we should see highs into the upper 60s. Mostly cloudy for tonight. Overnight lows will be into the mid-50s for the most part. For your Wednesday, plan on partial sunshine, highs near 70 away from our South Shore beaches. And then Thursday and Friday look exquisite with an ample amount of sunshine, the breeze out of the southwest, a little fresh at times on Thursday. Highs will be into the upper 70s, mostly sunny on Friday, your top temp near 80. Next weather in just 10 minutes. For WATD, I'm meteorologist Josh Nichols.
2: 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I'm Dan McCready at 611. The South Shore's morning news continues now on 95.9 WATD.

0: Morning News. Rob Hackelow with the morning team. I guess time is running out, Dan. And I was wondering, did you want to be the voice of Logan? Final call?
1: Indeed, I do. Okay. And I have submitted my submission tape.
0: You did? Oh, good.
1: Yes,
0: for
1: I
0: you.
1: Did. I submitted okay. my audition video already.
0: This will be great. Why not? It says more than 3,000. It's got to be more.
1: But I can tell you what's going to happen since I submitted an audition tape.
0: We know who, yes.
1: Yeah, Ryan Seacrest is going to get
0: Ryan
1: it.
0: Ryan Seacrest, yeah. What happens is every time Dan applies for something, Ryan Seacrest comes in. He swoops in. I know, I just saw a story like saying he regretted something. And I was like, does he really regret?
1: He doesn't. He has no soul.
0: No, he has no soul. I know. The Wheel of Fortune is no longer welcomed in the McCready home. By the way, so yeah.
1: I did hear you and Christine commenting one time on what a great job he was doing. So after I removed the knife from my back.
0: Oh. Yeah, that's true. That's right. We were talking about people are wondering whether, you know, he's done a good job since the retirement of Pat Sajak. But I guess we'll leave it at that. Some wounds never heal.
1: No, they don't.
0: So over, it says more than 3,000 people, although I would think it would be more, have submitted auditions, become the voice of Logan. The deadline is coming up, I think, this weekend.
1: I believe it's October 3rd.
0: Yeah, so let's listen. Here's CBS Boston.
2: Final boarding call to audition for the voice of Logan Airport is less than a week away.
0: Uh-oh.
2: Organizers say more than 3,000 people, including Oscar winner Ben
0: Affleck. Now, you didn't go. They had like a booth set up at Logan.
1: Yeah, no, I did not because I couldn't make it that day.
0: Okay, that's right. But you would have liked to have.
1: That yes, I have. But yeah. You could also submit remotely.
0: Yeah, because not everybody is going to be able to get in.
1: I did that.
0: Yeah.
2: Have thrown their hat into the ring. The last chance to submit is Sunday, October 4th.
0: Sunday, October 4th. Okay, so you got that, everybody?
2: The last chance to submit is Sunday, October 4th. The committee will then narrow it down to 5 finalists, and the public will then get the chance to vote.
0: So, I always wonder, is it one of those things that is it weighed in or is it all on public or do they just go, that's very good. Okay, you picked A, we're going with B. I don't know.
1: My understanding is they're going to pick the top 5 and then the public can vote on the top 5.
0: Okay. And so this is to be the next, so this will just, your voice will play over the overhead announcements to welcome.
1: Yeah, it'll be like, hey, welcome. Hey there, Chief. Welcome to Logan. Okay. So here's what you're going to do, kid. You're going to grab your pack. You're going to grab your luggage.
0: Yep.
1: And you're going to move it along because we got stuff to do here.
0: That's kind of what, that's the way, that's what you're doing, right?
1: That yeah, was but if you want to grab it, if you're hungry, go to Dunk's. You know, grab a Boston cream, the only kind of donut you should be having. And get yourself some coffee there, Chief, all right?
0: There you go. Local flavor, just like you'd want a Boston person to announce. Because I was watching, did you see the video too? The guy we used to work with here, your friend Ben.
1: Yes.
0: He made it on the TV news because they were doing this. He was one of the guys that went in to do it at the booth. He used to work here, and then he worked at our sister station, the old WMEX.
3: Welcome to Boston Logan International
0: That's
3: Airport.
0: Not Ben.
3: Front door to
0: That's
3: the
0: another guy.
3: Of heart,
0: but then you'll hear his voice.
3: And hometown pride.
4: Whether you're grabbing a lobster roll by the harbor, waiting in line for a cannoli in the North End, heading out to Gloucester for a little salt air, or paying your respects to the Green Monster like it's a sacred landmark, because it is.
1: Why right. should you be the...
0: Now, was there a script that everybody...
1: Yes.
0: Okay, so they... Because everybody I see is holding this their smartphone while they're reading, so I was wondering, they wanted... I mean, that makes sense that you give everybody the same script, you know, if you're going to do an audition. You know, let's have you read it. And then you just kind of put your own flair on it?
1: Yeah, pretty much, yeah.
0: Okay.
1: And I actually also passed along the script to our own Christine James, who seemed interested.
0: Oh, okay, yeah.
1: So, you know, she might also, she might be in the contention for
0: it. Well, everybody should, I guess. They're searching for a, quote, distinctly Boston voice. Degreed travelers. So what, Ben went on, what do you go on? Is it Jimmy Kimmel? I think it's the Jimmy Kimmel show, right? It's one of the Jimmys. He went on there to do his audition.
1: Oh, okay.
0: Ben Affleck?
1: Oh, let's hear it.
0: Okay, let's see what he's got here. This, of course, has been edited for TV and radio, thankfully. There seems to be some... This was not the script, I don't believe.
5: All right, listen up. You've arrived at Boston's International Logan Airport, numbnuts. You might be wondering, who the f*** is Logan named after? Some blue-haired Gen Z with a lip ring who f***s up my drink at Dunkin'? Hey, I ordered a large drip just like your mother. Anyway, welcome to Boston. If you're not already hammered, what are you, soft as a harpoon brew on literally every f***ing concourse out the airport? All right, and if you need a handle of hard liquor, get a packy along Route 9, all right? And if you stay in the Commonwealth, a few ground rules.
0: Okay.
5: It's pronounced Worcester.
1: Yeah.
5: It's called Ebony. It's a water fountain is a bubbler. If you're a college kid flying in for the new semester with your fancy hard case luggage and daddy's credit card, we already hate you. If you say, I want some chowder, we will throw an empty Budweiser at your friggin' headpiece. And if you call it Bean Town, we will throw an empty Budweiser at your friggin' headpiece.
0: All right, there you go. Okay, that's Ben Affleck's audition for the voice of Logan.
1: But like I said, we already know it's going to be Ryan Seacrest.
0: It'll be Ryan Seacrest, who, of course, what's his connection here?
1: He doesn't have one, but the connection is that I submitted an audition tape, so naturally, he's going to get it.
0: Seacrest will be the voice. I know.
1: Yes, everybody, just accept it.
0: It's coming. All right. All right, 781-837-4900. It's the text line, 781-837-4900. It's the text line. Kim in Pembroke. Good morning. Kim and Ed are checking in Pembroke. And good morning to you, Kim and Ed in Pembroke. And Pete from Hingham says, wouldn't it be funny if Dan lost to Jason for the Logan Airport job?
1: Oh, that would be...
0: No, that's a low blow, Pete from Hingham.
1: At that point, just cancel the Commonwealth.
0: Yeah. I can't... I didn't even... Now I don't even want to tell him that it's happening because I'm hoping he didn't...
1: Could Jason even read the script?
0: That is debatable. That is debatable. Ben Affleck and Matt Damon, the boys from Boston, would be good as a team, says Stuart from Plymouth. All right, well, we'll see. I think, you know, they're trying to go with a regular person, but then again, Ryan Seacrest, he's not a regular person.
1: He's the one who's going to get it. Let's just all accept it.
0: All right. Watching Your Money, let's get the recap on Wall Street.
6: From ABC News, Wall Street Now. Investors today hope to recover some of yesterday's losses driven by rising Treasury yields. The Dow Jones opened the week with a 350-point decline, while the S&P gave up 0.75%, and the Nasdaq surrendered 0.9%. At a minute after midnight, the U.S.-Canadian trade war was ratcheted up a notch. The Trump administration imposed an import ban on some Canadian products, including alcohol, dairy products, and motorcycles. Another jump in mortgage rates, which now average 7.5% on a 30-year note. Mortgage News Daily says rates haven't been this high since the spring of 2024. A furious social media groundswell has saved a beloved candy from the corporate scrap heap. The kosher-certified Sun-Kissed Fruit Gems have been a staple of American Jewish celebrations for decades, but were slated to be discontinued until public outcry in the past few weeks changed the Ferrara Candy Company's mind. Jim Ryan, ABC News.
0: Back out to the roads we go, 619 WATD traffic and weather on the 9s. And the ride on Route 3, we had an earlier crash up in Braintree. It's gone now, but slowdowns already busy from Derby Street. And you've got Hingham slowdowns up to Braintree at 619 in the morning. Busy on Route 24, back to 123 in Brockton, heading up to 93. Northbound on the expressway, slow starting around Adams Street, East Milton, up towards Southampton Street. 93 North is busy in Braintree. 93 South, we had a crash cleared at Route 24 in Randolph. Not too bad at the Cape Bridges, just some building volume over the Bourne Bridge heading on Cape. Traffic on the 9s every morning, traffic emergencies when they happen on WATD. Now the updated South Shore weather. 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
7: There's a lot of cleanup to be done from this major nor'easter that produced at least four consecutive days of rain and wind. There could be a couple of spotty showers this morning up towards Boston and the North Shore. Otherwise, the trend is our friend. There will be a little bit of patchy fog to contend with as well early on today. Otherwise, it's mostly cloudy. Starting out the morning with temperatures into the mid-50s this afternoon with some limited sun, we should see highs into the upper 60s. Mostly cloudy for tonight. Overnight lows will be into the mid-50s for the most part. For your Wednesday, plan on partial sunshine, highs near 70 away from our South Shore beaches. And then Thursday and Friday look exquisite with an ample amount of sunshine, the breeze out of the southwest, a little fresh at times on Thursday. Highs will be into the upper 70s, mostly sunny on Friday, your top temp near 80. Next weather in just 10 minutes. For WATD, I'm meteorologist Josh Nichols.
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0: 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All right, so tonight is the night. You ready for some wild card baseball? Gets underway today. We got the Red Sox. Rookie Peyton Tolley is going to start tonight's AL wild card series opener against the New York Yankees. Sox manager Chad Tracy says Tolley is going to be followed in the rotation by Sonny Gray and Ranger Suarez in the best of three. Yankees manager Aaron Boone says, the Yankees are countering with Walpole native Cam Schlittler. He's going to start game one for New York, followed by Max Fried and Garrett Cole. First pitch is in the Bronx tonight at 8. And we should mention, if you're excited about other wild card baseball, what's the rest of the lineup? Braves hosting the Phillies. That'll be at 2 in the afternoon. And then the Astros hosting the Chicago White Sox. That'll be at 5. Then we got the Yankees and Red Sox at 8. And then the late game is going to be the Padres hosting the Cubs. That'll be tonight

0: 10. All right, so we've got the Bruins ready to open the regular season. That's tonight at the Garden. Puck drops at 8. The Bruins hosting the New York Rangers. Monday Night Football, the Chicago Bears beat the Philadelphia Eagles last night 27-7. And now let's get a look at South Shore Sports with Brendan Connolly.
1: That's right, guys. The Nor'easter of 2026 finally came to a merciful end late last night. But we still had some high school teams playing right in the middle of it yesterday. In fact, we have a lot of games to recap. Let's begin with the boys' soccer results. In the South Shore League, Cohasset shut out Abington, winning 4-0. The Hull Pirates fought to a tie with Mashpee, closing things out at 1-1. On the girls' side, Norwell defeated East Bridgewater, rolling 7-1. Brianna Ramos netted a pair of goals and added one assist as Hull cruised past Mashpee 6-1. Sophia Holm registered a hat-trick, powering West Bridgewater to a 6-1 win over Rising Tide. In field hockey news, Hanover topped Whitman Hansen, winning 3-1. Duxbury defeated Plymouth South, coasting to an 8-0 victory. Braintree fell to Walpole in the Bay State Conference, losing 4-1. Lot of volleyball scores to get to. Abington won a nail-biter with South Shore Vogue, holding on 3-2. Carver defeated Rockland, winning 3-0. East Bridgewater silenced Norwell, cruising 3-0. Sadie Chadwick had a huge game with 38 assists and 6 kills, leading Hanover to a wild 3-2 win over Quincy. Hingham swept Whitman Hansen, rolling 3-0. In similar fashion, Plymouth North shut out Silver Lake 3-0. North Quincy defeated Plymouth South, winning 3-0 as well. And lastly, Middleborough fell to Bishop Stang, losing by the final score of 3-1. Brendan Connolly, WATD Sports.
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0: Thank you, Jared. 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Coming up, we have the 6:30 news. We'll check in with Dan McCready. Right now, it is 6:29 and back out to the roads. WATD's traffic and weather. We update it every 10 minutes on the 9s. And the drive this morning along the expressway northbound, we're looking at slowdown starting around Adams Street East Milton, and then it's heavy up towards Columbia Road. Southbound, looks like we may have a crash or an incident southbound near East Milton, something popping up there. Route 3 on the northbound side is heavy from Derby Street in Hingham up to the split. 24 northbound delays started 123 in Brockton up to 93. 93 southbound is slow. Route 28 to Ponkapog, 128 heavy 95 to 109 in Dedham. South Shore weather. For today, we'll have cloudy skies, lingering mist ends early. This afternoon, clouds, some breaks of sun, a late day sprinkle, can't be ruled out, a high 65. Tonight, clouds, a low 54. Tomorrow, a mix of clouds and filtered sun, a high near 69. Right now, outside our studio in Marshfield, we're at 55 degrees. Good morning. It is 6:30.
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7: 55 degrees outside of our South Shore studios at 6:30. Good morning. I'm Dan McCready, WATD News. 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A hearing will be held today in Plymouth Superior Court, where the attorney for Lindsay Clancy will ask a judge to consider several motions, including one to dismiss her murder case. Clancy is accused of murdering her three children in her Duxbury home in 2023. A mistrial was declared on September 4th following 5 weeks of testimony. Defense attorney Kevin Reddington has filed three motions. These include a request for the three murder charges to be dismissed and a request for a finding of not guilty due to lack of criminal responsibility. Reddington is also seeking the records of the lone holdout juror, including text and call messages, and is asking for an examination of whether the juror provided truthful answers on the juror questionnaire. Reddington claims that Clancy was suffering from postpartum psychosis and was over-medicated at the time she committed the murders. Prosecutors countered she was aware of what she was doing and planned the murders. Plymouth County District Attorney Tim Cruz has not yet said if he plans to retry the case. Flock cameras were discussed during a Pembroke Select Board meeting. WATD's Christian Maitrey has more.
8: Last week, the Pembroke Select Board held a forum on flock cameras at the town's community center. Plate readers used by police forces and private companies, the cameras have generated national controversy as some believe they infringe on people's personal privacy. Pembroke Police Chief Wendy LaPierre gave background on how these devices work.
9: Our cameras are stationary and positioned to monitor one travel lane. As a vehicle passes, the system captures a photograph of the rear license plate in the rear of the vehicle, along with certain vehicle characteristics that may assist investigators in identifying a vehicle. It is an investigative tool, not a replacement for a police officer.
8: LaPierre said that the department's policy bars police from using the technology for anything other than legitimate police work. Carl Bach, a public affairs manager at Flock Safety, spoke on how data storage works with Flock software.
10: Data is 100% owned by the customer. That's you. It will never be sold. Flock has no rights to the data. We do not sell data. All the information is stored on the Amazon Web Service Cloud, which has the highest level of encryption available to the commercial sector.
8: But residents like Susan Hanlon still had concerns about the technology.
11: I think it seems like, you know, you really want to do the right thing for the Pembroke residents. But this raises a lot of issues, constitutional issues. I'm not a constitutional law expert, but I don't think anybody up there is either. And I would like to hear from someone who really understands what kind of questions this raises. It is a very slippery slope.
8: Members of the Pembroke Select Board still wanted more information before making recommendations related to the cameras, ultimately voting to continue the discussion about Flock at a later meeting. Reporting from Pembroke, Christian Maitrey, WATD News.
7: 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More of the day's top stories still to come.
5: Here, in the wild suburbs of Massachusetts, we observe a rare creature in its natural habitat, the distracted parallel parker.
12: I barely touched him.
5: But the damage is done. The rear bumper now resembles a crumpled accordion. Nearby, another victim of modern life. Ah, yes, the feral shopping cart attack.
13: A devastating strike to the passenger side door.

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0: WATD News Time, 6:35, and the news being brought to you by the Downtown Waterfront District. 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Plymouth Barnstable District Senate candidates incumbent Democrat Dylan Fernandes and Republican challenger Carrie McRae discussed the issues during WATD's political forum, which aired live last night. The candidates were asked about concerns over radioactive water being evaporated by Holtec, the company dismantling the closed Pilgrim nuclear power plant in Plymouth. Senator Fernandes says that he was one of the petitioners who fought and won the state's recent decision not to allow radioactive wastewater from being discharged into Cape Cod Bay, but expressed concern about the ongoing evaporation.
1: I'm proud to be one of a dozen petitioners who petitioned the Department of Environmental Protection to block Holtec from dumping into the bay. This is really important. I'm the chair of the Fisheries Committee. This is really important for our fishing industry, really important for our tourism industry, which for Plymouth is by far its greatest economic driver. And so we were successful there. But then I have concerns about evaporation. So I filed legislation. I got report favorably out of committee to stop evaporation as well and rein that in and prevent it until we have a time where we can study its impacts. You know, it could be harmful, it could be harmless, but until we have the data, it needs to stop happening, and that's what we say. We say we stop it, and then we have a commission to study it.
0: McRae says that the evaporation process needs to be monitored and the site be secured for possible future energy production use.
2: Part of the concerns that I have is when it comes to the government oversight, it was already starting to evaporate, so it's already been happening. It's been happening for years. The biggest thing is to make sure that we stay on top of it, to make sure it doesn't just kind of get left behind. And oftentimes, you know, it's all over the news. We're hearing about these, you know, the issues, and then it kind of fades out. So I think it's very, very important that we make sure that no more water is evaporated into that, and that we make sure that we secure that area, because there is new technology that's coming out around nuclear, and I think that that's an opportunity for us to, you know, potentially have an opportunity to reduce electric rates and things like that. So I'm hoping that they can secure that, that we keep it here, because it would be a great place for us to expand to, potentially.
0: There you can hear our entire interview with the entire political forum on our website, 959WATD.com. 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Traffic and weather on the nines next.
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4: Now, WATD traffic and weather on the nines.
5: And good morning. It is 6:39, and taking a look at the drive this morning on the expressway northbound, we've got slowdowns starting before East Melton up to Southampton Street, 23 minutes, and to end southbound now, we picked up a crash in the right lane at East Melton. Traffic's back to Granite Ave. Route 3 on the northbound side is okay from Plymouth up to just on the approach to Derby Street, but the delay is starting before Derby Street in Hingham up into Braintree. So pretty slow there on that Route 3 northbound ride. 24 north delays start back around 123 in Brockton up towards 93. 93 southbound busy from the plaza getting over to Ponkapog, and then more delays 128 from 95 in Canton up to

0: to 109 in Dedham, Sagamore and Bourne Bridges. Got some company getting on Cape. Not too bad along Route 44 or 495. Traffic on the nines every morning. Traffic emergencies when they happen on WATD. Now the updated South Shore weather.
1: At the Blue Hill Observatory, just a staggering amount of rain over the last 4 days. As of yesterday afternoon, nearly 9 inches of rainfall was recorded, 5.15 inches of which fell on Sunday. That was a record rainfall for the date, but it was also the fifth wettest September day on record. Records began at the Blue Hill Observatory on February 1st, 1885. All of us from hilltop to seashore still mired in cloud cover here as our nor'easter slowly twirls to the south and east of us. We'll find some patchy areas of fog around this morning as well. Otherwise, we'll see maybe some limited sun for the day today, mainly later on. The high temperature in the upper 60s. And the breeze will be finally shifting into more of a northwesterly direction. Coming up for tonight, look for more clouds than starlight. Overnight lows will be into the mid-50s. A blend of clouds and sunshine for Wednesday with highs away from our South Shore beaches into the low 70s. And Thursday and Friday look absolutely exquisite. We'll see a good supply of sun. We'll be a little bit on the breezy side perhaps on Thursday. Highs will be into the upper 70s, but the wind will be coming in out of the southwest. Friday is mostly sunny. Your top temp away from our South Shore beaches near 80. Next weather in just 10 minutes for WATD. I'm meteorologist Josh Nichols.
2: 55 degrees at the weather station, WATD. I'm Dan McCready at 642. The South Shore's morning news continues now on 95.9 WATD.
0: The South Shore's morning news rolls on. Great to have you here on this 29th of September. I'm Rob Hackelow with the morning team. Text line available for you is 781-837-4900. We'll be up on YouTube coming up after 7. Well, today is the day Lindsey Clancy will be back in a courtroom in Plymouth later this morning, a hearing in which prosecutors will likely announce whether they plan to retry the Duxbury mom for murder. CBS Boston's Christina Rex has more.
3: The high-interest Lindsey Clancy case will be back in a Plymouth courtroom Tuesday, and prosecutors are expected to announce whether they plan to retry the Duxbury mother in the deaths of her three children after her first trial ended in a mistrial due to a hung jury.
4: Because if they're not going to prosecute her, then these motions that Kevin Reddington has filed go away.
3: Clancy's attorney has filed 2 motions to dismiss, trying to prevent a second trial. One motion asks the court to investigate the lone holdout juror who wanted to vote to convict Clancy.
5: Did Michael ever have reasonable doubt?
6: Michael had zero doubt.
5: He had zero doubt?
6: No doubt.
3: This is the lawyer for that juror, whose name is Michael Desronville, speaking out in an exclusive interview on Fox News Monday.
6: Everything that Kevin Reddington is saying is false. It's completely false. It's completely outrageous. And Kevin Reddington is just upset that he lost out on his legacy moment.
3: In response to WBZ, Kevin Reddington called that attorney a publicity-seeking opportunist. Plymouth County District Attorney Tim Cruz will decide not only if he will retry Lindsey Clancy, but whether he'll stick with first-degree murder or try her on a lesser charge.
4: I think they probably learned from the first trial that first degree may not be their winning argument. I think the DA's office would be best served reducing the charge to a second degree murder, or even a manslaughter.
3: And that hearing is set for 9 o'clock on Tuesday morning. Lindsey Clancy is expected to be there in person. Now, her lawyer, Kevin Reddington, is also working on a different murder case. He was in Berkshire County today on Monday for that case. Trial has been scheduled for next May. So if Lindsey Clancy's retried, he'll have to make sure he schedules it around that other trial.
0: All right, that is CBS Boston's Christina Rex reporting from Plymouth. Again, Lindsey Clancy will be back in the courtroom later this morning, and we'll be covering that for you, and we'll bring you more here on 95.9 WATD. 644 now on WATD, and there's been a suspected terror plot near a British air base used by American forces in the war against Iran. President Trump now opposing the decision by British police to release five suspects on bail, even as they remain under investigation. They were arrested on explosives and terrorism charges as a bomb squad searched vans near the base. Iran is denying any involvement. Here is ABC News chief foreign correspondent Ian Pennell in Fairford, England, with details.
7: They were held and arrested on suspicion of terrorism-related offences and explosive-related offences. They held them for more than 24 hours, but later on Monday, they suddenly announced that they had been released on bail without charge. Now, this obviously raised a lot of questions because you had President Trump saying, well, yeah, this was as a result of a joint operation and that the men had been monitored and they knew all about them. And yet the British authorities seem to be contradicting that in their actions.
0: That is Ian Pennell, ABC chief foreign correspondent, who says it seems like there's a lot we have not been told yet about this story.
7: It feels like there's a lot that we haven't been told. President Trump seemed to indicate that there'd been some kind of joint operation, that this was part of an ongoing operation, whereas British police are saying they acted on the tip-off, a call to 999, the British emergency call number, from a local farmer. Well, the two things don't seem to sit easily together. Either you were monitoring certain people because of fears of a terrorist attack, or someone stumbled across something almost by accident.
0: That is ABC's chief foreign correspondent Ian Pennell reporting from England. Well, the United States woke this morning to a stepped-up trade war with its northern neighbor. ABC's Jim Ryan's new ban on some Canadian imports took effect a minute after midnight.
8: At the heart of the dispute with Canada, says President Trump, is that
9: they have been one of the worst countries in the entire world.
8: And so, at 12:01 this morning, the U.S. imposed a ban on the importation of Canadian whey protein, molasses, non-alcoholic beer, and some alcohol. It's largely symbolic, as the forbidden items represent about 0.25% of Canadian imports to the United States. Jim Ryan, ABC News.
0: 6:47 and WATD coming up. We'll get a look at the roads, traffic, and weather on the nines. And still to come, the morning sports. Getting ready for wild card baseball tonight. And the Bruins open up the regular season.
10: Welcome back, everyone. We've reached the final round of the biggest showdown of the summer.
11: I honestly don't know who's got the edge. The Jeep Wrangler came out strong early.
10: But the Bronco answered with a huge rally. It's been back and forth ever since.
11: Both fan bases have been loud all day. 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
0: 6:49, back out to the roads. WATD's traffic and weather on the nines. The expressway northbound, slow going this morning, starting around Furnace Brook, the split Furnace Brook area up towards Andrews Square. So we've got a pretty busy ride most of the way up the expressway, 26 minutes. Braintree to Boston. Southbound is slow from Neponset to a right lane crash at East Milton. Route 3 on the northbound side is okay from Plymouth up to Hanover. We do have delays starting before Derby Street in Hingham up into Braintree. 24 North delays start back before Route 27 in Brockton up to 93. 93 southbound is busy most of the way coming out of Braintree as you make your way over to Canton. 128 northbound is heavy, 95 to 109 in Dedham. And down the Cape, seeing delays at the Sagamore and Bourne getting on Cape. Traffic on the

0: Nines every morning, traffic emergencies when they happen on WATD. Now, the updated South Shore weather. Meteorologist Josh Nichols with the South Shore's most accurate and dependable weather, sponsored by Cape Cod 5, passionate about supporting the financial wellness of individuals, families, and businesses across southeastern Massachusetts. 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Cape Cod 5.
1: There's a lot of cleanup to be done from this major nor'easter that produced at least four consecutive days of rain and wind. There could be a couple of spotty showers this morning up towards Boston and the North Shore. Otherwise, the trend is our friend. There will be a little bit of patchy fog to contend with as well early on today. Otherwise, it's mostly cloudy. Starting out the morning with temperatures into the mid-50s, this afternoon with some limited sun, we should see highs into the upper 60s. Mostly cloudy for tonight. Overnight lows will be into the mid-50s for the most part. For your Wednesday, plan on partial sunshine, highs near 70 away from our South Shore beaches. And then Thursday and Friday look exquisite with an ample amount of sunshine, the breeze out of the southwest, a little fresh at times on Thursday. Highs will be into the upper 70s, mostly sunny on Friday, your top temp near 80. Next weather in just 10 minutes. For WATD, I'm meteorologist Josh Nichols.
0: 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And right now, outside our studio in Marshfield, we're at 55 degrees at the weather station, WATD. Sports coming up next.
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0: All right, 6:52, it's time now for WATD Sports. 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All right, so let's see. We're going to start with the baseball, as tonight is the night. Are you ready for some wild card baseball? Red Sox rookie Peyton Tolley is ready. He's going to start tonight's AL wild card series opener against the dreaded Yankees in New York. Red Sox manager Chad Tracy says Tolley will be followed in the rotation by Sonny Gray and Ranger Suarez in the best-of-three series. Yankees manager Aaron Boone is going with Walpole native Cam Schlittler, who will start Game 1 for the Yankees. All right, so Peyton Tolley is excited. He is. What does he expect for tonight's game to be? This is wild-card baseball, Red Sox and Yankees, best-of-three. Oh, okay, do we have him? We do, okay. Let's see what he has to say.
3: Real slobber knocker. You know, it's going to be a whole lot of fun. It's going to be a really good night.
0: Okay, well, we certainly hope so, and that will be at 8 o'clock tonight in New York. First pitch. The Bruins host the New York Rangers. It is the season opener tonight at the Garden. The puck drops at 8, and Monday Night Football, the Bears beat the Eagles last night 27-7, handing the Eagles their first loss. Both teams are now 2-1.
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0: 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Rob Hakala with the morning team. Great to have you along. Coming up, we'll get another update on

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1: You know how on your resume, you're always supposed to include special skills. 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Sometimes it's stuff that could actually be useful to your new gig. 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Who knows what could come in handy? Skydiving, I once would have assumed, was more of a hobby than a marketable skill. But recently, this was exactly what the job description called for. On Sunday, a small single-engine plane went down in East Troy, Wisconsin. You could hear another aircraft spotting it on ATC.com.
2: Plane crash just south of East Troy.
1: It had taken off, quickly circled back, and gone down in a nearby cornfield, just shy of the local airstrip. The issue now was, how do we get help to whoever is in that plane? The nearest roads are acres away.
3: I need an ATC for sure. And as many ambulances as we got.
1: Even if you could mow down thousands of corn stalks with an ATV or a truck, it'll be tough for emergency responders to even see where they're going. Well, luckily, the plane making that initial call was a plane full of skydivers.
2: If possible, I can drop a load of skydivers right over them to potentially help aid.
1: Apparently, among the group of attendees at the local skydiving school were some trained EMTs, first responders. When they heard the concern in the cockpit, they volunteered to jump out of the plane, guide themselves into the clearing where the plane now stood, and check on those aboard. Guess what? That's exactly what they did.
2: Yeah, I'm going to drop a couple of them. Yeah, we'll just drop them right now.
1: Fire and ambulance workers said the skydivers were the first to arrive. They assisted on scene. Three plane passengers were taken to the hospital, but everyone is expected to be okay. In the meantime, though, this makes me reevaluate how important it might be to have skydiving skills. Paratroopers have long understood that a guy with a parachute and good aim can be more effective than a fighter jet. The FBI still does parachute training with its hostage rescue team. In some cases, it's still literally the fastest way to get into crowded, tough-to-land territory. I've always thought more people should know CPR. We should all know how to swim in case of an emergency. Well, perhaps new EMT workers would be smart to add skydiving on their resume.
0: Oh, boy. All right, that's ABC's Brad Milkey from the Start Here podcast from ABC. 6:58, coming up, we'll get to traffic and weather next on the Nines.
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0: Hey, great to have you along this morning on a Tuesday. Coming up, we have ABC News, top national stories at 7. We'll have local news with Dan McCready at 7:02. And, of course, you on that text line, connect in 781-837-4900. That will be up on the YouTube feed momentarily on WATD Radio on YouTube. You can watch the show live on YouTube. It is 6:59, WATD's traffic and weather on the nines. Northbound Expressway is filled in from Furnace Brook up towards Southampton Street. Southbound is jammed. Neponset down to a crash in the right lane at East Milton. Route 3 on the northbound side. You've got delays as you make your way up this morning from Derby Street and Hingham up into Braintree. Southbound is slow at the Sagamore. 25 East is slow at the Bourne. 24 is busy near Route 44, and then more delays starting at Route 27 in Brockton up to 93. 93 southbound is still busy coming after Route 37 in Braintree over to Canton. 128 heavy, 95 to 109. South Shore weather for today. We are going to have cloudy skies. Any leftover mist ending? We'll have mainly cloudy skies. Can't rule out a late day sprinkle. A high 65. 55 now at 7.
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5: ABC News, I'm Sherry Preston. Hacks on the

0: Pentagon and the FBI now under investigation. Officials at the Pentagon say information on millions of personnel may have been compromised. At the FBI, the job site that was allegedly hacked is still offline. Here's ABC Chief Law and Justice correspondent Pierre Thomas.
1: The agency has an urgent warning to virtually all bureau employees. The hackers allegedly compromised the FBI's employment website, stealing personal information, potentially thousands of current and former FBI employees involved, social security numbers, personal addresses, even medical and psychiatric records.
0: The group claiming responsibility for the FBI hack now telling some media outlets it will not release the information that it stole publicly. The president's import ban on about $1 billion worth of Canadian liquor, dairy products, and motorcycles now in effect. Former special counsel Jack Smith due before a Senate Judiciary Committee hearing this morning to face questions over his two criminal investigations of President Trump. This is ABC News. Winter is around the corner and home heating oil is expected to cost a lot more this year thanks to the war with Iran. Because of that, Elizabeth Miner, who is 64 and lives in Winston-Salem, North Carolina, says she will most likely skip her next home heating tank fill-up.
2: I'm on a fixed income like most people are, and it's going to be very tight. It's going to be very, very tight. And stretching it out.
0: She says she will supplement with propane, but its price has gone up as well. In a rare bipartisan move, the Senate passing the Protect College Sports Act. Among some of the new rules, says Connecticut Senator Chris Coons, a share of profits for athletes and guarantees if they get injured.
3: It means that the conferences and the colleges can set some simple rules that are in this bill about transfers, about eligibility, and it'll put in statute the right of athletes to receive revenue sharing.
0: The House is on recess, so no further movement. Sherry Preston, ABC News.
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6: 55 degrees outside of our South Shore studios at 7:03. Good morning. I'm Dan McCready, WATD News, and the news being brought to you by Bellstar Jewelry, the same Bellstar Jewelry you know and love, now under new ownership. 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Plymouth Barnstable District Senate candidates incumbent Democrat Dylan Fernandes and Republican challenger Terry McRae discussed the issues during WATD's political forum, which aired live last night. The candidates were asked about the use of flock surveillance cameras. McRae says that local communities should have control.
7: I think there's areas where it kind of makes sense, but I also think that it shouldn't, that the system, that it's the way that it's set up now is definitely flawed. I mean, I've been reading into people that are getting a knock on the door saying, hey, you know, you're getting cited because of XYZ, and the people, like, I haven't left my house, right? So there's definitely some sort of infrastructure issues. I think, again, there needs to be more research. There needs to be, you know, and I think it should be decided locally. I don't think it's something else that we need to put on the plate of the legislators up on Beacon Hill. I think it's something that should be more of a town-by-town decision. You know, right now they're struggling with finances, and maybe they're thinking this is a good way for revenue. I don't know. But it definitely is a privacy issue, and I personally have my concerns about it.
6: Senator Fernandes says that oversight is needed.
8: I have some real concerns about it. We've seen the abuses from people who have used it to track their former girlfriend or boyfriend. You know, these are very public and documented. And then just the surveillance system in our country is something I have real concerns over. So there needs to be guardrails in place here. I'm only aware of only one community in our district that uses them at the municipal level, but there needs to be guardrails in place. There's no question. And there needs to be guardrails in place for data privacy in our state. And so in the Senate this past session, we passed the most restrictive data privacy bill in the country, ensuring that all of this tracking that's going on, these companies know that you're here with me, that we're talking to each other. They probably know what we're saying. All of that is tracked. And so we need to rein that in. We did that in the Senate this session.
6: You can hear our entire political forum on our website, 959WATD.com. 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
6: 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Leverage the power of St. Anne's local lending advantage at their newly opened lending center at 55 Long Pond Road in Plymouth. 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A former MBTA employee pleads guilty in federal court in Boston to multiple conspiracies, including conspiring to falsify red line track inspection reports, as well as committing overtime fraud. 43-year-old Jensen Vital of Brockton pleaded guilty to conspiracy to falsify records, conspiracy to commit wire fraud, aiding and abetting, falsification of records, aiding and abetting, and false statements, aiding and abetting. Vital was indicted on May of 2025 along with four others. Vital was a former member of the Red Line Maintenance of Way employee, where he was a track inspector. His job duties included completing track inspections for the Red Line. Prosecutors say rather than complete inspections from January 1st, 2024 to October 16th of 2024, Vital and the alleged co-conspirators either falsified track inspection reports or aided and abetted the submission of falsified inspection reports. They say he submitted false overtime sheets in order to receive overtime payment from the MBTA. He also showed up hours before, late for shifts, or showed up at the MBTA beginning of the shift, then disappeared for hours while before returning to work. Vital could face up to 5 years in prison and fines of up to $250,000. The weathered wooden beams, possibly from a 19th century shipwreck, have emerged on the coast of the sand during a Nantucket shipwreck storm encased in Wall Street. WATD's Christine James has more.
10: The Egan Maritime Institute says an expert planned to survey the wreckage Monday and report the findings to Massachusetts underwater archaeologists, who will work to identify the vessel. The remains surfaced near an area where pieces believed to belong to the Warren Sawyer, a schooner wrecked in 1884 while carrying cotton and scrap iron from New Orleans to Boston, have previously emerged and been reburied by shifting sands. Christine James, WATD News.
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12: Time now is 7:09, and we are dealing with some tough spots out there this morning. It looks just like a lot of volume for the most part heading up today on this Tuesday, you know, much busier than a Monday. So we have delays on Route 3 northbound from Derby Street in Hingham, and it's heavy all the way up to the split. The expressway, we got an issue. It's southbound crash in the right lane, southbound on the expressway near East Milton Square. It's southbound near East Milton Square. It's in the right lane. Traffic's back to Neponset. The northbound expressway is filled in from Braintree up to Southampton Street. Just heavy and slow, plus you got that crash. Southbound, it's about a half hour from Braintree to Boston. 93, we're getting word of a crash now. 93 north, it's in the breakdown lane. 93 north near Route 28 in Randolph. You're back to Route 24. And then it continues to be heavy on 93 to the expressway. 93 south is slow. Route 37 over to Canton. 128 heavy, 95 to 109. 24 north delay started Route 27 in Brockton. And if you're headed down the Cape, we did have delays. Both bridges about

0: A quarter to half mile slowdown at the Sagamore and Bourne Bridges. 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Injured, call early before it's too late. 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Traffic on the nines every morning. Traffic emergencies when they happen on WATD. Now, South Shore weather.
1: There's a lot of cleanup to be done from this major nor'easter that produced at least four consecutive days of rain and wind. There could be a couple of spotty showers this morning up towards Boston and the North Shore. Otherwise, the trend is our friend. There will be a little bit of patchy fog to contend with as well early on today. Otherwise, it's mostly cloudy. Starting out the morning with temperatures into the mid-50s this afternoon with some limited sun, we should see highs into the upper 60s. Mostly cloudy for tonight. Overnight lows will be into the mid-50s for the most part. For your Wednesday, plan on partial sunshine, highs near 70 away from our South Shore beaches. And then Thursday and Friday look exquisite with an ample amount of sunshine, the breeze out of the southwest, a little fresh at times on Thursday. Highs will be into the upper 70s, mostly sunny on Friday, your top temp near 80. Next weather in just 10 minutes. For WATD, I'm meteorologist Josh Nichols.
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0: Good morning. Welcome to South Shore's morning news everywhere on the Odyssey app. And we're up on YouTube as well. We got the YouTube feed up live, WATD Radio on YouTube. WATD Radio on YouTube. I'm Rob Hakala. That's Dan McCready in the WATD newsroom. All right, great to have you along this morning. It is the 29th of September. And on the national days, I know a lot of you like this. Dan's more of a tea guy, I believe. But today, for those who love coffee, I'm not sure when National Tea Day is. Maybe Dan knows that. Not to be confused with the National MBTA Day, which is a different day, I'm sure. But today is National Coffee Day.
2: Indeed
0: today,
2: it is.
0: Dan. National Coffee Day. So I suspect there are a lot of people out there that enjoy a cup of coffee.
2: I've been known to be the case.
0: Oh, yeah. I wonder, who do you think drinks the most coffee in the world? I wonder what the... I don't know the answer to that.
2: I would guess possibly the Italians.
0: The Italians? Yeah. Maybe somewhere in Europe.
2: Or at least per capita.
0: Yeah.
2: Yeah, I'd say somewhere probably in Europe. I'm going to say, because, I mean, they have their various types of coffee.
0: And coffee has grown into a great business, as we know, around here. So much so, you know, that you got, you know, when you had the Dunkin' Donuts, they loved it so much, they just dropped the donuts. They said it's just going to be Dunkin', and they sell, you know, they found out, you know, most of the profits come from the coffee than the donuts. Starbucks, you got McDonald's gets into the game with a cup
2: Mary
0: of coffee.
2: Mary Lou's.
0: You got, some people love going to the Cumberland Farms to get a cup of coffee, so... there are a lot of other local, very good coffee shops as well.
2: So many
0: that you may have a favorite spot. So I'm not sure if there are any specials in any of them today, but today, for some reason, is National Coffee Day.
2: So everybody's going to be very wired today.
0: I imagine, yes. They will be I guess it'll be good. They'll be good at work, right? They'll be ready to take on those tasks.
2: We need a boss.
0: Yeah.
2: I'll get it done.
0: Oh, my gosh. Over-caffeinated. And it's also, this is kind of a fun one for you, if we have any grammar or English majors, spelling people, National Silent E Day, putting E's on the end of words. It's a very fun thing. I mean, I always say, thank goodness I know English as my first language, because it seems like it's confusing. It's got a lot of exceptions. I don't know if that's true from other people that learn English compared to other words where, you know, other languages that...
2: Well, like it's also rules. American.
0: That's true, too. That's true, too. We've taken, just like you'll have Spanish, you know, from Spain as opposed to Spanish in, like, Argentina or South America, you know, where, yeah, you get the main language from the home country, and then you kind of make it your own way, right?
2: Yeah.
0: Like we did in the U.S. So let's see. So here's some fun examples. You put an E on the end of cap. Cap becomes cape. Okay, that's very exciting. What else do they got for us? no words in English end with a V. Is that true? The letter E steps in to keep company.
2: Have, you know, that I think about it, that's true.
0: Yeah. I mean, why isn't have just spelled H-A-V? It would make sense, right? Have, but you put a little E on there. H-A-V-E. Let's see. Nice and gentle. An E follows a C or G. It softens the sound. Instead of a hard C, cat, you hear a soft C, peace. Peace. All right. So there you go. The humble, powerful, silent E.
2: The most used vowel in the language.
0: Is it E?
2: Yeah.
0: Yeah, E. So always go for that, I guess, on that game show, right? Wheel of Fortune with that guy.
2: Yes, that guy that you all think is amazing.
0: Anyway, join everyone celebrating literacy by enjoying the silent E. It's our little bit of wisdom today. All right, the text line is open, 781-837-4900, 781-837-4900 is the text line. Richard from Jamaica Plain wants to check in. He says, good morning, Rob. Good morning, Dan. Since this is National Silent E Day, I think you should take time on your program to play the Sesame Street song on the silent E. That would be very appropriate for today. Oh, okay. I didn't. They have a song. Okay. I will look. I don't know that. All right. I will look that up, Richard. Thank you so much. Our good friend Richard from Jamaica Plain listening there. Appreciate that on the text line at 781-837-4900, 781-837-4900. That's our text line. All right, let's see. We did have Brian from Plymouth checking in on the Red Sox. He's hoping they can get it done in New York. I mean, what are your chances, right? I mean, you got Peyton Tolley on the mound. And there's something about this guy. I mean, I do like his character. I think he'd be great to start. And that's who Chad Tracy, the Sox manager, is picking for tonight. He's going to go with Peyton Tolley to start the AL Wild Card Series opener. Are you guys excited for Wild Card Baseball? It's tonight. I mean, I know, again, for me, both of these games. We did hear from Matt from Pembroke, by the way, who called in during his drive to work. He called in during the 7 o'clock news. And, of course, yeah, he's excited because, I mean, you got both tonight. You got the Red Sox and you got the season opener for the Bruins, both happening on the same night. Same exact time, 8 o'clock tonight. So, let's see. Peyton Tolley is very excited. He is the starter. We're going into wild card baseball, and it's going to be the Sox and Yankees in New York tonight at 8.
3: Matt, one out, though, from what I recall, was in the 8th inning with the bases loaded in a one-run game. That pressure-packed environment, and, like, you know, you'd been called up a month and a half before. Did that pressure and kind of the heightened atmosphere kind of prepare you even more for this?
4: Or? Yeah, for sure. I think it's you got to gain experience to be experienced. So,
0: it's good.
4: I need 5 years of job prep to get the. Well, I. How does it go? Okay, walk with me here. Whenever the job says you need 5 years of experience, well, you only got 1 year, but you're good. Like, you can go do your job. So it's kind of like that of I've had a little bit of experience. It might not be all the experience that I need, but, like, it's enough to go back to and to think about, reflect on how did that feel in that moment to where now we get to here and try to be as successful as possible. Sorry, that took a turn. But that was the best way that I could. I got Middlebrooks laughing. That's all that matters.
0: Okay, I like it. Okay, there's an answer. Peyton Tolley, he's going to be pitching tonight for Game 1 against the Yankees. All right, you can get your thoughts in on National Coffee Day, National Silent E Day, or the Red Sox, Bruins, anything you want. Lindsey Clancy as well is going to be in the news, so certainly you can comment on that as well at 781-837-4900. I did see the results of the Channel 7 did a poll with University of New Hampshire. They teamed up, I think, to poll, about 600 Massachusetts residents. And I'm sure you've been asked this question, or maybe you've asked your question to yourself again. You know, would you retry this case? Do you, 43% said they said, according to this poll, this is from 7 News University of New Hampshire survey, 43% say they believe prosecutors should definitely or probably should retry Lindsey Clancy, 43%. 33% said definitely or probably not. 24% said they don't know or have no opinion. Now, among those who've heard about the case, 40% said they believe Clancy is guilty. 36% say

0: they believe she is not guilty. 24% say they don't know or have no opinion. And again, today is the day as Lindsay will be back in court this morning for a hearing regarding several motions in the murder case against her. 719 WATD traffic and weather. We update it every 10 minutes on the nines. Let's get back out to the roadways and the ride on Route 3 on the northbound side. Slowing down this morning from Derby Street in Hingham up into Braintree. The southbound side is slow approaching the Sagamore, almost a mile. 25 east is slow approaching the Bourne. 93 northbound, a crash in the breakdown lane at Route 28 in Randolph. 93 southbound is slow, Braintree to Canton. 128's heavy, 95 to 109 in Dedham. 24 north delay started Route 27 in Brockton. The expressway southbound crash at East Milton Square has cleared. Northbound is heavy, Braintree up to Southampton Street. Traffic on the nines every morning. Traffic emergencies when they happen on WATD. Now, the updated South Shore weather and meteorologist Josh Nichols with the South Shore's most accurate and dependable weather. 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
1: There's a lot of cleanup to be done from this major nor'easter that produced at least four consecutive days of rain and wind. There could be a couple of spotty showers this morning up towards Boston and the North Shore. Otherwise, the trend is our friend. There will be a little bit of patchy fog to contend with as well early on today. Otherwise, it's mostly cloudy. Starting out the morning with temperatures into the mid-50s, this afternoon with some limited sun, we should see highs into the upper 60s. Mostly cloudy for tonight. Overnight lows will be into the mid-50s for the most part. For your Wednesday, plan on partial sunshine, highs near 70 away from our South Shore beaches. And then Thursday and Friday look exquisite with an ample amount of sunshine, the breeze out of the southwest, a little fresh at times on Thursday. Highs will be into the upper 70s, mostly sunny on Friday, your top temp near 80. Next weather in just 10 minutes. For WATD, I'm meteorologist Josh Nichols.
0: 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And right now, outside our studio, we are at 55 degrees at the weather station. 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
0: 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Cross Insurance. Well, tonight is the night, as we mentioned, the Red Sox beginning their wild card series against the Yankees in New York. It is the best of three. And as we mentioned, Peyton Tolley will be starting for the Red Sox in Game 1. It's tonight at 8 in New York. The Bruins host the New York Rangers for the season opener tonight at the Garden. Puck drops at 8. Monday Night Football, the Chicago Bears beat the Philadelphia Eagles last night 27-7. And now let's get a look at South Shore Sports with Brendan Connolly.
5: That's right, guys. The nor'easter of 2026 finally came to a merciful end late last night. But we still had some high school teams playing right in the middle of it yesterday. In fact, we have a lot of games to recap. Let's begin with the boys' soccer results. In the South Shore League, Cohasset shut out Abington, winning 4-0. The Hull Pirates fought to a tie with Mashpee, closing things out at 1-1. On the girls' side, Norwell defeated East Bridgewater, rolling 7-1. Brianna Ramos netted a pair of goals and added one assist as Hull cruised past Mashpee 6-1. Sophia Holm registered a hat-trick, powering West Bridgewater to a 6-1 win over Rising Tide. In field hockey news, Hanover topped Whitman Hansen, winning 3-1. Duxbury defeated Plymouth South, coasting to an 8-0 victory. Braintree fell to Walpole in the Bay State Conference, losing 4-1. Lot of volleyball scores to get to. Abington won a nail-biter with South Shore Vogue, holding on 3-2. Carver defeated Rockland, winning 3-0. East Bridgewater silenced Norwell, cruising 3-0. Sadie Chadwick had a huge game with 38 assists and 6 kills, leading Hanover to a wild 3-2 win over Quincy. Hingham swept Whitman Hansen, rolling 3-0. In similar fashion, Plymouth North shut out Silver Lake 3-0. North Quincy defeated Plymouth South, winning 3-0 as well. And lastly, Middleborough fell to Bishop Stang, losing by the final score of 3-1. Brendan Connolly, WATD Sports.
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0: Who can turn a cub into a cube?
1: Okay.
0: Who can turn a tub into a tube?
1: Yes.
0: It's elementary for silent E.
1: Well, thank you very much. National Silent E Day is today.
0: And turned him into twine. Who can turn
1: thank you, that's Tom Lehrer.
0: Into a cape.
1: Late, great Tom Lehrer. All right, it is 7:28 now. On this Down the Shore is Morning News. Rob Hackelow with the morning team. All right, and it's time now to check in with our digital pro, Kim Komando.
2: 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Now, before we panic, let's look at other Bill Gates predictions. I'm Kim Komando for NordVPN. 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Here are some more Bill Gates forecasts. In 1995, he announced that there was no commercial potential for the entire Internet. None. By 2035, Gates said there would be zero poor countries left in the world. He also said that spam would be eradicated by 2006. I love this one. Gates also predicted that the Internet would create an infallible system to ensure the accuracy of all information. And there's also this. Microsoft has invested more than $300 billion in AI. Too bad he couldn't see Jeffrey Epstein coming. Tech is all around us, and that's why you need to be tech smart more than ever. 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
1: 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Yeah, there we go. Can we hear more Silent E?
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1: All right, there you go. Silent E. All right, it is 7:29. Coming up, we have the top stories of the morning on the way with Dan McCready at 7:30. And next half hour,

0: talk to author Kaylee Looney. A great new book out for kids called Charlie's Space Adventures, Mission to the Moon. Right now, traffic and weather in the nines. The expressway northbound is jammed. Braintree up to Southampton Street. 93 north, a crash in the breakdown lane at Route 28 in Randolph. 93 southbound, slow from Braintree over to Canton. 128, 795 to 109. 24 north delays are back at Route 27 in Brockton. Route 3 northbound is slow, starting in Hingham. Derby Street up to the split. Southbound is slow about a mile at the Sagamore. 25 east, slow at the Bourne. South Shore weather for today. We will have clouds, some breaks of sun in the afternoon, any lingering mist ending, but can't rule out a late day sprinkle. 65 tonight, mostly cloudy, a low 54. 55 in Marshfield, 7:30.
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2: 55 degrees outside of our South Shore studios at 7:30. Good morning. 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A hearing will be held today in Plymouth Superior Court, where the attorney for Lindsay Clancy will ask a judge to consider several motions, including one to dismiss her murder case. Clancy is accused of murdering her three children in her Duxbury home in 2023. A mistrial was declared on September 4th following 5 weeks of testimony. Defense attorney Kevin Reddington has filed three motions. These include a request for the three murder charges to be dismissed and a request for a finding of not guilty due to lack of criminal responsibility. Reddington is also seeking the records of the lone holdout juror, including text and call messages, and is asking for an examination of whether the juror provided truthful answers on the jury questionnaire. Reddington claims that Clancy was suffering from postpartum psychosis and was over-medicated at the time she committed the murders. Prosecutors countered she was aware of what she was doing and planned the murders. Plymouth County District Attorney Tim Cruz has not yet said if he plans to retry the case. Plymouth Barnstable District Senate candidates incumbent Democrat Dylan Fernandes and Republican challenger Kerry McCrae weighed in on the issues during WATD's political forum, which aired live last night. The candidates were asked why so many people are leaving Massachusetts. Senator Fernandes said that the high cost of living is driving people out.
3: The biggest reason people are leaving the Commonwealth is because of the price of housing and childcare. And these are people, actually not really wealthy people, fleeing for tax shelters. These are people that look like me. The biggest, by far the biggest cohort leaving are people 25 to 45, and those are the two factors that they state. And so we need to address that. We need to have affordable housing for people here. We need to make sure that middle-class people can have a foot in the door and access a place to live. And we need to lower the cost of childcare. Massachusetts ranks number one in a lot of things we can be proud about, healthcare, education. But the cost of childcare, we are the most expensive state in the nation. And so we need to take steps to lower that. There's legislation to do that. We've put a lot of money into C3 grants, the funding for childcare. And I have legislation to bring that up for middle-class families to afford childcare as well.
2: McCrae blames the state leadership for the high housing costs.
4: And part of that is the legislators that we've had. Senator Fernandes brought up Charlie Baker. There was a lot of things that Charlie Baker wanted to do that he could not get done because of the legislature, which is mostly Democrat. So I think the biggest reason, and I agree with Senator, is the affordability. But I also look at the fact that we can build all these, you know, density housing everywhere, but you know, when only a certain percentage is actually affordable, but then the remainder, you know, 70-something percent, is $3,400 on average for a three-bedroom, I mean, that's just lunacy. And the reason why is because the cost of housing was shot up because we have a governor who's bringing people in and then providing them with free housing. Nothing is free. The taxpayers are the ones that are dealing with it, to the tune of billions of dollars going to people that are not here, that are here illegally. That's the reason why our costs are so expensive here.
2: And you can hear the entire political forum on our website, 959watd.com. 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
1: 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Last week, the Pembroke Select Board held a forum on Flock cameras at the town's community center. Flock cameras are automatic license plate readers used by police forces and private companies. The cameras have generated national controversy as some believe they infringe on people's personal privacy. Carl Bach, a public affairs manager at Flock Safety, explained how the cameras are used.
2: It takes a single photo of the roadway to capture the rear exterior of a vehicle and is used for criminal investigation. Who ran the search, for what reason, what time, where. That's part of a permanent audit record to ensure that that behavior is part of lawful investigative purpose.
1: Pembroke Police Chief Wendy LaPierre shared the safeguards that her department has implemented to prevent misuse of the technology.
3: We have significantly restricted who can access this system. Each authorized user has an individual account with two-factor authentication. Searches must be connected to a case or a documented law enforcement purpose, and the system is actively and regularly audited.
1: But residents like Susan Hanlon still had concerns about the technology.
4: I think it seems like, you know, you really want to do the right thing for the Pembroke residents. But this raises a lot of issues, constitutional issues. I'm not a constitutional law expert, but I don't think anybody up there is either. And I would like to hear from someone who really understands what kind of questions this raises. It is a very slippery slope.
1: Members of the Pembroke Select Board still wanted more information before making recommendations related to the cameras, ultimately voting to continue the discussion about Flock at a later meeting. WATD News Time, 7:38. Traffic and weather on the nines next.
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7: Good morning. It's 7:39 on your Tuesday morning, and we have a crash working in 93 north in the breakdown lane at Route 28 in Randolph. Traffic is jammed there, and then it remains heavy getting towards the expressway. 93 south is slow from Braintree over to Canton. 128 heavy, 95 to 109. 24 north delays start now before Harrison Boulevard in Avon. Route 3 is slow. Derby Street in Hingham up to the split. Southbound over a mile back up at the Sagamore. 25 east is slow, about a half mile at the Bourne Bridge. And the expressway is still a tough ride from Braintree all the way up towards Southampton Street. 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Injured? Call early before it's too late. Early Law Group and attorney Chris Early have helped thousands of Massachusetts injury victims fight for the compensation they deserve. Call early before it's too late. 617-444-7777. That's 617-444-7777. Traffic on the nines every morning. Traffic emergencies when they happen on WATD. Now, South Shore weather.
8: At the Blue Hill Observatory, just a staggering amount of rain over the last 4 days. As of yesterday afternoon, nearly 9 inches of rainfall was recorded, 5.15 inches of which fell on Sunday. That was a record rainfall for the date, but it was also the fifth

0: wettest September day on record. Records began at the Blue Hill Observatory on February 1st, 1885. All of us from hilltop to seashore still mired in cloud cover here as our nor'easter slowly twirls to the south and east of us. We'll find some patchy areas of fog around this morning as well. Otherwise, we'll see maybe some limited sun for the day today, mainly later on. The high temperature in the upper 60s. And the breeze will be finally shifting into more of a northwesterly direction. Coming up for tonight, look for more clouds than starlight. Overnight lows will be into the mid-50s. A blend of clouds and sunshine for Wednesday with highs away from our South Shore beaches into the low 70s. And Thursday and Friday look absolutely exquisite. We'll see a good supply of sun. We'll be a little bit on the breezy side perhaps on Thursday. Highs will be into the upper 70s, but the wind will be coming in out of the southwest. Friday's mostly sunny. Your top temp away from our South Shore beaches near 80. Next weather in just 10 minutes. For WATD, I'm meteorologist Josh Nichols.
1: 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I'm Dan McCready at 742. The South Shore's morning news continues now on 95.9 WATD.
2: 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I'm Rob Hakala with the morning team. Well, as promised in this segment, on the line with us, we have Kaylee Looney, who is a rocket scientist and, and founder of Reinvented Inc., a nonprofit that empowers young students, especially girls, to explore STEM careers. But when struggles with autism pushed Kaylee to her limits, her dog Charlie gave Kaylee the confidence she needed to pursue her dreams. She joins us now to talk about how important it is to pursue your dreams. And her children's book is called Charlie's Space Adventures, Mission to the Moon. Kaylee joins us now. Good morning, Kaylee.
3: Good morning. Thanks so much for having me.
2: Yeah, great to have someone that loves science on the program. And this is great. So you're a rocket scientist and then a founder of Reinvented. And we're going to get into a little bit about what that nonprofit is about a little bit later. Yeah. But talk about, obviously, you're doing the science. You're doing the rocket science. What made you want to write a children's book?
3: You spoke a little bit about Charlie. Charlie was my service dog for the past 9 years, and he came with me everywhere, right? So I have pictures of him at graduation trying to chew on my graduation cap because he was confused about it. I have pictures of him at rocket pads and mission control rooms and just everywhere in between. And unfortunately, when he crossed the Rainbow Bridge at the end of last year, I wanted to find a way to kind of keep his memory alive while also helping kids feel that same curiosity and that encouragement that he helped me feel while I was, you know, venturing from college into my career. And so over the course of our journeys together, I had kept all these little journals and scribbled down all of these adventures that we had gone on. And so looking back at them, they were the inspiration behind Charlie's Space Adventures, Mission to the Moon. And it's been so, so fun and so, so exciting being able to bring his story to a different page.
2: Wow. Well, that's amazing. So let's talk about the book then, Charlie's Space Adventures, Mission to the Moon. And you worked with a wonderful illustrator to kind of bring Charlie and the character. It's Kate in the book, although, I imagined it's kind of, it's a little bit based on yourself or not.
3: Mm-hmm. Yeah, it is. I found a really incredible illustrator, Nadia. She's based down in Ecuador, which is actually where my mother's side of my family is from. So that was really exciting to make that connection. But I sent her this picture of me as a kid when I had these bangs and I was dressed in like this really hot pink tutu. And she just completely ran with it and kept the pink themes throughout. So Kate gets to wear this really cute pink spacesuit. She has these really cute bangs and these like earrings that like perfectly match what was in this picture of me when I was, just a toddler. She really did a phenomenal job of bringing both Kate, which is, inspired by me being a curious kid, and Charlie, who looks just like Charlie.
2: Wow.

0: Well, it's great. And as you said, you know, when you have an animal that's so important, a companion, a service dog in this case, but it doesn't, you know, whatever the role is, just being able to immortalize Charlie in this book is such a great legacy. And it really helps not only tell a story, but you learn things as well reading this, right? For kids that are curious, they kind of answer questions right in the book.
1: Yeah, absolutely. So the whole premise of the book is Charlie gets really curious about what's on the other side of the moon. So we can only see one side of the moon here from Earth. And I think oftentimes there's a lot of mystery about what's going on in space. And instead of, you know, Kate saying, yeah, you know, whatever, it is what it is, she ends up saying, well, let's go find out. And that's what they do. They go on a journey through the stars to orbit the moon and find that the other side of the moon is completely dark, and they end up learning a lot about moon phases and shadows and how it's important to ask questions to be able to learn new things and explore things like the vastness of space.
0: Wow. Well, this is great. We encourage people to pick it up. Charlie's Space Adventures, Mission to the Moon. Kaylee Looney with us today. And let's also talk a bit about your nonprofit. I want to make sure we save time there to talk about Reinvented Inc. And that's something that you started. So tell us about it and the mission.
1: Yeah. So Reinvented is a nonprofit that's all about getting girls more hands-on and engaged with STEM and STEM education. We do a lot of really fun programming that's all centered around the importance of female role models and getting them and their stories in front of young girls to help them feel more inspired and encouraged and welcome into science and technology. And then I'll also give a little shout out to my favorite program, which is called Princesses and Power Tools, where we quite literally get to dress up like our favorite princesses and teach young girls how to use their very first power tool and help them kind of get over those power tool fears to get them excited about engineering. It's so much fun.
0: Well, it's so important to get everyone involved in science, as many people as we can, and having more girls and anybody, you know, that we can get excited. And why not try to, you know, tell girls that, you know, it's great to be involved in science. Were there any challenges for you going into your career or as far as higher education and then getting into rocket science?
1: Oh, so many. I think one of my biggest ones you kind of mentioned at the beginning was an autism diagnosis, getting kind of thrown in there, and it threw me for a loop. I think that once I had gotten the diagnosis, a lot of things kind of clicked into place, and a lot of things about me started to make sense, like how, you know, I was always really sensitive to sounds, or I grew up being, you know, the one kid that never, you know, was excited to get a hug because I didn't like that feeling of touch, or, you know, these, you know, large amounts of feelings of anxiety and things when, you know, I was trying to take a test or, you know, get through a long class period or a lab. And so Charlie was really the big thing that helped me get through all of that. Like I said, he came with me everywhere. He hung out with me in classrooms. He was there for me at graduation and then also really helped me during the struggle that was my transition from college into a career. I think especially for those of us who are neurodivergent, big life transitions are really, really hard. You work your life around a schedule, and then your schedule gets completely uprooted. But my dream was to be a rocket scientist, and so I was able to use Charlie as my support system, and, you know, we ended up, like I said, on launch pads together instead.
0: Wow, wow. Well, congratulations on everything you've achieved so far, Kaylee, and this is so exciting that you're there as we're going forward into the future with rockets. As I said before, I'm one of those many people that grew up never having a human walk on the moon, and so I want to see those rockets bring us back all the way to the moon, and who knows, maybe to Mars? Is it possible?
1: Mm-hmm. I absolutely think it is possible. We, as an industry, are looking constantly at different missions that are interplanetary, and so, yeah, I'm excited about the future of space as well, for sure.
0: All right, Kaylee Looney with us, Charlie's Space Adventures, Mission to the Moon. It's available in stores and online now, Kaylee?
1: Yeah, it is. Mm-hmm. Everywhere you can buy a book.
0: Thank you so much. Kaylee Looney, thank you for being with us today on WATD.
1: Thank you.
0: All right, that is Kaylee Looney. If you want to find out more as well, you can go to her website and find out more about Charlie's Space Adventures. That's C-A-E-L-E-Y, C-A-E-L-E-Y, Looney, L-O-O-N-E-Y.com. Time now is just past.

0: 749. Back out to the roads we go. WATD's traffic and weather every 10 minutes. Getting rid of a crash now. This is northbound on Route 24 in the left lane near Harrison Boulevard in Avon. So I'm seeing traffic backing up there. And then it's heavy all the way to 93. Route 3 is slow after Derby Street and Hingham up to the split. Southbound Route 3 is slow. Three-quarter mile back up at the Sagamore. 25 east, half-mile back up at the Bourne. Big delays at 93 this morning. We had a crash clearing 93 north near Route 28. 93 north is heavy from Canton all the way to Braintree. 93 south is slow from Braintree over to Canton. And the northbound expressway is tough from Braintree to Southampton Street. South Shore weather is being sponsored by Cape Cod 5. Passionate about supporting the financial wellness of individuals, families, and businesses across southeastern Massachusetts, visit their new location on Commerce Way in Plymouth today. Cape Cod 5.
1: There's a lot of cleanup to be done from this major nor'easter that produced at least four consecutive days of rain and wind. There could be a couple of spotty showers this morning up towards Boston and the North Shore. Otherwise, the trend is our friend. There will be a little bit of patchy fog to contend with as well early on today. Otherwise, it's mostly cloudy. Starting out the morning with temperatures into the mid-50s this afternoon with some limited sun, we should see highs into the upper 60s. Mostly cloudy for tonight. Overnight lows will be into the mid-50s for the most part. For your Wednesday, plan on partial sunshine, highs near 70 away from our South Shore beaches. And then Thursday and Friday look exquisite with an ample amount of sunshine, the breeze out of the southwest, a little fresh at times on Thursday. Highs will be into the upper 70s, mostly sunny on Friday, your top temp near 80. Next weather in just 10 minutes. For WATD, I'm meteorologist Josh Nichols.
0: Thanks, Josh. And right now, outside our studio, 56 degrees in Marshfield at the weather station, WATD. We'll have a look at sports coming up next.
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0: 7:53, time now for WATD Sports. Good morning. 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And as we like to say, thanks a million, Mr. Cabillion. There you go. You got it. All right. Well, tonight's the night. The Reds. Are you ready for wild card baseball? The Red Sox and the Yankees in New York tonight. And this will be at 8 o'clock. And the Red Sox, of course, is the best of three series. And Red Sox are sending their rookie Peyton Tolley to start for tonight's AL wild card series opener. And then he'll be followed in the rotation for this three-game series, Sonny Gray and Ranger Suarez. And the Yankees are going with Walpole native Cam Schlittler, who's going to start game one for New York, followed by Max Fried and Garrett Cole. First pitch is tonight in the Bronx, 8 o'clock, Red Sox and Yankees. By the way, your other wild card game matchup is going to be the Braves hosting the Phillies at 2, Astros hosting the White Sox at 5, and then after the Red Sox-Yankees, the late game is going to be out west, the Padres hosting the Cubs at 10. Season opener for the Bruins tonight at the Garden. The Bruins and New York Rangers, 8 o'clock tonight. And Monday Night Football, the Chicago Bears beat the Philadelphia Eagles last night, 27-7. Both teams are now 2-1 on the season. That's your update on sports and WATD.
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0: Coming up, we have the 8 o'clock news. at the national news, including a big potential data breach for those that have worked at the Pentagon. More on that coming up from ABC at 8. Or this is government employees? Okay. More on that at 8 from ABC. Local news from Dan McCready at 8:02. And then coming up, our Tech Talk segment with David Snell over at Act Smart IT in Wareham. 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A breakdown in the right lane, 24 northbound near Harrison Boulevard and Avon to watch out for. Heavy beyond there all the way up to Braintree. Route 3 is slow starting after Derby Street and Hingham up to the split. Southbound is slow, about a three-quarter mile back up of the Sagamore and Bourne Bridges. Route 44 is heavy westbound, approaching the Middleboro Rotary. Taking a look at 44 eastbound, that's heavy from Oliver Mill Park to 105 in Middleboro. Taking a look at the expressway northbound, that's filled in from Braintree up to Andrews Square, 93 south. Heavy as you make your way out of Braintree over to Canton. South Shore weather for today. Cloudy skies. We're going to see a few breaks of sun, but a sprinkle can't be ruled out later. A high 65. 56 now at 8.
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9: ABC News, I'm Sherry Preston. The FBI's job site is still down after a hacker attack, and now a Pentagon official says someone got into the personnel database there, getting information on millions of people. President Trump set to meet with tech leaders today at the White House who have been urging a slowdown in AI development. He's called AI worries a hoax. ABC's Stofi Play says the top tech company has rolled out a way, meantime, to fight AI going rogue.
10: Chipmaker NVIDIA says it has a way to stop them. NVIDIA's new security system claims to cut agents off within milliseconds if they try to reach prohibited systems.

0: More than 100 companies already signing up to use it.
1: OpenAI, though, says it's shelving its latest model, saying it does not meet the company's standards for safety. It says the model has not been, quote, honest about the work that it's done. In effect now, President Trump's new ban on imports of some alcohol, dairy products, and motorcycles made in Canada. The ban affects about $1 billion worth of imports. This is ABC News. It's back to court today for Lindsay Clancy, the Massachusetts mom who killed her three children while suffering postpartum psychosis. Following her mistrial, her lawyer has been trying to get her case thrown out.
2: The big question for this morning's hearing is whether prosecutors will decide to retry the case of the Massachusetts mother accused of murdering her three children after an 11-1 deadlock prompted a mistrial earlier this month. If prosecutors decide to retry the case, Judge William Sullivan could set a trial date during the hearing. Defense lawyers for Clancy are also pushing to have the case thrown out, as well as investigate whether the holdout juror was dishonest during the jury's selection and deliberations process. Peter Harlamus, ABC News, New York.
1: Rising costs for just about everything as Americans cutting back on how we give. A new survey says more than 4 out of 5 people say they've had to cut back on donations to charities over the last 6 months. However, Giving USA says 77% of all U.S. adults still manage to give something. Sherry Preston, ABC News.
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5: 55 degrees outside of our South Shore studios at 8:02. Good morning. I'm Dan McCready, WATD News, and the news being brought to you by the Downtown Waterfront District. The Plymouth Seafood Festival is now coming on Saturday, October 10th. 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Plymouth Barnstable District Senate candidates incumbent Democrat Dylan Fernandes and Republican challenger Carrie McRae discussed the issues during WATD's political forum, which aired live last night. The candidates were asked about concerns over radioactive water being evaporated by Holtec, the company dismantling the closed Pilgrim nuclear power plant in Plymouth. Senator Fernandes says he was one of the petitioners who fought and won the state's recent decision to not to allow radioactive wastewater from being discharged into Cape Cod Bay, but expressed concern about the ongoing evaporation.
6: I'm proud to be one of a dozen petitioners who petitioned the Department of Environmental Protection to block Holtec from dumping into the bay. This is really important. I'm the chair of the Fisheries Committee. This is really important for our fishing industry, really important for our tourism industry, which for Plymouth is by far its greatest economic driver. And so we were successful there. But then I have concerns about evaporation. So I filed legislation and got report favorably out of committee to stop evaporation as well and rein that in and prevent it until we have a time where we can study its impacts. You know, it could be harmful, it could be harmless, but until we have the data, it needs to stop happening, and that's what we say. We say we stop it, and then we have a commission to study it.
5: McRae says the evaporation process needs to be monitored and the site be secured for possible future energy production use.
7: Part of the concerns that I have is when it comes to the government oversight, it was already starting to evaporate, so it's already been happening. It's been happening for years. The biggest thing is to make sure that we stay on top of it, to make sure it doesn't just kind of get left behind. And oftentimes, you know, it's all over the news. We're hearing about these, you know, the issues, and then it kind of fades out. So I think it's very, very important that we make sure that no more water is evaporated into that, and that we make sure that we secure that area, because there is new technology that's coming out around nuclear, and I think that that's an opportunity for us to, you know, potentially have an opportunity to reduce electric rates and things like that. So I'm hoping that they can secure that, that we keep it here, because it would be a great place for us to expand to, potentially.
5: And you can hear our entire political forum on our website, 959WATD.com. 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
1: 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Injured, call early before it's too late. 617-444-7777. A pinning ceremony and warrant articles will be among the items on the agenda when the Plymouth Select Board meets tonight. And joining us this morning with a preview is Town Manager Derek Brindisi. Good morning. Thank you so much for joining us.
2: Good morning. Thanks for having me.
1: So as I mentioned, the meeting will begin with a badge pinning ceremony.
2: Yeah, so this is a great opportunity to recognize six of our newest firefighters who have recently graduated from the Massachusetts Fire Academy. We talked a lot over the many years that our fire department hasn't had the ability to keep pace with the current call volume. We've gone from 7,000 calls for service 10 years ago up to 14,000 calls for service, and we haven't had the staffing in order to keep pace. So we're looking forward to these six new firefighters to join the ranks and provide, you know, that level of protection that our residents deserve.
1: There will also be discussions regarding two citizen petition warrant articles.
2: Yeah, so the board is wrapping up its review of various articles as we head into the fall town meeting in October. Tonight, there is a petition by Richard Sperkey, who will present a proposal to modify the Unified Complex zoning article. So the board will hear that tonight. That was heard last week by the Finance Committee. And then next, Anthony Mayo will be in front of the board with his proposal. He's trying to amend the bylaws as it relates to town steering committees. So we have a number of town steering committees that have been in place from decades now. Those steering committees report directly to and in an advisory capacity to our planning board. And Anthony Mayo is looking to make some modifications to how they operate.
1: That will be followed by a presentation on the Long Beach Management Plan.
2: Yeah, so this is a big one. So we all know David Gould. He's, you know, one of our superstars here in Town Hall. He's been with the town for over 20 years. He's the Director of Energy and the Environment. And one of the things that he has been responsible for the past 20-plus years is the enforcing the Long Beach Management Plan. And this plan was approved by state officials over 20 years ago, and it really focuses on protecting our shorebirds along Long Beach. And because of that, we have a limited time that we allow folks to use the beach, and that's usually after the piping plovers have turned into adults and so that they can fly. But this creates some angst because, as you know, people get upset about the fact that they can only use Long Beach for 4 to 6 weeks. This year, we couldn't open Long Beach until August 12th, and so we only had it open for 4 or 5 weeks this year. So David Gould will be here presenting to the community the Long Beach Management Plan, why it's constructed the way it's constructed, the advantages and disadvantages, and there may be a potential opportunity for us to make some modifications working with state officials in the future.
1: The board will also be getting an update on the affordable housing strategy.
2: Yeah, so our Assistant Town Manager for Economic Development, Lon Lynn, will be in front of the board. So the board set a goal this past year to achieve the 10% subsidized housing inventory, which is not mandated by the state, but it's a recommendation that once you get to 10% of your units in town at an affordable level, then you no longer have to entertain 40B projects. And this was an issue that, you know, we just experienced this past 12 months with Pulte 40B project. It was an adversarial project. The community didn't want it. And so we spent well over 6 months going back and forth with Pulte. And ultimately, the state would approve this project if Pulte so desires. So tonight's presentation by Lon is to focus on the

0: achieving the 10% affordable housing mark so that the next time a Pulte project were to come here to town, we can deny that project.
1: And that'll be followed by a discussion regarding an affordable housing development on Carver Road.
0: Yeah, so this ties into what I just mentioned, achieving the 10% affordable housing. Once the board set this goal, it was very public. And we've been talking to a lot of developers, some local developers, some national developers, on projects that we think are a good fit for the community, that have infrastructure in and around proposed sites that we could easily accommodate projects. And so Rick Vail, we all know Rick. He's done a lot of work here in the community, especially in the downtown area, just opened up a new hotel, Drew Hotel. He's been working with the town on a proposed project that would get the town to its 10% if the board were to approve it. So he'll be in this, tonight. He'll be presenting this project to the board, we'll take it, you know, we'll see what the board decides. But if the board were to decide on moving forward with this project, we will have reached our 10% mark, and then we can start working with other developers on projects that really fit the needs of our community.
1: Tonight's Select Board meeting will begin with an executive session at 5 before open session begins at 6 o'clock, and that'll be at Plymouth Town Hall. Well, thank you so much for joining us this morning. We do appreciate it.
0: Great, thanks.
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5: Now, WATD traffic and weather on the nines.
6: Remains a tough ride on the expressway northbound, filled in from Braintree up to Southampton Street. Route 3 delays. We'll start between Derby and Route 18 up to the split. Southbound is slow, about a half mile back up at the Sagamore, half mile back up at the Bourne. 24 is slow from Harrison Boulevard up to 90. Up to 93, and still a tough ride on 93 from Braintree over to Canton. Getting on to 128 up into Dedham. 93 north is slow from Canton as you make your way to the expressway. Traffic on the nines every morning. Traffic emergencies when they happen on WATD. Now, South Shore weather.
7: There's a lot of cleanup to be done from this major nor'easter that produced at least four consecutive days of rain and wind. There could be a couple of spotty showers this morning up towards Boston and the North Shore. Otherwise, the trend is our friend. There will be a little bit of patchy fog to contend with as well early on today. Otherwise, it's mostly cloudy. Starting out the morning with temperatures into the mid-50s this afternoon with some limited sun, we should see highs into the upper 60s. Mostly cloudy for tonight. Overnight lows will be into the mid-50s for the most part. For your Wednesday, plan on partial sunshine, highs near 70 away from our South Shore beaches. And then Thursday and Friday look exquisite with an ample amount of sunshine, the breeze out of the southwest, a little fresh at times on Thursday. Highs will be into the upper 70s, mostly sunny on Friday, your top temp near 80. Next weather in just 10 minutes. For WATD, I'm meteorologist Josh Nichols.
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6: The South Shore's morning news rolls on. Great to have you here, Rob Hackelow, with the morning team. It's Tech Talk time. David Snell joins us every week at this time from MaxSmart IT in Wareham. Good morning, David.
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6: All right, so the tech tip of the week, the fake app download scam. All right, something else to watch out for, people trying to trick you, right?
9: Absolutely. So this is making the rounds on Facebook and Instagram, and every one of us smartphone users should know about this. So, for instance, you're scrolling through social media, you suddenly see an ad for, say, Disney Plus or Delta Airlines or Google Authenticator, even a Mass Lottery app.
6: Mm-hmm.
9: Those are brands that you know and trust. So clicking the ad doesn't seem risky, right?
6: No, it seems like, you know, I know what that is, so.
9: Yeah. So that's exactly what the scammers are counting on. So when you tap that ad, you take

0: to a page that looks almost identical to the Google Play Store or Apple's App Store. It has ratings, reviews, screenshots, and even an install button. The only thing different is that it's a website address, a different website address that most people never notice.
1: Okay.
0: So you take it to a fake website that looks just like what you're used to seeing or expecting to see. And then once you've tapped in, if you have your username and your password put in, they get that. But then they install the app that's not a real app at all.
1: Okay. Well, so, okay. So what gets installed isn't a real app. Is it an, it's an app, though, or?
0: Yeah, it's an app. It's called a Progressive Web App, or PWA. Think of it as a website disguised as an app. It places an icon on your home screen and can send notifications just like a regular app. But because it never came through the official stores, it was never reviewed, tested, or scanned for safety. So that's where the trouble begins.
1: Oh, boy. Okay. So then it starts doing its thing, right? So what starts happening here to your phone?
0: So it starts flooding your phone with notifications, often prompting online casinos or gambling sites that may be operating outside the U.S. Some people end up entering payment information, making deposits, before realizing they've been tricked. And even worse, these fake apps can be difficult to find later because they're often not listed alongside your regular installed applications.
1: Because
0: so it's very bad right now, yeah.
1: Yeah, so now, okay, so, I mean, but obviously the thing is not to click on the to be drawn in, I guess, by the fake ads. So what are some ways to protect yourself, or, you know, to make sure that, you know, you don't go for, is there some signs, like you said, that are easy or
0: yeah
1: not?
0: We have five simple ways to protect yourself. One of the things that people wonder why isn't Facebook catching these?
1: Yeah,
0: criminals are using a tactic called cloaking, so that when Facebook fake inspects the ad, it sees a harmless website on the other side. A real person clicks the same link and they're secretly redirected somewhere else. But anyway, so the five simple rules to protect yourself. First, number one, most important, never install an app directly from a social media ad. Never.
1: Okay.
0: Open the App Store, Google Play Store yourself and search for that app and install it from there. That way you know you're getting a valid application.
1: Okay. All right, so make sure. Yeah, I mean, that's what they...
0: Make
1: so
0: sure.
1: Anything in that store should be official. That's their job, right, to keep stuff out of there?
0: Correct, and they don't do as good a job as they could either, but they're doing a better job than Facebook can do.
1: Okay.
0: Because there's been bad apps installed through the stores, the Google App Store and the Apple App Store, Google Play. So if an app install is happening inside your web browser, it's a major red flag. You shouldn't be installing anything from your web browser. That's how we get hacked.
1: Okay.
0: People should remember that.
1: Oh, boy.
0: And one more thing that I do all the time, and most folks should do as well, is review your notification permissions on your phone and remove anything you don't recognize. It's a very simple process to go into notifications and permissions, and if it's something that you don't know, you can just delete it and take it out of there.
1: Oh, boy. All right. So, again...
0: it's a lot of stuff. Yeah.
1: Yeah. So, these, again, using brands that you know to fool you, again, is just awful. So, these are ads, but it will look identical to... I mean, it must look really good, right?
0: Yeah, absolutely. They look very good, like Disney Plus or Delta Airlines. Look, the scammers aren't creating trust. They're stealing it from these major brands who have created that trust in us over the years. So if the website looks right and things are working the way they seem to be or should be working, then we don't usually think twice about it. But I think it's time to start thinking twice because the scammers are getting smarter all the time. And you know they're using AI now, so it just continues to get, I guess you want to call them, better scams.
1: Yeah, yeah, again, and we don't want any of those fake, or what are they taking you to, some, you said, offshore gambling or something like that. So,
0: yep.
1: You know, we don't want that to happen. So, again, it comes through social media. Is that what you said? You're scrolling along and you might just see something that's an ad for an app?
0: Absolutely. It's easy. Social media, Facebook and Instagram are the biggest challenges right now. But I'm sure that's going to continue to grow as people start recognizing it on the major applications, and they're going to be going to the other ones to see if they can catch more people.
1: All right. David Snell's got the latest on this about what you need to do, what you need to know about, really, to make sure you avoid the fake app download scam going around, and how to protect yourself. And David's got more information in this week's blog. Right, David? Where do people go?
0: Sure. Yeah, people go to xsmartit.com, click on my blog link, and folks should check their phones now to see if they've already been duped with this and get it cleaned up before they have any problems.
1: Yeah, exactly.
0: AxSmartIT.com.
1: 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I couldn't help it. I'm sorry, David. There we go.
0: All right. Like it.
1: There we go. Thank you, David. Have a good day.
0: Thanks, Rob. You too.
1: Bye-bye. 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And our TikTok segment every Tuesday on WATD. Back out to the roads we go. WATD's traffic and weather. And let's get a look at the drive this morning. Taking a look at the expressway northbound, heavy and slow from Braintree up towards Southampton Street, 31 minutes. And then Route 3 is slow from Route 18 in Weymouth up to the split. 93 is tough from Braintree over to Canton. That continues on to 128 up into Dedham. 24 northbound is heavy from Harrison Boulevard up towards the split. And down the Cape, same delays at the Sagamore and Bourne as you make your way on Cape. And we're still dealing with some delays on Route 44 eastbound between Oliver Mill Park and 105 in Middleborough. Traffic on the nines every morning. Traffic emergencies when they happen on WATD. Now, the updated South Shore weather. 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And let's get to work. Here's meteorologist Josh Nichols.
2: There's a lot of cleanup to be done from this major nor'easter that produced at least four consecutive days of rain and wind. There could be a couple of spotty showers this morning up towards Boston and the North Shore. Otherwise, the trend is our friend. There will be a little bit of patchy fog to contend with as well early on today. Otherwise, it's mostly cloudy. Starting out the morning with temperatures into the mid-50s this afternoon with some limited sun, we should see highs into the upper 60s. Mostly cloudy for tonight. Overnight lows will be into the mid-50s for the most part. For your Wednesday, plan on partial sunshine, highs near 70 away from our South Shore beaches. And then Thursday and Friday look exquisite with an ample amount of sunshine, the breeze out of the southwest, a little fresh at times on Thursday. Highs will be into the upper 70s, mostly sunny on Friday, your top temp near 80. Next weather in just 10 minutes. For WATD, I'm meteorologist Josh Nichols.
1: 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Coming up next, the morning sports.
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1: 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Well, tonight begins the wild card playoffs, and it is the best of three. Sox and Yankees tonight in New York, and that is at 8 o'clock. 8 o'clock, Sox and Yankees, and best of three in the Red Sox, as we mentioned, are going with Peyton Tolley to start. The rookie will start tonight's AL Wild Card Series opener. Red Sox manager Chad Tracy says Tolley will be followed in the rotation by Sonny Gray and Ranger Suarez. Yankees manager Aaron Boone says Cam Schlittler will start game one for New York, followed by Max Fried and Garrett Cole. 8 o'clock, first pitch tonight in the Bronx. The Bruins hosting the New York Rangers, the season opener tonight at the Garden. Puck drops at 8 o'clock. Monday Night Football, the Chicago Bears beat the Philadelphia Eagles last night 27-7. And now let's get a look at South Shore Sports. Here's Brendan Connolly.
4: That's right, guys. The nor'easter of 2026 finally came to a merciful end late last night. But we still had some high school teams playing right in the middle of it yesterday. In fact, we have a lot of games to recap. Let's begin with the boys' soccer results. In the South Shore League, Cohasset shut out Abington, winning 4-0. The Hull Pirates fought to a tie with Mashpee, closing things out at 1-1. On the girls' side, Norwell defeated East Bridgewater, rolling 7-1. Brianna Ramos netted a pair of goals and added one assist as Hull cruised past Mashpee 6-1. Sophia Holm registered a hat-trick, powering West Bridgewater to a 6-1 win over Rising Tide. In field hockey news, Hanover topped Whitman-Hanson, winning 3-1. Duxbury defeated Plymouth South, coasting to an 8-0 victory. Braintree fell to Walpole in the Bay State Conference, losing 4-1. Lot of volleyball scores to get to. Abington won a nail-biter with South Shore Volk, holding on 3-2. Carver defeated Rockland, winning 3-0. East Bridgewater silenced Norwell, cruising 3-0. Sadie Chadwick had a huge game with 38 assists and 6 kills, leading Hanover to a wild 3-2 win over Quincy. Hingham swept Whitman-Hanson, rolling 3-0. In similar fashion, Plymouth North shut out Silver Lake 3-0. North Quincy defeated Plymouth South, winning 3-0 as well. And lastly, Middleborough fell to Bishop Stang, losing by the final score of 3-1. Brendan Connolly, WATD Sports.
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1: 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Coming up, Dan McCready, 8:30 News. Top stories coming up. And next half hour, we'll have the South Shore Chamber of Commerce segment with Tim Cahill coming up after the 8:30 News on WATD. 8:29, back out to the roads. WATD's traffic and weather on the nines. The expressway northbound is still tough from Braintree up to Southampton Street. 33 minutes end-to-end on the northbound expressway. Route 3 on the northbound side, not seeing any delays coming up through Plymouth and Kingston. You do have slowdowns, though. Route 18 up to the split. 93 is heavy from Braintree over to Canton. 128 is heavy, 95 to 109. 93 northbound is slow, Ponkapog to the expressway. 24 north delays started Harrison Boulevard and down the Cape. Sagamore and Borden Bridges seeing slowdowns getting on Cape at both bridges. South Shore weather for today will have clouds, some breaks of sun, a sprinkle can't be ruled out later in the day. 65 tonight, mostly cloudy, 54. Right now, 56 in Marshfield. Good morning, it's 8:30.
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12: 56 degrees outside of our South Shore studios at 8:30. Good morning. I'm Dan McCready, WATD News. And the news being brought to you by Tiny and Sons Glass. His boys do a good job. 1-888-64-TINYS. A hearing will be held today in Plymouth Superior Court where the attorney for Lindsay Clancy will ask a judge to consider several motions, including one to dismiss her murder case. Clancy is accused of murdering her three children in her Duxbury home in 2023. A mistrial was declared on September 4th following 5 weeks of testimony. Defense attorney Kevin Reddington has filed three motions. These include a request for the three murder charges to be dismissed and a request for a finding of not guilty due to a lack of criminal responsibility. Reddington is also seeking the records of the lone holdout juror, including text and call messages, and is asking for an examination of whether the juror provided truthful answers on the juror questionnaire. Reddington claims that Clancy was suffering from postpartum psychosis and was over-medicated at the time she committed the murders. Prosecutors countered she was aware of what she was doing and planned the murders. Plymouth County District Attorney Tim Cruz has not yet said if he plans to retry the case. Plymouth-Barnstable District Senate candidates incumbent Democrat Dylan Fernandes and Republican challenger Kerry McRae squared off during WATD's political forum broadcast live last night. The candidates were asked about where cost savings can be found in the state budget. Senator Fernandes said that programs need to be run efficiently.
13: 80% of our budget, if not more, is just health care and education. Those are the two main pieces, and then the rest fall to local aid and then support for government services and public safety. And so when we look at potential cuts, I think we need to look at efficiencies. Where can we more efficiently administer some of these programs? There's a lot of people that our biggest secretariat is the secretariat that administers Health and Human Services. Is there some cost savings around on the administrative side of that, especially when we have kind of software and other kind of tech platforms that we can lean into to lower costs there? So if you're looking for saving money, that's probably one of the best places. And then also, you know, we need to return more money back to our communities. The South Shore gets a short shrift from Beacon Hill when it comes to money that they send up to Beacon Hill coming back to the community.
12: McRae favors the voters-approved audit to see how tax money is being spent.
14: We need to find out where the money is being spent. And, you know, the Commonwealth voted, 72% of registered voters who voted said, let the auditor do her job. Let her audit everything, including the legislature. And his boss and the House boss, if you will, have sat there and said, you know what? We're going to pick and choose what things you can see. We're going to pick and choose who's going to do audits. She's the auditor. We need to let her do the job. And there's been quite a few things that she has been able to uncover and see. One is with the Medicaid system. Talk about healthcare. That's where we need to start. 80% is health and education. And there's so much fraud. And there are people that are getting these benefits that, frankly, should not be getting these benefits. We're at a point, in my opinion, where I think about the raft, right? The raft says in the ocean you can only hold 20 people. If we put 150 people on, we're all going down. And that's what's happening today because we are trying to help everybody instead of focusing on our own people here.
12: And you can hear the entire political forum on our website, 959WATD.com. 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More of the day's top stories still to come.
15: Just last summer, Joe Weatherby took his son, Joe Jr., on his first deep sea fishing trip. The water was beautiful after a red sky night, and Joe had broke out his fisherman's hat with every lucky bobble he had. All signs pointed to a big day for the Weatherbys. And wouldn't you know it, after just an hour out on the ocean, Joe Jr. caught the big one, a real whopper of a fish, a 4-foot, 50-pound Boston hake. It took all of Joe Jr.'s might to reel it in, but he sure made Dad proud. Back on the dock, Joe Sr. beamed with pride as his son posed for a picture with his catch. But as it turned out, that old hake had a little fight left in him. The fish wriggled free from Joe Jr.'s grasp, flew through the air, and landed right on the Harbor Master's SUV, smashing through the windshield. How's that for the one that got away?
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12: 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Flock cameras were discussed during a Pembroke Select Board meeting.

0: Some believe they infringe on people's personal privacy. Pembroke Police Chief Wendy LaPierre gave background on how these devices work.
1: Our cameras are stationary and positioned to monitor one travel lane. As a vehicle passes, the system captures a photograph of the rear license plate in the rear of the vehicle, along with certain vehicle characteristics that may assist investigators in identifying a vehicle. It is an investigative tool, not a replacement for a police officer.
0: LaPierre said that the department's policy bars police from using the technology for anything other than legitimate police work. Carl Bach, a public affairs manager at Flock Safety, spoke on how data storage works with Flock software.
2: Data is 100% owned by the customer. That's you. It will never be sold. Flock has no rights to the data. We do not sell data. All the information is stored on the Amazon Web Service Cloud, which has the highest level of encryption available to the commercial sector.
0: But residents like Susan Hanlon still had concerns about the technology.
3: I think it seems like, you know, you really want to do the right thing for the Pembroke residents. But this raises a lot of issues. Constitutional issues. I'm not a constitutional law expert, but I don't think anybody up there is either. And I would like to hear from someone who really understands what kind of questions this raises. It is a very slippery slope.
0: Members of the Pembroke Select Board still wanted more information before making recommendations related to the cameras, ultimately voting to continue the discussion about Flock at a later meeting. Reporting from Pembroke, Christian Matry, WATD News.
4: 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Traffic and weather on the nines next.
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8: And good morning. It is 8:39, and now we picked up some trouble here heading into downtown. It is a crash northbound in the O'Neill Tunnel. It's reported to be before Government Center inside that northbound O'Neill Tunnel, reportedly involving a motorcycle. We're told the two left lanes are knocked out, so that's going to make for a very tough ride into the city. It's going to be slow starting around the Braintree Split, Furnace Brook area, but most of that volume is going to become filled in and become heavy most of the way into the city now with this new crash downtown. There won't be much running room. The drive time currently is, wow, this has gone up quite a bit here. Okay, so with this crash, it is about a 54-minute delay on the expressway, so we're getting close to that hour range there from Braintree to Boston. So big heads up if you're heading into the city. That's very long drive time on the expressway northbound. Route 3 is heavy before Route 18 up to the split. 93 is slow. Braintree over to Canton. 93 northbound is slow from Canton to the expressway. 24 delays are Avon up to 93 and down the Cape. Still some reduced speeds, but just slow on the approach to the Sagamore and Bourne. Traffic on the nines every morning. Traffic emergencies when they happen on WATD. Now, South Shore weather.
9: At the Blue Hill Observatory, just a staggering amount of rain over the last 4 days. As of yesterday afternoon, nearly 9 inches of rainfall was recorded, 5.15 inches of which fell on Sunday. That was a record rainfall for the date, but it was also the fifth wettest September day on record. Records began at the Blue Hill Observatory on February 1st, 1885. All of us from hilltop to seashore still mired in cloud cover here as our nor'easter slowly twirls to the south and east of us. We'll find some patchy areas of fog around this morning as well. Otherwise, we'll see maybe some limited sun for the day today, mainly later on. The high temperature in the upper 60s. And the breeze will be finally shifting into more of a northwesterly direction. Coming up for tonight, look for more clouds than

0: Starlight, our high lows will be into the mid-50s. A blend of clouds and sunshine for Wednesday with highs away from our South Shore beaches into the low 70s. And Thursday and Friday look absolutely exquisite. We'll see a good supply of sun. We'll be a little bit on the breezy side perhaps on Thursday. Highs will be into the upper 70s, but the wind will be coming in out of the southwest. Friday is mostly sunny, your top temp away from our South Shore beaches near 80. Next weather in just 10 minutes. For WATD, I'm meteorologist Josh Nichols.
1: 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I'm Dan McCready at 842. The South Shore's morning news continues now on 95.9 WATD.
2: South Shore's morning news rolls on. 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It's time now for our South Shore Chamber of Commerce segment. Every week, Tim Cahill joins us. Tim is the president and CEO of the South Shore Chamber of Commerce. Tim, good morning.
3: Good morning, Rob. I am joining you from the office, the new office of the South Shore Chamber. Over in Hingham. Sorry I couldn't be there today, this morning.
2: Well, it sounds great.
3: But it's glad it stopped raining, too.
2: Yes, I know. Finally, right?
3: Yeah, yeah. It was a crazy couple of days. Makes me happy I don't live in Great Britain or in Ireland.
2: Yes. Yeah, no, we appreciate that. Well, this is great. We got some other great guests, right?
3: Yes, yes, yes. We've got Kevin Orcutt, the owner, founder and owner of Atlantic Recovery and Wellness, and I believe his son is there with him as well.
2: Yeah.
3: Kevin's a new member of the chamber, but he's been around a long time on the South Shore, former coach at Quincy High School, and now the owner of Atlantic Recovery and Wellness.
2: Wow. Well, this is welcome, Kevin Orcutt and his son, Patrick Orcutt, are both here. Kevin and Patrick, good morning.
4: Good morning, Rob. How are you?
5: Good morning.
2: Doing great. Good to have you here on the South Shore Chamber of Commerce segment with Tim Cahill, who will be with us right there on the line this morning. So it's great to have all of you together with us. And so, Kevin, why don't we start with you first here about when, where, and why you built the Sanctuary Athletic Recovery and Wellness. Tell us about the mission and the story.
4: So in 2019, we began the endeavor we built a gym. We were working with the NFL, with combines and that kind of stuff. We were dealing with a lot of high-end athletes at the time. We had the facility, and we decided at that time the original mission was just to basically give basically stuff for athletes to recover. And as we were, basically we had a sauna, we had an ice bath, mm-hmm. and we had Normatec stuff, which is we're partnered with Hype Rice. The mission at that time, it has evolved over the last 6-7 years, but we actually, as you know from the timing was off as far as we hit. As soon as we went to the 2020 NFL Combine in Indianapolis, and 2 weeks after that we hit COVID. So.
2: Yeah.
4: At the same time, I was running a lacrosse club as well, too. I was coaching Marshfield High School lacrosse. I coached up here from 2019 to 2025. So basically at that point, things kind of went sideways for a while, to be quite honest. But the mission kind of changed over the past 6-7 years. The athletic recovery piece is still very big piece of what we do, as we have a lot of high-end NHL players, MLB players, and NFL players that come in during the summers or in the winters, depending on their off seasons.
2: Uh-huh.
4: We're located in Rockland on 22 Reservoir Park Drive, the Home Depot exit, right by the new Lucas, right up in that area up there.
2: Okay. So in Rockland is where you guys are, and so who could benefit, I guess, from the services you provide? Obviously, high-end athletes you talked about, but I imagine others can go and utilize them as well?
4: Yeah, so basically about 3 years after, probably around 2022, we ended up getting a space two doors down. And there, like I said before, the original mission was athletes. And then we started to kind of go into that we're getting a lot of – as we started educating, getting more and more educated on it, it was really kind of starting to gear towards, you know, people, the reduction of strokes, the reduction of heart attacks in men in particular that way, hypertension, cortisol level in that way, the benefits of ice going in through that way. So all of a sudden we started to see the physical

0: physical stuff that was going on with people was improving that way, and we started bringing in more and more people that way. So that became like the second phase of what we were doing. And that was, and that's been kind of going on along with the athletic piece for the last 3 to 4 years. And probably in the last 2 years, we took another turn and started piecing together when we brought in Red Light and became even more educated with what we were doing, just the benefits between physical and mental. So right now we are working with the Marshfield Police Department at the and working on different ways to basically help people deal with stress, to be quite honest, and the mental components of what's going on. It is not a cure-all by any means, but it is a place where people go in and they can decompress. It, the ice, the sauna, the heat coming off that way, the red light therapy. Basically, you put all those things together and the different combinations that we put together with it, we end up having people leaving a lot better off than when they came in. And like I said, it's not a cure-all for things, but there's a lot of people kind of dealing with PTSD. A lot of, personally, I've dealt with it myself, the depression piece of it. And what we're doing right now is actually kind of pretty close to what I want to do. I spent 35 years coaching, and I love coaching, to be honest, but this is kind of the next endeavor of my life, and I'm pretty passionate about it this way.
1: Wow. So. Now, so your son, I know Patrick, is really really involved in the day-to-day operations and is an important part of this company as well. So we've got Kevin Orcutt. We also have his son, Patrick Orcutt, in studio. Patrick, tell us about the services and some of the people that you help on a day-to-day basis.
2: So I'm pretty much the front end, the front-facing person. Anyone who comes in during the day, they pretty much usually always see me.
1: Yeah.
2: So I'm running like the membership software, a lot of the social media stuff, answering the phones, being that more personable person up front during the day. A lot of the services, like my dad already said, so we have like the Normatec compression boots, which is like a pneumatic compression for your legs, so it's basically like massage pants.
1: Yeah.
2: So it'll help fill individual chambers from your feet all the way up to your legs that way to help increase circulation, lymphatic system that way. We also have infrared as well as traditional saunas. Mm-hmm. So that way it gives people the option to do either if they just want to relax and decompress in the sauna and they don't want to do the cold plunge. It gives them one way to get that heat therapy that way if they don't want to do like a full contrast therapy between the hot and the cold.
1: Wow.
2: So like our traditional saunas go up to 194 degrees.
1: Yeah.
2: The infrared goes up to 149. So you could still get pretty much the same heat benefit that way if you don't want to use the traditional high heat.
1: Mm-hmm.
2: Our cold plunges, we have three of those right now. Those go up to that's set at 50 degrees. A lot of people, they do like to go colder. Like our cold plunges can go down to 38, but all the studying that we've done, people that we've talked to that have been in the space a lot longer, told us pretty much anywhere from 50 to 59 is that optimal zone. Pretty much anything really below 48 is you're just working on like the mental aspect of cold plunging. That 50 to 59, you can get the mental piece as well as the physical recovery from either a workout, everyday stress, just trying to relax that way.
1: Wow. And I'm going to give the website because there's a lot of different services here. And, you know, I'm not familiar. Like, for example, I know Patrick, your dad, Kevin. Kevin, you mentioned something, red light. What exactly is the red light therapy?
0: So red light therapy is relatively new. It's been the last 5-6 years where it's really kind of picked up. We're fortunate that we deal with a woman that runs Kelly from that invented Well Soleil, which is a company. It's a very high-end company. Basically, it is basically infrared light that is, you know, a lot of women like it because of the skin benefits to it, but it's inflammation. It's been linked to brain health. It's been linked to a lot of different things that way. It's one of those things that you want to do on a consistent basis, and you'll see the benefits of it over time that way. We see all kind. You had asked previously about the people that come into our place. It used to be athletes. Now we see people that are just kind of, you know, that are

0: everyday life, and basically the red light therapy is a regular piece of what they're doing. Typically like 10 to 15 minutes. Mm-hmm. The saunas are typically 10 to 15 minutes, somewhere in there. Some people go up to 20. The ice is usually like 3 to 5 minutes as far as that. And you can kind of put all those modalities together and kind of work it in a system that way.
1: The sanctuary. And this is all in Rockland, the Sanctuary Athletic Recovery and Wellness. And so it started out, you know, targeting, as you said, those athletes. That was the beginning with the mission. But now you talked about, I mean, this is a great service to have for first responders. Local departments, I imagine, are taking advantage of the services that you have. And also maybe military veterans as well. This would also be another area I see on the website here. You could bring a team or a group. I could maybe rent something. Is that true?
0: Yes, yeah, so we can go. It's a great team bonding event. So basically, we have a lot of high school teams. We've had Harvard's hockey team come in there with Teddy Donato before.
1: Okay.
0: So we've had that go on. To your point before, first responders, veterans is really kind of near and dear to me. My father was a Vietnam vet. And we, like I said, we're working with Marshfield Police at this point. We're getting different departments little by little kind of coming in that way. But basically, we're trying to kind of bridge that link between physical and mental in there right now. Mm-hmm. As a man that way, I can kind of tell you that, you know, especially with a father who was a Vietnam vet, talking wasn't a big deal. It wasn't really kind of one of those things we grew up doing. And what we're trying to do is the system that we have been working kind of just kind of puts the walls down a little bit for people. And if we can bring the walls down for people a little bit, maybe there's the next chance where they can kind of talk about it, because quite honestly, a lot of these people have been dealing with the first responders, nurses, police, firefighters, veterans from long ago, are dealing with a huge amount of trauma that they haven't dealt with, and they haven't, a lot of them haven't spoken about. And we're just trying to be a bridge to maybe possibly get them into that situation where maybe they can do it. We've been thanked countless times by wives and stuff like that, basically just helping to bring the walls down a little bit so their husbands will talk a little bit about what's going on, maybe bring home. They don't want to bring home work, but it builds up and builds up, and it kind of goes from there. So. Yeah.
1: Well, it's been great to have you both in studio this morning, Kevin Orcutt and Patrick Orcutt. Sanctuary Athletic Recovery and Wellness, the Sanctuary Athletic Recovery and Wellness. It's in Rockland, and the website says sanctuaryathleticrecovery.com. That's the website. You can find out more, sanctuaryathleticrecovery.com. Tim, it's an amazing story to know that this is available right in our backyard.
2: Yeah, it's sanctuary is the right word to describe it, and I might be in for a cold plunge someday, but I don't know. I'm not sure about that. It's a little scary for me.
1: No, well, I gotta say, because my grandfather is a Hakala, as you know, that's Finnish name, so he would say a sauna. I gotta get in there. So that sounds great. It's both of you. It's been wonderful to have you here, and thank you for sharing the story with us today.
0: Thank you for having us,
3: Rob.
1: And don't forget, get involved, southshorechamber.org. Tim will be back with us next week. Thank you, Tim.
2: Yes, thank you very much. And thank you, guys. Appreciate it.
0: Thank you, Tim.
3: Thank you.
1: southshorechamber.org. All right, let's get to the traffic and weather here, and we'll let you get updated right now on this ride, which was tough going into the city here. We had that crash reported two left lanes northbound in the O'Neill Tunnel near Government Center. Traffic right now on the expressway looks solid from Braintree all the way into Boston. So again, this is a very, very tough drive time into the city this morning. We're looking at about, let's get the update here, an hour and 12 minutes from Braintree to Boston. That doesn't seem right, and it certainly isn't. So it's about, again, an hour and 12 minutes now into the city. That is a huge delay. So keep that in mind. If you can delay going into the city right now, do so. Route 3 is slow at the top end approaching the split. 93 is heavy both ways between Braintree and 24. South Shore weather. 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For today, we'll have cloudy skies and some breaks of sun later on this afternoon, but a late-day sprinkle can't be ruled out. 65 tonight, mostly cloudy, a low 54. Tomorrow, mix of clouds and filtered sun, a high near 69. 57 in Marshfield Sports coming up.
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1: 8:59, traffic and weather in the nines. Northbound expressways jam, Braintree right up into the O'Neill Tunnel. It's about an hour and 15 minutes into the city with a crash in the O'Neill Tunnel, blocking the two left lanes before Government Center. Route 3, some pockets through Braintree, 93 south, a crash at Route 37. Cloudy skies today, some breaks of sun, a high near 65. Right now, 57 and 9.
9: ABC News, I'm Sherry Preston. AI leaders head to the White House today for meetings with the president and the Speaker of the House. Here's ABC's Sophie Flay.
10: Some of the biggest names in AI research are warning governments to prepare for an intelligence explosion caused by AI improving itself faster than people can keep up. The researchers warning, once an intelligence explosion begins, the window for action may close.
9: President Trump has called fears about AI going rogue a hoax. Concerns about hack attacks at both the FBI and now the Pentagon. The FBI job site hit by a hacking group is still down. And a Pentagon official says that hackers got into the personnel database, personally putting information of millions of people at risk. President Trump's ban on imports of about $1 billion worth of Canadian imports, including some dairy products, alcohol, and motorcycles is now in effect. Flooding worries across several southwestern states fueled by Hurricane Polo as it makes landfall in Mexico. This is ABC News. The director of engineering for New York Times Games was allegedly shot and killed over the weekend. Police think his 77-year-old in-laws in Dublin, California, are responsible. The case reportedly involves a pending divorce, a child custody battle, and accusations of child abuse and domestic violence. This is legal expert Stephen Clark.
11: Certainly you cannot take this type of action, even if there is abuse in the home, but it could be a factor in how the case plays out to a jury. If these parents had tried to stop this and it was continuing, you could see the defense make a hybrid of the burning bed argument, that this was the only steps they could take, which could reduce the murder charges potentially.
9: Lindsay Clancy is set to return to court for the first time since her trial on killing her children ended in a deadlocked jury. The jurors voted 11-1 in favor of acquitting her. Her attorney wants that lone juror investigated over whether he was dishonest during jury selection. Sherry Preston, ABC News.
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15: 56 degrees outside of our South Shore studios at 9:02. Good morning. I'm Dan McCready, WATD News. 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Contact David Tortola today at 617-797-3277. The Plymouth Barnstable District Senate candidates, incumbent Democrat Dylan Fernandes and Republican challenger Carrie McRae, discussed the issues during WATD's political forum, which aired live last night. The candidates were asked about the use of flock surveillance cameras. McRae says local communities should have control.
16: I think there's areas where it kind of makes sense, but I also think that it shouldn't, that the system, that it's the way that it's set up now is definitely flawed. I mean, I've been reading into people that are getting a knock on the door saying, hey, you know, you're getting cited because of XYZ, and the people, like, I haven't left my house, right? So there's definitely some sort of infrastructure issues. I think, again, there needs to be more research. There needs to be, you know, and I think it should be decided locally. I don't think it's something else that we need to put on the plate of the legislators up on Beacon Hill. I think it's something that should be more of a town-by-town decision. You know, right now they're struggling with finances, and maybe they're thinking this is a good way for revenue. I don't know. But it definitely is a privacy issue, and I personally have my concerns about it.
15: Senator Fernandes says oversight is needed.
17: I have some real concerns about it. We've seen the abuses from people who've used it to track their former girlfriend or boyfriend. You know, these are very public and documented. And then just the surveillance system in our country is something I have real concerns over. So there needs to be guardrails in place here. I'm only aware of only one community in our district that uses them at the municipal level, but there needs to be guardrails in place. There's no question. And there needs to be guardrails in place for data privacy in our state. And so in the Senate this past session, we passed the most restrictive data privacy bill in the country, ensuring that all of this tracking that's going on, these companies know that you're here with me, that we're talking to each other. They probably know what we're saying. All of that is tracked. And so we need to rein that in. We did that in the Senate this session.
15: And you can hear the entire political forum on our website, 959WATD.com. 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More of the day's top stories still to come.
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15: 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A former MBTA employee pleads guilty in federal court.

0: Court in Boston to multiple conspiracies, including conspiring to falsify red line track inspection reports, as well as committing overtime fraud. 43-year-old Jensen Vitel of Brockton pleaded guilty to conspiracy to falsify records, conspiracy to commit wire fraud, aiding and abetting, falsification of records aiding and abetting, and false statements aiding and abetting. Vitel was indicted in May of 2025, along with four others. Vitel was a former Red Line Maintenance of Way employee, where he was a track inspector. His job duties included completing track inspections for the Red Line. Prosecutors say rather than complete the inspections from January 1st, 2024 to October 14th, 2024, Vitel and the alleged co-conspirators either falsified track inspection reports or aided and abetted the submission of falsified inspection reports. They say he submitted false overtime sheets in order to receive overtime payment from the MBTA. He also showed up hours late for shifts, or showed up at the beginning of the shifts, then disappeared for hours, sometimes to sleep in a vehicle before returning to work. Vitel could face up to 5 years in prison and fines of up to $250,000. WATD News Time coming up on 9:08. Traffic and weather on the nines next.
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4: Time now is 9:09, and looking at your Tuesday drive, we were dealing with a crash that has cleared northbound in the O'Neill Tunnel. It was near the Government Center exit. All lanes have been open, but a very tough ride on the expressway. Just jammed coming up from Braintree, and it's solid all the way up to the O'Neill Tunnel. I don't see much running room. Your drive time as you make your way into the city from Braintree to Boston. Let's get the update. Hopefully that will start to come down, but it's been in the area of an hour and 13 minutes, about an hour and 10 to 12 minutes as you make your way from Braintree into Boston. So very tough ride into the city. Route 3 on the northbound side, that's not too bad. You got a good ride from Plymouth up to past Union Street, then just slow at the split. Busy on the 93 from Braintree over to Canton. 93 northbound is sluggish from 95 to 138, then from Route 24 to the expressway. 24 is slow starting at 139. Not too bad down to the Cave Bridges. 495 northbound. Looks like we've got a slowdown. It could be a work crew approaching Route 18 in the Middleborough stretch, so watch out for that. And we have delays reported this morning in Manomet along Route 3A. It looked very heavy and slow in between Beaver Dam Road and Manomet Point Road. Very slow in Manomet in Plymouth this morning. Looks like both directions. Traffic on the nines every morning. Traffic emergencies when they happen on WATD. Now, South Shore weather.
5: We've endured at least four consecutive days of rain and wind across Greater Boston, the Metro South, and the South Shore. I can't rule out a spot shower here this morning up towards the North Shore and into Boston. But otherwise, my forecast is for the trend to be our friend. There will be a little bit of patchy fog to contend with this morning. Otherwise, it's mostly cloudy. Highs will be into the upper 60s. For tonight, it's mostly cloudy. Overnight lows will be into the mid-50s. Again, the trend still our friend into tomorrow with some partial sun and gentle breezes. Highs near 70. Thursday and Friday's mostly sunny. The wind out of the southwest and fresh at times on Thursday. Highs into the upper 70s both days. For WATD, I'm meteorologist Josh Nichols.
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0: the fifth and final hour of the South Shore's Morning News, coming to you from Broadcast House here in beautiful Marshfield on wonderful, legendary Enterprise Drive here in Marshfield. I'm Rob Hackelow with the morning team. We're going to be with you till 10 o'clock. Audrey is in the midday chair. She'll be in 10 to 3. Your man Quinn in the afternoon. We're going to be with you till 10 and hope you can text into the show. You're always welcome to connect with us. 781-837-4900 is the text line. 781-837-4900 is the WATD text line. 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And you can also enter the chat room as well on the YouTube page. All right, a little bit later on, we've got some pet news to talk about in our Paws and Claws segment, sponsored by the Clean Team. That's coming up. And then, of course, we'll also have a local artist from John Shea, and we'll get a preview as to what's coming up on Almost Famous. That is tonight from 8 until 10. Nothing but local music on WATD. All right, so tonight is the night when we will be waiting, of course, for more on the Lindsey Clancy trial, as she is expected, Lindsey Clancy, back in court today. So we'll talk more about that in just a few minutes. But let's get to the Red Sox and talk about that tonight. It's baseball in, well, almost October, but it is the 29th of September, and we're going into the wild card tonight, and doesn't get better than Sox and Yankees. So here we go tonight, game one in the Bronx, best of three. And the Red Sox, as we talked about, going with their rookie, the great Peyton Tolley, will be on the mound starting for the Red Sox against a Massachusetts native from Walpole. Cam Schlittler is going to start for the Yankees tonight. So it is a very good matchup for pitching tonight. Sox manager Chad Tracy said that Tolley is going to go out in game one. And then the rest of the lineup is going to be Sonny Gray and then Ranger Suarez in the best of three series. And then, as we mentioned, the Yankees will go with Cam Schlittler for game one, Max Fried for game two, and Garrett Cole for game three. So what do you think? Can they strike tonight? Of course, they got to do so in the Bronx, in New York, to get it done. And let's see. So Peyton Tolley talks about what he expects tonight's game to be all about. Let's hear from him at the press conference yesterday. What is tonight's game going to be like?
1: Roslava knocker. You know, it's going to be a whole lot of fun. It's going to be a really good night.
0: All right, so a real slobber knocker, says Peyton Tolley tonight, and you heard him.
1: Roslava knocker. You know,
0: it's so fun to watch this guy. I really do enjoy these press conferences. All right, so let's listen to him more as he's explaining the story about experience and what you need.
2: From what I recall, was loaded in a one-run game, packed environment, and like, you know, you'd been called up a month and a half before. Did that pressure and kind of the heightened atmosphere kind of prepare you even more for this?
1: Or? Yeah, for sure. I think it's you got to gain experience to be experienced. So I need 5 years of job prep to get the how does it go? Okay, walk with me here. Whenever the job says you need 5 years of experience, well, you only got 1 year, but you're good. Like, you can go do your job. So it's kind of like that. I've had a little bit of experience. It might not be all experience that I need, but, like, it's enough.

0: tough to go back to and to think about, reflect on how did I feel in that moment to where now we get to here and try to be as successful as possible. Sorry, that took a turn. But that was the best way that I could.
1: Walk with me here. All right, Peyton Tolley out there talking to reporters yesterday, and so tonight is game one. What do you think? Red Sox and Yankees, can they get the win in game one tonight? Certainly hope so. Let's see. We also had Matt from Pembroke. Of course, yes, he is the guy that came up with Right Whale Day here and was spearheading that. But, you know, he also loves what? Bruins. You're right. Matt from Pembroke, big Bruins guy, and tonight is the season opener, and this will be at the Garden, so this will be exciting as well. You got your pick. You got the Red Sox at 8 taking on the Yankees, and then you also got the Bruins hosting the New York Rangers. The season opener is tonight at 8, and let's see, Bruins president Cam Neely on the excitement for this year's squad.
2: Through the slop.
1: He thanks everybody for coming out yesterday.
2: I appreciate you coming in this morning, schlepping through the slop. Obviously, a great day yesterday, naming David Pastrnak our 28th captain of the franchise. Very exciting for us. Watching David grow over the last number of years, I think it's a great choice for the franchise. We have a strong leadership group, including Charlie McAvoy, obviously Hampus. Zdeno's in there, or sorry, Zadorov, sorry. they've added Geeky and Mintz and Jeannot, so I think it's a great, strong leadership group. I'm very excited about building off the foundation from last year. I thought our guys did a really good job of setting that foundation. Now it's time to build off that and improve from that.
1: That's Cam Neely talking about the Bruins, about this year's squad, and about building off the foundation of last year. And the guys did a good job, in his opinion, of setting that foundation, and now it's time to build off that and improve. Season begins tonight at the Garden. That'll be at 8 o'clock. All right, so you can text in on that, 781-837-4900. That is the text line, 781-837-4900. Of course, we'll also be keeping an eye on the Lindsay Clancy story as she is set to return to court in Plymouth this morning for a hearing that could determine the future of her murder case. We get more on the story now. ABC's Peter Haralambos.
3: All eyes are on prosecutors during the hearing, who could announce whether they plan to retry the case. Immediately after the mistrial earlier this month, Plymouth County District Attorney Tim Cruz declined to say whether he'd pursue the case further.
4: The noise in this case may be louder than it is for other prosecutions in our county, but we have treated it the same as any other case. Children were murdered, and it's our job to seek justice.
3: Meanwhile, defense lawyers for Clancy are pushing to have the case dismissed, as well as investigate the holdout juror who prompted the mistrial. Peter Haralambos, ABC News, New York.
1: All right, we'll be following the story here in 95.9 WATD 919. Back out to the roads, WATD's traffic and weather. We update it every 10 minutes on the nines. And taking a look at the ride this morning, traveling up along Route 3 on the northbound side. You're in good shape from Clark Road in Plymouth, and it's okay as you make your way up towards, looks pretty good, all the way up into Braintree now on Route 3 northbound. We did have that delay reported in Manomet. It seemed very heavy and slow on Route 3A in both directions between Beaver Dam Road and Manomet Point Road. It looked like that section was really jammed up there in Plymouth. Taking a look at the expressway northbound, it was and still is an awful ride. It's going to be a while before this eases out. This was due to a crash we had northbound in the O'Neill Tunnel. It's cleared, but it's just tough. Braintree into the city, the drive time is still coming in. Well, okay, it's just under an hour now at 54 minutes from Braintree to Boston. 93 is slow out of Braintree as you make your way over to Ponkapog. 24 is just slow approaching 93, and 495 northbound is slow getting by. This is left lane work crew, 495 north near Route 18 in Middleborough. And we're getting word now of a crash, 93 southbound in the area near Route 37 in Braintree. Traffic on the nines every morning. Traffic emergencies when they happen on WATD. Now the updated South Shore weather. And for today, we are going to have cloudy skies, some breaks of sun, but can't rule out a late day sprinkle, a high 65, clouds, some breaks of sun. Tonight, mostly cloudy, a low down to 54. Tomorrow, a mix of clouds and filtered sun, 69. And for Thursday, sun, scattered clouds, 74. Right now, outside our studio in Marshfield, the temperature 57 degrees at the weather station WATD. Coming up, Paws and Claws.
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11: It was the summer of 1969, and Toby Gibson was taking the prettiest girl in school, Diane Lane, on their first official date. Toby's dad let him take his prized Ford LTD Country Squire, a beautiful vehicle with wood grain paneling, massive interior space, and a V8 engine, to the Marshfield Drive-In Theater. Toby was pulling out all the stops. Easy Rider was playing on the big screen that night, and Toby and Diane saw most of the movie. Of course, Toby was going to clean all the popcorn that had somehow found its way onto the floor before he returned his dad's car. But when the movie ended, Toby wasn't thinking about that just yet, or about much of anything, really. A love struck Toby's head was still up in the clouds. Amidst first love's fog, Toby forgot to unhook the speaker from the car, pulled away, and came crashing back to earth as that speaker smashed through the driver's side window of his father's country squire. I guess it's true what the song says. Love hurts.
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0: 95.9 WATD, the South Shore's Morning News rolls on. Rob Hackelope with the morning team. And our Paws and Claws segment now on WATD. We do it every Tuesday at this time on WATD. 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All right, I did want to tell you about a item that had been rescheduled. We had talked about and we wanted to give them extra promotion this morning on our Paws and Claws segment on WATD. And this is the, again, one of the many things that was rescheduled due to the, the nor'easter, the storm that came through. And so this was one of the other items that was rescheduled that we wanted to talk about and give some support to our good friends at the Scituate Animal Shelter. And so they did want to let you know they have their big fundraising event was called Putt for Pets. And you can go to the website, by the way, to find out more at SituateAnimalShelter.org, SituateAnimalShelter.org. And we did have, it's been rescheduled for October 6th, okay? So it's coming up in about a week, if you can believe that. So, yeah, so that will be next Tuesday, so we wanted to mention that. Putt for Pets rescheduled for Tuesday, October 6th. Shotgun start scramble format, including lunch and dinner and prizes. And there are details, including some wonderful auction items. So, again, you don't necessarily have to be a golfer. There's a lot of other things going on and ways to support the Scituate Animal Shelter and what they do. So go to the website, SituateAnimalShelter.org, and find out more about the Putt for Pets, which has been postponed for Tuesday, October 6th. And you can find out more on the website. It's SituateAnimalShelter.org, SituateAnimalShelter.org. And 18 holes of golf, if there's still room for that, get signed up. Maybe some people, you know, can't do the rescheduled date. Otherwise, there are some great items to bid on and donate, and the helicopter ball drop. They were going to have the big ball drop. Get all the details now on the website at SituateAnimalShelter.org and support them. And so it should be a great day, it says. That is Tuesday, October 6th, Scituate Animal Shelter, Putt for Pets. And that's our Paws and Claws segment on 95.9 WATD. 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
0: 9:29, back out to the roads we go. WATD's traffic and weather, we update it every 10 minutes on the 9s. And taking a look at the ride this morning, As you make your way up along Route 3 on the northbound side, we've got a pretty decent ride here from Plymouth and Kingston right up into Weymouth and Braintree. Really not too bad. The only delay I'm seeing on Route 3 is just at the very top end as you make your way up onto right up onto 93 going towards the Plaza and Braintree. So we got a pretty tough ride there. And then that continues on 93, getting past a crash that cleared near Route 37 in Braintree, and now it's slow out towards Houghton's Pond, Ponkapog. 24 is slow at the top end, approaching 93. The expressway northbound, still very slow most of the way from Braintree to Southampton Street, again from the Pike exit up to the O'Neill Tunnel. Drive time is coming down. It's 48 minutes, which is still a mess, but much better than an hour and 14 minutes where it was over a half hour ago. 47 minutes, Braintree to Boston. Taking a look at 95 on the northbound side, getting reports of a slowdown here, maybe a new crash or an incident. I'm going to call it 95 northbound, north of Neponset Street. 95 northbound after Neponset Street in Norwood. Looks like a new incident there. Down the Cape, Route 3.

0: South is slow at the, actually not too bad at the Sagamore or the Bourne right now, getting on Cape. And still tough. We were seeing some delays in the Manomet area with delays along Route 3A. It looked very heavy and slow in both directions on Route 3A. This is right in the area between Manomet Point Road and Beaver Dam Road. Route 3A in both directions looks really jammed up there. It could be due to an incident there on State Road. Traffic on the nines every morning. Traffic emergencies when they happen on WATD. Now, the updated South Shore weather. Let's get the details now for you. Meteorologist Josh Nichols with the South Shore's most accurate and dependable weather.
1: There's a lot of cleanup to be done from this major nor'easter that produced at least four consecutive days of rain and wind. There could be a couple of spotty showers this morning up towards Boston and the North Shore. Otherwise, the trend is our friend. There will be a little bit of patchy fog to contend with as well early on today. Otherwise, it's mostly cloudy. Starting out the morning with temperatures into the mid-50s, this afternoon with some limited sun, we should see highs into the upper 60s. Mostly cloudy for tonight. Overnight lows will be into the mid-50s for the most part. For your Wednesday, plan on partial sunshine, highs near 70 away from our South Shore beaches. And then Thursday and Friday look exquisite with an ample amount of sunshine, the breeze out of the southwest, a little fresh at times on Thursday. Highs will be into the upper 70s, mostly sunny on Friday, your top temp near 80. Next weather in just 10 minutes. For WATD, I'm meteorologist Josh Nichols.
0: Thanks, Josh. And right now, outside our studio in Marshfield, the temperature, we're at 57 degrees at the weather station, WATD.
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1: 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All right, we're going to be with you till 10. Audrey will be coming up at 10 o'clock with the midday show. We'll get another check of traffic and weather on the way. Also, we will talk about some events in history and then have the local artist for you as well.

0: 54. 1982, extra strength Tylenol capsules. Remember this? What an awful, scary story. And the fact that it really remains unsolved to this day. Those capsules laced with deadly cyanide claimed the first of seven victims in the Chicago area. The case, which led to legislation and packaging improvements to deter product tampering, remains unsolved. 1982. 1988, the U.S. space shuttle program resumed after a 32-month suspension that followed the 1986 Challenger disaster with the launch of Discovery. I remember watching the shuttle go back up in space following the Challenger disaster, and I think every time a shuttle launched after that, I would get anxious. Not before the Challenger, but every time after, watching the solid rocket boosters go off, I'd get a pit in my stomach. There were five astronauts that went back to space, and it was the return of going back into space, and they conducted scientific experiments and also deployed a satellite. 1988. 2005, John Roberts was sworn in as the nation's 17th Chief Justice after winning Senate confirmation. There you go. Those are some events in history here on September 29. Coming up, we will have the local artist for you, but right now, 9:39. And we check traffic and weather. We update it every 10 minutes. And we have a crash reported 95 North near Neponset Street in Norwood. Traffic's jamming up there. 24, not too bad. We had a little bit of a slowdown as you make your way up by the top end. But overall, it looks like it's easing out. Same story on Route 3 northbound. And the expressway northbound is still pretty tough from Braintree up towards Southampton Street. And again, from the Pike exit up into the O'Neill Tunnel. About a 38-minute ride into the city. We had some road work, 495 North in Middleborough, but it doesn't look too bad there now. And also we had reports earlier of some delays on Route 3A in Manomet to watch out for. It's especially heavy between Beaver Dam Road and Manomet Point Road on Route 3A State Road in Plymouth. Traffic on the nines every morning. Traffic emergencies when they happen on WATD. Now the updated South Shore weather. All right, let's get the details for you now from meteorologist Josh Nichols with the South Shore's most accurate and dependable weather. A return to some sunshine, Josh?
1: There's a lot of cleanup to be done from this major nor'easter that produced at least four consecutive days of rain and wind. There could be a couple of spotty showers this morning up towards Boston and the North Shore. Otherwise, the trend is our friend. There will be a little bit of patchy fog to contend with as well early on today. Otherwise, it's mostly cloudy. Starting out the morning with temperatures into the mid-50s this afternoon with some limited sun, we should see highs into the upper 60s. Mostly cloudy for tonight. Overnight lows will be into the mid-50s for the most part. For your Wednesday, plan on partial sunshine, highs near 70 away from our South Shore beaches. And then Thursday and Friday look exquisite with an ample amount of sunshine, the breeze out of the southwest, a little fresh at times on Thursday. Highs will be into the upper 70s, mostly sunny on Friday, your top temp near 80. Next weather in just 10 minutes. For WATD, I'm meteorologist Josh Nichols.
0: Thanks, Josh. And right now, we are at 57 degrees at the weather station, WATD.
2: It was the summer of 1969, and Toby Gibson was taking the prettiest girl in school, Diane Lane, on their first official date. Toby's dad let him take his prized Ford LTD Country Squire, a beautiful vehicle with wood grain paneling, massive interior space, and a V8 engine, to the Marshfield Drive-In Theater. Toby was pulling out all the stops. Easy Rider was playing on the big screen that night, and Toby and Diane saw most of the movie. Of course, Toby was going to clean all the popcorn that had somehow found its way onto the floor before he returned his dad's car. But when the movie ended, Toby wasn't thinking about that just yet, or about much of anything, really. A love struck Toby's head was still up in the clouds. Amidst first love's fog, Toby forgot to unhook the speaker from the car, pulled away, and came crashing back to earth as that speaker smashed through the driver's side window of his father's country squire. I guess it's true what the song says. Love hurts.
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1: 95.9 WATD, the South Shore's Morning News. Rob Hacklow with the morning team. We're going to be with you until 10. All right, so the local artist from John Shea is coming up. But first of all, we'll squeeze this in as well. We had a special request and dedication, and this is going out to one of our great former co-hosts, Lisa Zizian, who was with me for over 10, 11, 15 years, maybe. Who knows? It was a long time. And today, of course, is a special anniversary for she and her husband, Bobby. And so this is anniversary number 13. Wow, congrats. Boy, time does fly, doesn't it? All right, so this is going out to Bobby and Lisa. We want to wish them a happy anniversary on this September 29th. One of the other events today in history, 13 years ago. And the song... Yep, we go back to the great song, The Flamingos. And I only have eyes for you, Bobby, going out to Lisa on their anniversary.

95.9 WATD, a special dedication. Don't get to do that very often, so fun for me to do it. Certainly a treat here with someone I worked with for many years and got to know Bobby as well. Lisa is easy to Bobby Albany. Happy 13th anniversary. Going back to that magical day 13 years ago. And then later, a great afternoon and evening at Granite Links. All right, happy anniversary. 13, wow. As I said before, the time does fly by. It seemed like just the very beginning. The other day, I was driving in the city, and Lisa

0: And Bobby, this will be funny. I was driving, I was trying to pick something up for my wife in the city, and I got lost because I'm not very good at city driving. And I was driving by not far from Fenway, and I went by the Yard House, which I guess is still there near Fenway Park. And I was thinking, I said, did Bobby work here? Did we go there and get to see him one time? I think so. All right, 947 on WATD. Local artist John Shea, what do you got?
1: 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She's up for Performer of the Year and Song of the Year for this track called Plead. From Vanna Pacella, your local artist of the day, 95.9 WATD.

0: It's our local artist, Vanna Pacella, and Plead on 95.9 WATD. It was good stuff. I like that. And tune in tonight, John Shea, Almost Famous Radio, tonight from 8 to 10 on WATD. All right, Audrey's coming up at 10, the big midday show, just minutes away. We'll get to any final text messages we have from you on that text line, so send them in. Anything you want to comment on or talk about, it's a chance for you to reach out. 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It's our text line. It comes right into the studio. Send it to 781-837-4900. That's the WATD text line. All right, the time now is 9:50, so let's get to the ride here and see what's going on, if we have any issues to watch out for. And as we take a look at the expressway, still a slow ride from Braintree to Southampton Street, and then from the Pike's exit up into the O'Neill Tunnel. That's getting a little better. We had an earlier crash in downtown. It's out of the way now, but still about 28 minutes to drive time Braintree to Boston. Route 3 on the northbound side looks okay from Herring Pond Road up past Union Street. 24 is okay. Not seeing any delays on 495 in Middleborough. And still some slow spots on 93 out of Braintree getting over to Route 24. Traffic on the 9s every morning. Traffic emergencies when they happen on WATD. Now, the updated South Shore weather. Let's get the details now from meteorologist Josh Nichols with the South Shore's most accurate and dependable weather.
1: We've endured at least four consecutive days of rain and wind across Greater Boston, the Metro South, and the South Shore. I can't rule out a spot shower here this morning up towards the North Shore and into Boston. But otherwise, my forecast is for the trend to be our friend. There will be a little bit of patchy fog to contend with this morning. Otherwise, it's mostly cloudy. Highs will be into the upper 60s. For tonight, it's mostly cloudy. Overnight lows will be into the mid-50s. Again, the trend still our friend into tomorrow with some partial sun and gentle breezes. Highs near 70. Thursday and Friday's mostly sunny. The wind out of the southwest and fresh at times on Thursday. Highs into the upper 70s both days. For WATD, I'm meteorologist Josh Nichols.
0: Thanks, Josh. And right now outside our studio in Marshfield, we're at 57 degrees at the weather station WATD.
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5: Oasis. The Oasis documentary, Don't Look Back in Anger, is coming to streaming. The acclaimed film that documents the band's first performance together after 15 years will come to Disney Plus and Hulu on October 9th. Disney is the parent company of Hulu and ABC News.
6: You wrote the monster movie?
5: Also headed to streaming is Minions and Monsters. The animated feature is the third Minions prequel film and features a stacked voice cast, including Jesse Eisenberg, Jeff Bridges, and Allison Janney. Minions and Monsters will stream on Peacock October 28th. Damn Yankees is swinging back to Broadway. A new revival of the classic musical will feature an updated book and lyrics. Neil Patrick Harris and Julianne Hough will star as Applegate and Lola, respectively. Damn Yankees returns to Broadway March 24th. And happy birthday to Grammy-nominated singer Halsey, who's 32 today. Brian Clark, ABC News.
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0: 95.9 WATD, the South Shore's morning news, just about ready to wrap things up, if you can believe it. We've come to the end of another broadcast. Audrey's coming up, though. She's got a great show, 10 to 3 on WATD. And then your afternoon man, Quinn Kelly, will be in at 3 o'clock. And we'll be back tomorrow. We'll do it all again at 5 on WATD. All right, so let's see here. We'll get to a couple of text messages, if we can, on the text line. 781-837-4900, 781-837-4900. Let's get in those final text messages. And then Dan tells me we will need $2 by tomorrow. So, yes, it is a lottery time to get in on the pool for our employees. So we'll have that story coming, or I should say not that story, that song.

0: Christine James, a big fan of Two Bucks by Tomorrow. Let's see, what do we got on the text line today? We want to thank, Brian from Plymouth. How about them Red Sox? Go Red Sox tonight. Yeah, Red Sox are tonight, and that will be at 8 o'clock, Red Sox and Yankees, game one, best of three, wild card. Should be good. Peyton Tolley on the mound for the Red Sox. Cam and Ed in Pembroke, thank you for listening. Pete from Hingham on the issue of applying to be the next voice of Logan Airport. The story, Pete from Hingham said, and Dan McCready, by the way, has applied. He's one of the many thousands of people. He said, wouldn't it be funny if Dan lost to Jason the intern for that Logan Airport job? Yee. Stuart from Plymouth says they really should pick Ben Affleck and Matt Damon, the boys from Boston. They'd be the best. Richard from Jamaica Plain was hearing us talk about the silent E and enjoyed hearing that song. We have the Tom Lehrer singing about the wonderful silent E. There we go.
1: Who can turn a can into a cane?
0: True, right?
1: Who can turn a pan into a pain? It's not too hard to see, it's silent E.
0: Yes, just another fun thing about the English language. So enjoy National Silent E Day today for some reason. It's also National Coffee Day as well. So whatever you like, or celebrate both. Gray Wolf from Kingston checking in. He's doing a little better. Okay. Feeling a little better today. We hope you're doing well. Thank you for checking in there. That's our listener, Gray Wolf from Kingston. All right, and we also had Eric checking in from Abington, one of our good friends, Eric from Abington, saying, is Jason in tomorrow? Jason is in tomorrow. Yeah, Dan was, Dan, you're not in tomorrow, right? Is it Christine for usual on a Wednesday? I think. But we need $2 by tomorrow, Dan. It's lottery day, so he's going to be going around asking all the employees. Here we go. We'll end with
2: this. It's a dollar sign scheme. He's pacing the block like he's mapping a theme.
0: Yes, he is. He's our lottery guy.

$2. We got to get our lottery picks in, so make sure you

0: All right. Looks like they are in court for the Lindsey Clancy. We'll continue to follow that, by the way.
1: We say November 2nd.
0: Looks like that's just happening now. So we'll have more coming up in the midday report at 12 noon. And any updates, Dan will break in with Audrey's show. That's coming up next. As we know, Lindsey Clancy is back in Plymouth court today for the first time since the mistrial. All right. It looks like they're just taking care of some business now. So more information comes in, we'll let you know.
1: I know that was filed.
0: 95.9 WATD. All right. We'll talk to you tomorrow at 5 on WATD.

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I'm on 3 constant. So we do have a blend of some sun, some clouds, even chance of rain today. A little bit of everything, almost everything. It is 57 right now at 95.9 WATD.

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0: Dua Lipa Levitating on WATD. It is 10:25. I'm Audrey Constant. Nice to be with you today. Coming up next, we've got a singer, 82 years old. And he will rock the stage in Medford tonight. We're going to tell you who that is coming up next on WATD. The WATD text line, 781-837-4900, brought to you by AutoShine Auto Body, Abington and Braintree. WATD weather. Yeah, we've seen better days. We've got some clouds today, maybe some peaks of sun, some drizzle, likely, 60s. Then tonight, partial clearing in the 50s. Then tomorrow, sun and clouds near 70. Right now, it is 58 in Marshfield at WATD.
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95.9 WATD. So if it looks like Roger Daltrey walking around Medford Square today, it probably is Roger Daltrey in town at the Chevalier Theater. Putting on a show tonight. Surprisingly, tickets are not sold out.

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95.9 WATD. 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

0: Olivia Dean, It's So Easy to Fall in Love on WATD. It is 10:50. I'm Audrey Constant. Nice to be with you today. Going to say hello to Joanne in Randolph. Nice to hear from you today. Also, Brian and Dennis on the text line. The text line is being brought to you by Auto Shine, Auto Body in Abington and Braintree. Alrighty, so happening on this Saturday, the Plymouth Hometown Cleanup is happening. You can join a group, create your own group, or go solo to help clean up a neighborhood, a park, or even a roadway. It's an all-day event. And if you want to learn more, just go to sustainableplymouth.org. 58 degrees right now in Marshfield. Here's meteorologist Josh Nichols.
1: At least four consecutive days of rain and wind across Greater Boston, the Metro South, and the South Shore. I can't rule out a spot shower here this morning up towards the North Shore and into Boston. But otherwise, my forecast is for the trend to be our friend. There will be a little bit of patchy fog to contend with this morning. Otherwise, it's mostly cloudy. Highs will be into the upper 60s. For tonight, it's mostly cloudy. Overnight lows will be into the mid-50s. Again, the trend still our friend into tomorrow with some partial sun and gentle breezes. Highs near 70. Thursday and Friday's mostly sunny. The wind out of the southwest and fresh at times on Thursday. Highs into the upper 70s both days. For WATD, I'm meteorologist Josh Nichols.
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95.9 WATD. Good morning, I'm Audrey Constant. Are you looking for a new job, a new occupation? 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

0: Good morning. It is 11:19. I'm Audrey Constant. Happening today in Quincy, the Mass Hire South Shore Career Center will hold a free career fair. It's from 1 to 3. You can meet with local employers, explore some job opportunities, maybe land your dream job. 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So that's in Quincy today from 1 to 3, 25 Cottage Avenue, Kilroy Square. WATD weather. More clouds than sun. Could see some drizzle. 60s today. Tonight, partial clearing. 50s. Tomorrow, some sun and clouds near 70. Right now, it is 58 in Marshfield at WATD.
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0: 95.9 WATD, just crickets. No reply at all. It is 11:30. I'm Audrey Constant, WATD traffic. Route 3 north and south, looking great. Delay-free both directions. Expressway northbound, slow and heavy from Neponset to the O'Neill Tunnel. Expressway southbound, no major delays there. Roads are looking pretty good. Routes 24, 44, 495, 95, and 93, all delay-free. And at the Cape Cod bridges, no lines, no waiting. Dan McCready is here. He's got a preview of today's midday report. Good morning, Dan.
1: Well, hello there, Audrey, and we've got a lot for you coming up in the midday report. Lindsay Clancy was back in court today for a hearing. We'll tell you a little bit more about that. WATD held a political forum last night. We'll give you a recap. And Pembroke discusses flock cameras. We'll have all that for you, plus sports, weather, and a look at Wall Street coming up on the midday report right here on 95.9 WATD.
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So today is Grab and Go with Celebrity Chef Co. We're going to tell you what that's about coming up in just a few minutes on WATD.

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0: Alex Warren, that is Ordinary on WATD. It is 11:50. I'm Audrey Constant. Are you familiar with celebrity chef Stephen Coe? Well, he has joined the team over at the Salvation Army in Plymouth. He is the chef for their grab-and-go community meals. You can stop by today, 4:30 to 6 o'clock, 52 Long Pond Road in Plymouth. These are free community meals for everybody. So if you're in the neighborhood, want to stop by and say hi, you can drive up, give your name, and they'll have a meal waiting for you, or just tell them how many meals you need for your family, and they will place them in your car. It's all happening today, 4:30 to 6 o'clock at the Salvation Army, 52 Long Pond Road in Plymouth. 59 degrees right now in Marshfield. WATD's weather. Here's meteorologist Josh Nichols.
1: The clouds stubbornly remaining in place across all of eastern Massachusetts, greater Boston, the Metro South, and the South Shore here for this afternoon. And it's definitely a low overcast, barely a breeze to talk about, and maybe even a touch of drizzle in spots right along the immediate coast. But otherwise, the rainfall has stopped. That's really good news, of course, as our storm system sails away into Atlantic Canada. High temperatures will be into the middle and upper 60s for this afternoon. For tonight, still calm air in place with plenty of clouds. Overnight lows will be into the mid-50s. Tomorrow, the trend is our friend. We should find some partial sunshine developing, especially into the afternoon. The high temperature near 70. And Thursday and Friday look absolutely beautiful with a good supply of sun. A southwest breeze will blow Thursday, the high in the upper 70s, closer to 80 for the day on Friday. For WATD, I'm meteorologist Josh Nichols.
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3: ABC News, I'm Sherry Preston. Former special counsel Jack Smith testifying before the Senate Judiciary Committee about his role investigating President Trump in the January 6th and classified documents cases. Smith says he stands by his assertion that charges against the president were warranted.
4: Our investigation developed proof beyond a reasonable doubt that President Trump engaged in serious crimes against our nation. If asked whether to prosecute a former president today, based on the same facts, I would do so regardless of whether that president was a Republican or a Democrat.
3: Republicans on the panel claim Smith acted unethically when carrying out his investigations. The court case for Lindsey Clancy has concluded for the day. There were no decisions made on the possibility of dropping charges, only that Clancy has another court hearing November 2nd. President Trump today unveiling America.gov, a site that uses AI to answer questions about government programs. This is ABC News. A little more about the former Cornell University student who alleges she was raped by multiple men at a frat party 2 years ago. The woman going by Jane Doe has filed a civil lawsuit against the Ivy League school. Here's ABC's Aaron Katursky.
5: The district attorney says Jane Doe's 2024 statement to campus police described consensual sex with two men at an intoxication level of 5 or 6 out of 10 and said she was pretty okay having this threesome. Her attorney said in her drunken state, Jane Doe was incapable of consenting, and he said investigators should have done more.
3: The DA says the woman at the time recalled actions that were, in his words, morally disturbing, but not a crime. Smart ring maker Aura is postponing its planned initial public offering due to, it says, market uncertainty. Aura customers use the ring to monitor their health, including sleep patterns and fitness. Concerns about AI, Fed rate hikes, and borrowing more expensive all played a factor, according to the company. I'm Sherry Preston, ABC News.
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7: 58 degrees outside of our South Shore studios at 12:02. Good afternoon. I'm Dan McCready, and this is the WATD Midday Report with local news, traffic, weather, and sports, plus a look at Wall Street. 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Lindsey Clancy and her legal team were back in Plymouth Superior Court today for a hearing that covered a wide array of issues, including a request by defense attorney Kevin Reddington on renewing his motion for a required finding of not guilty.
8: When you consider the evidence that the government has, you have the exercise bans, you have the woefully deficient DNA, you have the woefully deficient fingerprinting, you have the horrific, ridiculous investigation, using the term loosely by the police. There was no investigation. It was not even a horrendous investigation. There was no investigation.
7: However, the prosecution disputed this, saying there was more than enough evidence for them to make their case.
9: We're hearing now for the first time in this argument that counsel is challenging first the sufficiency of the evidence as it applies to the three counts of murder. What we heard throughout the course of trial over and over from counsel was that there was objections to the presentation of Commonwealth's evidence on the underlying murders. Because the defendant stipulates, whether the Commonwealth agreed to the stipulation or not. And now, for the first time, the defendant is arguing that there's no evidence that she did this. I'd suggest to you that the entire record is voluminous as to the information supporting the fact that she did this.
7: Judge William Sullivan said he will take the motion to dismiss under advisement. All parties will return to court on November 2nd. A former MBTA employee pleads guilty in federal court in Boston to multiple conspiracies, including conspiring to falsify red line track inspection reports, as well as committing overtime fraud. 43-year-old Jensen Vital of Brockton pleaded guilty to conspiracy to falsify records, conspiracy to commit wire fraud, aiding and abetting, falsification of records, aiding and abetting, and false statements, aiding and abetting. Vital was indicted in May of 2025, along with four others. Vital was a former Red Line Maintenance of Way employee, where he was a track inspector. His job duties included completing track inspections for the Red Line. Prosecutors say rather than complete inspections from January 1, 2024 to October 16, 2024, Vital and the alleged co-conspirators each falsified track inspection records or aided and abetted the submission of falsified inspection reports. They say he submitted false overtime sheets in order to receive overtime payment from the MBTA. He also showed up hours late for shifts or showed up at the beginning of the shift, then disappeared for hours before returning to work. Vital could face up to 5 years in prison and fines of up to $250,000. Barnstable Plymouth District Senate candidates incumbent Democrat Dylan Fernandez and Republican challenger Kerry McRae weighed in on issues during WATD's political forum aired live last night. The candidates were asked why so many people are leaving Massachusetts. Senator Fernandez says a high cost of living is driving people out.
1: The biggest reason people are leaving the Commonwealth is because of the price of housing and childcare. And these are people, actually not really wealthy people, fleeing for tax shelters. These are people who look like me. The biggest, by far the biggest cohort leaving are people 25 to 45, and those are the two factors that they state. And so we need to address that. We need to have affordable housing for people here. We need to make sure that middle class people can have a foot in the door and access a place to live. And we need to lower the cost of childcare. Massachusetts ranks number one in a lot of things we can be proud about, healthcare, education. But the cost of childcare, we are the most expensive state in the nation. And so we need to take steps to lower that. There's legislation to do that. We've put a lot of money into C3 grants, the funding for childcare. And I have legislation to bring that up for middle-class families to afford childcare as well.
7: McRae blames the state leadership for the high housing costs.
10: And part of that is the legislators that we've had. Senator Fernandez brought up Charlie Baker. There was a lot of things that Charlie Baker wanted to do that he could not get done because of the legislature, which is mostly Democrat. So I think the biggest reason, and I agree with Senator, is the affordability. But I also look at the fact that we can build all these, you know, density housing everywhere. But, you know, when only a certain percentage is actually affordable, but then the remainder, you know, 70-something percent is $3,400 on average for a three-bedroom. I mean, that's just lunacy. And the reason why is because the cost of housing was shot up because we have a governor who's bringing people in and then providing them with free housing. Nothing is free. The taxpayers are the ones that are dealing with it, to the tune of billions of dollars going to people that are not here, that are here illegally. That's the reason why our costs are so expensive here.
7: And you can hear the entire political forum featuring incumbent Democratic Senator Dylan Fernandez and his Republican challenger, Kerry McRae, by going to our website, 959WATD.com. 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Traffic on the Nines is next.
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12: Hi, Dan. Route 3 north and south still looking good right now. No delays from Braintree to Cape Cod. Expressway northbound still slow, very heavy from Neponset to the O'Neill Tunnel. Expressway southbound, you do have a slow roll, Granite Ave to the split. Roads still looking really good right now. Routes 93, 95, 24, 44, 495. all delay-free and no problems at either of the Cape Cod bridges. Back to you, Dan.
7: Thank you so much, Audrey. Flock cameras were discussed during a Pembroke Select Board meeting. WATD's Christian Maitrey has more.
13: Last week, the Pembroke Select Board held a forum on flock cameras at the town's community center. Flock cameras are automatic license plate readers used by police forces and private companies. The cameras have generated national controversy, as some believe they infringe on people's personal privacy. Pembroke Police Chief Wendy LaPierre gave background on how these devices work.
14: Our cameras are stationary and positioned to monitor one travel lane. As a vehicle passes, the system captures a photograph of the rear license plate in the rear of the vehicle, along with certain vehicle characteristics that may assist investigators in identifying a vehicle. It is an investigative tool, not a replacement for a police officer.
13: LaPierre said that the department's policy bars police from using the technology for anything other than legitimate police work. Carl Bach, a public affairs manager at Flock Safety, spoke on how data storage works with Flock software.
15: Data is 100% owned by the customer. That's you. It will never be sold. Flock has no rights to the data. We do not sell data. All the information is stored on the Amazon Web Service Cloud, which has the highest level of encryption available to the commercial sector.
13: But residents like Susan Hanlon still had concerns about the technology.
16: I think it seems like, you know, you really want to do the right thing for the Pembroke residents. But this raises a lot of issues, constitutional issues. I'm not a constitutional law expert, but I don't think anybody up there is either. And I would like to hear from someone who really understands what kind of questions this raises. It is a very slippery slope.
13: Members of the Pembroke Select Board still wanted more information before making recommendations related to the cameras, ultimately voting to continue the discussion about Flock at a later meeting. Reporting from Pembroke, Christian Maitrey, WAATD News.
7: The Plymouth Select Board will be getting an update on the affordable housing strategy when they meet tonight.
17: Our Assistant Town Manager for Economic Development, Lauren Lynn, will be in front of the board. So the board set a goal this past year to achieve the 10% subsidized housing inventory, which is not mandated by the state, but it's a recommendation that once you get to 10% of your units in town at an affordable level, then you no longer have to entertain 40B projects. And this is an issue that, you know, we just experienced this past 12 months with Pulte 40B project. It was an adversarial project. The community didn't want it. And so we spent well over 6 months going back and forth with Pulte. And ultimately, the state would approve this project if Pulte so desires. So tonight's presentation by Lauren is to focus on achieving the 10% affordable housing mark so that the next time a Pulte project were to come here to town, we can deny that project.
7: Town Manager Derek Brindisi tells WATD News that will be followed by a discussion regarding an affordable housing development on Carver Road.
17: So this ties into what I just mentioned, achieving the 10% affordable housing. Once the board set this goal, it was very public. And we've been talking to a lot of developers, some local developers, some national developers, on projects that we think are a good fit for the community, that have infrastructure in and around proposed sites that we could easily accommodate projects. And so Rick Vail, we all know Rick. He's done a lot of work here in the community, especially in the downtown area. Just opened up a new hotel, Drew Hotel. He's been working with the town on a proposed project that would get the town to its 10% if the board were to approve it. He'll be presenting this project.

0: to the board, and we'll take it. You know, we'll see what the board decides. But if the board were to decide on moving forward with this project, we will have reached our 10% mark, and then we can start working with other developers on projects that really fit the needs of our community.
1: And tonight's select board meeting will begin with an executive session at 5 o'clock before open session begins at 6 o'clock at Plymouth Town Hall. Marshfield will be holding its monthly Veterans Coffee tomorrow morning, and Veteran Service Officer Karen Paulette and Assistant Veteran Service Officer Lisa Potts say it's one of the many, many ways they reach out to the town's veterans community.
2: This is why our outreach is so very important, and this is why we're on the first floor in Town Hall and we're not tucked away somewhere, because it's so important to catch people. They don't know we're here. It's important. WATD plays such an important role in how we reach our veteran population and the spouses, because just because their veteran has passed doesn't mean there's nothing for them.
3: Mm-hmm.
2: And it's important that they reach out to their local veteran agent and say, hey, my husband was a veteran. Do you know if there's any benefits for me?
3: And as soon as they meet us, their story starts to open up. They unfold. We talk. And
2: sometimes we find that the question that's been asked is just the wrong question. It's not worded correctly. So they just didn't get the right answer. Mm-hmm. And when we start digging and start really talking to them, we can see what they meant to ask and see what benefits are really there for them.
3: Right.
1: The Marshfield Veterans Coffee Hour will begin tomorrow morning at 10 a.m. at the Marshfield Council on Aging at 230 Webster Street. Taking a look at sports, Red Sox rookie Peyton Tolley will start tonight's game and the AL Wild Card Series opener against the New York Yankees. Red Sox manager Chad Tracy says Tolley will be followed in the rotation by Sonny Gray and Ranger Suarez in the best-of-three series. Yankees manager Aaron Boone said Cam Schlittler will start Game 1 for New York, followed by Max Fried and Garrett Cole. Tolley, who is 23, was 9-6 with a 3.03 ERA in 26 starts this season. He held the Yankees to a .093 batting average with a .69 ERA in two games this year. The Red Sox will be in New York City tonight to take on the Yankees at 8 o'clock. The Bruins host the New York Rangers for the season opener. Boston had a 45-27-10 record overall and a 29-14-1 record at home last season. The Bruins committed 4.5 penalties per game and served 11.9 penalty minutes per game last season. New York had a 34-39-9 record overall and a 20-19-2 record in road games last season. The Rangers had a 24.6% power play success rate last season, scoring 53 goals on 215 chances. And the Bruins will host the New York Rangers tonight. That will be at 8 o'clock. South Shore weather with meteorologist Josh Nichols next on WATD. 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
5: Dreary and damp here for the midday and afternoon across Greater Boston, the Metro South and the South Shore, with a wealth of cloud cover. But the clouds will gradually be breaking as our big ocean storm now sails away into Atlantic Canada and dissipates. We'll find high temperatures this afternoon, largely into the mid-60s. Some areas west of 128, now towards 495, could see highs into the upper 60s. Remaining rather cloudy into tonight. Overnight lows will be into the mid-50s, and we'll have barely a breeze. Barely a breeze for tomorrow as well, but the trend is our friend. There'll be some partial sunshine.

0: will dry out a little bit more, the high temperature into the low 70s. And Thursday and Friday look just delightful with a good supply of sun. The breeze comes in out of the southwest Thursday afternoon. High temperatures will be into the upper 70s. Friday is mostly sunny with a top temp near 80 degrees. For the WATD Midday Report, I'm meteorologist Josh Nichols.
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2: Honey, you're not going to believe this.
3: What now?
2: The car got dinged again. I was pulling out of the parking garage, and I didn't see that last pylon. I barely clipped it.
3: Oh, unreal. That car was so nice when we first got it, and now it's an eyesore. Every time we look at it, there's a dent here, a scratch there.
2: You're right. Remember how excited we were when we bought it? I guess that's just life, though. Still, it would be nice to turn back the clock on this thing.
3: Yeah, it's like we need a time machine for the car. Whoa! Where did you come from? How'd you get in our kitchen?
4: Relax, I'm from the future.
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4: That's right. And in exactly 2 minutes, you're going to hear a radio commercial for Lucchetti's Complete Auto Center. 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
2: So you're saying Lucchetti's is basically a time machine for cars?
4: Exactly. From parking lot dings and minor scrapes to major collision repairs, they've got you covered. In fact, they'll even repair the damage from that manure truck you're going to hit next week.
2: The what truck?
3: Thanks for the warning. Lucchetti's it is, honey. Let's go.
2: Just try to keep it under 88 miles per hour on the way there, huh?
1: Stocks held steady on Wall Street as Treasury yields stabilized and oil prices fell. The S&P 500 index was mostly unchanged in morning trading. The Dow Jones Industrial Average slipped 173 points, or 0.4 of a percentage point, and the NASDAQ Composite rose 0.2 of a percentage point. Stocks have been under pressure as oil prices swing sharply amid the U.S. war with Iran, helping to push Treasury yields to their highest levels in 2 decades. The price of Brent crude oil fell 1.5% to $96.41 a barrel. The yield on the 10-year Treasury edged higher to 5.25%. The Dow Jones Industrial Average is down 321 points at 51,161. The NASDAQ is down 41 points at 26,779. And the S&P 500 down 21 points at 7,662. 59 degrees at the weather station, WATD. 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I'm Dan McCready on behalf of the entire WATD News team. Thank you so much for listening. 1221, and now back to Audrey Constant right here on 95.9 WATD.
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95.9 WATD. So I was at Kohl's yesterday, also at Macy's a couple days ago. Christmas trees are already up in those shops. I think we need to get through Halloween first. 95.9 WATD. Here's John Mellencamp.

95.9 WATD with John Denver, Rocky Mountain High. 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

Kenny Chesney, big star on WATD. I'm Audrey Constant, and we just got word of a little incident on Route 3 southbound in Pembroke. Just after 1:39, there's a car has struck a deer. No major delays just yet, but we'll keep an eye on it for you. That's Route 3 southbound.

0: 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Eye in the Sky. It is 12:49. I'm Audrey Constant. So yeah, Route 3 southbound, there is a little crash just after Route 139 in Pembroke. A car has struck a deer, so expect, just use caution. There's not a big delay there just yet. Looks like it's about 2 miles just after Route 139, so it's on the Duxbury line there. So that's Route 3 southbound, car and a deer. 60 degrees right now in Marshfield. Here is meteorologist Josh Nichols.
1: The clouds stubbornly remaining in place across all of eastern Massachusetts, greater Boston, the Metro South, and the South Shore here for this afternoon. And it's definitely a low overcast, barely a breeze to talk about, and maybe even a touch of drizzle in spots right along the immediate coast. But otherwise, the rainfall has stopped. That's really good news, of course, as our storm system sails away into Atlantic Canada. High temperatures will be into the middle and upper 60s for this afternoon. For tonight, still calm air in place with plenty of clouds. Overnight lows will be into the mid-50s. Tomorrow, the trend is our friend. We should find some partial sunshine developing, especially into the afternoon. The high temperature near 70. And Thursday and Friday look absolutely beautiful with a good supply of sun. A southwest breeze will blow Thursday, the high in the upper 70s, closer to 80 for the day on Friday. For WATD, I'm meteorologist Josh Nichols.
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crash on Route 3 southbound. Yep, starting to get a little bit of a line of traffic, about a mile and a half delay just after Route 139. That's Route 3 southbound. There's a car that collided with a deer.

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95.9 WATD. Now we're looking at a 2-mile delay on Route 3 southbound just after Route 139, and that's due to an earlier crash involving a deer. So try to avoid that if you can. It's a 2-mile delay, Route 3 southbound at Route 139.

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95.9 WATD. So now we're looking at just over 2 miles on Route 3 southbound. Pembroke into the Duxbury area. Looks like a car and a deer have collided. Now, there could be another crash just at Route 139. We're still checking on that.

0: fridge in there somewhere.
1: Yeah, we could just go up there and hang out.
0: Like, open the fridge and stuff, and there will always be foods laid out for us with little pre-wrapped sausages and things.
1: Mm.
0: They have pre-wrapped sausages, but they don't have pre-wrapped bacon.
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0: Yeah.

0: 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If I had $1 million, bare naked ladies. It is 119, a Madrid constant. So it looks like that traffic on Route 3 southbound in the Pembroke Duxbury area has disappeared. So you're good to go. Route 3 southbound just after 139, all clear. All right, so happening in Lakeville this Saturday, it is the 4th Annual Fall Festival and Arthur Conway Memorial Car Show. 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It's all happening this Saturday from 11 to 6, Angers Conway Farm in Lakeville. 60 degrees right now in Marshfield, WATD weather. Mostly cloudy for the rest of the day, then tonight, gradual clearing, 50s. Tomorrow, wake up to some patchy fog perhaps, and then some sun and clouds in the 70s. Right now, 60 in Marshfield at 95.9 WATD.
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Al Green and Annie Lennox put a little love in your heart on WATD. Coming up in just a few minutes, John Shea will stop by with his local track on WATD.

0: journey. There's lights on WATD. It is 1:37. I'm Audrey Constant. Have you seen our pet of the week? His name is Fanta. He's a very handsome, older, orange gentleman cat. He's got lots of love to give. He's estimated to be about 15 years old. And if you would like to learn more about Fanta, I think they probably named him after the orange Fanta soda, I think. Just go to 959WATD.com, click on Pet of the Week, and you will find out more about Fanta. Coming up next, we've got John Shea. He's got his local track on WATD.
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0: 95.9 WATD. Hold on, it's Santana. 147, I'm Audrey Constant. Thanks so much for joining us today. 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Here's meteorologist Josh Nichols.
1: The clouds stubbornly remaining in place across all of eastern Massachusetts, greater Boston, the Metro South, and the South Shore here for this afternoon. And it's definitely a low overcast, barely a breeze to talk about, and maybe even a touch of drizzle in spots right along the immediate coast. But otherwise, the rainfall has stopped. That's really good news, of course, as our storm system sails away into Atlantic Canada. High temperatures will be into the middle and upper 60s for this afternoon. For tonight, still calm air in place with plenty of clouds. Overnight lows will be into the mid-50s. Tomorrow, the trend is our friend. We should find some partial sunshine developing, especially into the afternoon. The high temperature near 70. And Thursday and Friday look absolutely beautiful with a good supply of sun. A southwest breeze will blow Thursday, the high in the upper 70s, closer to 80 for the day on Friday. For WATD, I'm meteorologist Josh Nichols.
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95.9 WATD, back on the Chain Gang, The Pretenders. I'm Audrey Constant, and we just heard from Amy T. in Marshfield. I remember the first time I met Amy T. We were doing a live broadcast at Walmart for Toys for Tots. This was probably, what, 5-6 years ago now? And she brought a whole bunch of toys for the kiddos. Nice to hear from you today, Amy. Thanks for checking in with WATD.

0: Eric Clapton, I've got a rock and roll heart on WATD. It is 2:21. I'm Audrey Constant. Going to say hello to Scott in Norwell. Thanks for checking in today on the WATD text line. All right, so we have Girl Scout cookie season coming up this winter. We can expect two first-of-its-kind cookies. One is for humans. One is for dogs. All right, so it's Girl Scout cookie season in 2027. Will feature two first-of-its-kind cookies. The first one is called Sparkables. It's an oatmeal cookie, colorful jimmies, and they're designed to avoid the 9 major food allergens. And the other one is for the dogs. Porch Pals, they are soft-baked blueberry muffin-flavored cookies for dogs. And I'm sure those dogs will love them. It is 62 degrees right now in Marshfield. 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It's brought to us by South Shore YMCA. 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We've got a mostly cloudy day today, but things are slowly improving. Partial clearing tonight, 50s. Tomorrow, some sun, some clouds, near 70. Right now, 62 in Marshfield at WATD.
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0: Four Seasons, Who Loves You, on 95.9 WATD. I'm Audrey Constant, taking a look at traffic on Route 3 southbound. There's a work crew, and traffic slows down a lot between Route 18 and Derby Street. Coming up after 3 today, Quinn Kelly will be here, and he will keep an eye out on the traffic for you. Coming up, we've got more of your favorite songs, and we're going to hear from meteorologist Josh Nichols coming up on WATD.
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0: Year. Nomination for single of the year, that is. It's I Knew It, I Knew You. It's Taylor Swift from the Toy Story 5 soundtrack. It is 2:50. I'm Audrey Constant, and coming up next, we've got your friend Quinn Kelly. 3 to 6, he'll keep you company. We've got news, weather, traffic, great tunes. And Quinn will be on the text line as well. 781-837-4900, brought to you by AutoShine, AutoBody, Abington and Braintree. 62 right now in Marshfield. Here's meteorologist Josh Nichols.
1: The clouds stubbornly remaining in place across all of eastern Massachusetts, greater Boston, the Metro South, and the South Shore here for this afternoon. And it's definitely a low overcast, barely a breeze to talk about, and maybe even a touch of drizzle in spots right along the immediate coast. But otherwise, the rainfall has stopped. That's really good news, of course, as our storm system sails away into Atlantic Canada. High temperatures will be into the middle and upper 60s for this afternoon. For tonight, still calm air in place with plenty of clouds. Overnight lows will be into the mid-50s. Tomorrow, the trend is our friend. We should find some partial sunshine developing, especially into the afternoon. The high temperature near 70. And Thursday and Friday look absolutely beautiful with a good supply of sun. A southwest breeze will blow Thursday, the high in the upper 70s, closer to 80 for the day on Friday. For WATD, I'm meteorologist Josh Nichols.
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0: That's NSYNC leading us off. It's Bye Bye Bye here on 95.9 WATD. But we're saying hello and welcome in to the afternoon show. Quinn Kelly with you. Happy to be back here on a Tuesday. And we got a fun show ahead. It is a tough trivia Tuesday. We're back in the saddle again. We got a fresh trivia question for you coming up in just a little bit, just a little later on this hour. We'll have that. And you can always chime in with your guesses, your answers, and maybe join the Brain Trust on the WATD text line, sponsored by AutoShine Auto Body in Abington and Braintree. 781-837-4900 is the number to dial in. That's 781-837-4900. We'll have meteorologist Josh Nichols with us throughout the afternoon, and we are going to kick things off, as we always do, by heading out to the roads to take our first look at the traffic report here as we work our way into commute time across the South Shore. We begin on Route 3 southbound side, where there's a fair bit of buildup from the Braintree split down to Derby Street. 5 minutes or so on your delay. No issues beyond that, however, and no issues at all on the northbound ride. The expressway northbound, you got about a 10-minute backup, Adams Street to Freeport Street, then an extra few moments on your drive from the Mass Pike into the O'Neill Tunnel. Southbound on the expressway, 15-minute delays coming out of the tunnel to get down to Freeport Street. Very heavy over that stretch, stop and go throughout. And then you've got a slight slowdown once you get to Granite Ave from there to the Braintree split behind Pace. Look at the ride on 93 in Canton, you're slow. A few minutes delay, 95 to 24. Also sluggish from the Logan Express to the Braintree split. Southbound side, got about a 5-minute backup from the split to Route 24. Checking in on the ride on 95. No issues at the moment, north or southbound, and looking good in both directions the whole way through. 24 northbound, you've got an accident just after 139. In fact, a couple of cars involved in this. You've got traffic extending about a mile past 139 and beginning back down at Harrison Boulevard. It is very heavy over that stretch. Expect about a 10-minute delay. Southbound side, 93 down to Harrison Boulevard. I'm sorry, down to 139 is jammed up. You got 5 or so minutes on your delay there, and then another 5 on your drive from 495 down to 140. No issues on 495 in either direction. The ride on Route 44. Westbound side is a little bit slow. Some traffic in between 58 and 105, and then just as you approach the Rotary in Middleborough as well, you've got some heavier traffic out beyond 495 on your way to Church Street, and then releases after that. The eastbound side, largely unencumbered. You're looking pretty good all throughout the eastbound ride. I'm Quinn Kelly. That is your traffic report. We're back into the music next here on the Afternoon Show with Quinn Kelly.
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Be a WATD road reporter and call the traffic tip line at 781-837-4900. That's 781-837-4900. The South Shore's news, weather, and traffic station, 95.9 WATD.

That's Lake Street Jive with Good Kisser here on 95.9 WATD. Quinn Kelly with you. Let's get back out to the roads. Get a check in on the traffic report. 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All right, Route 3 southbound side, early traffic in your ride. Braintree splits down to about Derby Street, just a few minutes delayed over that stretch. No issues beyond that, no issues at all on the northbound ride. The expressway northbound, still

0: About a 10-minute delay, Adams Street to Freeport Street. Stop and go over that stretch. Then you've just got a few minutes slowing you down once you hit the Mass Pike heading into the O'Neill Tunnel. Southbound side coming out of the tunnel, 10-minute delays down to Freeport Street. Also facing about a 5-minute backup from Granite Ave to the Braintree Split. 93 northbound in Canton from 95 to 24. You are 5 minutes delayed. You've got some slow traffic from the Logan Express to the Braintree Split as well. Plenty of traffic on the southbound side. Braintree Split to Route 24, also about a 5-minute backup. Looking at the ride now on 95, really no issues at all in either direction. 24, a different story, though. We're seeing the cause of that trouble around 139 is a vehicle fire. It's out there in Stoughton on the northbound side. You've got extended delays back to Harrison Boulevard, expected to take you about 10 minutes to get through. They are still working on it. Looks like it is nearly cleared away, but 10-minute delays from Harrison Boulevard to about a mile beyond 139 on the northbound side. Southbound, same stretch is slow, 93 down to 139. You're jammed up. Past that, you get a 5-minute delay from 495 to 140. No issues at all on 495. Looking at the ride on 44, you're slow coming down the westbound side. A little bit of traffic leading up to 105, and then out beyond 495 from Richmond Street to Church Street is jammed up. No real issues at the moment on the eastbound ride. I'm Quinn Kelly. That is your traffic report. Let's take a look at the forecast here. It's been a beautiful day thus far. Cooler temperatures lingering right now in the low 60s, drying out throughout the day. Tonight going to be dry as well. Tomorrow should be a peach, 69 your daily high. Fair temperatures throughout the day, light cloud cover, but plenty of sunshine. And the pick of the week comes in on Thursday as temperatures crawl back up into the mid-70s. All sun, light cloud cover, no rain in the forecast. Friday, much of the same through the morning. Going to be awfully warm again, but could have some evening showers rolling in that linger into Saturday morning. Saturday should be just fine, mid-60s, plenty of sunshine, and then Sunday, potential for some rain back in the forecast once again as temperatures drop down into the lower 60s. Right now, we're looking at 62 degrees outside a broadcast house here in Marshfield. That's your traffic and weather brought to you by Bellstar Jewelry. We jump back into the music and bring you our Tough Trivia Tuesday question of the day coming up next here on 95.9 WATD.
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That's Laura Branigan. It's Solitaire here on 95.9 WATD. Quinn Kelly with you, and it is a tough Trivia Tuesday. So let's get you our question of the day, folks. Here it is. 2 in 5 people, according to a recent survey, that's 2 out of every 5 people surveyed, say that they want to ban this on airplanes. What is it? 2 out of every 5 people, according to a recent survey, say that they want to ban this on airplanes. What is it? 781-837-4900, our WATD text line, sponsored by Auto Shine Auto Body in Abington and Braintree. 781-837-4900. Send your guesses in there. That's our Tough Trivia Tuesday question of the day. Send them into the text line. If you miss it, it's always up on our Instagram page. You can find it there. Answer in the 5 o'clock hour.

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And the best of the present. 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
1: Kelly with you here, 95.9 WATD. Let's get back out to the roads, get you an updated look at the traffic report starting on Route 3. We're on the southbound side. Traffic is starting to wane. You've got just a little bit of buildup from the Braintree split to about the Union Street Rotary, and then past that, everything looks good. No issues at all on the northbound side of things either. The expressway northbound, still about a 10-minute delay from Adams Street to Freeport Street. Stop and go over that stretch, and then you're slow from the Mass

up southbound side. You've just got a little bit of traffic from 93 down to Harrison Boulevard, and then you're also working through about a 5 to 10 minute delay from 495 to 140. On 495, the southbound side dealing with some congestion from 24 to 44. Northbound side looks good the whole way through, though. And the ride on Route 44, westbound dealing with intermittent traffic beginning at your approach to 105, slow in patches from there down to the rotary and then out beyond the rotary. You've got some very heavy traffic for a short stretch from 495 out to Church Street. The eastbound side, largely looking pretty good the whole way through. I'm Quinn Kelly. That is your traffic report here at 95.9 WATD. Let's get back into the music here. We've got Prince coming up for you in just a moment. We'll also get you the latest from Olivia Dean and Sam Fender. Rain Me In on the way. We do want to reset before we do with our Tough Trivia Tuesday question of the day. It is once again 2 in 5 people say that they want this taken away from airplanes. They want this banned on airplanes. What is it? 781-837-4900.

And Sam Fender and Olivia Dean with Rain Me In here on 95.9 WATD. Quinn Kelly with you. Let's get back out to the roads and take an updated look at the traffic report courtesy of the Downtown Waterfront District. The Plymouth Seafood Festival is Saturday, October 10th. 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All right, let's begin here. Route 3 southbound. We are looking at very little traffic right now. Early stretch of your ride has cleared out. You've just got a slight bit of a slowdown for about a mile stretch prior to Derby Street, and then a touch of traffic between 3A and Kingston and Route 44. Really not much out there at all on the southbound side right now. And the northbound side is unencumbered the whole way through. Nothing slowing you down headed up north. Looking at the ride on the expressway northbound, still about a 10-minute delay, Adams Street to Freeport Street, and then minor slowdowns from the Mass Pike into the O'Neill Tunnel. Southbound side holding pretty steady, 10-minute delays coming out of the tunnel to get down to Freeport Street, and then you're looking at 15 minutes of backup once you hit Granite Ave and Milton to get to the Braintree Split. 93 northbound side, a few minutes behind pace from 95 to 24, a little bit sluggish in Braintree, Logan Express to the Split.

0: southbound side from the Braintree split to Route 24. Now just a few minutes on your delay there. No issues at all on 95. Both directions are flowing freely. 24 northbound is free and clear. Southbound side, 93 down to the horse bridge, a little bit slow. Minor delays as you make your approach to 106, about a mile stretch leading up to that. That's moving along a little bit behind pace. And then 5 to 10 minute delays from 495 down to 140. The ride on 495, no issues northbound. Southbound side, though, 24 to 44 jammed up. And as we look at the ride on Route 44, westbound side is fairly slow. You got about a mile or two delay leading up to 105 and then just beyond headed down to the rotary. And then out past 495 on your way to Church Street, you are very, very heavy right now. No issues at all, though, on the eastbound ride. I'm Quinn Kelly. That is your traffic report. Let's bring in our meteorologist, Josh Nichols, and take an updated look at the forecast. Josh?
1: The clouds stubbornly remaining in place across all of eastern Massachusetts, greater Boston, the Metro South, and the South Shore here for this afternoon. And it's definitely a low overcast, barely a breeze to talk about, and maybe even a touch of drizzle in spots right along the immediate coast. But otherwise, the rainfall has stopped. That's really good news, of course, as our storm system sails away into Atlantic Canada. High temperatures will be into the middle and upper 60s for this afternoon. For tonight, still calm air in place with plenty of clouds. Overnight lows will be into the mid-50s. Tomorrow, the trend is our friend. We should find some partial sunshine developing, especially into the afternoon. The high temperature near 70. And Thursday and Friday look absolutely beautiful with a good supply of sun. A southwest breeze will blow Thursday, the high in the upper 70s, closer to 80 for the day on Friday. For WATD, I'm meteorologist Josh Nichols.
0: Thanks so much, Josh. We are looking at 61 degrees outside of Broadcast House here in Marshfield. We're coming up on 353 on the South Shore. That is your traffic and weather. When we return, we'll close up shop here on our first hour of the afternoon show. We'll reset on our Tough Trivia Tuesday question of the day, and we'll take you right into our 4 o'clock newscast. Quinn Kelly with you till 6 o'clock.
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1: I'm Kelly with you here at 95.9 WATD. Let's reset on our Tough Trivia Tuesday question of the day. Here it is for you once more. According to a recent survey, 2 out of 5 travelers say that they want this to be banned on airplanes. What is it? 2 out of 5 people say they want this banned on airplanes. What is it? 781-837-4900, the WATD text line, sponsored by Auto Shine Auto Body in Abington and Braintree. Text in your guesses. We'll see if you've got the right answer here this afternoon. Our Tough Trivia Tuesday question of the day. 2 in 5 people say they want this banned on airplanes. We've got the 4 o'clock newscast on your way next. ABC National News, local news with Christine James, begins right after the Romantics here, 95.9 WATD.

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1: ABC News, I'm Wayne Cabot. The Supreme Court has just ruled that migrants may be deported to third countries without notice. The justices pausing a lower court order that said the Trump administration couldn't continue a policy that has deported 25,000 people that way already, according to human rights groups. The Venezuelan DoorDash driver shot in the back by ICE in Austin is now being charged by the feds with causing the officer to fire his pistol, allegedly by trying to hit the officer with his car. Data centers will soon become very popular with people, says President Trump after meeting at the White House with AI companies that need those power-hungry centers for computing power. The president reported the meeting was friendly, but there was no word on the AI guardrails the leaders say they want. There is, though, an executive order coming, he says.
2: Renaming artificial intelligence, because it's not artificial. We all agree on that. And we're going to be renaming it superintelligence, officially renaming it.
1: This is ABC News. Six Flags is shutting down a famous California roller coaster, and lawyers for people who claim brain injuries on it say they should have closed it down years ago.
3: In recent months, there have been claims and lawsuits alleging serious injuries from the ride, including some that led to deaths after riding X2. In a statement, Six Flags Magic Mountain says X2 consistently passed safety tests, but they have decided to close the ride permanently because it's the right thing to do.
1: ABC's Alex Stone. Georgia now implementing a one-month suspension of its state gas tax. It's about 33 cents for every gallon of regular and 37 for diesel. Defense Secretary Hegseth ending tenure for civilian professors at West Point and all the military academies, says educational curricula distract from lethality. Authorities in the UK say that no explosives were found in three vans linked to alleged terror suspects near a military base used by U.S. bombers. The arrests came over the weekend after a tip. I'm Wayne Cabot, ABC News.
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6: 60 degrees outside our South Shore studios at 4:02. 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Good afternoon. I'm Christine James. Now, here's what's happening. Lindsay Clancy's lawyer is arguing that there was not enough evidence to prove she killed her three children. It's a striking turn after a lengthy trial that focused more on her mental state than on whether she took their lives. At a hearing today, attorney Kevin Reddington said the entire case is based on speculation and that there's not enough evidence that Clancy killed the children. Prosecutor Shannon Buckingham called his argument laughable. The hearing marked the first time Clancy was in court since her closely watched trial ended September 4th with a deadlocked jury. During the trial, Reddington did not dispute that Clancy killed the children, instead seeking to persuade a jury to find her not criminally responsible because of a rare condition called postpartum psychosis. Meanwhile, a lawyer for the Boston Globe was in court this morning for a hearing at Superior Court in the Clancy trial after having filed a motion seeking access to sidebar conversations that were held during the high-profile murder case. And we've got a cut of that here.
7: Helping the public better understand what has happened in this case and what will happen in the future in this case, and to promote the legitimacy of an acceptance of the criminal judicial system, all of that is served by people being able to, those willing to educate themselves by hearing the arguments of counsel and the questions of the court. So that's the gist of the motion. I won't belabor the point beyond that.
6: However, the prosecution argued that it violates a juror's right to privacy.
8: Regarding the individual juror, information about that person should be held at sidebar and should be protected because the Commonwealth believes that a juror's right to privacy, a jury's right to come to a verdict without any type of fanfare or unwanted attention or persecution, it should be sacrosanct. And so we would object to any type of public hearing where information, private information about that juror would be discussed.
6: All parties return to court on November 2nd. A pinning ceremony among the items on the agenda when the Plymouth Select Board meets tonight.
5: This is a great opportunity to recognize six of our newest firefighters who have recently graduated from the Massachusetts Fire Academy. We talked a lot over the many years that our fire department hasn't had the ability to keep pace with the current call volume. We've gone from 7,000 calls for service 10 years ago or up to 14,000 calls for service, and we haven't had the staffing in order to keep pace. So we're looking forward to these six new firefighters to join the ranks and provide, you know, that level of protection that our residents deserve.
6: That's town manager Derek Brindisi telling WATD News. There'll also be discussions regarding two citizen petition warrant articles tonight.
5: The board is wrapping up its review of various articles as we head into the fall town meeting in October. Tonight there is a petition by Richard Cirque, who will present a proposal to modify the unified complex zoning article. So the board will hear that tonight.

0: that was heard last week by the Finance Committee. And then next, Anthony Mayo will be in front of the board with his proposal. He's trying to amend the bylaws as it relates to town steering committees. So we have a number of town steering committees that have been in place decades now. Those steering committees report directly to and in an advisory capacity to our planning board, and Anthony Mayo is looking to make some modifications to how they operate.
1: And this is going to be followed by a presentation on the Long Beach Management Plan. Tonight's Select Board meeting begins with an executive session. That's at 5. Open session begins at 6 p.m., and that's at Plymouth Town Hall. Meanwhile, veterans, they're going to have an opportunity to gather with others who served, enjoy a hot beverage, and learn more about available benefits during tomorrow's Veterans Coffee right here in Marshfield.
2: I think there's a lot of misinformation out there that is exacerbated, and people just hang their hat and say, oh, you know, again, I was in Vietnam, but I was on the second line. Like, what is that? And a lot of people don't know, just to ask the question. And just because you were not in combat does not mean there's no benefits for you or your spouse. It's always good to ask.
1: Veteran Service Officer Karen Paulette and Assistant Veteran Service Officer Lisa Potts telling WATD News they also can provide information for spouses of those who served in the military.
2: You know, we just met with a spouse this morning and her veteran, and we are, you know, explaining to them what would happen if you know, he predeceases her. What happens to his benefits? They go away. What do you need to do, or what do you need to know to get your benefits that you've entitled to? And those are all important things to know.
3: Yeah, and that was a squirrely line. It was one of those lines because when we started talking,
2: everything is different.
3: It was different than what we originally had said. So
1: and
3: you
1: I think
3: have to ask.
1: Now, the Marshfield Veterans Coffee Hour begins tomorrow. That's Wednesday morning, 10 a.m. at the Marshfield Council on Aging, 230 Webster Street here in Marshfield. We'll be back. We've got Quinn. We've got traffic. We've got them together. Next.
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1: 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Quinn.
6: Well, thank you, Christine. Let's start here on Route 3 southbound, where we are looking at some early traffic. Braintree split now down to Route 18, fairly packed in again. Just a few minutes delay, all told, though. You've also got a slow patch from Samoset Street down to Long Pond Road. Going to slow you down a moment or two there in Plymouth. No other issues on the southbound side, and the ride on the northbound side looks good the whole way through. The expressway northbound, 10-minute delays, Adams Street to Freeport Street. Then you'll saddle up for about 5 minutes between the Mass Pike and the O'Neill Tunnel. Southbound side coming out of the tunnel much heavier, 10-minute stop and go down to Freeport Street, and then 15-minute delays from Granite Ave to the Braintree Split. 93 northbound, you're working through a couple of small patches of traffic, first in Canton, 95 to 24, then from the Logan Express to the Braintree Split. Southbound side's a little bit more persistent. You're looking at 10-minute delays from the split to Route 24. 95 has been looking good all day. Northbound side still looks A-OK. Southbound, you're going to start seeing some traffic as you approach that South Main Street, Mechanic Street area. It'll linger down to 152, but really not too much added drive time. 24 northbound free and clear. Southbound side from 93 down to the Horse Bridge is jammed up. Also looking at 5 to 10-minute delays from 495 down to 140. The ride on 495 is cleared up, no issues in either direction. The ride on 44, a little bit different story, though. Westbound side fairly packed in right now. Traffic beginning about a mile out from 105. You're going to be slow all the way down to the Rotary in Middleborough, and then some heavy traffic from Richmond Street to Church Street in Raynham. The eastbound side still looks pretty good. A little bit of traffic just as you get off 24 onto 44 eastbound, and then really not much past that. I'm Quinn Kelly. That is your traffic report. Back to you, Christine.
1: Thank you, Quinn. We'll be back. We're going to take a look.

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0: And taking a look at sports, Boston Red Sox rookie Peyton Tully starts tonight's AL wildcard series opener against the New York Yankees. Red Sox manager Chad Tracy says Tully will be followed in that rotation by Sonny Gray and Ranger Suarez in the best of three series. That begins tonight in New York City at 8 p.m. The Bruins, they host the New York Rangers tonight. That is at 8 p.m. They host the Rangers for the season opener, of course. Boston had a 45-27-10 record overall and a 29-14-1 record at home last season. We've got your latest forecast. 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
3: The nor'easter has finally moved out. The rain has ended, but the clouds stuck around Greater Boston, the Metro South, and the South Shore this afternoon. There were a couple of faint rays of sun, but that was just about it. Hey, at least we got rid of that northeasterly wind for the first time in many days. The flow is coming in out of the northwest in the wind department. Rainfall, again, just remarkable to say the least. Blue Hill, for example, 9.23 inches of rain makes it the second wettest September on record, going back to 1885. The clouds will remain in place through this evening and into tonight. Temperatures, after climbing into the upper 60s inland, will drop into the mid-50s tonight. Tomorrow brings partial sunshine, gentle breezes. High temperatures will be back into the low 70s away from the coast. Thursday and Friday is mostly sunny, warming up to highs in the upper 70s on Thursday. Friday's highs near 80. For WATD, I'm meteorologist Josh Nichols.
0: Right now, it's 60 degrees outside our South Shore studios, 414. That's local news. I'm Christine James, sending it back to Quinn Kelly, right here, 95.9 WATD.
4: How are you doing today, Christine?
0: Very well, thank you. I just had a delicious lunch.
4: Oh, yeah?
0: Yes, I was a guest, and I did some reporting with the oldest Norwell Veterans Luncheon that they do every year. About 200 veterans there at the very swank Alba restaurant in Hanover. And it's a local family in Norwell that likes to remain anonymous, and they foot the bill every year. And it was fantastic and great to talk with some people. Dave Osborne is the retired Norwell Veterans Agent, but this is something that he's kept on doing that he continues to run, and it was really great to see the people and talk with some of these folks from a lot of older generations that shared their story. I even got to talk with Dave DeGhetto, who is the oldest veteran there at 96.
4: Oh, my gosh.
0: Still working. Dynamo.
4: Wow. What is he doing?
0: He restores all these beautiful antique homes. And if you know Norwell at all, on River Street, there's an antique Dutch colonial that's not far from the center of town.
4: Yes.
0: That's his project.
4: Oh, very cool.
0: So we talked a little bit about, Joyce. No, I don't know what I'm talking about. I just think it looks good. He could not have been more charming, because I got to talk with him last year about it. I've always admired that house. It was very old, and it was in tough shape, and it's really starting to look pretty good now. So
4: that's awesome. What a fun event.
0: It's wonderful. So kind. They're such great people. Yeah. And it was just, you know, it makes you think, well, and you know, none of these guys and the women, Norma Morgan was the oldest woman's vet there. These are generations that don't like to toot their own horns.
4: Yeah.
0: So, you know, sometimes it takes a little more to get information out of them, but it was an honor to be there.
4: Yeah, I can. I mean, I don't mean this as compared to people who serve today, because anybody that serves
0: I'm taking
4: in any
0: a
4: capacity,
0: selfie. Sorry, I'm just kidding.
4: Is a special type of person. But it is amazing. I mean, that it speaks to just kind of, you know, at 96 years old, to have lived that life, to have done all that. And I'm sure there's a little bit where he just wants to keep himself busy and he wants to keep going. There's nothing wrong with that. But also to feel to have that kind of, you know, work ethic, I guess, for lack of a better word.
0: Absolutely. He inherited. I interviewed, if you remember, Ed's mother-in-law a number of years ago, who is still alive and with us, and she's, I believe, 105, and still as tough as they come, yeah. If you're listening. And I asked her during the interview, when she turned 100, you know, a youngster, so I said, what is it? Are you one of those people that only eats, you know, yogurt and does all the stretching every day, or are you at two fingers of whiskey and a cigar? She goes, neither. Pick your ancestors. Okay.
4: Very good.
0: Okay.
4: That's
0: nothing to say there.
4: That's true. Sometimes it's just luck of the draw a little bit, I guess. But I do always enjoy those when you do those interviews. It's like, well, you know, I've had a glass of Johnny Blue every morning just to kickstart my day, and that's got me to 125. So, you know, it works out
0: if
4: well.
0: If it works, it works.
4: Yeah, that's right. That's right. Have you ever thought about that? I've never... I completely understand the... You know, maybe I don't want to outlive my ancestors and friends and all of that, but I do always find that people are like, ah, no, you know, not 90's not got nothing for me. I'm going to be trying to squeeze out every drop of life I got left in it.
0: I do too.
4: I don't understand what's so great beyond here that you're ready to go? That you're just, I mean, I think a lot of people have a lot of faith that there is something very great beyond here, but there's a lot of good stuff here too.
0: I absolutely agree with you. Just squeeze it all in.
4: Yeah.
0: Grab all the gusto. I know it sounds like a beer commercial.
4: I'm going to be holding court in the nursing home, just bossing them.
0: Still with that jet black hair, folks. It's like Superman.
4: Well, that's, I picked my genetics with that. Well, I'm hoping that's not going anywhere, but I like a good salt and pepper. I don't know.
0: I think I see a gray right now.
4: You're definitely seeing it. I'll tell you, this fall is putting a few more in there. That's all right, though. It's just a little distinguished.
0: Very much.
4: There we go. All right, thanks, Christine.
0: Thank you.
4: We'll chat with Christine coming up at 5 o'clock. Right now, we do got to get back out to the roads, get you an updated look at the traffic report. Let's begin here on Route 3 southbound side, where from the Braintree split, down past Derby Street, you've got a little bit of traffic, 5 or so minutes on your delay, and then some slight backups from Samoset Street down to Long Pond Road as you get into the Plymouth area. No issues on the northbound side. Everything looking good in that direction. The expressway northbound, fighting through about a 10-minute delay, Adams Street to Freeport Street, then 5 on your drive from Mass Pike into the O'Neill Tunnel. Southbound side to heavier direction right now, you've got 10-minute delays coming out of the tunnel to get down to Freeport Street and then working through about a 15-minute backup from Granite Ave to the Braintree split. 93 northbound in Canton, slow 95 to 24. You're sluggish from the Logan Express to the Braintree split. Southbound side, 5-minute delays from the split to Route 24. 95 northbound still looks good. Southbound side starting to fill in now, though. 93 to Neponset Street tied up, and then from that South Main Street, Mechanic Street area down to 152, also working through about a 5-minute delay. 24 northbound free and clear. Southbound side, 93 down to the Horse Bridge jammed up, and then 5-minute delays from 495 to 140. On 495, everything looks good both directions. 24 westbound, a little bit slow coming down towards 105, and then out beyond 495, you've got some traffic from Richmond Street to Church Street. The eastbound side, seeing a little bit of traffic in that same spot in Raynham. No other issues outside of that. I'm Quinn Kelly. That is your traffic report. Let's welcome back in our meteorologist, Josh Nichols, and take an updated look at the forecast. How are we looking out there, Josh?
3: Dreary and dismal across all of eastern Massachusetts from hilltop to seashore this afternoon with a stubborn deck of cloud cover. The trend, though, is our friend. Hey, at least we're dried out, but we now need a little bit of sun to cheer us up, and we'll at least get some sun, I think, for tomorrow, at least partially so. Tonight, the clouds remain stubbornly in place. Overnight low temperatures will be into the mid-50s. For tomorrow, we'll start out in the mid-50s in the morning. In the afternoon, we should see top temps into the low 70s away from the immediate coast, and everybody will at least see some

0: partial sunshine. On Thursday, I think we'll see more in the way of sun, less in the way of clouds. High temperatures will be into the upper 70s. Friday, we're back into the low 80s with an ample amount of sun. Could see some scattered showers heading into the weekend. For WATD, I'm meteorologist Josh Nichols.
1: Thanks so much, Josh. We are looking at 61 degrees outside of Broadcast House here in Marshfield. 421 on the South Shore. That's your traffic and weather. And we're back into the music next.
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Hello, Queen and David Bowie here, 95.9 WATD. A little bit of pressure on the Red Sox tonight as they open up their series against the Yankees in the Bronx, three-game wild card set. And the rosters came out officially earlier this morning, and I had some thoughts on it as we kind of get ready for game one tonight, 8 o'clock in the Bronx. And the big news, I think, from the roster release, of course, was that Garrett Crochet is going to make his return to the Red Sox, and he's going to be on the roster. And it had a lot of people excited, but quite honestly, not very exciting to me. I probably would have left Garrett Crochet home, to be totally honest with you. Feel like it's a little bit of a nod to who he is within the roster rather than, you know, what he can actually do in the playoffs. Garrett Crochet, one of the 12 pitchers in there. They leave Giovanni Moran back at home, who's another lefty. Seven straight scoreless appearances for Moran, outside of getting hung out to dry against the Yankees in his eighth most recent performance. Gave up five there. It would be 10 straight. I mean, he's sitting at home, a guy that's plenty capable. Don't really understand that. You also carry basically an extra pitcher because you know that Garrett Crochet is not good for more than maybe one inning one time. So you've got Romy Gonzalez still sitting there, wasting away in Worcester, despite hitting 370 over his last 20 games there with three homers, 19 RBIs, 10 extra base hits. That would be a bat that you could maybe use in New York. But instead, they go with Garrett Crochet, and you haven't even seen him throw a rehab appearance. I just don't know how you can have any confidence enough to throw him out there in New York. I mean, certainly pitched well there last postseason, but listen, the most recent result you have from Garrett Crochet was pretty abysmal prior to the injury this season. So, I don't know. I would have left Garrett Crochet at home. Let me know. Are you happy to see Garrett Crochet on the roster? Do you think he's going to be a factor in this postseason? How you think the Red Sox are going to do here in this series in Game 1 tonight? Peyton Tolley going up against Massachusetts' very own Cam Schlittler. Should be a lot of fun tonight, again, at 8 o'clock, first pitch. Text in, give me your thoughts, 781-837-4900. The WATD text line is, we gear up for the game with the Neil Diamond's Classic. It's Sweet Caroline here, 95.9 WATD, rolling along on the afternoon show. We'll reset with our Tough Trivia Tuesday question of the day coming up shortly.

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Mystical, magical, oh baby, cause once you know this is the South Shores Radio Station, 95.9 WATD.

0: It's Kelly Clarkson, A Moment Like This, here on 95.9 WATD. Quinn Kelly with you. All right, let's reset with our Tough Trivia Tuesday question of the day one more time for you. Two out of every five people, according to a recent survey, say that they would ban this on airplanes. 781-837-4900, the WATD text line, sponsored by Auto Shine Auto Body in Abington and Braintree. Text in. People say, two out of five people say that they would ban this on airplanes. What is it? We've got one member of the Brain Trust already. Somebody's got that right answer. We're looking for another. You let us know what you think it is. 781-837-4900. We'll have that answer for you in our 5 o'clock hour. All right, let's get you back out to the roads next. We'll check in on the traffic report coming up here on the afternoon show with Quinn Kelly.
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0: We're Kelly with you here, 95.9 WATD. Let's jump back out to the roads, get you an updated look at the traffic report. Starting here on Route 3, southbound side, Braintree split on down to Derby Street. You're working through a fair bit of traffic, 5 to 10 minute delays there. Past that, though, no other issues and no issues at all on the northbound side. Everything looking good in that direction. 10 minute delays on the expressway northbound from Adams Street to Freeport Street. Then another 5 on your drive from the Mass Pike into the O'Neill Tunnel. You've got 15 minute delays on the southbound side coming out of the tunnel to get down to Freeport Street. And then about a 5 minute backup Granite Ave to the Braintree split. 93 northbound in Canton, 5 minutes delayed, 95 to 24. You're slow from the Logan Express to the Braintree split. Southbound side from the split to Route 24 also backed up by just about 5 minutes. No problems on the northbound ride on 95, but on the southbound side, you are heavy right now from 93 down to Neponset Street and also working through about a 5-minute delay from that South Main Street, Mechanic Street area down to 152. 24 northbound, free and clear. Southbound side, you've got a little bit of a slowdown, 93 down to the Horse Bridge. And then once you hit 495, very slow down to 140. There is an accident just prior to 140 that's contributing to what looks to be now a 10 to 15-minute slowdown. No issues in either direction on 495, and the ride on Route 44 getting heavy in both directions now. Westbound coming down from 58 in Carver, you're going to be slow all the way through to 105. Still some traffic lingering out Richmond Street to Church Street and Raynham. The eastbound side now packed in fairly thick from the rotary in Middle.

That's Teddy Swims, Mr. Know-It-All, here on 95.9 WATD. Quick Kelly with you. Let's get back out to the roads. Get you an updated look at the traffic report. 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Route 3 southbound, Braintree split down to Derby Street, a little bit sluggish, but no issues beyond that, and no issues at all on the northbound side. The expressway northbound got a couple of patches of traffic out there, 10-minute delays Adams Street to Freeport Street, and then another 5 on your drive from the Mass Pike into the O'Neill Tunnel. Southbound side coming out of the tunnel to get down to Freeport Street, you've got 10 minutes of backup, then 15 minutes of stop-and-go traffic once you hit Milton. It's a long stretch to get to the Braintree split. 93 northbound in Canton, a few minutes behind pace, 95 to 24. You're sluggish from the Logan Express to the Braintree split as well. Southbound side, 5-minute delays, Braintree split to Route 24. No issues northbound at the moment on 95. Southbound side slow, 93 down to Neponset Street, also dealing with a little bit of buildup, 140 to 152, about a 5-minute delay there. 24 northbound looks good. Southbound side, 93 to the Horse Bridge jammed up. You've got about 2 miles of traffic after Belmont Street to slow you down. And then 495 down to 140, delayed by about 5 to 10 minutes.

0: No issues in either direction on 495. The ride on Route 44 slow on the westbound side. A couple miles out from 105, you begin to drag. You'll be slow from there down to the rotary. And then out beyond 495, you've got some traffic on your way to 24 as well. Eastbound side packed in fairly tight right now from the rotary in Middleboro to 105. I'm Quinn Kelly. That is your traffic report here, 95.9 WATD. Let's bring back in our meteorologist, Josh Nichols. He's standing by. Josh has your updated look at the forecast. How are we looking out there, Josh?
1: Dreary and dismal across all of eastern Massachusetts from hilltop to seashore this afternoon with a stubborn deck of cloud cover. The trend, though, is our friend. Hey, at least we're dried out, but we now need a little bit of sun to cheer us up, and we'll at least get some sun, I think, for tomorrow, at least partially so. Tonight, the clouds remain stubbornly in place. Overnight low temperatures will be into the mid-50s. For tomorrow, we'll start out in the mid-50s in the morning. In the afternoon, we should see top temps into the low 70s away from the immediate coast, and everybody will at least see some partial sunshine. On Thursday, I think we'll see more in the way of sun, less in the way of clouds. High temperatures will be into the upper 70s. Friday, we're back into the low 80s with an ample amount of sun. Could see some scattered showers heading into the weekend. For WATD, I'm meteorologist Josh Nichols.
0: Thanks so much, Josh. We're looking at 62 degrees outside of Broadcast House here in Marshfield at 453 on the South Shore. That's your traffic and weather, brought to you by Tiny and Sons Glass. When we return, we're going to clear some of those incorrect answers off the board and reset with our Tough Trivia Tuesday question of the day. That's coming your way next.
2: Just last summer, Joe Weatherby took his son, Joe Jr., on his first deep-sea fishing trip. The water was beautiful after a red sky night, and Joe had broke out his fisherman's hat with every lucky bobble he had. All signs pointed to a big day for the Weatherbys. And wouldn't you know it, after just an hour out on the ocean, Joe Jr. caught the big one, a real whopper of a fish, a 4-foot, 50-pound Boston hake. It took all of Joe Jr.'s might to reel it in, but he sure made Dad proud. Back on the dock, Joe Sr. beamed with pride as his son posed for a picture with his catch. But as it turned out, that old hake had a little fight left in him. The fish wriggled free from Joe Jr.'s grasp, flew through the air, and landed right on the Harbor Master's SUV, smashing through the windshield. How's that for the one that got away?
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0: We're Kelly with you here at 95.9 WATD. All right, let's get you a reset on our Tough Trivia Tuesday question of the day for those of you who missed it. 2 in 5 people want this banned from airplanes. What is it? 2 in 5 people say they want this banned from airplanes. Some of our most popular guesses so far, these ones are incorrect, mind you. Definitely number one, well, actually,

0: it's kind of a 1A and 1B situation here. Number one being removing your shoes, which I can appreciate. Nobody needs to smell the dogs, folks. Keep them tucked away. And 1B being children. Just blanket. Children shouldn't belong on airplanes. People want to get rid of that or think that 40% of the population wants to get rid of that. Both good guesses. Neither correct, however. I was surprised to see how many people said booze. Don't want boozing on planes. That's not it. And I know a lot of people wouldn't be able to fly without it. Pets was a popular answer. Don't need the dogs running up and down the aisle. Just want to be able to relax in a pet-free environment. That is not correct either, though. Talking on phones slash having speakerphone on, I feel like that's a pre-flight kind of thing. Obviously, once you're in the air, I hope you're not doing that. I'd be impressed if you're getting the connection. But I think generally speaking, that's just a kind of a any public space type of request. I don't need to hear your conversation out in public. We had one texter, I believe this was Joanne, saying she wanted to... Or she wondered if people wanted to ban food service. And I'll tell you, if I don't get my snack, Joanne, I am going to be colicky. I need my little bag of goldfish for every flight. So that better not go anywhere. Cologne, perfumes, extra bags, general invasive things, which is where you should be thinking. It's things that might invade your personal bubble. That is your little hint for the day. 781-837-4900. Again, we're asking you, 2 in 5 people want this banned from airplanes. Those are some of the incorrect answers. We've got one correct answer on the board. We'll see who can join that person and join the Brain Trust this week. Our Tough Trivia Tuesday question of the day. 781-837-4900, WATD text line. 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That's your place to send in those guesses. All right, we talked a little bit about the Red Sox today, opening up tonight in New York against the Yankees. Peyton Tolley getting the ball, going up against Cam Schlittler. A couple of local guys on the Yankee roster, Cam from Walpole, and of course, Ben Rice from right down on the South Shore in Cohasset. They'll both be in the lineup tonight as the Yankees and Red Sox square off in Game 1, best of three series here. 7th all-time meeting in the postseason for the Red Sox and Yankees. Also got opening night for the Bruins tonight. You want to tell me how you think the Bees are looking this year? We'll get to see Pasta wearing the C for the first time, recently named captain of the Bruins. On Sunday, get our first look with the C on the jersey. Let me know how you're feeling about the Boston Bruins. 781-837-4900. We're taking you into our 5 o'clock newscast coming up next. One final hour here on the afternoon show. Then it's on to our WATD talk block this evening, as we've got a fresh new episode of the Big Day Fitness Show, coming up at 7 tonight, and another edition of Almost Famous with John Shea. That's on the way this evening, but first, our 5 o'clock newscast begins next. 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
2: ABC News, I'm Wayne Cabot. A jury last hour convicted Ohio pastor and former American Idol contestant Caleb Flynn of murdering his wife during an affair. Ashley Flynn, a school teacher, was shot to death. The mistress took the stand to read incriminating texts. Prosecutors say Flynn staged a home invasion and then tearfully called 911. He faces life without parole. A poll out today finds 71% of Americans do not want data centers. But President Trump said today,
3: I just have to do what's right. All I can tell you is that these big, powerful, very rich, very smart companies are going to be making massive contributions to communities.
2: The president hosting a lunch with AI leaders who fear out-of-control intelligence. The president saying the answer is self-regulation. OpenAI not commenting on a New York Times report that months before OpenAI's artificial intelligence went rogue, two employees raised an alarm and were ignored. This is ABC News. Dump over that standing water on your patios. The CDC telling ABC News that new dengue cases spread by mosquitoes are unprecedented in the Tampa area. Best way to protect yourself is to use repellent, wear loose clothes, and yes, dump that water around your home. If you're tempted to reach for that caffeine fix right about now, well, think twice.
4: Before you reach for that Diet Coke with dinner or coffee afterwards, listen to this new study. Researchers say in order to get the best night's sleep, you should stop drinking caffeine nearly 9 hours before bedtime. The study published in the journal Sleep Medicine Review says caffeine intake closer than that could cost you up to 45 minutes of good rest a night. Other studies advise delaying your first cup of coffee until 90 minutes after you wake up to help balance hormones, especially cortisol, which regulates stress. Sherry Preston, ABC News.
2: At the close on Wall Street, the S&P fell 12, the NASDAQ down 23, the Dow down 130. I'm Wayne Cabot, ABC News.
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5: 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Good afternoon. I'm Christine James. Now here's what's happening. Lindsay Clancy's lawyer is arguing that there was not enough evidence to prove she killed her three children. It's a striking turn after a lengthy trial that focused more on her mental state than on whether she took their lives. At a hearing today, attorney Kevin Reddington said the entire case is based on speculation and that there is not enough evidence that Clancy killed the children. Prosecutor Shannon Buckingham called his argument laughable. The hearing marked the first time Clancy was in court since her closely watched trial ended September 4th with a deadlocked jury. During the trial, Reddington did not dispute that Clancy killed the children, instead seeking to persuade a jury to find her not criminally responsible because of a rare condition called postpartum psychosis. And earlier today, a lawyer for the Boston Globe was in court for a hearing after having filed a motion seeking access to sidebar conversations that were held during that high-profile murder case.
7: Helping the public better understand what has happened in this case and what will happen in the future in this case, and to promote the legitimacy of an acceptance of the criminal judicial system, all of that is served by people being able to, those willing to educate themselves by hearing the arguments of counsel and the questions of the court. So that's the gist of the motion. I won't belabor the point beyond that.
5: However, the prosecution argued that it violates a juror's right to privacy.
8: Regarding the individual juror, information about that person should be held at sidebar and should be protected because the Commonwealth believes that a juror's right to privacy, a jury's right to come to a verdict without any type of fanfare or unwanted attention or persecution, it should be sacrosanct. And so we would object to any type of public hearing where information, private information about that juror would be discussed.
5: All parties will return to court on November 2nd.
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5: 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And in continuing on with our news, Marshfield holding their monthly Veterans Coffee tomorrow morning. Veterans Service Officer Karen Paulette and Assistant Veterans Service Officer Lisa Pott says it's one of the many ways they reach out to the town's veteran community.
10: This is why our outreach is so very important, and this is why we're on the first floor in Town Hall and we're not tucked away somewhere, because it's so important to catch people. They don't know we're here. It's important. WATD plays such an important role in how we reach our veteran population and the spouses, because just because their veteran has passed doesn't mean there's nothing for them.
5: Mm-hmm.
10: And it's important that they reach out to their local veteran agent and say, hey, my husband was a veteran. Do you know if there was any benefits for me?
11: And as soon as they meet us, their story starts to open up. They unfold. We talk. And
10: sometimes we find that the question that's been asked is just the wrong question. It's not worded correctly.
11: It
10: so they just didn't get the right answer. Mm-hmm. And when we start digging and start really talking to them, we can see what they meant to ask and see what benefits are really there for them.
11: Right. Marshfield Veterans Coffee Hour begins tomorrow morning, 10 a.m. That's at the Marshfield Council on Aging, 230 Webster Street. Well, tonight in Plymouth, a select board getting an update on the affordable housing strategy when they

0: And me.
1: So Assistant Town Manager for Economic Development, Lana Lynn, will be in front of the board. So the board set a goal this past year to achieve the 10% subsidized housing inventory, which is not mandated by the state, but it's a recommendation that once you get to 10% of your units in town at an affordable level, then you no longer have to entertain 40B projects. And this was an issue that, you know, we just experienced this past 12 months with Pulte 40B project. It was an adversarial project. The community didn't want it. And so we spent well over 6 months going back and forth with Pulte. And ultimately, the state would approve this project if Pulte so desires. So tonight's presentation by Lauren is to focus on the achieving the 10% affordable housing mark, so that the next time a Pulte project were to come here to town, we can deny that project.
0: Town Manager Derek Brindisi telling WATD News this will be followed by a discussion regarding an affordable housing development on Carver Road.
1: So this ties into what I just mentioned, achieving the 10% affordable housing. And once the board set this goal, it was very public. And we've been talking to a lot of developers, some local developers, some national developers, on projects that we think are a good fit for the community, that have infrastructure in and around proposed sites that we could easily accommodate projects. And so Rick Vail, we all know Rick. He's done a lot of work here in the community, especially in the downtown area, just opened up a new hotel, Drew Hotel. He's been working with the town on a proposed project that would get the town to its 10% if the board were to approve it. He'll be presenting this project to the board, and we'll take it, you know, we'll see what the board decides. But if the board were to decide on moving forward this project, we will have reached our 10% mark, and then we can start working with other developers on projects that really fit the needs of our community.
0: And in Plymouth, our open session begins tonight at 6.
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3: If you or a loved one is in need of post-acute rehab, or if it is time to explore options for long-term care, call us at 781-545-1370. 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
0: 509 on 95.9, time to take a look at traffic and check in with Quinn Kelly. What's happening out there?
4: Well, Christine, the ride on Route 3 southbound is only improving. You've just got a slight bit of traffic from the Braintree split to about the Union Street Rotary, and then beyond that, no other issues. Everything looks good headed down south, nor are there any issues on the northbound side. Free and clear that whole way through. The expressway northbound, just a 10-minute delay now, Adams Street to Freeport Street, and then about a 5-minute backup from the Mass Pike into the O'Neill Tunnel. It's much heavier on the southbound side, though, and increasingly so. 20-minute delays, stop and go from the tunnel down to Freeport Street, and another 10 minutes of backup, Granite Ave to the Braintree split. 93 northbound, nearly all cleared out. You've got slight slowdowns from 95 to 24, and then from the Logan Express to the split. Southbound side a little bit heavier, almost a 10-minute delay from the Braintree split to Route 24. No issues at the moment. Northbound on 95, southbound slow, 93 down to Neponset Street, and then you're working through about a 5 to 10-minute delay from that South Main Street, Mechanic Street area all the way down to 152. 24 northbound, free and clear. Southbound side, slow, 93 down to the Horse Bridge. 495 to 140, going to bring in about a 5-minute delay. No issues in either direction right now on 495. And finally, the ride on Route 44. You're looking at about 2-mile backups extending either direction off the 105 intersection. And then on the eastbound, actually, and westbound side, kind of a similar situation there with Church Street and Raynham. You've got mile-long delays in either direction from that intersection. So some slight slowdowns both east and westbound, but nothing major at the moment. I'm Quinn Kelly. That is your traffic report. Back to you, Christine.
0: Thank you, Quinn. 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
0: And taking a look at sports, the Red Sox are in New York City tonight. They take on the Yankees at 8 p.m. Red Sox rookie Peyton Tolu will start tonight's wild card game series opener against the Yankees. Red Sox manager Chad Tracy says Tolu followed in the rotation by Sonny Gray and Ranger Suarez. It's a best of three series. And the Boston Bruins, they host the New York Rangers tonight for their season opener. That begins at 8. 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
7: Dreary and dismal across all of eastern Massachusetts from hilltop to seashore this afternoon with a stubborn deck of cloud cover. The trend, though, is our friend. Hey, at least we're dried out, but we now need a little bit of sun to cheer us up, and we'll at least get some sun, I think, for tomorrow, at least partially so. Tonight, the clouds remain stubbornly in place. Overnight low temperatures will be into the mid-50s. For tomorrow, we'll start out in the mid-50s in the morning. In the afternoon, we should see top temps into the low 70s away from the immediate coast, and everybody will at least see some partial sunshine. On Thursday, I think we'll see more in the way of sun, less in the way of clouds. High temperatures will be into the upper 70s. Friday, we're back into the low 80s with an ample amount of sun. Could see some scattered showers heading into the weekend. For WATD, I'm meteorologist Josh Nichols.
0: Right now, we're looking at 60 degrees outside our South Shore studios, 514. That's local news. I'm Christine James. We've got more for you. We've got Quinn Kelly right here, 95.9 WATD.
4: Christine, we're doing our trivia today, and we're asking folks about something that people wish was banned on airlines and a general travel annoyance. I was going to ask you, do you have any pet peeves about traveling? What's your least favorite part?
0: People that take off their shoes and stinky feet.
4: That was the most common guess, I think, so far.
0: Okay,
4: yes.
0: Well, that's, yeah. As Bob Parkes used to say, I've experienced this when I've been some people, and I remember being on a plane one time and thinking, what is that? It was so bad. It didn't smell human. And the guy behind me with these big clodhopper feet with his shoes off, it's just, oh my gosh, that's horrible.
4: It's so funny because if you were, now listen, I think generally speaking, if you have feet that are of the stinkier variety, you're aware of it, you know, a little self-awareness. I really think if I was sitting around my own living room with, you know, friends, and I suffered from stinky toes, I'm probably not taking my shoes off in front of them, let alone on a plane with strangers.
0: Yes. Yeah. Yes.
4: lack of decorum.
0: That's right. And people that wear too much aftershave or perfume.
4: Okay.
0: That really bothers me, too.
4: I can understand that. And I feel like, especially now, I don't know if you find this, but I think generally speaking, perfumes and colognes are less common than they once were. Like, there aren't many people, certainly my age, that are still wearing them frequently, certainly not outside of, you know, going out to dinner mm-hmm. or something like that. So now when you smell them, it registers so much more quickly. And I think the few people that are still wearing them regularly, well, they tend to like to maybe overindulge in them. I think the people that are getting gussied up for flights all the way to perfume are putting a little bit more on than maybe they need.
0: Yeah, I wear perfume every day.
4: Do you?
0: Yeah. So I guess it's not too much.
4: No, not
0: okay,
4: at all.
0: Okay, just checking.
4: No, a tasteful amount of perfume and cologne is fantastic.
0: Not like
4: I think
0: the ladies that used, thank you, that used to be in the department stores and attack you with the Giorgio.
4: That's right, yeah.
0: That stuff was pretty rank.
4: Yeah, yeah. I mean, that to me is a thing that's kind of gone by the wayside that I don't have any. I like that scent. For me, I got two big issues. One is just more generally, I hate that we are almost intentionally inefficient about things. Like, airlines will do things in a manner that they know is not the most efficient way, such as, why not load the plane in order back to front? Even if you did the first class first and then just from back to front, so that I'm not having to stick my bag, you know, behind where my seat is because everything in front of me has filled in. You know, you leave it up to the discretion of these animals that you have to travel with, Christine. And a lot of things
0: happen.
4: I'm
0: getting to know you, Quinn.
4: That bothers me, and I hate getting price gouged in airports. My wife will tell you, Christine, I am religious about stopping at 7-Eleven on the drive to the airport, and I get two big water bottles, and I'll drink them down over the course of the ride, and then I'll get to the airport and I'll fill them up. Now that you've got those water dispensers, mm-hmm. that's great, because they've got you trapped beyond security. They're going to charge you $6, $7, $8 for
0: right?
4: water. Yeah.
0: Yeah, it's crazy.
4: You want a pack of gum? Here is, you know,
0: $20.
4: Yeah, it's just
0: magazine 30.
4: That I can't stand that. I think it's so exploitative and it's so unnecessary. So
0: mm-hmm.
4: that's.
0: They're making money hand over fist.
4: I know. Maybe a little bit of an anti-capitalist take care from me.
0: Captive audience.
4: Consumer. That bothers me. That's not on the plane, but yeah. So that's, but I, yeah, feet, no good. Just keep them to yourself.
0: Okay.
4: Yeah. Thanks,
0: I will.
4: Christine.
0: Thank you.
4: We'll check back in with Christine coming up at 6 o'clock. You got a little bit longer here if you want to get your guesses in. Again, the trivia question for the day, 2 in 5 people say that they want this to be banned from airplanes. They want to get rid of this on airplanes. We went through some of our incorrect answers. Again, the most common being removing shoes, wearing too much cologne or perfume, extra bags, that was another common one, or oversized luggage, things that I think grind that loading process down. And children. Children was a very common guess, as were pets and alcohol, but children was one of the most common guesses. I can deal with children. I can deal with a crying baby. That's all right. Everybody's been there. That is not our answer today. But text in your guesses, 781-837-4900. All right, let's get back out to the roads. Get a check in on the traffic report here, starting on Route 3 southbound side, Braintree Split. Just down to about Union Street is a little bit slow, and then you do have some building traffic on the southern stretches. Just after 3A in Kingston, going to start slowing down to about Long Pond Road. Nothing major there, though. Northbound side of things looks good coming back. No issues at all on Route 3 northbound. The expressway northbound working through 10-minute delays. Adams Street to Freeport Street, slightly slow from the Mass Pike into the O'Neill Tunnel. You've still got about a 20-minute backup coming out of the tunnel, though, on the southbound side. Very slow down to Freeport Street, and then 10-minute delays Granite Ave to the Braintree Split. 93 northbound in Canton, sluggish 95 to 24. Logan Express to the Braintree Split jammed up. Southbound side from the Split to Route 24 also working through about a 5-minute delay. No issues northbound at the moment on 95. Southbound, though, in Canton from 93 to Neponset Street. You're dragging, also working through a fair bit of traffic down from that South Main Street, Mechanic Street area to 152. Going to take you an extra 10 minutes there. 24 northbound, you've got one small patch from 104 to 106 working up into West Bridgewater. Southbound side from 93 to the Horse Bridge tied up. You've got traffic from Harrison Boulevard down to 27, and then the heaviest stuff sets in around 495. You're going to take an extra 5 minutes from there down to 140. Speaking of 140, 495 northbound, you've got some traffic up in Mansfield, 140 to I-95. No issues on the southbound side. And finally, looking at the ride on 44, westbound. Jammed up from 2 miles out from 105 all the way down to the rotary. The eastbound side packed in from the rotary to 105 as well. I'm Quinn Kelly. That is your traffic report. Let's bring back in our meteorologist, Josh Nichols, and take an updated look at the forecast. Josh?
7: It's nice that the rain has ended and the nor'easter has departed. And now we just need a little sun to cheer us up. And I think we'll get some over the course of the next few days. The clouds, though, were stubbornly in place during the course of the day today. And they'll remain in place, I think, for the most part, heading into tonight. Temperatures will be dropping back into the mid-50s. Now, tomorrow does look bright, at least brighter, drier as well. Your top temp into the low 70s with a gentle breeze coming in, so there could be some local sea breezes into the afternoon. On Thursday, we'll see an ample amount of sunshine. Looks like a fine day, maybe even a beach day for some. High temperatures into the upper 70s. On Friday, it's mostly sunny, but there will be some clouds later into the afternoon. The breeze will be coming in out of the southwest. Your top temp will be near 80. And then there will be a couple of showers heading into the weekend. For WATD, I'm meteorologist Josh Nichols.
4: Thanks so much, Josh. We're looking at 61 degrees outside of Broadcast House here in Marshfield, 522 on the South Shore. That's your traffic and weather, and we are back into the music coming up next.
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1: Beyonce, Texas Hold'em here on 95.9 WATD. Quinn Kelly with you. All right, folks, we're going to give you one last chance. Get those answers in on the WATD text line for our Tough Trivia Tuesday question of the day. We're going to have the answer coming up on the other side of our traffic in just a few moments here. One last chance for you. 2 in 5 people say they want this band from Airplanes. What is it? 2 out of every 5 people in a recent survey said they want this band from Airplanes. You got to tell me what it is. 781-837

0: 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That number again, 781-837-4900. Text in your guesses. Let me know what you think. 40% of the population is saying no more, no more of on airplanes. Quick Kelly with you here till 6 o'clock this evening. We've got the Big Day Fitness Show. We've got Almost Famous with John Shea on the way this evening after I get off with you. We've got to check in on the roadways coming up next here, 95.9 WATD.
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0: Kelly with you here, 95.9 WATD. All right, let's do it, folks. Let's get back out to the roads and get you one last check-in on the traffic report. Not one last, one more check-in on the traffic report. Beginning here on Route 3, southbound side, where everything is largely cleared out. Just a little bit of a slowdown from the Braintree split to Union Street. No issues beyond that. No issues at all on the northbound side. The expressway northbound still working through about a 10-minute delay from Adams Street to Freeport Street, then another 5 on your drive from the Mass Pike into the O'Neill Tunnel. Southbound side starting to clear out as well. Just a 5-minute delay from the tunnel to Freeport Street. 10 minutes of backup Granite Ave to the Braintree split. 93 northbound in Canton, you're slow 95 to 24, sluggish from the Logan Express to the Braintree split. Southbound side, still a 5-minute delay from the split to Route 24. No issues northbound at the moment on 95. Southbound side, slow 93 to Neponset Street, excuse me. And then from that South Main Street, Mechanic Street area down to 152, you're working through about 10 minutes of backup. 24 northbound looks good. Southbound side, just one small patch out there on the northbound side. We're just seeing an accident now coming across the wire. It's about a mile prior to 106. You've got slowdowns beginning at 104 there in Bridgewater coming up into West Bridgewater. Looking at the ride now on the southbound side, 93 down to 27 is intermittently slow. Expect that to add 5 to your drive and then another 5-minute delay, 495 down to 140. The ride on 495 northbound also backed up from 140 to I-95. Southbound side, no issues. And the ride on Route 44, very slow from 58 in Carver down to 105 on the westbound side. You've still got some intermittent traffic beyond that down to the rotary and just beyond the rotary and out past 495. The eastbound ride has cleared all the way out, though. I'm Quinn Kelly. That is your traffic report. We'll get you one more check-in coming up in just about 10 minutes. First, though, we are going to give you the answer to our Tough Trivia Tuesday question of the day. And a big shout-out, we had just one right answer today. It is a lonely day in the Brain Trust, but a big congratulations to David in Bourne, who got our question right today. We asked you what 2 in 5 people say they want banned from airplanes. It is something that people believe might be an invasion of personal space. Our answer today is reclining seats. 40% of people in a recent survey said that they want to get rid of seats that recline on airplanes. They believe that it should just be straight up seats, no pushing back. I don't want my tray table winding up right in my gut as you slide back as soon as the light goes off. That's what they say. They say 40.

on the South Shore, headed down the home stretch of the afternoon show with Quinn Kelly, 95.9 WATD. We've got Ditto for you now. Coming up, we've got the latest from Bruno Mars as we make our way towards our 6 o'clock newscast here on the South Shore's favorite radio station, 95.9 WATD.

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0: That's Bruno Mars, I Just Might, here on 95.9 WATD. All right, a quick correction before we get into our traffic report. We had a lot of texts in guessing today as to what the correct answer was to our Tough Trivia Tuesday question of the day, and our text line just wasn't loading. So apologies and congratulations to Paula in Duxbury and Carol in Kingston, who were also correct in their answers to our Tough Trivia Tuesday question of the day. Mea culpa, Carol. Mea culpa, Paula. Congratulations. Well done. Paula, Carol, and Paul all getting our Tough Trivia Tuesday answer of the day. All right, now let's get into our traffic report brought to you by the Downtown Waterfront District. The Plymouth Seafood Festival is coming Saturday, October 10th. 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All right, here we go. Route 3 southbound side, Braintree split down to Union Street is slow, and then you will not face any further slowdowns beyond that, nor will you see any traffic at all on the northbound side. The expressway northbound, though, 10 minutes delayed. Stop and go Adams Street to Freeport Street, then 5 added to your drive from the Mass Pike into the O'Neill Tunnel. Southbound side coming out of the tunnel down to Freeport Street, got about a 5-minute delay. 10 minutes of backup Granite Ave to the Braintree split. Looking at the ride on 93 northbound in Canton, you're slow 95 to 24, about a 5-minute backup there. Sluggish from the Logan Express to the Braintree split. From the split to Route 24 on the southbound side, also a few minutes behind pace. 95 northbound, just a little bit of traffic right as you get towards that 93 on-ramp. Southbound side, you're slow 93 down to Neponset Street, and then South Main Street, Mechanic Street to 152, facing about 10 minutes worth of buildup. Very heavy early in your ride on 24 southbound. There is an accident just after 139 that's creating about a 15 to 20-minute delay from 93 down just past 139. Once you get through that, things do open up until you hit 495, a little bit slow from there to 140. No issues now on either direction on 495, and 44 eastbound has cleared out. Westbound, you just got about a 2-mile backup as you make your way down towards 105. I'm Quinn Kelly. That is your traffic report. Let me bring back in our meteorologist, Josh Nichols, and let's take an updated look at the forecast. Josh?
1: It's nice that the rain has ended and the nor'easter has departed, and now we just need a little sun to cheer us up, and I think we'll get some over the course of the next few days. The clouds, though, were stubbornly in place during the course of the day today, and they'll remain in place, I think, for the most part, heading into tonight. Temperatures will be dropping back into the mid-50s. Now, tomorrow does look bright, at least brighter, drier as well. Your top temp into the low 70s with a gentle breeze coming in, so there could be some local sea breezes into the afternoon. On Thursday, we'll see an ample amount of sunshine. Looks like a fine day, maybe even a beach day for some.

0: High temperatures into the upper 70s. On Friday, it's mostly sunny, but there will be some clouds later into the afternoon. The breeze will be coming in out of the southwest. Your top temp will be near 80. And then there will be a couple of showers heading into the weekend. For WATD, I'm meteorologist Josh Nichols.
1: Thanks so much, Josh. We're looking at 61 degrees outside of Broadcast House here in Marshfield. That's your traffic and weather brought to you by the Downtown Waterfront District. We wrap things up on the afternoon show next.
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1: 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That's right, Big Day Fitness Show coming up tonight at 7 o'clock. Prior to that, we'll have an episode of Cape Retirement Radio on the way for you. That's coming right out of the 6 o'clock news. We've also got Almost Famous with John Shea on tap, 8 o'clock tonight. We're taking you into our 6 o'clock newscast. ABC National News on the way next. Local news with Christine James coming up as well. She'll get you updated on everything going on here on the South Shore, everything that you need to know. I'll be back with you good folks at 3 o'clock tomorrow. Until then, you have a wonderful rest of your evening. We'll see you then. Go Red Sox!

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1: ABC News, I'm Wayne Cabot. President Trump is defending data centers as being good for communities and saying the concerns about rogue intelligence are misplaced, suggesting companies can self-regulate.
2: Whoever wins SI, because now we're calling it again super, we're using the word super, because the other word is a fake word. It's just not a, it's not a good, it's not an appropriate
3: Mr.
2: word.
3: Mr.
2: But whoever wins SI is going to win.
1: The Supreme Court says the Trump administration can send migrants abroad to third countries, not their own. The attorneys that sued over the deportation said the order today is devastating to people put on a plane before they ever have a chance to raise a claim. In the trial of the Ohio pastor accused of killing his wife,
4: we, the jury in this case, being duly impaneled and sworn, find the defendant, Caleb C. Flynn, guilty of aggravated murder.
1: He claimed that intruders broke in and killed her. This is ABC News. It's about time, say lawyers, for people who say they suffered brain injuries that one of the country's best known and most intense roller coasters is closing down.
5: North of L.A. at Six Flags Magic Mountain, the park announcing it is permanently closing X2. The roller coaster is known for being one of the most intense roller coasters in the world. Recently, there have been claims of severe injuries, including some that led to deaths after riding X2. Now, in a statement, Six Flags Magic Mountain says while X2 consistently passed a multitude of safety tests, they have decided to close the ride because they believe it's the right thing to do. X opened in 2002 when it reopened as X2 with a new seat design in 2008. Alex Stone, ABC News, Los Angeles.
1: A Florida mother is accused of leaving her four children home alone while she took a four-day carnival cruise to the Bahamas. The father of one of the kids got suspicious when he saw the ticket posted on social media. The mother was cuffed as she stepped off the cruise ship. Wayne Cabot, ABC News.
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6: 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Good evening. I'm Christine James. Now here's what's happening. Lindsay Clancy and her legal team back in Plymouth Superior Court today for a hearing that covered a wide array of issues, including a request by defense attorney Kevin Reddington on renewing his motion for required finding of not guilty.
8: When you consider the evidence that the government has, you have the exercise bans, you have the woefully deficient DNA, you have the woefully deficient fingerprinting, you have the horrific, ridiculous investigation, using the term loosely by the police. There was no investigation. It was not even a horrendous investigation. There was no investigation.
6: However, the prosecution disputed this by saying there was more than enough evidence for them to make their case.
9: We're hearing now for the first time in this argument that counsel is challenging first the sufficiency of the evidence as it applies to the three counts of murder. What we heard throughout the course of trial over and over from counsel was that there was objections to the presentation of Commonwealth's evidence on the underlying murders because the defendant stipulates whether the Commonwealth agreed to the stipulation or not. And now, for the first time, the defendant is arguing that there's no evidence that she did this. I'd suggest to you that the entire record is voluminous as to the information supporting the fact that she did this.
6: Judge William Sullivan said he'll take the motion to dismiss under advisement. All parties in the Clancy case will return to court on November 2nd. And again, if that wasn't quite clear, Clancy's lawyer Reddington arguing that there wasn't enough evidence to prove she killed her three children. It's a striking turn after a lengthy trial that focused more on her mental state than on whether she took their lives. At the hearing, the attorney Reddington said the entire case is based on speculation and that there's not enough evidence that Clancy killed the children. Durham, but prosecutor, that was Shanna Buckingham, called the argument laughable. The hearing marked the first time Clancy was in court since her closely watched trial ended back on September 4th. That was with a deadlocked jury. During the trial, Reddington did not dispute that Clancy killed the children, instead seeking to persuade a jury to find her not criminally responsible because of a rare condition called postpartum psychosis. Quincy Mann indicted by a Boston federal grand jury on firearms and drug charges. 48-year-old Joseph King charged with being a felon in possession of a firearm and possession with intent to distribute a controlled substance. He was arrested in August and remains in federal custody. The Boston U.S. attorney, according to the charging documents, said that on four occasions over the past few months, King sold a controlled substance containing a detectable amount of cocaine to an undercover federal agent. Authorities say he also purchased two firearms from an undercover agent. King prohibited from possessing firearms due to several prior state court convictions, including a 2025 breaking and entering conviction and a 2009 larceny conviction. He faces up to 35 years in prison on both charges. And tonight, the Plymouth Select Board is meeting. They're getting into a couple of topics on the agenda, including an update on the affordable housing strategy when they meet.
3: So Assistant Town Manager for Economic Development, Lauren Lynn, will be in front of the board. So the board set a goal this past year to achieve the 10% subsidized housing inventory, which is not mandated by the state, but it's a recommendation that once you get to 10% of your units in town at an affordable level, then you no longer have to entertain 40B projects. And this is an issue that, you know, we just experienced this past 12 months with Pulte 40B project. It was an adversarial project. The community didn't want it. And so we spent well over 6 months going back and forth with Pulte. And ultimately, the state would approve this project if Pulte so desires. So tonight's presentation by Lauren is to focus on the achieving the 10% affordable housing mark so that the next time a Pulte project were to come here to town, we can deny that project.
6: And Town Manager Derek Brindisi says this is going to be followed by a discussion regarding an affordable housing development on Carver Road in Plymouth.
3: So this ties into what I just mentioned, achieving the 10% affordable housing. Once the board set this goal, it was very public. And we've been talking to a lot of developers, some local developers, some national developers, on projects that we think are a good fit for the community, that have infrastructure in and around proposed sites that we could easily accommodate projects. And so Rick Vail, we all know Rick. He's done a lot of work here in the community, especially in the downtown area, just opened up a new hotel, Drew Hotel. He's been working with the town on a proposed project that would get the town to its 10% if the board were to approve it. He'll be presenting this project to the board. We'll take it, you know, we'll see what the board decides. But if the board were to decide on moving forward this project, we will have reached our 10% mark. And then we can start working with other developers on projects that really fit the needs of our community.
6: And the select board has been meeting an executive session as we speak, and they open in open session right about now. We'll be back. We're going to take a look at traffic. We've got Larry standing by right after this from South Shore Gutter Monkeys.
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6: 609 here on 95.9. We're going to check in with Larry Nelson. He's got the latest on what's happening on the roadways. Larry, what's going on?
11: Well, thank you, Christine. Just to let you know, on the MBTA, Greenbush line running about 5-15 minutes behind schedule between North Scituate and South Station right now. As we do take a look out to the expressway, especially northbound, you're jammed up from the Braintree Split up to Freeport Street and South Granite Ave to the Braintree Split. And then you're going to be slow, 93 South Braintree Split out to Route 24. On the northbound side of 93 from 95 to 24, you're a little sluggish through there. And 24 South from the top down to Route 139, a little bit of volume in there, moving a little slower than usual. And once you get down towards Raynham, you slow down near 495 Route 140. Route 3, the usual spot in the afternoon, that's the Braintree Split down to Union Street. We don't see any other delays on Route 3 South from Marshfield all the way down into Plymouth. No problems getting on the Sagamore or at the Bourne. And Route 44, not seeing any trouble out there at this time. We do have a show coming up at the Seaport, so expect some delays in and around there around 7 o'clock. Larry Nelson, WATD Traffic.
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6: Taking a look at sports, you've got the Red Sox in New York City tonight. They take on the Yankees at 6. It is going to be Boston Red Sox rookie Peyton Tolle starting tonight's AL Wild Card Series opener. Red Sox manager Chad Tracy says Tolle will be followed in that rotation by Sonny Gray and Ranger Suarez. It's a best-of-three series. Also tonight, Boston Bruins, they host the New York Rangers there. Season opener, that begins at 8 o'clock. 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
16: Dreary and dismal across all of eastern Massachusetts from hilltop to seashore this afternoon with a stubborn deck of cloud cover. The trend, though, is our friend. Hey, at least we're dried out, but we now need a little bit of sun to cheer us up, and we'll at least get some sun, I think, for tomorrow, at least partially so. Tonight, the clouds remain stubbornly in place. Overnight low temperatures will be into the mid-50s. For tomorrow, we'll start out in the mid-50s in the morning. In the afternoon, we should see top temps into the low 70s away from the immediate coast, and everybody will at least see some partial sunshine. On Thursday, I think we'll see more in the way of sun, less in the way of clouds. High temperatures will be into the upper 70s. Friday, we're back into the low 80s with an ample amount of sun. Could see some scattered showers heading into the weekend. For WATD, I'm meteorologist Josh Nichols.
6: Right now, we're looking at 60 degrees outside our South Shore Studio 614. That's local news. I'm Christine James. Stay tuned for more right here on 95.9 WATD.
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17: 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So the man of the hour. Hi, Chris. How goes it?
18: It goes really, really good. Now we're into fall. Patriots are back. So we'll see how that works out this season. Hopefully they get back to the playoffs at least. But excited for the fall. It's my favorite time of year.
17: I know it is. It's a big one in New England for sure. Well, let's talk about a little bit. Let's start with where we were last week. We were talking about something enormous that's happening across America. They're calling it the Great Wealth Transfer. But today we're taking it a step further. We've spent decades building wealth. You've accumulated your retirement accounts, investments, real estate, perhaps a business, life insurance, and other assets. But here's the question. If something happened to you tomorrow, would your money actually go where you think it's going to go? And would it get there the way you intended? So, Chris, that's a pretty uncomfortable situation.
18: It is. But I actually think it's one of the most important questions someone can ask because people spend decades thinking about how to accumulate their wealth. They think about savings, investing, retirement, income. But eventually there's another question. And that is, what happens to everything I've built? And here's the thing I want people to understand. Your money doesn't know what you want. Your investments accounts don't know what you want. And your house doesn't know what you want. Your retirement accounts also don't know what you want. You have to create a plan that communicates those wishes. And that plan needs to be current. So something that we have to create if you don't have one already. And something that if you created one 5, 10 years ago, you get a review because things have changed.
17: So let's start with one that I'm sure you hear often. Chris, I already have a will, so isn't that enough?
18: A will can be an important part of an estate plan, but I wouldn't stop there. I mean, basically a will does basic things like, you know, who gets a car or who gets the family jewelry or whatever. Doesn't do much after that. I want to understand your whole financial picture. So, you know, outside of your will, let's look at everything because you may have assets that pass through beneficiary designations or other arrangements. So when we're reviewing a client's situation, we're looking at everything. There are estate documents, if you have some, there are investment accounts, the retirement accounts, your insurances, life insurances, your real estate, business interests, and all your beneficiary designations on each of these things. Then we can pair all of that to what they actually want. Because here's a simple question. Does everything you own point in the same direction? If your will says one thing, but your beneficiary designation on an account says something completely different, that's something that deserves attention. And that's why I don't want people simply putting their estate plan in a drawer and then forgetting about it.
17: And here's another one. Chris, nothing has really changed, so why would I need to review my plan?
18: Because sometimes things change without people realizing the financial consequences. Maybe your children are now adults and you created your plan when they were kids. That could change some things. Maybe you have grandchildren now, as I'm a new grandparent, so that changes things. Maybe one of your kids got married, another one got divorced. Maybe you purchased a second home. Maybe you've sold your business. Maybe your retirement accounts have grown significantly in value. If they're with me, hopefully they have. And maybe you've inherited some money that, you know, it's not only what you're going to be distributing, but maybe what you've inherited from your parents. So maybe you've since retired. Maybe your spouse is retired, and all those things can change your financial picture. And sometimes the biggest change is simply time. And a plan that made perfect sense 15, 20 years ago may not be the plan that you would create today. So that doesn't mean the old plan was bad. It just means your life is different and you need to update it.
17: Let's talk about retirement accounts, because I think people are sometimes surprised by how important the beneficiary designation is.
18: Yeah, it's extremely important. If you have an IRA or another retirement account, I want to know exactly who is listed as the beneficiary. And I want to know whether that designation is still appropriate for your situation. Think about how easy it is for someone to open an account 20 years ago, designate a beneficiary, and never look at it again. I see that all the time with like 401ks from their first employer, you know, out of college, that type of thing. And it's still there, and you've gone to several jobs since. So your beneficiary then is probably not who you'd want now. And maybe the family has changed. Certainly, maybe your beneficiary has changed. And maybe the person listed isn't, you know, who you would choose today. So one of the things we do in a review is simply make sure the financial picture and the client's intentions are lined up. And if there are legal or tax questions, we can coordinate with the appropriate attorney or tax professional for those with you.
17: And for many people, of course, the house is the biggest asset they own.
18: Absolutely. And it can become complicated. Let's say you have three children, you know, do they want to inherit the house? Does one child want it? Does somebody have to buy out the others? Does the house have to get sold? What happens if two children want to sell the house and one doesn't? Those are not just financial questions, they're family questions. And they're exactly the kinds of things you want to think about while you're here to make those decisions. You don't want your children trying to figure that out when mom and dad have what you wanted while they're also dealing with grief of you passing away. So planning ahead can provide a lot of clarity and save your kids a lot of grief down the road.
17: Chris, we've received several questions from people asking about giving money to their children while they're alive. And I'm talking about the giver, not the kids.
18: There can be a lot of good reasons for that. You know, there's something special about being able to see money help your family while you're living. You know, maybe you're helping your kids buy a home, helping with education, helping with grandchildren. Maybe you're giving seed money to start a business. But there's one question I always want answered first, and is that will helping your children today compromise your own retirement tomorrow? And that's a critical question, because I never want a parent to give away money and find themselves financially dependent on their children later on. Everyone listening, nobody wants that. And so my job is to help you determine if gifting to your kids while you're living makes sense for you, and can you afford it? If there is, we can put a plan together for that. If there's not today, we'll just focus on you. But there may become a time 10 years from now where you've amassed enough where you can start giving. So isn't necessarily always out of the question. It just may not be today.
17: That is a tough situation. You have to be careful not to compromise your future as well.
18: Yeah, it's a real concern, and it's another reason why clarity matters. If you have three children and they each have different financial circumstances, you need to think about what you want. Equal doesn't always mean identical. Maybe you want everything divided equally. Maybe you want to provide additional support to one child more than others. So maybe you want to include grandchildren, or maybe you want to do some charitable giving. The important thing is that your wishes are clearly communicated and properly documented with the help of the appropriate professionals, because ambiguity creates problems and clarity creates choices. And so we want to make sure that this is crystal clear as possible.
17: Here's one I think could be more common than people realize. My kids don't really know what I have.
18: That's something I would encourage people to address. You don't necessarily need to tell them exactly how much you have or what you're leaving them, but somebody should know like where the important information is, you know, whether it's with an attorney or in a safe deposit box. And information in there would be like who your financial advisors, who do you work with? Where are the accounts located? Where are the estate documents? Who handles your taxes? Who handles your investments? What happens to the house? What are your wishes? You don't want your family searching through drawers and old statements trying to reconstruct your financial life, which happens too many times, that I care to talk about. But so organization is part of estate planning, and sometimes the greatest gift you can give is leaving your family is not the money, it's that roadmap. A lot of ways to do it. You can have it done online. There's programs or online places where you can kind of have everything bottled up, and then there's a simple note or a key to that account where one of your kids, whoever the executor is, can go in and access it, and everything's right there. Leaving with an attorney is another place. I mean, safety deposits, like I mentioned before. But again, it should be out there and available for those folks so they can handle it pretty easy.
17: How smart is that, for sure? So let's say someone out there is listening and they're thinking, well, Chris, I've got an attorney, I have an advisor, I have a will, I'm good.
18: That's great, and I hope you're right. And that's actually one of my favorite outcomes. A review isn't automatically about changing something. It may simply confirm that everything is already aligned and done properly. I mean, your beneficiaries are current, your accounts are organized, your income strategy is working, your estate plan reflects your wishes, your family understands what to do, and that's a tremendous outcome. You get something very valuable in confidence.
17: So where do we begin? We give you a call, and then what happens?
18: Well, you come on in. Usually we do a retirement readiness review with folks, but in that, all those estate planning things are part of it. We don't necessarily talk about that on the air all the time, but these are some of the questions I'm going to be asking of you. And these are some of the things I'll be pointing out to you during our time together. That'll maybe open up a door for more conversation about your estate plan or lack thereof. Call in. Let's get an appointment scheduled. I'll send out some pre-paperwork for you with a few questions regarding your risk assessment and a client profile questionnaire. And we have our first appointment. I'll review statements and things with you. And then I'll come back and I'll look at what you have. I'll make some recommendations for you on the second appointment to improve your financial situation and address a multitude of areas that need addressing, including your estate planning.
17: So here's the number to call if you're interested in that retirement readiness review. It's 508-659-5849. 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
0: 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He focuses on retirement income planning, asset management, Social Security, Medicaid, and estate planning. And Chris's goal is to put wealth in your retirement, hence the company name, Cape Retirement Wealth Advisors. So, Chris, let's get everybody out there listening a little homework. We've been, kids are back in school. Everybody has to get out the pencil and the notebook now. So if something happened to you tomorrow, could your spouse or your children figure out your financial life?
1: That's the test, right? And I would ask people to think about five things when answering that question. Number one, would my family know where my important documents are? Number one. Second thing, would they know who my financial and legal professionals are? The third question I'd ask, are my beneficiary designations current? The fourth question I would ask you is, would they know what I want to happen with my major assets? And number five, would they understand how my retirement accounts and other investments fit into the plan? If you can answer all five of these confidently, that's great. If you can't, that's not a reason to panic, but it's a reason to get organized. And I can tell you right now, probably 90% of you can't answer that. Those questions, and your family is not prepared for this situation. And so I would encourage you to give me a call, come on in and review some of this stuff.
0: So why are you putting so much emphasis on doing this now?
1: Because the worst time to figure out your financial plan is during a crisis. You want to make sure these decisions are made while you're healthy, when you're clearly thinking, when your family can sit down together, and when you can talk about what your wishes are. And when you have time to make these thoughtful decisions, so many times people wait to the last minute. Like, you're about to go into a nursing home. Something's happened. You've had a stroke. It could be maybe you're diagnosed with cancer and you have weeks to live. And then financial advisors, attorneys, we're put to task to do something quickly. And a lot of tools that you would have had in your toolbox to help with your wishes aren't available any longer. And so, again, these are things we want to do way ahead of time, as soon as you can. And so the great wealth transfer isn't something that's going to happen someday far in the future. You know, it's happening now, and families are already transferring homes and businesses, retirement accounts, investment accounts, and other assets. So I would encourage you or people not to think, I'll deal with it later. Later has a way of arriving faster than you expect, and we don't want this to blindside you. You want to handle it now, and so you don't have to worry about it later.
0: Let's make this very practical. Someone comes into the office, they tell you, Chris, I want to make sure my financial house is in order, and that's what I've built all these years. So I want it to know where it's going. I want it to make sure people follow my instructions. So how do I get going? Where do I start?
1: First thing we do is start by taking an inventory. Everything. I mean, your income, your investments, retirement accounts, real estate, insurance, cash, business interests. And then we look at the existing estate documents and beneficiary designations. Then I'll ask, what do you want? Who do you want to help out? Do you want to give during your lifetime? Do you want to leave a legacy? Do you have charitable intentions and who those charities would be? Do you want to protect a particular beneficiary? And then we look at areas that need attention. And when legal or tax issues are involved, we coordinate with the appropriate professionals to help you with that. And the goal is to build a team around you, the client, so that you can address all these situations. And then, you're all set going forward.
0: So if you could get everyone listening to ask themselves one question today, what would that be?
1: I'd ask, if I were sitting at the table with my family today, would I be comfortable explaining exactly what I want to happen to everything I've worked for? If the answer is yes, that's wonderful. If the answer is no, let's fix that. Because it isn't really about dying. It's about living with confidence, knowing.

0: Knowing your spouse is protected, knowing your children understand your wishes, and knowing your assets are organized, and knowing you've made thoughtful decisions about the wealth you spent a lifetime building.
1: I think that's a really important distinction there, Chris. We're not talking just about leaving money. We're talking about leaving instructions.
0: Exactly. Money without a plan can create confusion. Money with a plan can create opportunity. And you worked for decades to build what you have. You should have a say in what happens to it later on. So don't let an outdated document make the decisions for you. And don't let an old beneficiary designation make that decision for you. And don't let your children have to guess what it is that you wanted. And don't assume that because you created a plan years ago, everything is still aligned today. You want to review it, understand it, and update it. And make sure the financial strategy, estate plan, and tax strategies are all working towards the same goal for you. Because building wealth is one accomplishment. Transferring it effectively is another. And your family deserves the benefit of the planning you did while you were here to make those decisions.
1: If you'd like more information or if you'd like to talk with Chris directly, you can do it through the website, CapeRetirementWealthAdvisors.com. Once there, by the way, you can click to get some no-cost, no-obligation downloads, the Income Gap Finder and Retirement Preparation Checklist, or sign up for that Retirement Readiness Review. Again, no cost, no obligation. And you can also call Chris directly at this number, 508-659-5849. So, Chris, we have some more listener questions, and these are really about making sure your plan is current. So here's the first one. Chris, what if I haven't looked at my estate plan in 10 years? We have this question a lot. But nothing major has changed. I'm good, right?
0: I'd still take a look at it. 10 years is a long time. Even if you don't think things have changed, I'd want to verify that for you. You know, I'd certainly review the beneficiaries and the accounts, all the assets that you have, and I'd review the estate documents with the appropriate attorney. And I'd ask whether the plan is still reflects what you want today. Sometimes we discover that everything's fine, and that's great, but I'd much rather have someone discover that while they're healthy and able to make decisions than discover a problem with when their family is dealing with a crisis. You know, one of the things, you know, people do, like a healthcare proxy is part of an estate plan that people, a lot of people do. And usually they have a shelf life because laws change and things like that. And there could be something you wouldn't know, but your attorney would be able to say, oh, we need to change the verbiage on this. So something simple as that.
1: That's interesting. So that client, potential client, comes in and says, well, what if my children already know what I want? Do I really need to put everything in writing?
0: I'd say don't make your children guess. You might have told your son one thing and your daughter another. My kids have told me that many times about different things. So, you know, you might have had a conversation 10 years ago that everyone remembers differently, right? And that's why proper documentation matters, and your families shouldn't have to interpret your wishes. They should be able to understand them. And this is another reason I encourage people to have that conversations with their family, not necessarily about how much, again, everyone's going to inherit. That's not that important, but about where the important documents are, who the professionals are, and what your wishes are. And that can save your family an enormous amount of confusion later.
1: I can't imagine anything that isn't better when it's done in writing. Seriously, no questions asked.
0: Yeah, I mean, it really is. You know, that roadmap that we talked about earlier, having that roadmap, I adjust mine all the time. You know, there's always something changing in my life or whatever, and I keep it up to date for my wife and for my kids, simply because something happens to me. I handle all the finances at the house at the moment for the most part. And so everything for me is off the top of my mind. If I were to pass away, my wife, there's a lot for her to take over, right? And so it's all mapped out for her on everything, where to go, who to call, that kind of thing. And then if both of us were to pass, the kids will have the same thing for them. So that's what I want you out there to do, the same thing for your kids.
1: Here's another question. What if I have more money today than when I originally created my estate plan?
0: That's exactly the kind of change that should prompt a review. Maybe your retirement accounts have grown significantly, and maybe you bought other property, like maybe you sold a business or received an inheritance, and maybe you've accumulated substantially more investment assets. And that plan should reflect the assets and that you actually have today, not what you had 15, 20 years ago. And when the financial picture changes, there may be additional planning questions to discuss with your financial advisor, attorney, or tax professional.
1: Here's another one from a listener. Chris, what's one thing I could check even tonight that might tell me whether my plan is outdated or not?
0: I'd start with your beneficiary designations. You know, look at retirement accounts. I mean, get online and you may have to go several places, but go to each one and look at those accounts and see who your beneficiaries are and make sure they line up. And I'm going to be, I would say that more than half of you, 70% of you, they don't line up.
1: Oh, dear.
0: It goes more than that, Deb. I mean, I would also look at life insurance. Maybe you have three, four policies they bought over the years. Look at that. And they're going to fall into that same category. And look at other accounts that you have where you have named beneficiaries, you know, insurance around death, that type of thing, investment accounts, bank accounts. Do all of that. And you're going to find a mistake you've made somewhere. I almost guarantee it. Things have changed over the years. And you're going to go, oh, my goodness, you know, why do I have my mother on my 401k
1: exactly.
0: account?
1: Exactly.
0: As my primary beneficiary, you know, I've married and have kids now. So those are the types of things that you you want to look at and, you know, take a little bit of an exercise to do for a lot of you because you have accounts everywhere. But also start help organizing your situation. And then once you look at all those accounts and see them you have everywhere, give me a call and let's organize them even further for you so that you know, it's not a big burden in the future.
1: So here's, it all comes down to this to me too. We talk about this a lot, that peace of mind. Once you're organized, everything has been signed, T's crossed, I's dotted, peace of mind.
0: Yeah, when you have peace of mind, I'm going to use me as an example. I like golfing. I like doing a lot of things, but I do like golfing. When you're golfing, you cannot be thinking about anything but what you're doing at that second.
1: That's true.
0: So if I'm thinking about stuff at work that I haven't accomplished before I went out golfing, or if I'm thinking about something like this or anything else or a project at home I didn't complete, do I enjoy golf? No, I don't enjoy golf. Mm-hmm. And so we'll equate that to retirement. So if you're retired, you're playing golf, you're doing a lot of things, vacationing. These things itch in the back of your brain and give you a little bit of a headache all the time. As soon as you clear them up, you're going to enjoy retirement, golf, vacationing, whatever else you do, a lot better, I promise you.
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0: We'll see how that works out this season. Hopefully they get back to the playoffs at least.
1: Welcome to Cape Retirement Radio. I'm Deb Lawler and I'm with Chris Letton. It's a big one in New England for sure. Wealth Advisors. Well, let's talk about a little bit. Let's start with where we were last week. We were talking about something enormous that's happening across America. They're calling it the Great Wealth Transfer. But today we're taking it a step further. We've spent decades building wealth. You've accumulated your retirement accounts, investments, real estate, perhaps a business, life insurance, and other assets. But here's the question. If something happened to you tomorrow, Would your money actually go where you think it's going to go?

0: Your investments accounts don't know what you want, and your house doesn't know what you want. Your retirement accounts also don't know what you want. You have to create a plan that communicates those wishes, and that plan needs to be current. So something that we have to create if you don't have one already, and something that if you created one 5, 10 years ago, you get a review because things have changed.
1: So let's start with one that I'm sure you hear often. Chris, I already have a will, so isn't that enough?
0: A will can be an important part of an estate plan, but I wouldn't stop there. I mean, basically, a will does basic things, like, you know, who gets a car or who gets the family jewelry or whatever. Doesn't do much after that. I want to understand your whole financial picture. So, you know, outside of your will, let's look at everything, because you may have assets that pass through beneficiary designations or other arrangements. And so when we're reviewing a client's situation, we're looking at everything. Their estate documents, if you have some, their investment accounts, their retirement accounts, your insurances, life insurances, your real estate, business interests, and all your beneficiary designations on each of these things. Then we can pair all of that to what they actually want. Because here's a simple question. Does everything you own point in the same direction? If your will says one thing, but your beneficiary designation on an account says something completely different, that's something that deserves attention. That's why I don't want people simply putting their estate plan in a drawer and then forgetting about it.
1: And here's another one. Chris, nothing has really changed, so why would I need to review my plan?
0: Because sometimes things change without people realizing the financial consequences. Maybe your children are now adults, and you created your plan when they were kids. That could change some things. Maybe you have grandchildren now, as I'm a new grandparent, so that changes things. Maybe one of your kids got married, another one got divorced. Maybe you purchased a second home. Maybe you've sold your business. Maybe your retirement accounts have grown significantly in value. If they're with me, hopefully they have. And maybe you've inherited some money that, you know, it's not only what you're going to be distributing, but maybe what you've inherited from your parents. So maybe you've since retired. Maybe your spouse is retired, and all those things can change your financial picture. And sometimes the biggest change is simply time. And a plan that made perfect sense 15, 20 years ago may not be the plan that you would create today. So that doesn't mean the old plan was bad. It just means your life is different and you need to update it.
1: Let's talk about retirement accounts, because I think people are sometimes surprised by how important the beneficiary designation is.
0: That's extremely important. If you have an IRA or another retirement account, I want to know exactly who is listed as the beneficiary. And I want to know whether that designation is still appropriate for your situation. Think about how easy it is for someone to open an account 20 years ago, designate a beneficiary, and never look at it again. I see that all the time with like 401ks from their first employer, you know, out of college, that type of thing. And it's still there, and you've gone to several jobs since. So your beneficiary then is probably not who you'd want now. And maybe the family has changed. Certainly, maybe your beneficiary has changed. And maybe the person listed isn't, you know, who you would choose today. So one of the things we do in a review is simply make sure the financial picture and the client's intentions are lined up. And if there are legal or tax questions, we can coordinate with the appropriate attorney or tax professional for those with you.
1: And for many people, of course, the house is the biggest asset they own.
0: Absolutely. And it can become complicated. Let's say you have 3 children, you know, do they want to inherit the house? Does one child want it? Does somebody have to buy out the others? Does the house have to get sold? What happens if 2 children want to sell the house and one doesn't? Those are not just financial questions, they're family questions. And they're exactly the kinds of things you want to think about while you're here to make those decisions. You don't want your children trying to figure that out when mom and dad have what you wanted while they're also dealing with grief of you passing away. So planning ahead can provide a lot of clarity and save your kids a lot of grief down the road.
1: Chris, we've received several questions from people asking about giving money to their children while they are alive. And I'm talking about the giver, not the kids.
0: And there can be a lot of good reasons for that. You know, there's something special about being able to see money help your family while you're living. You know, maybe you're helping your kids buy a home, helping with education, helping with grandchildren. Maybe you're giving seed money to start a business. But there's one question I always want answered first, and is that will helping your children today come?

0: compromise your own retirement tomorrow? And that's a critical question, because I never want a parent to give away money and find themselves financially dependent on their children later on. Everyone listening, nobody wants that. And so my job is to help you determine if gifting to your kids while you're living makes sense for you, and can you afford it? If there is, we can put a plan together for that. If there's not today, we'll just focus on you, but there may become a time 10 years from now where you've amassed enough where you can start giving. So isn't necessarily always out of the question. It just may not be today.
1: That is a tough situation. You have to be careful not to compromise your future as well.
0: Yeah, it's a real concern, and it's another reason why clarity matters. If you have three children and they each have different financial circumstances, you need to think about what you want. Equal doesn't always mean identical. Maybe you want everything divided equally. Maybe you want to provide additional support to one child more than others. So maybe you want to include grandchildren, or maybe you want to do some charitable giving. The important thing is that your wishes are clearly communicated and properly documented with the help of the appropriate professionals, because ambiguity creates problems and clarity creates choices. And so we want to make sure that this is crystal clear as possible.
1: Here's one I think could be more common than people realize. My kids don't really know what I have.
0: That's something I would encourage people to address. You don't necessarily need to tell them exactly how much you have or what you're leaving them, but somebody should know like where the important information is, you know, whether it's with an attorney or in a safe deposit box. And information in there would be like who your financial advisors, who do you work with? Where are the accounts located? Where are the estate documents? Who handles your taxes? Who handles your investments? What happens to the house? What are your wishes? You don't want your family searching through drawers and old statements trying to reconstruct your financial life, which happens too many times, that I care to talk about. But so organization is part of estate planning, and sometimes the greatest gift you can give is leaving your family is not the money, it's that roadmap. A lot of ways to do it. You can have it done online. There's programs or online places where you can kind of have everything bottled up. And then there's a simple note or a key to that account where one of your kids, whoever the executor is, can go in and access it. And everything's right there. Leaving it with an attorney is another place. I mean, safety deposit back, like I mentioned before. But again, it should be out there and available for those folks, so they can handle it pretty easy.
1: How smart is that, for sure? So let's say someone out there is listening and they're thinking, well, Chris, I've got an attorney, I have an advisor, I have a will, I'm good.
0: That's great, and I hope you're right. And that's actually one of my favorite outcomes. A review isn't automatically about changing something. It may simply confirm that everything is already aligned and done properly. I mean, your beneficiaries are current, your accounts are organized, your income strategy is working. Your estate plan reflects your wishes. Your family understands what to do. And that's a tremendous outcome. You get something very valuable in confidence.
1: So where do we begin? We give you a call, and then what happens?
0: Well, you come on in. Usually we do a retirement readiness review with folks. But in that, all this estate planning things are part of it. We don't necessarily talk about that on the air all the time. But these are some of the questions I'm going to be asking of you. And these are some of the things I'll be pointing out to you during our time together. That'll maybe open up a door for more conversation about your estate plan or lack thereof. Call in. Let's get an appointment scheduled. I'll send out some pre-paperwork for you with a few questions regarding your risk assessment and a client profile questionnaire. And we have our first appointment. I'll review statements and things with you. And then I'll come back and I'll look at what you have. I'll make some recommendations for you on the second appointment to improve your financial situation and address a multitude of areas that need addressing, including your estate planning.
1: 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It's 508-659-5849. 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
0: 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And Chris's goal is to put wealth in your retirement, hence the company name, Cape Retirement Wealth Advisors. So, Chris, let's get everybody out there listening a little homework. We've been, kids are back in school. Everybody has to get out the pencil and the notebook now. So if something happened to you tomorrow, could your spouse or your children figure out your financial life?
1: That's a test, right? And I would ask people to think about five things when answering that question. Number one, would my family know where my important documents are? Number one. The second thing, would they know who my financial and legal professionals are? The third question I'd ask, are my beneficiary designations current? The fourth question I would ask you is, would they know what I want to happen with my major assets? And number five, would they understand how my retirement accounts and other investments fit into the plan? If you can answer all five of these confidently, that's great. If you can't, that's not a reason to panic, but it's a reason to get organized. And I can tell you right now, probably 90% of you can't answer that. Those questions, and your family is not prepared for this situation. And so I would encourage you to give me a call, come on in and review some of this stuff.
0: All righty, Chris. The great wealth transfer is well underway across America, and don't get behind the eight ball on this one.
1: No, definitely not. Again, you want to do it while you're healthy. You don't want to have to approach the subject in a crisis situation. Don't kick the can down the road, so to speak. Get a hold of me now. Let's review it for you. 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So, Deb, thank you very much for your help. And everyone, thank you for listening, and we'll talk to you next week.
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4: 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Formula Folio Investments is not responsible for any errors or omissions in information used to prepare your wealth guard percentages. 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Wealthfare makes no warranties to the legality or suitability of any investment product.
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0: ABC News, I'm Wayne Cabot. Data centers. A new poll finds 71% of Americans don't want them. President Trump says they're good for communities.
1: They're going to work to make the community happy. That might be supplying oil and gas. It might be supplying education. It may be helping teachers along financially, helping people along financially.
0: A developer in Pennsylvania is offering to pay each resident $10,000 if their center gets approved. Tech leaders met today at the White House with the president, who suggested they should self-police. Two employees say that they warned OpenAI about a problem months ago before its intelligence went rogue and were ignored, reports the New York Times. An Ohio pastor, Caleb Flynn, has been found guilty of murdering his wife to continue his affair. His romantic text messages read aloud in court by his mistress. Chicago White Sox, ahead of their playoff matchup, get a good luck letter from the Pope. This is ABC News. New York's governor calling for an outside counsel to investigate Cornell University's response to a woman's claim that she was gang raped by seven frat brothers 2 years ago. At the time, the prosecution said there wasn't enough evidence to charge them. Pump prices are plummeting in states that are pausing their tax.
2: Georgia has now implemented a one-month suspension of its state gas tax, equaling about 33 cents for every gallon of normal fuel and 37 cents for diesel. Governor Brian Kemp says the move is intended to give further relief to drivers. Several other states have taken similar steps to suspend or cut gas taxes, but the trade-off comes in the form of state budgets. In Ohio, lawmakers say their tax suspension could cost the state $726 million. Mike Dubusky, ABC News.
0: Making landfall for a second time in Baja California, poised to bring rain next to the American Southwest, Hurricane Polo. Secretary of State Marco Rubio says Americans can apply for passports online next year. Wayne Cabot, ABC News.
3: We'll start off our Wednesday morning here across Greater Boston, the Metro South and the South Shore, with temperatures into the 50s, low 50s north and west of 128 and out towards 495, closer to the upper 50s really at the coast. We'll find a decent day developing, should be brighter than what it was on Tuesday, with some partial sunshine. At least the nor'easter is gone and the rainfall has ended. High temperatures will be into the low 70s. Coming up for Wednesday night, there will be a few clouds around. Overnight low temperatures into the mid-50s. For your Thursday, the breeze starts to freshen a little bit out of the southwest. We'll find some patchy areas of fog in the morning. Otherwise, we'll see a blend of clouds and sunshine throughout the day. It will definitely be, again, a brighter day. High temperatures will be into the upper 70s. On Friday, we'll see a southwesterly breeze developing, ample sunshine, high temperatures close to 80. And on Saturday, it'll be cooling down with a fair amount of sunshine, too. High temperatures will be into the upper 60s. A couple of showers will revisit the area, and we certainly don't need any more rain, that is for sure, as we head into Sunday. For WATD, I'm meteorologist Josh Nichols.
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7: Hi.
6: Thanks for coming, Allie.
7: Welcome. Thank you. Thank you for having me.
6: Yeah, so we were just talking before we started the show about, you know, you started at roughly a year, 13 months ago, and when we first had the conversation, you were, you know, not super sure about starting up, or like you were having some pains and fibromyalgia type of thing, mm-hmm. and you weren't totally confident about, you know, starting a new program and like what that would entail.
7: Correct. And I remember having a conversation with you about that and how I had been unsuccessful in other efforts to try and start my movement journey again. And part of it was that fear of starting something and then not staying with it, and knowing that you have prior injuries and perhaps some medical conditions. You know, hindsight is 2020. You know, I learned a lot about I should know this because I work in women's health, but a lot about the changes in life and menopausal changes. I'm going to be 60 this year, so I was actively going through menopause without knowing it at the time that we spoke. And as a result of that, I was very limited in my ability to even get to a place of movement.
8: What do you mean by limited? How are you limited?
7: You know, it's hard to work out when you're in pain. Mm. And you think, well, if I just start moving, I'll feel better. But then you start doing certain movements that are eliciting that pain, and it just it breaks your self-esteem and your ability to say, I can do this. You know you want to do it, but it's difficult to just get started. And that was the biggest difference I saw with Big Day Fitness. And that was, one, the conversation we had ahead of time. I think it was very important because when I went for my first evaluation with Maria,
8: I remember that thing.
7: Yeah, we were able to really decipher what I felt comfortable doing pain-free and what I didn't feel comfortable doing, what was eliciting pain. And there's this mentality, I think, of no pain, no gain. And I'm not going to say that it's a bad thing to work hard, but you shouldn't work through pain all the time. It depends on the type of pain you're having. And as a healthcare provider, I had a couple of pretty serious injuries early on in my career, and it was limiting some of the things that I could do as far as jumping and you know, hinging in the waist and things like that. So from day one, I think to this day, actually, almost every activity I do at Big Day is modified in some way or another.
8: And that's okay.
7: I know, but
8: you're loving.
7: If you're somewhere else, you know, you're trying to keep up with the crowd. You're having to explain yourself over and over again. Here, you're known. There's small groups. People know what your limitations are already. So already there'll be times where Max will say, okay, Ali, you do it like this. You know, let's prevent that hinging, or let's prevent anything that aggravates, you know, what you don't do well with. And that's what kind of got me on the ball. I came into the gym having pain like I had never had before. I was in pain probably 85 to 90% of the time.
8: Wow.
7: It was affecting my ability to go hiking. I was like, oh my gosh, I feel like I'm 80 and I'm not even 60 yet. Like, what is going on?
8: Yeah, just going down the floor, I remember that she had a hard time because everything hurt. Like,
7: yeah.
8: She felt very stiff.
7: Yep.
8: And that has changed now.
7: Totally. I would say that in this last year, I am pretty much 90% pain-free.
6: Wow.
7: It's unreal. I can't put it into words. 13 months. And I'm going to say that that's the other thing I think that we have in our society is the quick fix, and everything has to

0: happened, you know, yesterday, right? It took me 4 months to feel like I could do the same activity I had been doing for 4 months, and now I could push myself to your personal record, right? So we maybe go a little bit up on the weights or do a particular movement that I couldn't do before. And that was okay. That's the other thing. Another model that I have discovered through this gym is some movement is better than no movement. Mm-hmm. And you always get that reinforcement at the end of the class. Like, you did it. You came. You showed up. You did more than what you would have done had you been home working remotely, sitting at a desk or, you know, sitting on the sofa or whatever inactivity we tend to kind of default to. Even though I'm a fairly active person, I'm always moving around. But nonetheless, there's a lot of driving and you're sitting. I commute, you know, to Providence for work. And, you know, I'm a nursing professor, so I'm sitting at a desk a lot. I now stand at my desk. Like, there is that accomplishment of, yes, doing things that I couldn't do before. But my main focus, and if I can reach any one person today, my job today is done, that some movement is better than none. That the goal here is not weight loss, although I have lost weight, almost 20 pounds since I started.
1: Wow.
0: But it's not about that, and it's not about vanity. It is about function and functional movement, safety, because as you age, when you fall, you can get injured. So the weight training I do is not heavy weights. I don't think I ever exceed 25 pounds, if I can be totally honest, when I'm doing my weights. 25 on each side is not bad. That's like 50 pounds. But whatever. I don't exceed that. I'm usually like 20 is kind of like my go-to. Well, that's compressing my bones. And I'm at an age where bone density is important. That strength training is extremely important for, you know, simple things like bringing groceries. You should see me. I'll bring all bags in one trip. Like, it's kind of like, here's my weight exercise for the day.
1: And you feel so accomplished doing it.
0: Yes.
1: When people look at you and they say, Ali, do you need help? And you're like,
0: nope, got this.
1: I can do it.
0: Yeah, when I have my big bag of dog food that I bring in, the, you know, my neighborhood wonderful person is like, I'll take it to the car. I'm like, got it. I got it. Thank you very much, but I've got this, you know. And I just became a grandmother, which is absolutely amazing. And that was a big motivation for me. I wanted to be able to bend down, pick up, twist, you know, lift her. She's only 6 weeks old, so she's not very heavy right now, but she will.
1: She will get heavier.
0: She will. For and sure. And it's that type of thing. The strength, you know, if you look at what is recommended, it's recommended at least twice a week to do strength training. Again, it doesn't have to be heavy weight. It could be if that's what you're pushing yourself towards, but it doesn't have to be. You know, the cardio, I've noticed that the workouts, you know, there's a routine to them, but then there's a shift and there's a little bit of a change and there's new muscle groups being, you know, and then some weeks, like, you feel it more than others. And but the point is, I have never, well, I can't say never, but very rarely will have a workout that produces so much lactic acid that I can't move. I can still continue to function, even though, hey, you know, we worked those muscles this past week. Yeah, I'm sore, but not that it interferes. It's not that pain trigger. Yeah. It doesn't interfere with my activities of daily living. And as we age, balance is another thing. There's a lot of things that we work on in Big Day Fitness for balance. And that has allowed me to hike more, right? My husband and I last spring bought an Airstream. We're traveling, you know, more, and now it's a matter of where are we going to hike. You know, I'm on all trails. Like, what can I find at what's the
1: and
0: level?
1: Yeah, because you never know what to expect, what life is going to bring you to the table that you can actually say yes.
0: Yeah, and opening doors, like you say, it's giving you opportunities to do more things and to be more active and to kind of come out of your comfort zone as well. And it's a safe place, right? It's a place that there's cognizance over, we don't want to injure, you don't want to overdo, but at the same time, you know, a lot of internal challenges, right? There's a lot of gaming and things like that. There's a sense of community. So for me, it's been a dream come true.
1: Thank you. But I think I need to give you credit too, because going back to what you said at the beginning, that you think you don't, the majority of things you do are modified, you are okay with that. Yes. And so many people are not, because they feel that they cannot do something, or they feel maybe less, that they are left behind. and they put the pressure on themselves.

0: that they have to match the rest of people in the room. And that is not true. And you are the life example that doing modified exercises, it's okay. And sometimes it's better for yourself, and you get more benefits from that than just pushing yourself to do something that is not good for you.
1: Absolutely. But I have to say, I will say, that's not the case everywhere you go. And that's what sets Big Day Fitness apart, that you don't feel that you're holding anyone else back. You don't feel bad for saying, hey, I need to modify this. It's like right away the coaches are there saying, okay, try this. How does that feel? And then those little check-ins every so often is, you know, thumbs up. Are you good with that? You know, let's make sure that you're pushing yourself, but you're not harming yourself.
0: Mm-hmm.
1: Right. And there's a sense of, I don't know, there's a good camaraderie. And I go all different times. It really depends on my schedule, whether it's morning or late afternoon sometimes. And, you know, whoever you end up working out with, you get to know a little bit and you realize that they also have limitations and you're kind of supporting each other and high-fiving each other. And, you know, sometimes there's people that are two decades older than you and you're like, oh, my God, that's what I want to strive to be. You know, to be able to get up and off the ground at 80-plus years of age is impressive.
2: Yeah.
1: So, yeah, that's really what this is all about. It's functional movement, like I said at the very beginning.
2: What do you feel like you're, like, coming in, being in, like, a rough, like, I would say, like, a rough place, you can verify, but, like, what were your expectations, or, like, what things were, what made you want to reach out to a gym in the first place when you're, like, already kind of hurting and it's not really certain what the results are going to be? What made you want to come out and, like, be vulnerable in that way?
1: I think it was exactly that motivated me. The level of pain that I was in. I was like, I have got to find a way to work through this without the typical, you do it for a certain amount of time and then you lose the incentive. Mm. I have never lost the incentive. As busy as my work comes, there are times where I'm like, oh my God, great, I'm going to the gym later. You know, I know I'm going to feel so much. I love the, oh my gosh, what is the where you hold the dumbbells, heavy dumbbells, and you kind of walk across the room? Farmer's carry.
2: Yeah.
1: I can't tell you, it's a bone compression in my thighs, right, in my femur bone. I need that. So I'll get to a certain point in the week where I'm like a little achy and I can tell because I've been in the car for a long time or whatever. And I'll be like, God, I need to do my farmer's carry. Oh my gosh, I hope they do that in the gym today.
0: Good.
1: If not, yes, you end up like truly finding out what works for you. So I think for me, the motivation was, can I find a place that will help me get rid of this pain? And I'll never forget the day Maria was in, actually, that day that I was like, Maria, I was like in shock, like truly, I was in shock. I am pain-free. I don't know what else to say, but for the last 3, 4, 5 days, when it first started, I was like, oh my God, like I am not thinking about pain. I am doing other things. I'm moving here, I'm moving there. It was such a novel feeling for me because I had been in so much pain for 3 or 4 years. It's not something you want to share with people because you're kind of like always complaining, but you're just internally suffering, right? And you're like, what is wrong with me? Like, I can't even cross the street without feeling aching or whatever. So,
0: but like, doesn't it feel incredible that we give that for granted?
1: Yes.
0: Like, we think, oh, this is my new reality. I'm aging. I'm going through menopause. These aches and pains are just going to be part of my routine now, and this is how I need to learn to live again.
1: Correct.
0: And that's not true.
1: Correct.
0: There's things that you can do to reverse that. And
1: there was one other thing that I was thinking about when I came in this morning, and it's as a healthcare provider, right? Because we do a lot of health promotion and injury prevention. You know, the majority, and this is kind of a sad statistic, but the majority of Americans have some type of chronic illness, okay? Hypertension, diabetes, something, right? And by grace of God, I don't have either of those two. And a lot of it is prevention, right? A lot of it is genetic. We can't control that. But the goal I'm trying to make is if you do have a chronic illness, there are degrees of illness. And in getting your body to move, you're going to improve your sugar levels. You're going to bring down your blood pressure. So let's say you can't get rid of it completely. Okay, that's a reality of life, right? We can't get rid of things that just are what they are. but you can perhaps get to a point where I can lower the dose of my medicine that gives me all these side effects, or in some cases, eliminate entirely the need for a medication that has so many side effects and costs.
0: Which has happened a lot of times.
1: Yes, absolutely. Absolutely. So that functional movement, and that's why I keep calling it, I don't like calling it a workout or a gym or exercise, because it just turns people off. It is movement. Mm. You are moving your body, you are compressing your bones, you are working your heart, you know, to beat a little faster, you are strengthening your muscles. That in and of itself has so many physical and physiologic benefits. Let's not even talk about the emotional and psychological ones.
0: Because we can talk about them. I think it's important.
2: But I think the way you labeled it was interesting, because when you were saying just like what it's done for you, and then you're, you know, referencing medication and stuff, like I was wondering, when you're going in for your workout, how are you framing it in your mind? Like, and then you immediately were like, I don't love the term workout. I like functional movement. Mm-hmm. So do you think about it as, this is a replacement for medicine? This is what's going to make me feel better this week? Or like, how are you? Because I do the same thing. I'm like, I'm going to eat Dairy Queen with Maria tonight. I'm going to get a good workout in. It's going to help me soak up my blood sugars later.
1: Absolutely.
2: Just like maybe nerd gym owner type of thing to think. But like, it sounds like you do a similar process that makes you excited about the, going and doing the thing.
1: Absolutely. When I first started, I had an elevated HGBA1C. So I was already hitting that pre-diabetic phase, right? I'm back to normal. So I go in there saying, yep, this is preventing this, this is preventing that. Like I said, you can't always prevent, but I can prevent the degree. You know, I don't want individuals who have chronic illnesses to think, oh my gosh, you know, I wish that would. No, you can improve your health no matter where you are. I don't care if you're bedridden. You can do pedal pumps. You can raise your arms. You can get your blood flowing until eventually you can sit, maybe. Mm-hmm. Everyone has their individual goals. And I think if there's anything I can say is, when you're working around your inability, you start to find what your abilities are. So the thing here is to find out, what can you do? What movement can you do? And I see the modifications that people do. It could be in the amount of weights that they use, or no weights at all, just body weight, just mm-hmm. lifting your arms, moving your legs. Okay, we want 6 reps of this or 8 reps of this. I can only do 4. Great, do the 4, because those 4 are more than the none you would have done had you not come in. And you never, tomorrow will be 5, and you'll exceed that. Like, there's times that even my coach is like, wow, like, you're really hitting your personal records. And I'm like, I know, right? Like, it's a good day. Where the next day I can come in, I'm like, yeah, I'm going to take it easy today. I don't feel the same.
0: I love that mindset. I think it's very important, because we, going back to the type of society where we live, we want things now, we want things perfect. And if it's not gonna be perfect, why am I gonna even do it?
1: Absolutely.
0: And that's not the way to get things done. It's just bit by bit by bit.
1: I think Big Day Fitness is all about sustainability. It's sustainable. I am here for over a year now. I don't see myself, I mean, even on days I don't go, I see myself, okay, so this is really important, like the hinging, right? I have to feed my dog every day. She's a beautiful little boxer. She's adorable. I have to bend over, right? I have to bend over or squat, right? But I have to do a movement that is usually not comfortable for me. And I find myself bending over in the way that the trainers have taught me, right? To push, you know, to push back, straighten your back, push in your core, you know, so it becomes a functional movement. The things that you're learning and how you move around in the gym are exactly, they're going to translate into what you do every day,
0: so that you will stay injury free.
1: Exactly. And moving.
2: There's I've talked with Maria about this plenty of times. There's videos on Instagram of like grandmas deadlifting like 300 pounds, and it's like super cool and empowering. Yeah. But it gets like the wrong point across to people, where they think they need to do that to get the results that they want. But it really is like, you want to be able to pick stuff off the ground that's heavy. So, like, yes. You come to the gym, and it's not just about how much weight you do, but it's, can you do that safely here, so that we know that when you go home, you can do it safely there and feel good about it?
1: Absolutely. And I, like I said, I find myself doing that, bringing in the groceries, you know, grabbing things and saying, hey, you know what, I'm going to go put this on the counter, but I'm going to hold it over my head for a few more seconds just to kind of get that, the same thing that I'm doing, let's say, at the gym. And I don't want to take away from anyone who is in their 60s or 70s that can, you know, deadlift that much, because kudos to them. We're all motivated for different reasons. I think I am reaching out more to the individual that was like me. You know, how can I find something that is sustainable? How can I self-invest? Because we spend so much on things that are insignificant, the quick fixes, like you're saying, mm-hmm. Maria. How can I find something that is sustainable to get me to be able to do the things in my life that I want to do? Be there for my grandchildren, go hiking with my husband, feed the dog without feeling pain.
0: I think it's time for me to ask you something very special.
1: Sure.
0: You were just mentioning your grandchildren, mm-hmm. and you just had your very first granddaughter, and you were during the delivery with your daughter, yes. and you were helping her.
1: Yes. 4 days.
0: So tell us about that, because I've heard that because you were stronger, you were able to actually participate.
1: Absolutely.
0: In labor.
1: So my daughter was incredible. Kudos to her. She had a 3 to 4 day unmedicated labor. There was no sleep between her husband and myself and us trying, and I'm a labor nurse, so I know the process, but I was blown away. And I think the thing that I was most grateful for is it was a lot of standing, it was a lot of bending, it was a lot of, you know, trying to accommodate her. Oh my gosh, you know, we have this exercise where we get a med ball and we hold it in front of our chest and slide. Elbows are out like a wing, right? And we push in and then we do these circles. And I remember telling Max, Max, this stinks. I hate this. It's so hard. You know, like, why are we doing this? And he's like, just you're working muscles you don't normally work. Well, let me tell you, when you're doing hip compressions in the labor, you know, you're trying to get that sacrum to open a little bit more so that you can accommodate the birth of a baby. I was like, oh my God, here it is. Like, here
0: the
1: it
0: exercise.
1: Is right here. Hours upon hours of that. And really, I have to say, my son-in-law did a great job, and he was there with her at every single contraction. But it was something that I was able to participate in actively without having any ramification after. I wasn't sore after. Once I got some rest and some sleep, and which she never did, but because she's a new mother, but I did. It was just so rewarding. I was so grateful for that. I didn't feel, you know, you're sitting in a chair. You don't have anywhere to really put yourself, and you're standing for long hours, and the endurance was there. You know, I noticed that the endurance was there, and that's another thing that, you know, the weeks after she was born, I didn't have time to come to the gym. I was helping out. I was also working. But let me tell you, I even texted my coach and I'm like, listen, I know I'm not there, but I'm working out. I was carrying things up 20 stairs, a playpen, a stroller, or this or that. And I'm like, you know, as I'm midway through the flight, I'm like, I can do this. Like, you look up at that last stair and you're like, oh my gosh, okay, here we go. And you just get into that mindset of like when you're working out and you're focused. And that was my workout.
0: It's freeing.
1: Yes.
0: I think that's the word. Like seeing yourself being capable of doing just normal things.
1: Yes.
0: It's freeing.
1: It is. It's been wonderful. It's been a phenomenal experience for me. I cannot say anything but good things.
0: And I have to say, when she mentioned the no pain with gain,
1: yes.
0: she's the one that created that saying.
1: Yeah. No pain with gain. Yeah, you don't have to have pain to gain independence, you know, and freedom, like you're saying, freedom to do things and freedom from the pain. You don't have to feel pain as you are working out. Everything will be modified until we can get the muscles around wherever that injury may be or wherever that deficit may be. We're going to strengthen those muscles around it so that then that compensates and you're able to do more and more and more. And you do your own personal goals. You know, I don't push to the point of, again, feeling so sore that it affects the rest of my day or the rest of the next few days. I do enough. I can do more. I can always do more. But I'm doing it in fun ways. I'm doing it when I go for a hike. Mm. I'm doing it when I take that stroller up the stairs, right? The things that matter to me. So, again, it's been a great experience for me.
2: Do you have a sense of, like, I love that you're coming in with, like, that idea of one person that you, like, you'd like to affect, and if that happened, then, like, this would be worth it. do you have a sense of what you'd say to that person if they just felt that they weren't a gym person? They felt like, you know, this has never worked for them before. They feel like it's too late for them to start.
1: Yeah, absolutely. Well, I'll start with one of my life mottos, and I don't know who to give credit to because it always falls back on Dr. Seuss. Supposedly, he's the one who said this.

0: or the creator of Dr. Seuss, but it's a model that I live by, which is, to the world you're one person, but to one person you just might be the world. And I have found that personally in my coach, right? That Max has been for me more than he could ever know. And it's because of the constant encouragement. So I would tell that person to do what I did when I first started. Give it a try. Just give it a try. Take the pressure off. Don't feel that you have to apologize for what you cannot do. Share in that initial evaluation what you are struggling with. What joints are you struggling with? What concerns are you struggling with? Let them process that information, because then they're going to come back to you with a regimen of something that you can start low and start slow. You can start low and slow and just get the blood pumping. With time, you'll be telling the coach, here's what I need.
1: I want more.
0: I want more. I want less of this. Yeah, I'm not doing that. Like, yeah, no, that's a trigger for me. It's going to flare me up, or whatever the case may be. And then there's that collaboration. This is the place that you find that. And I think part of it is because of how the setup is, you know, I'm going to be just really biased here. I don't like mirrors all around me. There's no mirrors here, right?
2: Yeah.
0: I don't like fancy, you know, equipment. It's simple, functional things that solve what you're trying to solve, which is to work a particular set of muscles and bones and articulations, right? That's what I would tell that individual. Give it a shot and go for it.
1: This is reminding me when we had that first, it wasn't our first conversation. It was probably a month or two of you being at the gym.
0: Mm-hmm.
1: And you, I will always remember, you told me, I am so glad that you guys came to Duxbury, because I needed a place like this around me.
0: Absolutely.
1: And back then, I don't know now, but back then there was nothing really in the area where you could find this kind of service.
0: Correct. And I think that the residents of Duxbury are very active. You know, I have found that, you know, there's a plethora, like, it's all across the spectrum. You have very young families, and you have young children, and then you have, you know, adults raising children, and then you have an older population as well. So, yeah, I think it's extremely important to have this service. I mean, I'm going to call it a service in the Duxbury area, because I do think that there are so many that can benefit. And I see that, you know, when there's a wide range of ages that come into the gym, you know, with different, some have young kids, some of them are definitely beyond that part in life. So yeah, definitely it's been a blessing to have this in this part of the South Shore, and in Duxbury in particular.
2: Well, it's been super cool to have somebody like you in the community too, because that's one of the biggest things for us is, like, and all the coaches, like, we love what we do, but it's also having people with energy like yours that's just super happy and fun to be around, and they're working on their health, and, like, that's contagious for everyone. So thanks for being a part of the community, because it makes it fun for us. Like,
0: that's wonderful. Thank
2: it's
0: you
2: so
0: for
2: cool.
0: saying that.
1: It
0: yeah.
1: keeps
0: yeah.
1: pushing us to keep doing what we like,
0: yes.
1: because we see the benefits, and we sometimes it's fun to coach kids and help them be faster, but when you can coach someone for a couple of months and that person comes back to you like you did,
0: yes.
1: and saying, I can't believe this, I'm out of pain,
0: yes.
1: like, that's invaluable.
0: Yeah, it is. And it's truly, a lot of times it can be said, but it's not done, and here
2: yeah.
0: it's done. Yeah, it's that's your mission, and that's what I needed. And I think it can help a lot of people who need the same. So I would encourage anybody to just give it a shot, give it a chance.
1: I think what you just did now, talking about your story and giving your testimonial, not us saying it, because at the end of the day, we are the ones that are in there all the time, and we can be a little more subjective, but bringing you on and letting you speak from your truth, I think that is probably very helpful for other people.
0: I hope it is. Even if it's just one person, you matter.
2: Okay. Well, thank you, Allie, so much for coming and joining us today.
1: Yes, thank you.
2: If you want to come and work out with Allie, here's three ways you can do so. First, you can reach out to us on the web at bigdayfit.com. 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

0: or you can find us on Instagram at bigday_fitness.
1: But if you walk through our doors of the Norwell or Duxbury location, we'll also greet you and we'll get a plan just for you.
0: All right. Thank you very much. See you soon.
1: See you soon.
2: Success is something we all dream about, but how do you get there?
3: You got to put the work in if you want something and just reach for the stars.
2: Hi, it's Candy O'Terry. As a Boston broadcaster and podcaster, I've interviewed women from every walk of life. They've shared their life stories, how they've overcome obstacles, and what their version of success looks like.
4: Our lives have no boundaries except for our own fear.
2: What are the keys to success? What can you learn from these wise women?
5: Life is a gift. Never take it for granted.
2: Welcome to The Story Behind Her Success. Portraits of women who will inspire you. I do have a listener alert. I am still recovering from acute laryngitis, so forgive me if I sound a little froggy in this interview. In the spotlight, Donna O'Kane. She spent 40 years working for the MTA. That stands for Massachusetts Turnpike Authority. And in her retirement, she discovered a whole new chapter in her life, outside in nature, photographing the American bald eagle. I started out our time together by saying, wow, 40 years is a long career in one place. Tell us about your job at the MTA.
6: Well, the Turnpike Authority, when I started with the authority, was like a family. It was awesome. I started out working with the state police, and I knew nothing. I was so young, and most of the jobs were union positions. So nobody had told me anything about the fact that you could bid into another job. So there was a woman that worked for the commander of the E-Troop. And when she left, the new woman that took her role brought a job posting to me. And I'm like, what is this? And so I applied for it, and I moved into the data processing center. And from there, I moved into human resources. And human resources was really where I loved
2: working. I can see that because you're so friendly, you're so outgoing, and you've got a beautiful smile. So I would imagine in human resources, people felt as if they could talk to you.
6: Right. So I did a whole host of different things. As I said, it was a union position. So we had to follow employees and make sure they got raises as scheduled. But then when our family kind of fell apart, there was a takeover of James Karasiotis came in. Alan McKinnon had been our chairman, wonderful man. He literally came out to my first child's christening.
2: Wow.
6: That's what kind of agency it was. Jim Karasiotis, he took over, and it was like a hostile takeover. I was so blessed to be working mother's hours. They let me come in early. I could drop my kids early. I was out of work to be able to pick up my kids at 3 o'clock instead of 5 o'clock. Well, Jim Karasiotis came in and literally said, you work 9 to 5 or you don't work here anymore. So I had to shift and do what I had to do. But as soon as I had an opportunity to get out of human resources, I went to work for the tolls division. And I was basically an extension of human resources in the toll division, but I was working in Worcester. So I'm no longer going through the Boston commute. They had flexibility with hours. So I would leave work at 4 o'clock in Worcester and I'd be home by 4:45 versus getting home at 6:15 from Boston and feeling like I was feeding my kids dinner, doing homework and throwing them to bed.
2: Boy, do I remember those days.
6: Yeah.
2: You know, you and I met each other as young moms. We lived not far away from one another in this town called Wellesley, Massachusetts. And I remember the two of us really identifying with one another as we went through our divorces. And for me, the biggest lesson, I learned to stand on my own 2 feet. And being a single mom, I get teary about it. It's what I'm most proud of in my life. What was the lesson for you, and can you share that?
6: It was very hard. I was the one that wanted the divorce. And because of that, my ex-husband wanted to hurt me financially.

0: And I understood that was the only way he could hurt me, but it made my life very difficult. At 40 years old, I had to start over. I was living paycheck to paycheck, and my oldest daughter at the time was maybe 12 or 13, and she said to me, "Mom, how do you put a smile on your face every day and pretend like everything's okay?" And I looked at her and I said, "Because I can." We all have choices, and we can sit and wallow, or we can get up and walk out the door every morning and rebuild our life.
1: The pandemic forced all of us to see our lives in a totally different way. So you decide that you are going to try to do your part to bring some kindness to the world. Tell us that story.
0: I started painting rocks. I started walking around Wellesley and leaving them on the brook path or leaving them at Centennial Park. For Father's Day, I left them at home plate at Reedy Field, knowing that boys were going to be out with their dads playing baseball. And my daughter helped me coin my moniker of Rocked by Kindness.
1: And you can follow Rocked by Kindness on Instagram, and it's Rocked_by_kindness. During that time in your life, you tapped into a well of creativity. It wasn't just about painting rocks. It was also about taking out your camera and starting to take pictures.
0: Photography was always a love of mine, a hobby. It was another area that I didn't feel supported in life. Things that I wanted to do. When I finally figured out things that I wanted to do for myself, I wasn't given support. And now, being divorced, I don't need to look for support from anybody else. I just need to look within. Cell phones have great cameras. And a friend of mine was a birder. And she posted a picture of an eagle. And I messaged her and said, "Where did you take that picture?" She took me to a cemetery in Waltham. It was amazing. I was watching these two bald eagles sitting on a branch next to their nest, and I saw one spread its wings. So I switched to video because I wanted to get a video of this eagle flying, and it actually started mating.
1: You got more from that eagle than you were expecting, don't you?
0: Totally did.
1: You know, photography is such a fascinating art and skill because through your lens, in the split second, you have this glorious chance to capture something magical. How does that feel?
0: Oh, it's amazing. And it never gets old. Never. A friend of mine that I do a lot of eagle watching with, we literally will high-five each other. It's an incredible hobby and feeling. And what you learn, it's not just eagles. I've been following hawks and osprey. An osprey nest I was following in Sudbury. I was watching the parents feeding their young. And they just feed beak to beak for maybe the first month. And they're really good at pushing their kids. I think they're better than we are. They're good at pushing their kids because they have a schedule that they're going to fledge and they force them out of the nest. So this particular day, the young osprey was calling out to one of its parents. It wanted lunch. And I saw the parent flying in. So I just took multiple photos and you could see the prey in its hands, but it literally dropped it in the nest. And then I have two photos of it taking right off of the nest, as if to say, "You figure it out now. I brought it to you. Feed yourself."
1: Boy, there are all sorts of life lessons there, aren't there?
0: Yeah.
1: You know, we're sitting here in my living room, and on the couch, Donna, you've brought two of your beautiful photographs of two of these incredible eagles. And the detail, you guys, I'm going to take a picture. You'll see it in a moment. But tell us about this pair of eagles.
0: Well, this isn't a pair. This is just one of the nesting pair that I've been following. And it was on a limb of a tree, one of its

0: pray. And what I witnessed after it finished was kind of amazing as well. It literally took its beak and started wiping its beak on the tree to clean it. They don't have napkins, so they use the bark to clean themselves.
1: Unbelievable. I'm sure there have been moments, too, that perhaps you can share a story or two about surprises when you've been out in nature photographing, whether it be nature or whether it be these incredible eagles. Anything you could share?
0: I'll share the story of the intruder. This year, we were waiting for our bald eagles to come back. They don't
1: Where do they go?
0: They stay within a radius of their nest, but they only use their nest when they've mated, produced eggs, and are sitting on the eggs until their eagles fledge. Last year, they were unsuccessful. The eggs were not viable. It was heartbreaking when we realized they had gone. They were still in the area. Every now and then, we'd see them around, but they were not using their nest. So knowing when their mating season starts, we went back to the nest, and my friend Greg, who I birdwatch with, said, I haven't seen the eagles. I don't know if they're coming back. So I took a ride, and I drove through the area, and as soon as I entered, an eagle flew right over my car. So it was so exciting to text Greg and say, they're back. And they were sporadic. We would see them maybe every other week at the beginning. Then when they were being more consistent, we realized there were three eagles. And that's unheard of. So I've become friendly with another woman who's an advocate for wildlife. And so she's been kind of like my eagle mentor. And I run things by
1: You have
0: her.
1: An eagle mentor.
0: So when I told her there were three eagles, she said it's likely that they haven't produced any eggs yet. And once they do, they'll chase that other eagle away. So we've been watching for that. And Greg and I were actually photographing two eagles at the nest. And when we sent them to our little group thread, because we're collectively observing this nest and helping a woman that's been doing it for 3 years. When we sent her the pictures, she realized one of the eagles was not the original resident female, because what you can see on their head is it's not completely white. There may be some spotty black spots on the top of their head or on the side.
1: So they do their hair a little differently.
0: It takes 5 years for the female's head to become completely white. And that's generally when they're mature enough to start mating. So we thought that this younger female had ousted the resident female, because how could she be sitting on her nest?
1: And so the story goes, she'd been replaced.
0: Well, we thought that. And last weekend, we saw that the three are still there. So we can't make rhyme or reason out of what's going on. But it's so late in the mating season that the stress of it all, because eagles feel stress. We don't believe there are going to be any eggs, unfortunately. I'm the eternal optimist, but it gets to the point where the mating season is over. And my eagle mentor also said to me, even if one of them produces eggs, because of the stress of this situation between the three, the eggs probably will not be viable.
1: You talked about how an eagle flew right over your car one day, and also that you and these eagle enthusiasts, we'll call you, sitting there watching and observing. Do the eagles see you?
0: Oh, without a doubt. So I have a great little story for you. When you asked me to do this interview with you, I was having some doubts, and I walked into Wellesley College, where I walk my dog every day, and an eagle flew over me. I do not see eagles at Wellesley College. I see them everywhere, but I do not see them at Wellesley College. This eagle flew over me. I didn't have my camera, so I took a picture with my cell phone, and 2 days later, I'm walking Daisy at the athletic field at Wellesley College, put her back in the car. I'm starting to drive out, and I see something on the lights over the

0: soccer field. So I pulled out my camera. I see red-tailed hawks there all the time, expecting to see a red-tailed hawk. And I zoom in on the lights, and it's a subadult bald eagle. I'm like, why are you having doubts? These eagles are here telling you, you have a story to tell.
1: You know, one of the things that you have shared with me through the years, and something that you and I both have in common, is we're breast cancer survivors. And I have never met a breast cancer survivor who was not somehow changed from the inside out by the experience of hearing you have breast cancer. Number one, how are you feeling?
0: I feel fabulous.
1: And number two, how did you make it through that time in your life?
0: Initially, when I got the news, I was devastated, of course. I had just gotten to work, and my doctor called me. I burst into tears, and I walked out of the office and drove home. She gave me a phone number and told me to call Dana Farber, and the woman that answered the phone, her name was Judy. She told me, "You are going to be fine." She said, "You need to come in here knowing that." And in that moment, I knew I was going to be okay. For my first chemo appointment, the chemo nurse came in. He had the medicine in his hands. And he said, "Do you have any questions for me?" I said, "No, you've got the medicine. You've got the cure. I've got the mindset. Let's just get it going." And from that day on, I made sure I got dressed for every chemo appointment. I played music. One of my friends was at most of my treatments with me, and she walked down the hall to get me some water one day. And when she came back, she said somebody stopped her and said, "Who's having a party in here?" And so every appointment I went to, I made it a party. I guess the most important thing to say is just have faith. The odds are in your favor, and have a positive mindset. And if you need help, ask for it.
1: Let's go way back in the time machine. And we know that you live in Wellesley now, but where did you grow up? And did you have brothers, sisters? Let's talk a little bit about your childhood.
0: My parents were from Belmont. So initially we lived in Arlington, right next to Belmont. But my father was working for Polaroid and wanted to move out to Wellesley. So I was in junior high when we moved to Wellesley, started at the Wellesley Junior High in eighth grade. So it was tough moving into a town in junior high. Most kids form relationships in elementary school and starting fresh, you know.
1: New kid on the block.
0: Oh, yeah, it was really hard.
1: What was life like in your house? Were your parents strict? Were they easygoing? Paint us a picture.
0: It was tough. Some people, I think, from our generation like to sugarcoat and say, "Oh, that's just how it was in the day." But my mother had a wooden spoon, and she didn't just hit you once with that wooden spoon. She would lose control, and I have memories of that wooden spoon coming down on me.
1: Yeah.
0: And
1: were you afraid of your mother?
0: Oh, yes. Yeah.
1: Were your brothers and sisters afraid of her?
0: I have two sisters. One sister was not. And my other sister was much younger than us. So we all had a different mother. I think because I was the oldest, my sister that was closer in age to me, we don't talk a lot about it because she doesn't live close by. Yeah. She has lived out of state her entire adult life. And I'm so blessed to have one of my sisters close by. And we joke sometimes that we were raised by wolves. But again, back to the sugarcoating, you know, some people say, "Oh, that's just, some kids got the belt, some got..." It's abuse. That's yeah. not how you raise kids.
1: You know, it's interesting that you should share that, because I would follow up with, how did motherhood change you? And were you afraid to become a mom when you had that kind of experience with your own mother?
0: She showed me who I didn't want to be. I remember one point as a teenager, my dad holding me and telling me that I was worthy. And my dad saved me. So he was my role model.

0: hospital. I was so blessed when my dad passed 4 years ago to be able to hold his hand and comfort him as he was dying.
1: You know, I learned so much from every woman I interview. And I learned that every child needs one person who believes in them, who says, I am not going to just run the 50-yard dash with you. I'm going to run the marathon. And it sounds like that was your father.
0: It truly was. He would be talking, and then he would test us and ask us what he had just said to us to see if we
1: were
0: listening.
1: Now, what did I just say, girls?
0: But I appreciated that because people hear, but not everybody listens. So I try to be in the moment and listen to whoever I'm with and give them that respect and expect the same thing in return. And I've learned later in life because I feel like what I recognized when I started going through my divorce and was in therapy was that I married my mother. I went from one tough relationship to another.
1: You talk about tough relationships. And in preparation for this interview, you and I went back and forth with emails and you were asking me, you know, what kind of questions will you be asking me? And you shared with me that at some point in your life, you had been sexually abused by a babysitter. And I wondered if you could share that story with us today, only if you feel like it would be of some help to our listeners.
0: I remember this, I would guess he was a teenage boy at four. What do I know? It was just a man. But if we were put to bed, my sister and I, because my parents had a two-bedroom apartment, he would come and get me out of bed and take me out to the living room. And all I can remember is not being able to breathe as he would hold me down and he was kissing me and just gasping for air. And I was terrified because he had me look out the window. He lived across the street from us, and he pointed to the car that was in their driveway and asked me if I could see the dead body under the car. And that was his way of terrorizing me that I wasn't going to speak about this because I could be dead. One of my parents could be dead, my sister. I didn't know what was going to happen. I couldn't speak about that until I was an adult. And I told my mother. And I got no reaction from my mother.
1: It's very common.
0: And I realized I make sure my daughter can talk to me about everything. And that's so important as a mother, that you give them that comfort level. Because it wasn't so much about the trauma of what he did to me. It really is about the trauma that I didn't have that kind of relationship, that I felt I could talk to my mother. And I felt, thinking back on it too, I remember crying every time my parents would leave. And why wouldn't you tap into that to try to figure out why your daughter's
1: Donna,
0: hysterical?
1: Why are you crying? And what can I do?
0: Right.
1: What's wrong? You know, the idea that you broke that cycle of abuse by making sure your children knew they could tell you anything is so much a part of that story. And I'm so glad you're telling your story today. Next three questions I ask everyone who sits where you are, so now you're really in the hot seat. When an obstacle is in your path, how do you get around it?
0: What's an obstacle, Candy? Honestly, I don't see obstacles. Every day is just a new day, and things happen, and we just have to put one foot in front of the other and keep going.
1: What's the best piece of advice you've ever received? Can you pass that along to our listeners today?
0: That's a great question. I don't know if this is the best piece of advice, but it's something that has stuck with me my entire life. My grandmother had this sign in her kitchen, and it said, quit your belly aching. And I think that resonates with me. We all talk to our friends about problems. It's part of our healing process when we need feedback. But in the end, what's complaining about things going to do? You just need to move forward.
1: Success is not easily defined, but it is the title of our show. So the story behind her success right now in this chapter of your life. What does success mean to you? How do you define that word now?
0: Success to me is my relationship with my adult children. Getting up, my daughter no longer lives with me, but when she did, she would leave sticky notes on the bathroom window for me, telling me how grateful she is for me and what an example I've set for her. I can't ask for a greater sign of success than that.
1: I want to say thank you so much for being my guest today on The Story Behind Her Success. Donna O'Kane, you did it. You did a great job. Thank you.
0: Thank you, Candy.
1: And that's The Story Behind Her Success for this week. My thanks to longtime friend Donna O'Kane. Experience her outdoor wildlife photography featuring these gorgeous American bald eagles. Follow her on Instagram, rocked_by_kindness. And thank you for listening. I've spent my career providing a platform for women to tell their stories. CandyOTerry.com is your connection to the stories of women from every walk of life. So if you ever need a push in the right direction, just go to CandyOTerry.com. That's Candy with a Y, OTERRY.com. And remember, when we lift each other up, we all rise. What's your story? I can't wait to hear it.
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3: They love our country, they love the world, and they came together and they did something that few people really, it's almost like a constitution. In a way.
4: New York's Governor Kathy Hochul today calling for an outside independent investigation into Cornell University's response to a Jane Doe allegation of a gang rape at a fraternity. The case is being reopened nearly 2 years after prosecutors declined to file charges, the university saying it will work with officials. A massive cyber attack at the FBI, hackers stealing personal data on potentially tens of thousands of employees, and Kentucky State Trooper killed during a traffic stop on Interstate 65. Authorities are searching for the suspect and warning that person may be armed and dangerous. This is ABC News. At Six Flags Magic Mountain outside of Los Angeles, one of the park's intense roller coasters is permanently closing after several lawsuits targeted the ride's safety.
5: North of L.A. at Six Flags Magic Mountain, the park announcing it is permanently closing X2. The roller coaster is known for being one of the most intense roller coasters in the world. Recently, there have been claims of severe injuries, including some that led to deaths after riding X2. Now, in a statement, Six Flags Magic Mountain says while X2 consistently passed a multitude of safety tests, they have decided to close the ride because they believe it's the right thing to do. X opened in 2002 when it reopened as X2 with a new seat design in 2008. Alex Stone, ABC News, Los Angeles.
4: Although the U.S. Mint stopped producing pennies in 2025, legislation passed through Congress this week that will formally end their production after more than 234 years. The bill now heads to President Trump's desk, where he'll likely sign it into law. Dave Packer, ABC News.
6: We'll start off our Wednesday morning here across Greater Boston, the Metro South and the South Shore with temperatures into the 50s, low 50s north and west of 128 and out towards 495, closer to the upper 50s really at the coast. We'll find a decent day developing, should be brighter than what it was on Tuesday, with some partial sunshine. At least the nor'easter is gone and the rainfall has ended. High temperatures will be into the low 70s. Coming up for Wednesday night, there will be a few clouds around. Overnight low temperatures into the mid-50s. For your Thursday, the breeze starts to freshen a little bit out of the southwest. We'll find some patchy areas of fog in the morning. Otherwise, we'll see a blend of clouds and sunshine throughout the day. It will definitely be, again, a brighter day. High temperatures will be into the upper 70s. On Friday, we'll see a southwesterly breeze developing, ample sunshine, high temperatures close to 80. And on Saturday, it'll be cooling down with a fair amount of sunshine, too. High temperatures will be into the upper 60s. A couple of showers will revisit the area, and we certainly don't need any more rain, that is for sure, as we head into Sunday. For WATD, I'm meteorologist Josh Nichols.